by Ryan King and Dale Bergman. In the Ward 4 race, Harry Samuelson and Angela Salentini running to replace, I believe it's Tricia Lunsky, who will be stepping off the council this year. And the Grand Forks Ward 6 city council person's position, Dana Sandy running unopposed in that one tonight. So a little bit of the drama taken out of that. As far as the county races are concerned, we'll see a three-person race to fill the unexpired two-year term that was vacated by Cynthia Peach with her passing. Tony Hodney was nominated to serve in that position and was appointed to the board. Now he must run for full election for the unexpired two-year term, and he is running against Bob Mullen and Mitch McCoy this evening. And then there is a race for Grand Forks County Commissioner as well, in which voters are being asked to vote for three of five candidates: Rachel DeRay, Deborah Colden-Tybert, Mark Rusted, Kim Hagen, and Andrew Krausenick are running for that position. We'll be watching that one coming up tonight. The rest of the county races are currently unopposed in Grand Forks County. And then, of course, we'll be watching the statewide races as well. And when it comes down to the statewide races, obviously, we have a primary election that's going on out there. And so tonight we'll find out which Republican will run for House of Representatives. Will it be the incumbent Julie Fedorchak or the challenger Alex Balazs? On the Democratic side, there is no opposition for Trigvi Hammer. The Secretary of State race, Michael Howe running unopposed. Ryan Braunberger running unopposed for the Democrats. The Attorney General's position, Drew Wrigley running unopposed for the Republicans. Tim Lamb unopposed for the Democrats. Ag Commissioner Doug Goring running unopposed for Republicans. Vern Thompson running unopposed for the Democrats. There is a Public Service Commission race tonight. Sherry Haugen Huffert will run against Devin Stasinski. And another Public Service Commission race, Jill Kringstead, will run against Chris Olson coming up in that matchup tonight. And then there is a Public Service Commission race for John Peterson, who is unopposed. Scott Kelsch, who is unopposed for the Public Service Commission as well. As far as the Republicans are concerned, for Tax Commissioner, Brian Krosh is unopposed. Mark Nelson unopposed for the Democrats. Superintendent of Public Instruction, Levi Bachmeyer, running in the unexpired race after Kirsten Baszler was nominated to a position with the Federal Education Department under Donald Trump. Levi Bachmeyer, the appointed replacement, will face Tracy Lane Foss and Charles Tuttle in that race tonight as well. And there are some Supreme Court positions that are being run forward tonight as well. As far as some of the legislative races that are out there coming into tonight, we'll be seeing a few of those coming up as well. Many of those will be unopposed as far as the nominations are concerned. And so we'll be seeing that. District 17 this evening, we're voting for two in that scenario, I believe. And so at this point, most everybody is going to be running unopposed as far as that one is concerned tonight. There is, however, a very interesting race in District 42, and I believe another in District 43 that we'll be watching tonight. District 42 is an unexpired two-year term that became vacant when Emily O'Brien was accepted of a job in Bismarck. And so there is a race between Dustin McNally, who was the appointed replacement for Emily O'Brien. Ethan Harsell and Connie Osowski are both running in that race tonight for the District 42 Republicans to fill that spot. And then the District 43 race, we do see Jeff Barta running unopposed for Senator on the Republican side, Mary Adams running unopposed on the Democratic side. For the House of Representatives position, there is a race tonight. There are three people running for two spots: Jill Chandler, Mike Holmes, and Eric Murphy. Murphy would be the incumbent there. There are two running on the Democratic side. And so those are some of the races that we'll be watching. Coming up tonight, we'll be sending you back to Minnesota Twins baseball, but we wanted to remind you that we will be here. And as the numbers begin to come in, we will make sure that we stay here long enough to bring you what's going on with the local side of things. Then we'll let the statewide things take care of themselves and talk about that coming up tomorrow. Right now, let's send you back to Twins rain delay coverage. The Twins will have first pitch tonight coming up at 7:30. That's what they're looking at, is at a scheduled 7:30 start. You're reliving some of the best of the Twins. We will keep you up to date with the latest, though, with our election coverage tonight here on KNOX. So do join us right now. Back to the Twins.

0: 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Here's the letter that I got from Jeff about trust tonight. He says, "Dear Delilah, I was in a relationship with a woman that lasted over 2 decades. The last 5 years were hell on earth. I grew tired of the constant fighting and bickering as our children got older, and in the end, I just walked out. I told myself, my friends, I would never allow or enable another woman to be able to hurt me, to treat me the way my ex did. And I've been single ever since. Just last year, I ran into an old friend named Patricia from work. Patricia had recently lost her job and was worried about how things were going to be for her. In an attempt to cheer her up, I invited her out for some fun. We've been going out ever since. She's sweet, beautiful, and very funny. She makes no demands on me, and we have a lot in common. We enjoy the theater, concerts, and of course, your show. Delilah, we have never been physically intimate except for an occasional hug or kiss. I like her a lot, but the specter of my old relationship where it got so bitter and contentious towards the end haunts me to this day, and that was over 7 years ago. I don't know what to do. I want to know Patricia more, but I'm so afraid. How do I get past this? Jeff the Cynic." Jeff, I will have my Delilah Dilemma response for you, young man, coming up next. You're listening to Delilah.
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Welcome to it. Ryan Cunningham with you here tonight in the KNOX studios, and we're getting ready for the returns to start coming in as the polls have closed in the central time zone about 20 minutes ago under normal circumstances. Now, in Fargo, they're still voting. The polls are open there until 8 o'clock, and so some of the results will be delayed as we wait for those to come in this evening. But as those come in, and then, of course, as some weather begins to come in as well, we'll have a few different things to talk about with you as we go throughout the night tonight. But with our election coverage this evening, wanted to remind you, as the Twins are in a weather delay at this point, and they'll have first pitch. I think they were scheduled for a 7:30 first pitch. They were scheduled, obviously, for a 5:40 first pitch, but as has been the situation with Major League Baseball the last couple of years, they are loathsome to delay a game for a day. They want to play it if they can, and so they're waiting for the weather to pass through so they can get to a delayed first pitch tonight of 7:30 was the last that they were shooting for at that point. So we'll hope that we're going to get there as well. But again, we'll be watching a number of races that we have tonight. A couple of things just to kind of run through rather quickly here before we send you back into Twins programming. For those of you that are checking out the latest that we have in the county commission races this evening in Grand Forks, only one is going to make a sizable difference tonight, and that is the race for the unexpired two-year term that was vacated by the death of Cynthia Peach. Tony Hodney was appointed to that position. He's being challenged by Bob Mullen and by Mitch McCoy, and the winner there will fill out the remainder of that two-year term. Now, in the rest of the county commission races tonight, there are five people running. You were voting for three. All of those individuals that were on the primary ballot tonight will be moving on to the general election coming up in November. So there is a difference between the two county commission races tonight. One is for the whole Magilla tonight to fill out the final 2 years of that term, whereas the other, involving Rachel DeRay, Deborah Colden-Tybert, Mark Rusted, Kimberly Hagan, and Andrew Krausenek, all of those individuals will be moving on to the general election coming up in November. But that may, you know, obviously answer some of the reasons as to why there wasn't a lot of campaigning and that type of thing that was going on for that particular race beforehand, just for the simple fact that there's not much to lose in that one tonight. As far as the other races that we'll have tonight in the area in Grand Forks, there's obviously a park board race. Three people will be put on the park board this evening out of five that are running: Jordan McIntyre, Terry Dvorak, Greg Leducer, Kelsey Dodd, and Chris Lips. Also tonight in Ward 2, the city council race, with Rebecca Osowski as the incumbent, Ryan King, Dale Bergman challenging Rebecca Osowski. And in Ward 4, Harry Samuelson and Angela Salentini will be running to replace Tricia Lunsky, who's stepping away from the board. In Ward 6, Dana Sandy is running unopposed tonight for that position on the county commission. So we'll be watching those closely. And then, of course, we have a school board election in Grand Forks tonight as well. Five school board members will be chosen by the voters tonight from a field of Josh Anderson, Jonelle Bakke, Elise Dunnigan, Veronica Hansen, Mary Adams, Brianna Hall, Cameron Murphy, and Lori Kramer. So five of those individuals will be voted on to the Grand Forks School Board coming up tonight. And then, of course, we have legislative races to watch as well. The intriguing legislative race that we'll be watching tonight, there will be a couple of them, actually. One will be in District 42 this evening, where the person who was appointed to fill out the term of Emily O'Brien, Dustin McNally, will be running to fill the remainder of that term. He's being challenged by Connie Osowski and by Ethan Harsell in District 42 tonight. And then in District 43, there is a primary challenge in the House of Representatives race. Three are running for two spots in the general election: Mike Holmes, Jill Chandler, and Eric Murphy. Murphy being one of the incumbents in that situation. They're both, or all three of those individuals are trying to make the final two coming up in the general election in November. That's what we have as far as we'll be watching around the local races that we have for you tonight. Obviously, a number of statewide races as well that we'll be watching this evening also. And we'll be taking you through the local results as those come in tonight. But first of all, we'll send you back to Minnesota Twins baseball. Just a reminder to you that we'll be here this evening to bring you some of our election coverage here on KNOX. Now let's go back to the Twins. Three.

0: Hello, my friend. Good evening. Good evening and welcome to your Talk About It Tuesday night. What do you want to talk about tonight? Do you want to talk about the daughter that's growing up way too fast and graduation is just right around the corner? Or the son that makes you so proud of the young man he's become? Do you want to talk about your sweetheart, the love of your life, the person that swept you off your feet 25 years ago and you still love them with every fiber of your being? What do you want to talk about? 1-888-633-5452. The number to call and we'll talk about it. Well, you'll talk about it. I'll listen. I'll pry into your business. And then I'll try to wrap it up with a sweet song and give it back to you as a gift for your heart. 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

0: 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It's election coverage 2026 tonight. Still waiting for the first results to be passed along for the night. Again, polls have closed in a lot of places, but not everywhere in North Dakota. Fargo polls still open till 8 o'clock, and out in the Mountain Time Zone, we have not yet made 7. And so waiting for the first batch of votes to be counted here tonight. And wanted to remind you once again, as we take in the Minnesota Twins, that we will be here to monitor some of the local races that are being held this evening. Again, an intriguing couple of races for City Council in Grand Forks, District 42 with an unexpired two-year term, District 43 with a primary challenge in the legislative race, and then, of course, in the County Commission, an unexpired two-year term as well that needs to be filled. And so we'll be watching that closely tonight as well on the local side of things. And then, of course, a handful of statewide races that we'll be watching rather closely tonight as well. So, again, we invite you to stay with us. The Twins currently tied up at one apiece in their game with the Detroit Tigers. They started late tonight. We were kind of hoping that the Twins would be close to done by the time we got started with our election coverage tonight, but due to weather problems in Detroit, they did not get started until 7:30. So we'll take you back to the Minnesota Twins. But again, we are monitoring, and when we have results to pass along, we will do that for you right here on KNOX. Right now, let's go back to Twins baseball in progress.
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And obviously, we typically don't get a lot of results released before the polls are completely closed. They don't want to influence those that are in line or making their way to the polls in those places where they vote later than most of us in the central time zone. So we're anticipating that we'll start to see some results here in the 8 o'clock hour. But as of yet, nothing to report. So we'll be continuing to monitor what we have. Also, we are monitoring some severe weather in the western half of North Dakota tonight. None of that has pushed its way into the eastern part of North Dakota. So at this point, it is not a threat. Still waiting to see what that's going to turn into as far as possibilities for some severe weather in our area tonight. But for now, we're simply awaiting some election results that we have this evening. And we'll be watching a handful of races more closely, perhaps, than others, as a number of people are running uncontested races tonight. But the most contested that we'll be watching will be three people running for a spot on the Grand Forks City Council out of Ward number two people running for a spot in the Grand Forks City Council in Ward 4. Tonight, also three people running to fill the unexpired term of Cynthia Peach on the County Commission. Obviously, Tony Hondy was appointed to that spot after the passing of Cynthia Peach, but now the unexpired two-year term must be filled, and it must be filled by way of an election. Also locally, in District 42 tonight, we have three people running to fill out the unexpired two-year term for Emily O'Brien, who took a job in Bismarck and vacated that seat. And we've got three people running for two spots in the general election on the Republican side of things in District 43. Those are some of the contested races that we have to watch on the local scene tonight, and that will generate the most of the attention that we're going to see this evening. Obviously, statewide races going on out there as well. And so as those results come in, we will pass them along to you tonight. But again, we're standing by patiently here in the KNOX studios waiting for those first results to be tabulated tonight. We'll send you back to the Minnesota Twins and again bring you the election results as they come in tonight here on KNOX. Back to regular programming.

0: 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Ryan Cunningham with you in the KNOX studios, and we're beginning to see a few results trickle in statewide that we have for you to watch here this evening, and we'll be breaking in and out of Minnesota Twins baseball to bring you the results as we can pass them along tonight. We do see a few of our counties that are in the area reporting some results now, and what we have is a little bit of a bead on what's going on with the statewide elections that are out there, which might not be as intriguing for many of you in Grand Forks as perhaps some of the city races or local races, but we do start to see some trends that are beginning to open things up tonight as we do have results coming in now from McKenzie County out west, which is where Williston is, and then Eddy County, which is the county seat of New Rockford, Foster County, the county seat of Carrington, Griggs County, which is the county seat of Cooperstown, Nelson County, just to our west, where Lakota is the county seat, and Cavalier County, where Langdon is the county seat tonight as well. And with those early returns coming in, we're seeing support for a couple of things flesh themselves out. Number one, Julie Fedorchuk has opened up at least a lead of sorts over Alex Balazs tonight in the race for the Republican nomination for House of Representatives. Fedorchuk, in a contested race with Alex Balazs, has picked up 78.52% of the vote based on those that have come in. Now, keep in mind, these are very small numbers that have come in. We're talking about less than 3,000 votes tonight, but Julie Fedorchuk has picked up 78.5% of the vote there compared to Alex Balazs's 21.41% at this point. Again, a small sample size to be sure, but it's worth talking about there. In the Public Service Commission race, Sherry Haugen Huffert has opened up a lead on Devin Staszynski with 1,702 votes compared to 960. That's a 64-36% split. But one of the races that'll be very interesting to watch tonight is Jill Kringstedt and Chris Olson. Very contested campaign there. Right now, that is being decided by 0.6 of a percentage point. Jill Kringstedt, 50.3, and Chris Olson at 49.7. So we'll be watching that one rather closely as the night goes on. Superintendent of Public Instruction Levi Bachmeyer, 55.7% of the vote. Current challenger closest is Tracy Lane Foss with 30% of the vote coming in. And again, with a small sample size, Charles Tuttle running third there. The other thing that we see in the very early returns is that voters are supporting Measure 1, at least in Cavalier, Nelson, Griggs, Eddy, Foster, and McKenzie County. Measure 1 with 75.19% of the vote in favor and 24.8% of the vote against. So the yes vote currently having it on Measure 1, which is that constitutional measure that would limit those initiated measures and amendments for the Constitution to one issue. That's what we have so far tonight. Now, nothing local has been turned in by Grand Forks County as of yet, but we are seeing more returns that are coming in other places now. We can add Logan County, Bottineau County, and Renville County as some of those that are actually rather McHenry County that are popping in some results here at this point. Again, Julie Fedorchuk, 75.5%, still holding on to a pretty good lead with about 5,700 votes in thus far. And Measure 1 with 74.7% yes votes. Currently, the two that we'd be watching there. Chris Olson, now with a 50.3% to 49.6% over Jill Kringstedt in that race for Public Service Commission. So it seems like the close race tonight statewide is going to be for PSC between Kringstedt and Olson. And right now, heavy support for Julie Fedorchuk on the measure, or I should say on the Republican nomination for House of Representatives. Heavy support for Measure Number 1 in the early results that we have tonight. Again, waiting for some local results to come in. We'll pass those along we can. Let's send you back to Minnesota Twins baseball.
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3: 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We have just over 8,000 votes that have been counted in North Dakota tonight. None from Grand Forks County or the city of Grand Forks. We did have a text messenger asking if there were results in yet from the school board election. Nope, nothing yet. Nothing from Grand Forks County has been reported. We have full results that have been reported so far tonight from Griggs County, which is obviously off to our southwest. We've got partial results in from Steele County tonight. We've also got full results in from Nelson County tonight. We have full results in from Cavalier County tonight. We also have full results in from Foster County tonight and from Eddy County as far as the northeast part of North Dakota. But just a little over 8,000 votes that have been cast and counted so far here tonight. And again, we see more counties now beginning to report some of their results now. We'll see Wahpeton coming in, Richland County reporting some of their results, also Sheridan County in the central part of the state, Oliver County also in the central part of the state, Renville and Bottineau County starting to come in with some of their results as well. At this point now with the new update, a little over 11,300 votes have been cast. And again, some of the patterns that we've watched tonight, heavy support for Julie Fedorchuk over Alex Balazs for the Republican nomination for Congress. Fedorchuk with 73.7% of the vote, Alex Balazs with 26.1% of the vote so far tonight in that particular race. Also, Measure 1 had been receiving heavy support and still is. The yes vote right now running at 72.3% for Measure 1, which would limit constitutional amendments to one issue when they are put together. The other race that we've been watching rather closely tonight is for Public Service Commission. There is a very tight race for Public Service Commission, an unexpired two-year term. Chris Olson currently with 50.4% of the vote. Jill Kringstad with 49.5% of the vote. They're separated by a very slim margin with just over 11,000 votes cast. The total number of ballots that were different between those two at that point was only 69 votes between the two. At that point, so there's a very, very close race developing between Chris Olson and Jill Kringstad for Public Service Commission. But that's what we have as far as the statewide ballot is concerned this evening. We don't have anything on the local side to pass along as of yet. But again, the patterns that have developed early tonight, Julie Fedorchuk with a big lead over Alex Balazs for the Republican nomination for U.S. House of Representatives race. The yes vote currently running well ahead of the no vote when it comes down to Measure Number 1. Close race between Chris Olson and Jill Kringstad for the Public Service Commission. And nothing coming in locally as of yet from Grand Forks or Grand Forks County. When we have those numbers, we'll certainly pass them along. Let's get back to Minnesota Twins baseball.
4: Well, if you want a relationship to last, you probably need to get some help working on that.
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It's election coverage 2026. Ryan Cunningham with you here tonight as we bring you a late starting Minnesota Twins game this evening as well. We're watching election returns come back in from across the state. We have a handful of precincts. About 10% of the voting precincts in North Dakota have reported fully or partially tonight. We have 18 fully counted precincts in North Dakota tonight, 33 partially. So about 10% of the expected vote has come in thus far, a little over 11,000 votes this evening. And as far as what we're following as trends are concerned tonight, nothing much has changed since our last report that we had for you. We haven't seen additional votes come in, but for those of you that are joining us for the first time tonight, again, we have no local results that have been passed back as of yet. Okay, so those of you that are looking to try to find school board election results or city council, county commission, that type of thing, nothing from Grand Forks County has been reported so far tonight. Now, we're just beginning to see some of the vote get counted in Burley County, where you would have the Bismarck area would be involved in that one as well. So we're seeing a few extra votes that have come in now. The total number of votes that have been counted are now up around 17,000. And the trends that we've been watching earlier tonight continue to hold, although the lead for Julie Fedorchuk has slipped just a little bit. But again, here are the current trends that we've been watching as far as statewide results tonight. Julie Fedorchuk, big lead over Alex Balazs, with 17,900 votes counted. Julie Fedorchuk has 71.7% of the vote. Alex Balazs, 28.1% of the vote at this point. There's been a very close race developing earlier tonight for Public Service Commission between Jill Kringsted and Chris Olson, but Jill Kringsted has now taken about a 5 percentage point lead there, 52.7% to 47.2%, so about a 5.5 percentage point lead for Jill Kringsted in that race. Earlier, that one was going back and forth at that point. And then Measure 1, still continuing to carry the day. The lofty lead that it had has slipped a bit, but currently Measure 1 receiving 67% of the vote and no vote, 32.5%. Again, constitutional measure number 1 would be the measure that would limit further constitutional measures to only one issue. And there was an organized campaign against that one, but the voters seem to be voting in favor of that one tonight by a 67% to 33% margin. But nothing local as of yet from Grand Forks, from the county race, city race, school board race. We do have, however, some of the partial results coming in from around North Dakota. And those are the trends that we're watching tonight. Again, Julie Fedorchuk, big lead over Alex Balazs, big lead for measure number one in the yes category over the no category. And Jill Kringsted has vaulted ahead of Chris Olson by 5.5 percentage points, with 17,901 votes being counted at this point. We'll send you back to Minnesota Twins baseball. Continue to break in with the latest in election coverage tonight.

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2: 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Ryan Cunningham with you tonight. Starting to see a few more results come in. We're now up to about 27,000 votes that have been counted statewide. We've added a few locally, or I should say regionally. Walsh County has reported, along with Trail County. Trail County has partial results coming in, whereas Walsh County currently has full results that have come in now. From Walsh County. So we can take a look at a few of those, as those are a bit local to the area tonight. But as we wait for the Grand Forks County results to come in, we can continue to report on some of the trends that are out there as far as the statewide races are concerned. And those trends have not changed with the new results that have come in. It's not just Walsh County and Trail that have added to the totals, but we're now seeing more of the vote coming in from Bismarck and that type of thing from Burley County. More of their precincts are reporting partial results. Julie Fedorchek continuing to lead in the race for the Republican spot on the ballot in November over Alex Balazs, back up to a 72.5% total. She had that total come down to 71.7%, has widened that lead a bit since the last report. Very close race early tonight for Public Service Commission, but Jill Kringstad is widening that lead as the new results have come in. And we have results from really all over the state now, central, north central, northeast, a little bit out of the southeast, a few more votes still to come in from Fargo. Obviously, we haven't seen anything come in from Cass County as of yet, but we are seeing results from Mandan now coming in, as well as Bismarck. And Jill Kringstad has widened that lead out to about 6.5 percentage points in the race for Public Service Commission. Measure number one tonight continuing to hold the day in the favor of the yes vote, 67.7% to 32.3% in that right now. So that appears to be on its way towards passing. Now, in the race for public service, or I should say rather superintendent of public instruction, Levi Bachmeyer has widened his lead just a little bit up to 56.8% or 56.9% of the vote. Closest challenger is Tracy Lane Foss at 27.7%. Charles Tuttle, 15.2% of the vote in that particular race at this point. Again, those are the most contested races and the most intriguing races as far as the state of North Dakota is concerned tonight, with those 27,000 votes that have been cast. And so it would appear that Julie Fedorchek, on her way towards being nominated on the Republican side again, although we still have a number of votes to be counted in Burley County, we still have 0 votes counted so far in Cass County tonight. So that's worth keeping an eye on there. Now, as far as some of the things that have been reported, as we mentioned, Walsh County has reported its final numbers here tonight. All of its vote is in. We can talk about some of the things that have happened there. In the county commission race, race in Walsh County, Amy Suda and Craig Jerolimek seem to have won election tonight. Suda picking up 29.3% of the vote. Jerolimek picking up 26.3% of the vote. Jay Gudat, or rather Gudaya, or Gudates, rather, and Dennis Skorheim coming in short. In that particular race, that was vote for two tonight. In the sheriff's race in Walsh County, Ronald Juergens with 68.8% of the vote. They're defeating Eric Brothen in that sheriff's race. And those were the two races that were out as far as Walsh County was concerned this evening. As far as some city races, not sure there was much there. In fact, just about everything had no candidates tonight in Walsh County. And everything that did have candidates seemed to be unopposed. So not a lot going on as far as the metro races were concerned in Walsh County tonight. But nonetheless, it would appear that the sheriff's race has been settled. The county commission race has been settled there as well. So that's where we're at. We're still waiting for some things to come in locally. That has not yet happened. And again, the big patterns that we're watching tonight, Julie Fedorchek seems to be well on her way to running for Congress once again as a Republican. Measure one is on its way of passage, and Jill Kringstad trying to pull away in that race for Public Service Commission. Let's get back to Minnesota Twins baseball.
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1: 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It's Ryan Cunningham with you tonight for election coverage 2026. Again, still waiting for local results to be reported. Nothing yet from Grand Forks County or the city of Grand Forks. As we mentioned throughout the night, just over 27,000 votes now counted. Julie Fedorchak with a 72.5 percentage point vote total for the Republican nomination for U.S. House of Representatives over Alex Balazs's 27.2%. Again, the yes vote continues to carry the day in measure number one, 67.7% of the vote in favor of the measure and 32.3% against the measure tonight. And then again, a close race early for the Public Service Commission spot between Jill Kringstad and Chris Olson. But Jill Kringstad has opened up a lead, 53.2% to 46.7% over Chris Olson in that race. Now, again, for those of you that are waiting for local results and might be wondering what exactly will be intriguing for you from Grand Forks tonight, we'll be watching a few different things. First of all, on the city side of things, three candidates running for Ward 2 city council positions tonight. Two running for Ward 4 city council positions tonight. Trisha Lunsky will be leaving the city council, so there will be a new city council person in Ward 4. Rebecca Osowski running for re-election in Ward 2 against two different challengers this evening. And then also tonight, the county commission race. There will be a unexpired two-year term that was created by the passing of Cynthia Peach. Tony Hodney was nominated to that position and must now run for election in order to fill out the rest of it tonight. Also, District 42, House of Representatives, Dustin McNally was nominated to take the position of Emily O'Brien that she vacated when she moved out of her district to Bismarck. However, now McNally must run for election in that, and he has a pair of challengers there as well. And also tonight in District 43, we have a primary challenge for Eric Murphy, as there are two other players involved in that particular matchup. And only two can move on. So three for two spots moving on to the primary out of District 43 tonight. So those will be the contested races that we're waiting for when it comes down to Grand Forks County and the city of Grand Forks. The other county commission race that is on tonight that is outside of the unexpired two-year term for Cynthia Peach will have all five contestants moving on to the primary. Okay, there won't be any that will be left behind, as that is a vote for three race, and so all five will move on to the primary in that particular race tonight. We do have a few more votes that have been counted. The state's now up to 31,500 votes. So again, as we get ready to rejoin Twins baseball, Julie Fedorchak now leading with 72.2% of the vote over Alex Balazs's 27.7 in that race for the nomination out of the Republican Party for House of Representatives. Jill Kringstad continuing to lead by 6.5 percentage points over Chris Olson at constitutional measure number one with 68% of the yes votes so far through 31,000 votes that have been tabulated tonight. Again, still waiting for results from Grand Forks County this evening. And when we have more of those to pass along, we will continue to update you here in Minnesota Twins baseball. So stay with us. We'll get back to the Twins.
2: Happy to hear you've been bitten by the love bug, my friend. And I am happy to hear that she is as excited about this new blossoming relationship and probably your jambalaya as you are.
3: Okay, Lyle, I sure do appreciate it, man. You have a good night, okay?
2: All right. Good night.

results coming in from now it would appear 141, it looks like, of the 350 some voting precincts that we have in North Dakota tonight. Right now, 32,223 votes have been counted so far this evening from various places in North Dakota. And again, the major trends that we've watched throughout the course of the night tonight showing that Julie Fedorchuk has a big lead in her race for re-election. This would involve 141 of 358 precincts reporting either fully or partially, and 31,560 votes that have been counted tonight. That's the number. Julie Fedorchuk, 72.2% of the vote. Alex Balazs with 27.7% of the vote this evening. In the race for Public Service Commission, Julie Kringstedt, a close race early with Chris Olson, but right now leading by about 6.5 percentage points there. Sherry Haugen-Huffert has a rather sizable lead over Devin Staszynski in that particular race as well. In the school superintendent of public instruction race for the unexpired term vacated by Kirsten Baszler, Levi Bachmeier, trying to hold on to that job after being appointed to fill it, has a 56.9% vote total there. Closest challenger is Tracy Lane Foss with 27.9% of the vote. Charles Tuttle has 15% of the vote in that one tonight. And constitutional measure number one, holding on to 68% support so far this evening. No votes at 32%, 68% in favor. Again, constitutional measure number one is the measure that would force all measures in North Dakota that would amend the Constitution to be limited to one issue and one issue only in that situation. We do have some more results that have come in now, so let's go ahead and take a look at those. We've got some results that have come in from Pembina County tonight, a few more in North Central North Dakota, now getting some further returns from Northwest North Dakota, and we're seeing a few more of the votes getting counted out in Burley and Morton County as well. So now the vote total up to 37,610. Not much change. Julie Fedorchuk, 72.4% of the vote in her race for re-election there. The Public Service Commission race, still Jill Kringstedt's 53.2% to 46.7% for Chris Olson. And measure number one continuing to have a 68% support rate so far tonight for measure number one. Again, nothing new coming in so far from Grand Forks County. Ron Juergens has won his re-election bid for sheriff in Walsh County here this evening. For those of you that are tuning in from Walsh County, we can tell you about that. Also tonight, we did see Amy Suda and Craig Jerolimic picking up spots on the Walsh County Commission as those results came in a little bit earlier. Let's go back to Twins baseball. We'll continue to break in with the very latest in our election coverage tonight.

0: This is Sonia Macy, and I was wondering, my sister is like my best friend, has been for years. She protected me since day one. I'm 56, she's 59, and she's not good in her health.
1: Sonia, what's your sister's
2: 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Just after 9, still waiting for the very first results to be passed along from Grand Forks County tonight. So 2 hours in, most of the counties around us have been able to report something at this point, but we still have some that have not yet reported any turnout thus far. And so nothing to pass along regarding the city council races, the county commission races, the school board races, none of that as of yet has come through, or the District 42 or District 43 races tonight. Again, for those of you that are waiting for results, we'll be watching closely. Three people running for one spot, Ward 2 City Council, two people running for one spot, Ward 4 City Council. There will be a new council person in Ward 4 as Tricia Lunsky departs from the council. And choosing not to run again, and so two candidates there. We also have three candidates running to fill the unexpired term of Cynthia Peach, who passed away on the Grand Forks County Commission. And then the school board, five members will be elected on the Grand Forks School Board tonight. Also in District 42, three people running to fill out the unexpired term of Emily O'Brien, including the appointed replacement, Dustin McNally, who's trying to hold on to that job. And District 43 has three Republicans running for two spots on the ballot in the general election as Eric Murphy, the incumbent, faces a primary challenge in District 43 tonight. So that's what we'll be looking for out of Grand Forks County, out of the legislative races around Grand Forks, and then out of the city. But as of yet, nothing to report from the Grand Forks County area. On the statewide races, Julie Fedorchek, big lead over Alex Balazs for the spot on the ballot for the Republicans in the House of Representatives. Measure 1 with a big lead in the yes category over the no category, and about a 6.5 percentage point lead for Jill Kringstedt over Chris Olson in the Public Service Commission race. And those are the most contested races that we have on the ballot tonight. With that, let's go back to the Minnesota Twins.

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2: 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We bring you the latest in severe weather information that we have tonight. The Storm Prediction Center in Norman, Oklahoma has now issued a severe thunderstorm watch for portions of northwest, west central Minnesota, eastern North Dakota until 4 a.m. An extensive squall line progressing west to east across the watch area tonight. The more intense portions of the squall line featuring some bowing segments and deeper thunderstorm cores, and that's going to cause some problems for severe thunderstorm weather. Now, it's a thin squall line. It won't take long to get through, but once it does get through, once it gets here, it's going to be an issue. Okay, so that's worth mentioning. Now, the severe thunderstorm watch area approximately along and 75 statute miles east and west of a line from 20 miles northwest of Hallock, Minnesota, to 90 miles, or I believe 30 miles rather, southeast of Watertown, South Dakota. So that gives you an idea of where it's at tonight. As far as the counties that are included in that particular watch, we can tell you about that tonight as we've seen that come out now on the radar. But we can tell you that in North Dakota, this will include Cass, Trail, Steele, Griggs, Nelson, Ramsey, also Walsh, Cavalier, and Pembina. And in northwest Minnesota, Roseau, Kitson, Marshall, Pennington, Red Lake, Polk, and Norman County. So, again, that will go until 4 a.m. with a severe thunderstorm watch. And we do see a very long, very thin line of thunderstorm activity on the weather radar picture right now. And that has developed throughout the course of the night. We've been watching it. We'll be bringing you the weather or the election coverage that we have. But it's a very, very thin but strong line of thunderstorms that has developed right now, extending from off to the west of Cavalier in the Belcourt, I should say rather west of Langdon, the Belcourt area, through the Rugby area right now and down along the Steele, North Dakota area, just off to the east of Bismarck, and then continuing to move from left to right, if you will, from west to east in our area. So we'll be seeing some of that. Whether it becomes severe weather, don't know. But we are looking at some thunderstorm activity that will come through. So again, severe thunderstorm watch in our area until 4 a.m. tomorrow morning. 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We now have some partial results coming in from Cass County, along with Walsh County, Pembina, Nelson, Rig Steel Trail all reporting around us here tonight. Stutzman County in the Jamestown area has begun to report their results as well. Stark County. So really, interestingly enough, the cities that have not yet reported, Grand Forks, Devil's Lake, and Williston, the other major cities in North Dakota, at least their counties have reported something, but we're still waiting for anything from Grand Forks County. We're more than 2 hours, 15 minutes into the polls being closed in Grand Forks County, and nothing has been reported as of yet in Grand Forks County. But we are beginning to see some results in Cass County tonight. So first of all, statewide trends that we've been watching tonight. We have 46,000 votes that have been tabulated across the state of North Dakota. Julie Fedorchuk continuing to lead Alex Balazs with 72.6% of the turnout at this point. They may very well be ready to call that one in favor of Fedorchuk running for re-election to the U.S. House of Representatives, being primary challenged by Alex Balazs for the Republican nod, but it appears that she has that well in hand this evening. Jill Kringsted, in the race that was close early for Public Service Commission, currently has about a 7 percentage point lead now over Chris Olson, 53.3% to 46.5% in that race. And as far as the constitutional measure number one, 67% continue to be in favor of that. 32.9% opposed. It does appear that constitutional measure number one has a good chance of passing tonight. But we should mention that we have limited votes that have been counted. Only 1,443 votes have been counted in Cass County at this point. And when we start talking about the county numbers coming in Cass County, they have 34 precincts that are going to report in Cass County tonight, and not all of them are going to be in the Fargo area. So that's worth mentioning at this point, that with only 2,000 votes cast, a very, very hotly contested race for mayor, we won't see a whole lot going on there. In fact, we can kind of tell you where these are coming from, because the official county newspaper race in Cass County tonight is going to the Cass County Reporter, which is based in Castleton, over the Fargo Forum by 11 percentage points, which means that the votes that have been counted thus far are going to come from the city of Castleton and not necessarily from the city of Fargo. It looks like they've got results coming in from Alice, from Amenia, from Argusville tonight, from Arthur, not yet from the city of Fargo. And so that will obviously change some things when we get to that point. But in that race for Fargo, we do have, it would appear, some results coming in. An infrastructure sales tax in Fargo very early seems to have some grounds for support. Only 178 votes that have been cast, but so far those are in favor. We do have some numbers coming in from the Fargo Park Board race, but as far as the mayor's race is concerned, or city commissioner, I should say, we do have some numbers coming in. This is, again, very early for the mayoral race in Fargo. They have 23 voting precincts in Fargo. Josh Beauchesne, with 40.2% of the 179 votes that have been tabulated, currently has a lead over Michelle Turnberg. But here's the early trend that comes out of that. I don't know that Josh Beauchesne is going to be a favorite in that race for mayor of Fargo, but Michelle Turnberg doing that well in an area where Josh Beauchesne has done well is interesting to me. That tells me that perhaps Michelle Turnberg has some support, even in places that she wasn't looking for it. Michelle Turnberg was kind of considered to be the MAGA answer in Fargo for mayor. Josh Beauchesne has been the Democratic majority leader, I believe, in the North Dakota Senate. So they are rather polar opposite when it comes down to their political perspectives, and yet Beauchesne and Turnberg, the top two vote getters in the first 180 votes that have been cast in that tonight. So that's rather interesting. And then also the commissioner's race in Fargo, you're voting for two here, and Tony Gehrig is the top vote getter thus far. So maybe that means that Josh Beauchesne has more widespread support for mayor of Fargo than others thought. Or we'll see if Michelle Turnberg has a good night in Fargo tonight. Dave Pepcorn in fourth place after the first 179 votes have been counted. But again, very early in that particular race and not much to talk about when it comes down to a sample size with only 180 votes coming in. But right now, we're still waiting for anything to come in from Grand Forks County. They have not yet reported a thing in Grand Forks County at this point, so we're waiting for the first results to come in. I'm not sure if we'll get them all at one time, and that'll be it, or if we'll get some partial vote counts tonight. Perhaps they're not reporting until they're all finished up. And if that's the case, then we'll have to talk about that with Grand Forks County coming up as far as how the election results are reported. But that's what we have so far. Again, the major storylines early. Julie Fedorchak, well on her way, it would appear, to winning the Republican nomination for U.S. House of Representatives. Measure 1 appears to be passing in North Dakota. And we do have a couple of Public Service Commission candidates that seem to be on their way towards winning their races tonight also. Let's send you back to Minnesota Twins baseball again. Keep in mind, severe thunderstorm watch until 4 a.m.

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We welcome you tonight to our election coverage. 2026. Again, a reminder, there is a severe thunderstorm watch now in effect for Grand Forks County until 4 a.m. We are still waiting for the first votes to be counted in Grand Forks County. And why? We don't have any idea. They have votes processed already in Cass County, Barnes County, Stutsman County along the I-94 corridor. There are votes that have come in from Burley, Morton. I mean, the larger counties out there. We've seen something come in, and as of yet, nothing from Grand Forks County at this point. So we are continuing to wait for any results at all from Grand Forks County involving city races, county races, or the situation involving legislative districts. So at this point, not much to report other than the statewide trends that we've seen throughout the course tonight. We have 57,000 votes that have been counted in North Dakota thus far. Julie Fedorchak, 72.1% of the vote for the Republican nod for House of Representatives in the congressional race that she's trying to retain. Other than that, there are a number of just uncontested races tonight in the race for Public Service Commission. Sherry Haugen Huffert with 65% of the vote. Devin Stasinski with 35% of the vote. Jill Kringstad has a lead now of 54.7% to 45.1% over Chris Olson. So Jill Kringstad now taking about a 9.5 percentage point lead in that particular race. And Levi Bachmeyer still pulling in just under 58% of the vote for the secretary, or the superintendent, rather, of public instruction, also measure number one, at 66.3% yes vote, looks to be on its way towards passing. That is, of course, the measure that would limit ballot measures to amend the Constitution to just one issue. So thus far, those are the results that we have in at this point. We have, to this point, only 1, 2, 3, 4, 5, 6, 7, 8, 9, 10, 15, 16, 17, 18, 19 counties in North Dakota that have not yet reported anything. And as far as the large counties are concerned, really only one of those, or rather two, outside of Grand Forks County, Williams County, where Williston is at, Ramsey County, where Devil's Lake is at, they have not yet reported, and neither has Grand Forks. But we are getting some votes coming in now from Cass County. Although a limited number, it's a small sample size. Only 1,443 votes that have been counted in Cass County at this point. But we are seeing some come in there, and we're just not seeing a lot come in, really nothing come in from Grand Forks County as of yet. So we're hopeful that at some point, we're 2.5 hours now past the polls closing in Grand Forks, that they would have something to report to the Secretary of State's office. But as of yet, nothing from Grand Forks County coming in. We'll send you back to Minnesota Twins baseball, and we'll keep you up to date with the very latest.

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Welcome back. Election coverage 2026 continues, and we now have some results to pass along from the Grand Forks area. We've seen some of the precincts begin to be partially reported. Took about 2.5 hours to get the results in, but we have some. We do not have final results as of yet, but these will be results in progress for some of the races that we're following tonight. So let's break them down for you as far as that which is contested. And we'll start inside out. So we'll start in Grand Forks and then move out to the Grand Forks County area. But first of all, race for the Grand Forks Park District that we have tonight. Again, this is a vote for three. And right now the leaders are Jordan McIntyre, Greg Leducer, and Terry Dvorak. McIntyre with 25.2% of the vote, Leducer with 23.2%, and Dvorak with 19.3%. And that's just ahead of Kelsey Dodd with 19.1%. Lips with 12.93%, kind of a distant fifth there. So again, right now, McIntyre, Leducer, Dvorak, 1, 2, and 3, but Dodd and Dvorak are running very tight in that third spot. In the race for Ward 2 City Council in Grand Forks, Rebecca Osowski with 37.2% of the vote, Ryan King with 36.9% of the vote, just behind. The margin right now is very tight between those two. If I'm reading that correctly, it's Osowski with 241 votes, and I believe that's Ryan King with 239 votes. So that would be just a 2-vote margin that we have right now in some early returns out of Ward 2 between Osowski and King at this point. In the Ward 4 race tonight, Angela Salentini with 60.2% of the vote, Harry Samuelson with 39.3% of the vote. Again, that's with early returns. They've counted 824 total votes in that particular race at this point. And that would do it for the city commission races that are going to be contested tonight. Dana Sandy is running unopposed as far as city council is concerned in Grand Forks. Now, on to the county. First of all, the unexpired 2-year term for Cynthia Peach. Tony Hodney now has a 39.8% vote total in that race. Mitch McCormick

0: Coy coming in with 34.7%. Bob Mullen with 25.1%. So McCoy, 1,853 votes. Hodney right now with 2,125 votes. So a lead there of about, we'll call it 275 votes, something like that. With 2,125 votes. And, they say that that number right now has 5,339 total votes. But again, there are 20 precincts for that 2-year term, and, none of them have been counted fully at this point. Grand Forks County Commission, these are vote for 3. Everybody here will advance on to the primary race. Kimberly Hagan is the top vote getter with 26.07% of the vote. Mark Rusted with 23.23% of the vote. And Rachel DeRay with 17.8% of the vote in that particular race to this point. And so we're keeping an eye on that one rather closely. The vote totals there for County Commission, 3,617 for Hagan, 3,223 for Rusted, 2,469 for DeRay. But again, all 5, Deborah Colden Tybert and Andrew Krausenek, will move on to the primary coming up in November. So that will not be decided tonight. So those are the numbers that we have coming in from the county at this point. Now let's move on to the legislative races that we have in the area tonight. And we do have a number of those that are worth talking about, at least in this area. First of all, District 42 that we have tonight, Dustin McNally trying to hold on to a position that he was nominated and appointed to after the departure of Emily O'Brien out of that district. However, Connie Osowski has an early lead over Dustin McNally in that District 42 House of Representatives race tonight. Osowski with 214 votes, McNally with 197 votes. Again, early numbers coming in at this point, but the lead for Osowski would be 17 votes in that particular legislative District 42 race that we have tonight. And in District 43, there's a primary challenge in the House of Representatives vote there. On the Republican side of things, Eric Murphy is running in third place. He's trying to hold on to that job, but right now he would not advance to the primary. Jill Chandler with 40.7% of the vote, 507 total votes for Chandler, the top vote getter. Mike Holmes, 34.7%, 433 votes, and that is 130 votes ahead of Eric Murphy. And so right now, it would appear that Eric Murphy is going to have a tough time advancing back to the primary out of District 43. So those were the races that we were looking at trying to watch closely. I want to go back to the city races one more time in Grand Forks to make sure that I get you the correct totals, as the screen can be a little difficult to read. And so I want to make sure that we've got the exact numbers with the partial vote that has been reported at this point, so that we can keep you up to date with what's going on with that city council race in Grand Forks tonight. And we'll find that for you and pass it along. In Ward 2, it is a 2-vote lead for Rebecca Osowski over Ryan King, with 2 precincts partially reported, none fully reported yet. Rebecca Osowski, 241 votes. Ryan King, 239 votes. In very early totals out of Grand Forks County. That's what we have as far as the local side of things is concerned tonight. So those are the first numbers that we saw. We'll continue to keep you up to date with the very latest. Again, on the statewide side of things, the trends have continued. Julie Fedorchek has a big lead over Alex Balazs to try to retain her seat in the House of Representatives, moving on to the general election for the Republicans. Measure 1 has a big lead in the yes category tonight. And Sherry Haugen-Huffert and Jill Kringstead appear to be on their way to Public Service Commission seats tonight on the statewide races. We'll send you back to the Minnesota Twins here on KNOX.
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ain't a masterpiece. 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
1: 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Well, it would appear that the numbers had now been changed from partially to fully counted, and it would appear that the races have been accounted for in Grand Forks County and also in the city of Grand Forks. So the numbers that we gave you a couple of moments ago were listed as partially counted. And apparently what Grand Forks County did tonight was they just simply waited until their count was completely finished and then dumped all of them into the Secretary of State. So we got one result, and that's what we got tonight from Grand Forks County. But now the Secretary of State's map is showing that the Grand Forks County vote has been fully counted. All 20 precincts are in Grand Forks County. So let's run it down for you here tonight as far as what we had. And again, the big race that everybody will be talking about coming up tomorrow in the city of Grand Forks, Rebecca Osowski winning re-election to the city council by 2 votes over Ryan King tonight. The final number was Osowski with 241 votes, King with 239 votes. Now, that's very likely to be within the margin of a recount. Whether or not Ryan King would request a recount, not sure. Obviously, we'll have to wait until tomorrow to see what happens. But a 2-vote margin for Rebecca Osowski tonight over Ryan King in that race for Grand Forks Ward 2 city council position. But for now, it would appear that Osowski has won re-election. Angela Salentini has won election in the Ward 4 race tonight. Salentini with 60.2% of the vote. Harry Samuelson with 39.3% of the vote. Salentini picked up 496 votes. Samuelson picked up 324 votes. Salentini will be going to the city council out of Ward 4 to replace Tricia Lunsky, who has stepped away from the council. Dana Sandy winning re-election uncontested in Ward 6 this evening. So that would be the city races in Grand Forks. Now, as far as the county races, this would appear to be final. Tony Hodney is going to retain his position on the Grand Forks County Commission. Hodney was appointed to fill out the term of Cynthia Peach after Peach passed away, and Hodney had to run for the unexpired 2-year term. And Tony Hodney picked up 2,125 votes tonight ahead of Mitch McCoy's 1,853 votes, Bob Mullen with 1,343 votes, and Tony Hodney has won election and will stay on the Grand Forks County Commission. As far as the other race for County Commission, which involves voting for 3 people to be on the commission, and all 5 of the candidates are going to advance to the primary. Top vote-getter tonight was Kimberly Hagan with 3,617 votes. Mark Rusted, 3,223 votes, was the second-place finisher tonight. Rachel DeRay was the third-place finisher with 2,469 votes. Deborah Colden Tiber, 2,423, and Andrew Krausenek had 2,099 votes. Come in number 4 and number 5, but all 5 of those candidates are going to move on to the county commissioner's race coming up in November. Now, as far as the legislative races were concerned this evening in Grand Forks County, again, we had a few of those to watch tonight in District 42 and in District 43. District 42, Connie Osowski will be joining her husband in the legislature with a win of 17 votes tonight. Connie Osowski with 214 votes. Dustin McNally with 197 votes. McNally was appointed to replace Emily O'Brien after O'Brien took a job in Bismarck and left the district. But Osowski will defeat McNally and take that spot for 2 years in the District 42 House of Representatives race tonight. Now, in District 43, a primary challenge that was waged tonight against the incumbent Eric Murphy. And Eric Murphy will have his legislative career for now coming to an end as he will not advance to the primary. Jill Chandler picked up 507 votes tonight. Mike Holmes, 433 votes this evening. And so Chandler and Holmes will advance as the Republicans going into the general election. They will be facing Democrats Tyler York and Lucas Arthur Mon, who are running unopposed in that particular race this evening. And so that's the way that that one will finish up on that side of things. So that will give you a complete recap. Again, the highlights tonight Rebecca Osowski appears to win re-election to Ward 2's city council position by 2 votes tonight over Ryan King, which obviously there will be a decision for Ryan King to make as to whether or not he wants those votes counted a second time. In Ward 4, Angela Salentini will advance to the city commission, rather city council, in Grand Forks this evening as Salentini comes up with a victory tonight there. And also in the county commission race, Tony Hodney wins his spot in District 42. Connie Osowski will be going to the House of Representatives for the Republicans there. And Jill Chandler and Mike Holmes are going to advance to the legislative race in November as Republicans, and that will oust Eric Murphy out of his spot. There's one more race we can take a look at, and that was the judicial race that we had, I think, tonight as well. And we'll see if we can't get some numbers on that particular race for judicial. I'm not sure if we'll be able to find those for you readily, but there was a race that we do have this now. 22 precincts have been reported. This is Judge of District Court 2, and Theodore Ted Sandberg is going to win that spot tonight with 3,585 votes. He'll defeat Sarah Kite, who picked up 2,690 votes. For those of you that missed anything, we're going to send you back to the Twins for a bit. We'll come back and recap more of this for you, and complete results will be found on our website, newsdakota.com. Let's go back to the Twins.
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Welcome back to our election coverage 2026. Again, the city and county races coming to a conclusion tonight. We got one big data dump from Grand Forks County, and it was the final numbers that came in this evening. So for those of you that are joining us and wondering about how the races turned out tonight, let's give you a complete recap. And in our last recap, we neglected to mention a couple of the races that were out there that we need to cover up with the school board races that we had tonight as well. So let's get right back into it. Again, the big story here tonight is going to be Rebecca Osowski retaining her position in Ward 2 on the city council by just two votes tonight. Rebecca Osowski with 241 votes, Ryan King with 239 votes this evening. Dale Bergman picked up 168 votes, but Osowski with a two-vote margin. The race has been considered fully counted, and so because of that, we'll have to wait and see if Ryan King asks for a recount, if that vote total will be certified. But Rebecca Osowski appears to have kept her spot on the Grand Forks City Council tonight by two votes over Ryan King. In the Ward 4 race tonight, Angela Salentini with 496 votes, besting Harry Samuelson's 324 for the Ward 4 position this evening. In the county races that we had tonight, Tony Hodney with 2,125 votes will retain the spot that he was appointed to fill when he took the two-year unexpired term for Cynthia Peach. He'll retain that spot over Mitch McCoy's 1,853 votes and Bob Mullins' 1,343 votes. In the county commission race, that was outside of that one where you vote for three, all five will be moving on to the primary, or I should say rather the general election. Kimberly Hagan, the top vote getter, 3,617 votes. Mark Rusted, 3,223 votes. Rachel DeRay, the third best vote getter, 2,469. Deborah Colden Tybert, 2,423. That's notable, just 46 votes behind Rachel DeRay. And so the top three will end up with positions coming up in the November election. Andrew Krausenek had 2,099 votes in that race tonight. Those were contested. Now, as far as the school board was concerned, let's get to those numbers. And those are finished at this point. And I believe it was five that would be on the school board. The top vote getter tonight was Lori Kramer. Lori Kramer picks up 3,140 votes in the Grand Forks School Board race. Jonelle Bakke with 3,057. The second vote getter, Brianna Hall, was third with 2,893. Elise Dunnigan was fourth, 2,860. And Mary Adams was fifth tonight with 2,743 votes. Josh Anderson, Cameron Murphy, and Veronica Hansen finishing in a sixth, seventh, and eighth position there. And probably not close enough. According to the numbers, Josh Anderson was 7,000 votes behind, or I'm sorry, 500 votes behind Mary Adams in the number five spot. So it would appear that Lori Kramer, Jonelle Bakke, Brianna Hall, Elise Dunnigan, and Mary Adams will be the five that are moving on to the Grand Forks School Board after that vote came to an end tonight. Again, in the legislative races that we had in the area, District 42 will see a new person going to the House of Representatives. Connie Osowski ousts Dustin McNally for that spot that McNally was appointed to serve for Emily O'Brien by the District 42 Republicans. Tonight, Connie Osowski wins the election there with 214 votes to Dustin McNally's 197. And in the District 43 race tonight, we saw Jill Chandler as the top vote getter with 507 votes, Mike Holmes with 433, Eric Murphy with just 303 votes, and Eric Murphy will lose his position as he will not advance to the general election in November. He was obviously the incumbent in that particular race tonight. And on the judicial side of things this evening, again, the circuit court race that was going on in this area that grabbed a lot of attention. Theodore Ted Sandberg with 3,585 votes to Sarah Kite's 2,690 votes. And that will complete the run through everything that we have as far as what we are looking for tonight on the local side of things. Latest that we have as far as the statewide races that are out there. Again, Julie Fedorchuk continues to have a sizable lead over Alex Balazs for the race for the Republican spot on the House of Representatives ticket coming up in November. Also tonight, we can tell you that Sherry Haugen Huffert with a 65% to 35% lead over Devin Stasinski for the Public Service Commission. Jill Kringstad continues to have about an 8.5 percentage point lead over Chris Olson
for the Public Service Commission as well. And measure number one looks to be on its way towards passing tonight. Constitutional member number one, or measure number one, with 66.4% of the vote going in favor tonight. So measure number one looks to pass this evening. And that would be the totals that we have for you here tonight on that particular issue as well. So that kind of completes what we have as far as election coverage this evening. Again, a full write-up will be available to you on newsdakota.com. We're going to send you back to the Minnesota Twins.

0: you for calling. This is Delilah. Who is on your heart tonight?
1: Actually, my wife and my daughter.
0: Your wife's name is what?
1: Brittany.
0: And your daughter?
1: Rayanne.
0: And tell me about these women that you love so much.
1: The wife actually dropped me off at

0: Eyes of Faith is our Delilah Dilemma sponsor tonight. Now, this is the company making my eyeglasses, the eyeglass frames that I wear. 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Sometimes I lose them again. 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Eyesoffaith.vision. We can do this together.
1: Here's the letter that I got from Jeff about trust tonight. He says, "Dear Delilah, I was in a relationship with a woman that lasted over 2 decades. The last 5 years were hell on earth. I grew tired of the constant fighting and bickering as our children got older, and in the end, I just walked out. I told myself, my friends, I would never allow or enable another woman to be able to hurt me, to treat me the way my ex did. And I've been single ever since. Just last year, I ran into an old friend named Patricia from work. Patricia had recently lost her job and was worried about how things were going to be for her. In an attempt to cheer her up, I invited her out for some fun. We've been going out ever since. She's sweet, beautiful, and very funny. She makes no demands on me, and we have a lot in common. We enjoy the theater, concerts, and, of course, your show. Delilah, we have never been physically intimate except for an occasional hug or kiss. I like her a lot, but the specter of my old relationship where it got so bitter and contentious towards the end haunts me to this day, and that was over 7 years ago. I don't know what to do. I want to know Patricia more, but I'm so afraid. How do I get past this? Jeff, the cynic." Jeff, I will have my Delilah Dilemma response for you, young man, coming up next. You're listening to Delilah.
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0: Let me see a show of hands. How many folks have kids that are out of school for the summertime? How many people have kids that are getting into the icebox, getting into the freezer, getting out the popsicles, and leaving the little plastic wrappers everywhere already? Gonna get worse over the next few days. The next few weeks gonna be so hot in so many areas. You know they're gonna be eating those popsicle thingamajiggers and leaving those sticky plastic wrappers that get ants on them. When they leave them outside, they're going to leave them everywhere. And you're going to say, I'm not going to buy those for you again. And then you go buy them again because, you know, they're cheap. And you throw them in the freezer and then they make a mess all over again. How do I know this game? Well, if you've got a popsicle or something cold, some ice cream, some frozen yogurt, something to enjoy tonight, come on in and make yourself at home. 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
6: Here's your News Talk 1310 KNOX forecast. A severe thunderstorm watch continues until 4 a.m. tomorrow morning. Severe thunderstorms likely overnight, otherwise cloudy skies expected. Lows level off around 63, southerly winds 10 to 15 miles an hour. Cloudy skies expected again Wednesday. Chance of thunderstorms, high temperatures reach up to 79. I'm meteorologist Megan Mulford on News Talk 1310 KNOX. Right now, it's 80 degrees.

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6: Here's your News Talk 1310 KNOX forecast. A severe thunderstorm watch continues. Lows dip down to about 63 overnight under overcast skies with severe thunderstorms likely. South winds 10 to 20 miles an hour. Cloudy skies with a few peaks of sun Wednesday. Chance of thunderstorms, highs level off around 80. Chance of thunderstorms, Wednesday night, lows level off around 53. I'm meteorologist Megan Mulford on News Talk 1310 KNOX. Currently, it's 80 degrees.
7: 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Gary McNamara and Eric Harley talk about everything from politics to social issues and news of the day. 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
8: All across America, we are Red Eye Radio. He is Eric Harley and I'm Gary McNamara. I'm telling you, yesterday, the Southern Poverty Law Center in front of the house.
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11: Here's your News Talk 1310 KNOX forecast. A severe thunderstorm watch continues until 4 a.m. this morning. Chance of severe storms overnight, otherwise cloudy skies expected. Lows level off around 63. Winds out of the southeast, 10 to 20 miles an hour. Cloudy skies with a few peaks of sun Wednesday. Chance of thunderstorms. Highs level off around 80. I'm meteorologist Megan Mulford on News Talk 1310 KNOX. Currently, it's 74 degrees.
12: Now, it's Red Eye Radio. Gary McNamara and Eric Harley talk about everything from politics to social issues and news of the day. Whether you're up late or you're just starting your day, welcome to the show. From the Relief Factor Studios, this is Red Eye Radio.
13: All across America, we are Red Eye Radio. He is Eric Harley and I'm Gary McNamara. Welcome and good morning. You know, we had just talked about the fact that Social Security, 7 years. Last quarter of 2032, they'll run out of reserves. There really are no reserves. It's right, just they're paying IOUs.
14: Right, yeah.
13: So they may continue paying that anyway. Even though there would have to be an act of Congress to do that.
14: Yeah, yeah.
13: To take it out of the general fund or whatever. But you and I believe as this continues and, again, you've got so many people retiring and you don't have the younger generations reproducing, which means they got to pay more. And we've always asked the question, well, first off, we go back to when was it, like 2004, 2005,

0: great little comedy. You got to watch it. It's great.
1: I loved Alan Arkin and what's his name from Roseanne?
0: John Goodman.
1: In Argo.
0: Argo, yes.
1: At the end when they know the hostages are out.
0: Yeah.
1: That's just one of my favorite scenes of any movie. Now, I remember I'm old enough to have gone through that when it actually happened.
0: But yeah,
1: when they realized they got him out and they had set up, you know, the CIA set up the fake movie studio.
0: Right. What's his name? It's Bob Mendez, the actual CIA officer.
1: Yeah.
0: And his wife they do YouTube videos now. I don't think they're still in the FBI. His wife is a master of
1: CIA,
0: disguises.
1: Not FBI.
0: What did I say? FBI?
1: FBI, yeah.
0: CIA. They're both CIA officers. And they talk about she was a master of disguises. She would, not for herself, but for all of the officers in the field. And it was, you know, she's on one of the magazines did an interview with her on YouTube. Fascinating. Just fascinating.
1: We are Red Eye Radio.
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3: Anything about it. In my bones, I feel like you're a big Trump hater. You're the first to always attack him. That's Raymond in Oregon. Let's go to Eduardo in Tampa, Florida. Eduardo, you're on America at Night.
4: Yeah, thank you for taking my call.
3: Sure.
4: You know, I was an election judge here in Tampa Bay, and I'm checking people's ID here. And I'm thinking the SAFE Act would have done a lot of help. I don't know if in L.A., but I think it'd be a great help in a lot of these elections that are coming up with the midterms. Obviously, in L.A., New York, Chicago, there's a high ratio of Democrats over Republicans. So, you know, people got their hopes too high that Spencer Brad was going to pull that out. But, you know, the ratio is too high. But I think the SAFE Act is something that we definitely need to pursue because there's got to be election integrity that people that are U.S. citizens are voting and nobody else.
3: Yeah, well, it's against the law for non-citizens to vote. Yeah.
4: Right. Yeah.
3: Yeah.
4: Yeah.
3: So how does the SAFE Act get non-citizens? How does it stop them from voting?
4: Well, I think in places like in L.A. and New York and Chicago, I think it doesn't.
3: Well, but there's corrupt. No evidence. There's no evidence of non-citizens voting.
4: Yeah. Yeah. But it has happened.
3: Well, yeah, I mean, I'm sure it happens, you know, at one-offs and two-offs, but I mean, you know, there's not widespread thousands and thousands of non-citizens.
4: Right,
3: I mean.
4: Right. Yeah.
3: Yeah, I mean, maybe a one or a two here or something.
4: I think the SAFE Act is a pretty good law that should be enacted, in my opinion.
3: Yeah. But I mean, how does that stop people from breaking the law?
4: Well, I mean, there has to be good oversight as far as, you know, who's conducting these elections, you know.
3: Yeah, but I mean, if you have to show your birth certificate as opposed to showing your driver's license, if you're gonna make a fake driver's license, wouldn't you make a fake birth certificate? Besides, my birth certificate doesn't have my birth certificate doesn't have my picture on it. My birth certificate's from, you know, 56 years ago. So what good does that do me?
4: But also the mail-in ballots. I mean, it's like people that can vote in person should be able to vote in person, and not everybody shouldn't be getting that mail-in ballot. I don't understand that.
3: Yeah, well, I mean, there's lots of places that have mail-in ballots. That, you know, again, like I'm not an election expert, but I know Arizona has mail-in ballots and in the Scottsdale area, and, you know, Republicans win all the time there. I mean, that's, there's places that Florida has mail-in ballots. Our soldiers, our military around the country have mail-in ballots.
4: Sure, I mean, they're serving overseas. Yeah, I mean, that's understandable.
3: Yeah, do you want to make it harder for somebody in the military to vote?
4: No, not them. But I think we get such a grace period to vote. I mean, in Chicago, they used to let us out like 90 to 2 hours before our shift ended. I just don't understand what was the problem. You can vote early. I mean, so many opportunities to vote early. I mean, I don't understand why, you know, people have to get mail-in ballots or, you know.
3: Yeah.
4: You should be able to vote in person, unless you have a handicap.
3: Yeah. Well, I mean, there's a million different reasons why people vote early. They're not going to be in town. They're going to be out of town. I know people who vote early just because they don't want to deal with the crowds on election day.
4: On election day, sure, that makes sense. Yeah.
3: Yeah. Yeah.
4: Yeah.
3: And I know a lot of places.
4: I was an election judge. Yeah, I know that. Yeah.
3: I know a lot of places where Republicans like to vote early and in the mail. So if Republicans better be careful, because if they keep pushing this, you know, only vote on election day, that could hurt them in some ways. It's not just a Democratic phenomenon where Democrats vote early and or mail-in ballots. Yeah. All right. Thanks for the phone call, Eduardo. Music says we got a break. America at Night. Back in a moment.
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14: Here's your News Talk 1310 KNOX forecast. A severe thunderstorm watch continues until 4 a.m. this morning. Chance of severe storms overnight, otherwise cloudy skies expected. Lows level off around 63. Winds out of the southeast, 10 to 20 miles an hour. Cloudy skies with a few peaks of sun Wednesday. Chance of thunderstorms, highs level off around 80. I'm meteorologist Megan Mulford on News Talk 1310 KNOX. Currently, it's 74 degrees.
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1: And we are Red Eye Radio. He is Eric Harley and I'm Gary McNamara. You know, we talked about this yesterday, and it was basically based on the president over the last couple of days trying to make the separation between the United States and Israel, actually saying in one of his True Social posts, Israel and Iran need to stop fighting. And we're just like, Israel is us in this war. There is no difference.
0: Yeah, I mean, there's, you know, it's like as if we weren't a part of it right. At all, ever.
1: But yesterday was, I think, the turning point for a lot of conservatives. And we had said it even yesterday. I said, you don't see anyone, none of the influencers, nobody on the right is defending where the president is going, unless you're a Tucker Carlson.
0: Yeah, yeah.
1: But none of his conservative base is. You didn't see it at all. And after yesterday, after the Iran attack, the helicopter. Now, what I really want to know is, what is this autonomous rescue craft?
0: No, I looked at it. As far as it's known, it's the first time that this type of watercraft actually was used, has been used in a rescue situation. And so these are called sea drones. They're 24-foot Saronic Corsairs. And there was one that was used in this rescue mission. These are autonomous surface vessels, water surface. The drone is part of the Pentagon's push to expand unmanned vehicles alongside traditional assets. This, according to Reuters. And I'm intrigued all day long, and it makes a lot of sense, especially if you're talking about rescue missions, depending on the nature of those being rescued. In this case, they believe that the crew members could manage getting on those drones, these water drones themselves. This would be the two Army helicopter crew members after their helicopter was shot down there in the Middle East. And I love this idea of not putting other service members in harm's way, but also being able to dispatch very quickly a rescue mission with equipment that is, it worked this time.
1: Yeah, that was pretty awesome.
0: Yeah, it was very intriguing.
1: But the fact is, I think he's almost lost complete conservative support, the president has.
0: Yeah, right.
1: Example, New York Post. Mm-hmm. One of the biggest supporters of the president,
0: mm-hmm.
1: and the president going to war with Iran.
0: Yep.
1: Their lead editorial yesterday. Trump's advisors are letting Tehran play him for a sucker. That's the headline.
0: Yeah.
1: The United States must of necessity respond to this attack, President Donald Trump announced Tuesday, of Iran's shoot down of a U.S. Apache attack chopper over the Strait of Hormuz. Central Command soon launched, quote, proportional strikes, which don't sound like enough. The president needs to show he's serious, or Iran will keep trying to play him for a sucker, as it has every president going back to Jimmy Carter.
0: Mm.
1: Consider Trump told the press just hours before the attack, we're very close to having a very, very, very good, strong, powerful deal. Well, a country that's very close to sealing a deal in good faith doesn't escalate against its negotiating partner. This leaves us wondering which presidential advisors are leading him down this garden path to likely humiliation. By the way, I don't know if that necessarily is true.
0: Well, ultimately, he's the commander in chief.
1: Yeah,
0: he makes the call.
1: By one count, he has said nearly there for a peace accord 38 times since he announced that almost all of the points of contention have been agreed to, and that a 2-week period should allow the deal to be consummated. We're now 10 weeks into the 2-week period, and everything is going backwards. Like I said, a Costanza negotiation.
0: Mm-hmm.
1: Back then, those final issues were setting verifiable procedures for the end of Iran's nuke program, and two, securing permanent free passage through the Strait of Hormuz with any benefits to Iran beyond the end of the U.S.-Israeli bombing to come later. Now, suddenly, getting to the deal somehow has Washington telling Jerusalem it can't respond to Hezbollah's missile attacks out of Lebanon. Bare minimum, Trump's public bragging about ordering Israel around sure makes it look like he's appeasing Iran's outrageous demands. It's what the Iranians do. Claim they could give us what we want, stall on actually delivering it, in this case, on any way to hold them to a non-nukes promise, by never giving an inch unless they take it back a day or three later. Meanwhile, ginning up side issues and manipulating the other side into delivering in advance on those demands in the foolish belief that a final deal will then be possible. Trump's negotiators are falling into the same old trap as Carter and Barack Obama. They are telling him the blockade will force a regime to bend. Sorry, Iran's leaders are perfectly willing to let the people suffer, Heck, they proved in January that they'll slaughter civilians in the street. The elites keep on living the high life just as they do in impoverished North Korea. A sign Trump is getting terrible advice is his assertion Monday night that if we spend another 2 to 3 weeks bombing, they'll have nothing left whatsoever, but then you won't leave the strait open for months. How is that? And why is just reopening the strait not a legitimate military aim to take away the regime's leverage? Why is this the Stone Ages or bust? We, the American people, deserve an explanation. We flattened Iran's Air Force and sunk its Navy. Our forces have since then repeatedly shown they can take out any Iranian site that launches missiles or drones. The enemy is playing diplomatic rope-a-dope with you, Mr. President. Quick, these fake talks, open up the strait and leave them to rot. What are you really trying to say here?
0: No, I mean, that was basically my thoughts yesterday. Do the deed.
1: And when they called it the attack unjustified on the helicopter, you know, that and then proportional response, I went, what the hell's going on?
0: Proportional response, no. We tower over them with our forces and our ability. Get the job done. Complete the mission.
1: He's losing.
0: Well, this is the problem.
1: He's losing his absolute conservative base, and for what?
0: Well, because if you're worried about the middle for November,
1: they don't. Yeah.
0: Well, now you're losing your base.
1: Yeah.
0: On this issue.
1: Yep.
0: That's a problem. Your base wants the confidence that Iran is going to be taken care of, because quite frankly, after we bombed their nuclear site, and then after we bombed the leadership of Iran and took out the Ayatollah, it told me that my confidence in him as commander in chief was spot on. Now that confidence is waning. I don't want that to happen. This is critical that we finish the job, because if we don't take care of Iran now, it'll never be done. It will never be done. With the exception of a Marco Rubio getting into office and becoming president one day. Maybe.
1: Yeah, and that's a maybe.
0: Yeah. So
1: you
0: gotta get it done.
1: But he's losing confidence, and yesterday to me was the ultimate, because when I saw, and then later on is when I saw the New York Post editorial, and it's like, whoa. Mm-hmm. Wall Street Journal editorial page also hit him extremely hard, as did National Review. Now, he criticizes all of those publications at times, but the fact is they have supported him. They've supported him through Russia collusion on the legal basis of what the Democrats were doing and finding out the truth, and they supported him on the Iran war. There are other places they've disagreed with him, like just like we do, but they're the ones that have truly supported him on the critical issues of his presidency, and this is another one where they've supported him on it, and nobody has any idea. And you go on social media, you look at the typical, you know, Trump cheerleading influencers that cheerlead everything that he does. There's no cheerleading over this at all. None. Zero. It doesn't exist. He is losing his base, his conservative base in the Republican Party over this.
0: Yeah. Yep. And so the question is, again, can you keep eroding away the support politically? Because ultimately, what does that mean? Are you not going to complete the mission? Because if the support is gone and it costs you the election at the midterm, your party, then what? You have several weeks between Election Day and the time that the new Congress is seated.
1: Well,
0: to get things done. I mean, there are things he can do beyond that, but funding is going to dry up if Democrats have any say so about it.
1: You know, and things got so bizarre where I asked you, I said, is this just role playing? I mean, is this just good cop, bad cop? I mean, what? Because none of this makes any type of sense. He is confusing his own base going, what's he doing? What's the purpose of doing this? We all know Iran's lying. Everyone knows Iran's
0: lying.
1: They're
0: not to be trusted.
1: And it's like everybody knows Iran is lying and the president's out there pretending that they're not.
0: Well, and this, again, repeating that we're close to a deal.
1: Yeah. 38 times. They counted. The New York Post counted. It was like, what?
0: It's not even crying wolf anymore.
1: No.
0: So that's the problem. Politically, now you're doing more damage than going in and finishing the mission, I believe.
1: Same with, I agree with you.
0: Because your base now is involved and you've lost your base on this. You're quickly losing them if you haven't lost most of them already. I want the GOP to win in November because I want him to be able to finish his agenda. But something has to be done about Iran. And repeating that, oh, we're talking. Hey, we're talking. We're close. Best deal ever is not getting it. Do the mission. Do the deed.
1: And quite frankly, two things have
0: to happen. We have to have their uranium and the regime has to be gone.
1: Well, what you see is, though, again, the president, we're very, very, very close. Let me attack Israel. And then they come back and attack the president because they know it makes him look foolish and he loses credibility within his own country. Is the White House that stupid where they don't see that?
0: Yeah.
1: And so stop blaming the New York Post. Stop blaming his advisors. He's commander in chief. It's his job. Buck stops there.
0: He makes the call.
1: Yeah. And meanwhile, advisors, he's commander in chief. It's his job. Buck stops there.
0: He makes the call.
1: Yeah. And meanwhile,

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4: Here's your News Talk 1310 KNOX forecast. Slight chance of severe thunderstorms overnight. Otherwise, cloudy skies expected. Lows level off around 63. Southeasterly winds 10 to 20 miles an hour. Cloudy skies with a few peaks of sun Wednesday. Chance for storms. Daytime highs approaching 80. Mainly clear skies Wednesday night. Chance for storms. Lows level off around 53. I'm meteorologist Megan Mulford on News Talk 1310 KNOX. Right now, it's 63 degrees.
5: Now, it's Red Eye Radio. Gary McNamara and Eric Hurley talk about everything from politics to social issues and news of the day. 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
6: All across America, we are Red Eye Radio. He is Eric Hurley and I'm Gary McNamara. Welcome and good morning. All right, so Maine Democrats, Eric, they had their opportunity because Mills was, she was still in it.
7: Right.
6: You know, she never officially withdrew, so they could have put in the protest vote. But it's clear Maine Democrats want the Kamikaze.
7: Oh, I thought you were going to say they had an opportunity to convince her to convert to Nazism.
6: Mills. Oh. No, that wasn't my point, but I can understand you coming to that conclusion.
7: Yeah.
6: That's not what I meant, but I can understand it.
7: There would probably be a big furor over that. You did not see that coming.
6: So.
7: And other horrible jokes.
6: So
7: buckle up, folks.
6: So Mills got 19.6% of the vote. Plattner got 72.4% of Democrats in Maine say, we want the Nazi. We want the Nazi.
7: Landslide. That's the kind of landslide dictators get.
6: You know, you would think that, you know, this, you forget about California.
7: Mm-hmm. I'm not sure maybe, if Hugo Chavez got those numbers.
6: That's what I'm saying. Maybe Maine is already an authoritarian

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8: Here's your News Talk 1310 KNOX forecast brought to you by Ag Country. Overcast overnight with a slight chance of rain showers. Lows around 63. Southeasterly winds 5 to 10 miles an hour. Chance of thunderstorms Wednesday. Highs level off around 80. Cloudy skies with a few peaks of sun. Lows level off around 53. Wednesday night. Chance for storms. I'm meteorologist Megan Mulford on News Talk 1310 KNOX. Right now, it's 64 degrees.
9: Now, it's Red Eye Radio. Gary McNamara and Eric Harley talk about everything from politics to social issues and news of the day. 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
10: All across America, we are Red Eye Radio. He is Eric Harley and I'm Gary McNamara. I'm telling you, yesterday, the Southern Poverty Law Center in front of the house.
11: Yeah.
10: Yeah. Martin Luther King's niece, Alveda King, was there.
11: Right.
10: And listened to this back and forth between Jasmine Crockett. Oh, before we go to this, I just wanted to mention that, because I never finished my thought at the bottom of last hour. I just remembered it now. When I was talking about that, if you watch any morning TV, you see the ACLU trying to get people to donate the $19 a month.
11: Right.
10: And the commercial yesterday, I watched like the first 15 seconds. It was all focused on the banning of books. Is there any banning of books going on?
11: Nope.
10: For adults in the United States?
11: Nope.
10: What are we talking about? Age-appropriate materials. This goes all the way back to the whole Disney thing.
11: Yeah, right. No, it goes back to the and DeSantis and that whole thing and book banning and book banning and book banning and the media kept using those words.
10: Yep.
11: And in that case too, the don't say gay. That was the bill that they came up with in Florida. Don't say gay, don't say gay. It was the don't say gay bill.
10: Yep.
11: They have to lie to get their point across.
10: And what it was about was age-appropriate material for children.
11: Right.
10: And we don't mean 13-year-olds or 12-year-olds. We're talking 7- and 8-year-olds.
11: Yeah.
10: That, no. In their library, we censor all the time. At my elementary school, they censored. Why? You're a child.
11: Right.
10: And so they're calling it. They won't tell you. The ACLU will not tell you the truth. And if you look at it, what they're promoting, the two things they promote are illegal immigrants and not having age

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4: Your News Talk 1310 KNOX forecast. Chance for storms today, otherwise cloudy skies expected. High temperatures reach up to 79. Southwesterly winds 8 to 15 miles per hour. Chance for storms tonight, lows dip down to about 53. Mainly clear. A blend of clouds and sun. Tomorrow, thunderstorms likely. Daytime highs approaching 70. I'm meteorologist Jennifer Wojcicki on News Talk 1310 KNOX. Currently, it's 63 degrees.
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6: More targeted U.S. strikes. Good morning, I'm Gordon Deal, along with Nicole Murray, on this Wednesday, June 10th. Glad you could be with us. Here's what we have for you this hour.
7: The U.S. hit Iranian military sites in retaliation for the downing of an Army helicopter near the Strait of Hormuz.
6: After the California primary for governor, it'll be Republican Steve Hilton facing Democrat Javier Becerra.
7: A months-long stalemate on Capitol Hill is over. The House has approved $70 billion in funding for immigration enforcement.
6: And rules for your personal management of artificial intelligence, like prepare for disruption.
8: More people disapprove than approve, and they think what's going to happen is AI is going to come along. It's going to kill jobs. It's going to make the tech bros who run Silicon Valley even richer. I think this is a little bit silly. For one thing, I don't think there should even be surveys that say, what's your attitude about artificial intelligence? Because artificial intelligence is inanimate. It's a tool.
6: Rick Newman from the Pinpoint Press on his rules for AI. Just as the latest skirmishes between Israel and Iran were stopped, Iran and the U.S. have reengaged. Iran's Revolutionary Guard Corps said today it carried out missile and drone attacks on American military bases in Jordan, Kuwait, and Bahrain in retaliation for U.S. strikes on Iranian targets around the Strait of Hormuz. Reuters reports that initial assessments by the U.S. showed nearly all missiles and drones launched by Iran were intercepted. The latest U.S. strikes targeted Iranian air defense, ground control stations, and surveillance radar sites for about 4 hours, responding to the downing of an Army Apache helicopter. President Trump said the two pilots on board the gunship were not injured. A U.S. Navy surface drone found and rescued the two crew. Here's House Speaker Mike Johnson.
9: We lament that that has become necessary, and the reason it did, as you all know, is because Iran struck U.S. assets and personnel.
6: The clashes mark one of the biggest exchanges in hostilities since the two countries agreed to a ceasefire in April. Here are a couple of primary election updates. In Maine, Democrats elected political newcomer Graham Plattner to challenge incumbent Republican Senator Susan Collins. Plattner's been dogged by controversies. His campaign recently acknowledged that his wife discovered sexually explicit texts with several women on his phone in the spring of last year, and a former girlfriend accused him of abuse in an online post. The Marine combat veteran says he suffers from PTSD. Last year, Plattner covered up a tattoo that he had worn for 18 years. That's also a symbol used by the Nazis. In California, Republican Steve Hilton, a former Fox News commentator backed by President Trump, has won enough votes to advance to the general election.
10: It's not going to be two Democrats. You're going to be able to choose. Do you want another 4 years, more of the same costs and incompetence and corruption from the people who've been in charge, or do you want something new?
6: He was on Fox News.

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11: Here's your News Talk 1310 KNOX forecast. Chance for storms today. Otherwise, cloudy skies expected. High temperatures reach up to 79. Southwesterly winds 8 to 15 miles per hour. Chance for storms tonight. Lows dip down to about 53. Mainly clear. A blend of clouds and sun. Tomorrow, thunderstorms likely. Daytime highs approaching 70. I'm meteorologist Jennifer Wojcicki on News Talk 1310 KNOX. Currently, it's 63 degrees.
12: Welcome into Wednesday, June 10th. Gordon Deal with Nicole Murray. Some of our top stories and headlines. U.S. attacked Iranian military sites after the downing of an American Army helicopter. Tehran retaliated. It'll be Republican Steve Hilton and Democrat Javier Becerra in the race for California governor. Life-threatening floods in the forecast for the Midwest and Plains starting today. Financial Times says nearly 180,000 World Cup tickets are still available, including thousands for the U.S. opener in L.A. on Friday. Stanley Cup final tied 2-2, and a family's desperate search for their dog after a rollover car accident. That story in about 20 minutes. Love it or hate it, Artificial intelligence is going to be a dominant force in the U.S. economy and American society for years, maybe decades. What are you going to do about it? Rick Newman, founder of the Pinpoint Press, put together his rules for AI. Rick, what have you done here?
8: Artificial intelligence is taking over the economy. A lot of people are very worried about it. And you're starting to see polls that say, ask people, what's your attitude about artificial intelligence? Do you approve or disapprove? And more people disapprove than approve. And they think what's going to happen is AI is going to come along. It's going to kill jobs. It's going to make the tech bros who run Silicon Valley even richer and give them even more control over the economy. So I think this is a little bit silly. For one thing, I don't think there should even be surveys that say, what's your attitude about artificial intelligence? Because artificial intelligence is inanimate. It's a tool. As I wrote in the story, it's like asking, if somebody asked me, I'd say, it's like asking how I feel about a hammer. If somebody's hitting me with the hammer, I disapprove of the hammer. If somebody's fixing my stairs because using a hammer, I approve of the hammer, but it's a tool.
13: Yeah.
8: So look, I mean, I got laid off from a corporate job and I'm running a startup right now, and I find AI incredibly helpful. And what I think people should be doing, first of all, if you're set for retirement, you got plenty of money, maybe you don't have to worry about it. But if you still have to compete, in the job market, and you still need to make money, I think everybody should be experimenting with artificial intelligence, figure out what it can do for you, and figure out ways it can make you even better at the things you're already good at. Mm. Because it's here. No one's going to stop it.
12: Yeah.
8: It's like looking at, thunderclouds and saying, oh, I wish it weren't going to rain, but it is going to rain. So what are you going to do? Sorry.
12: What is your point about ending up on the winning side?
8: Yeah, I mean, look, there are going to be incredible new winners. There are going to be some losers, and there are going to be new winners. And you want to be on the winning side. And we kind of know what's going to happen because we already saw it happen when the internet arrived and digital technology came. So, just think about everything that we know that caused. So travel agents largely went out of business because everybody can now book their own travel online. But we got smartphones. Blockbuster video rental stores went out of business, but we got streaming. So, I mean, the people who killed it on the digital economy were the ones who had a hunch about what was coming and figured out how to capitalize on it. And that the same thing is going to happen with AI. So, maybe it will make you obsolete. It might make me obsolete, Gordon. I'm an information provider. That's one of the things AI does best. But yeah. I think there are ways to capitalize on AI and get ahead of the curve and make it work for me instead of against me.
12: We're speaking with Rick Newman, founder of the Pinpoint Press, and he's written a piece called 5 Rules for AI. You also said you can change your rules when needed.
8: Absolutely. I mean, adaptability is just crucial. And again, this is what the digital revolution that began in the 1990s taught us. You got to be ready to adapt and jump. Digital photography came along. We didn't stop taking pictures, but we stopped using film for the most part. In fact, we probably take more pictures than ever. So whatever business you are in or whatever skills you have, just try to anticipate where AI is going and how you can benefit from it instead of sitting there worrying about it and just becoming one of the people who gets knocked on their butt.
12: Thanks, Rick. Rick Newman, founder of the Pinpoint Press. By the way, it's Wednesday, which means it's time for another episode of our video series called When the Mic is Off. Posting today, is it a good idea for couples to keep their finances separate? Nicole and I discuss it on Instagram, TikTok, Facebook, and X. Just do a search for This Morning with Gordon Deal. 21 minutes now in front of the hour on This Morning, America's First News. Coming up next, The Mic Drop.

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5: ABC News, I'm Sherry Preston. American forces striking back at Iran after an Iranian drone hit a U.S. Army Apache helicopter, sending it down near the Strait of Hormuz. ABC's Jonathan Carl speaking with the president as the U.S. attacks were announced.
6: He does not see this as the beginning of a major new offensive against the Iranians. This is a response to what they did with our helicopter last night, the president told me, and I believe the response should be very strong, very powerful, and that's what this is.
5: Iran firing attacks at Bahrain, Jordan, and Kuwait all shot down. ABC News now projecting Republican Steve Hilton will square off against Democrat Javier Becerra in the race for governor in California. Despite recent controversies, Democrat Graham Plattner projected to win the nomination in the Senate race in Maine against incumbent Susan Collins. A Texas teenager has been convicted of killing a fellow high schooler at a track meet, sentenced to 35 years. This is ABC News. The Department of Justice pushing back on a lawsuit challenging this weekend's planned Ultimate Fighting Championship on the White House South Lawn.
7: The Justice Department attacked the plaintiffs who brought the suit, calling them, quote, two people who believe they have superior taste and want to spoil the event for everyone else. They also argued the case lacks any reasonable standing, while describing the timing of the filing as, quote, inexcusable, given the event was first announced nearly a year ago. The Trump administration describes the UFC fight in its filing as, quote, one of the most highly anticipated events in a series to celebrate the 250th birthday of the United States, at one point likening it to the annual Easter egg roll on the South Lawn and congressional picnic. Peter Haralambos, ABC News.
5: And when we talk about the U.S. economy, inflation is still inflating. But the Labor Department's Consumer Price Index for May drops later this morning. Experts are expecting it to show prices 4.2% higher than a year ago. I'm Sherry Preston, ABC News.
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9: Chance for showers and thunderstorms with a high in the upper 70s today. Your KNOX five-day forecast follows the news. Good morning. Here are your latest stories. A Duluth-based aircraft manufacturer with a facility in Grand Forks has been added to a federal list of Chinese military companies. The U.S. Department of War added Cirrus Design Corporation to the list. Cirrus falls under the umbrella of China's state-owned aviation industry corporation and listed on the Hong Kong Stock Exchange. As of June 30th, Cirrus will no longer be able to enter into, renew, or extend contracts with the Department of War. Project Ultra is expanding unmanned aircraft testing with 52 flights planned for this summer between Grand Forks Air Force Base and Cavalier Space Force Station. The flights will test military and civilian airspace sharing while supporting logistics missions with drones carrying payloads up to 50 pounds. A Boston man shot during a disturbance Monday has died. TJ Alvarez died Tuesday morning from his wounds. Suspected shooter, 22-year-old Corey Burnett Jr., being held in Crookston on probable cause charges of second-degree assault and discharge of a firearm. Formal charges are pending. Six incumbent state legislators lost their primary races on Tuesday, including state representatives John Hoverson, Bill Twight, Eric Murphy, Donna Henderson, Dustin McNally, and state senator Ken Watson. I'm Jennifer Leverenz, KNOX News.
10: Thank you, Jennifer. Another update. Your way. We'll do that coming up at 6:12. News on the twos. So 9 minutes, we'll do it. Hey, good morning. Good morning. A little bit of rain overnight. got some wet streets. What do we got the rest of the day? Varied sunshine and 81. Cooler today. Well, it got warm yesterday, didn't it? A little steamy. Isolated showers linger. So we'll have those in the area. West wind at about 25 miles an hour tonight. Clear, 53. Tomorrow, early sun, afternoon showers, 70. Friday, partly sunny, 72. And cooler into the weekend. Fairly sunny, 66. And then Sunday, dry. And we'll warm to about 69 degrees. But right now, 64. It's mostly cloudy. Weather update. It's brought to you by CL Linfoot. Be prepared for summer heat for less.

0: maybe not lucky. I think when you sit down and look at it, I think everyone gets some breaks and then some stuff that doesn't work their way. You just have to be smart enough to see it. So are you lucky? Do you consider yourself lucky? At 775-5559. 605, the time sports. How about this last night? First game of the season, first game of their franchise, the Spitfires. 15-5 win over Minot. So now it's early, but apparently team can hit the ball a little bit. So 15-5 last night. So a game tonight as well. And I've got tickets for that. What are these? Ballpark. These are three vouchers. I'll have to look in the package here. Not a big deal in the envelope. I'll open that up in the break. Tomorrow's game. Yeah, okay. So 7:05. Pick up before 4 o'clock tomorrow. So we got four tickets. There we go. Four tickets in here. And these are first-class seats. So I think you get some really cool stuff with that. And that is for, it's for today, the 10th of June. So I've got these tickets, a four-pack, if you'd like them. All you have to do is text SPITFIRES to 775-5559, SPITFIRES. And I'll give these away before 8 o'clock. All right? But you can do that throughout the morning. I'll mention it throughout the morning, too. All right, good morning. 606 KNOX.
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0: here in a little bit. News on the twos. Yeah, luck. How lucky are you? I can't read. I can't read this one. They're too. They're being very nice to me. Right, I can't read that. Yeah, I'm not. That's not doing that. But thank you. Very kind. Very nice words. So we had a few people send in Spitfire chat. Well, I've got four tickets to the Spitfires game tonight. They take on Minot, game two of that, and then I think they're off to Wisconsin. And they won last night, 15-5, opening game. Very cool. Hot night too. How about that? Cooler night tonight. And 81, a little bit cooler, west wind at 25. But we cool off into the weekend. So we had the hot day yesterday. And so, yes, if you would like tickets, just text Spitfires to 775-5559. Do you consider yourself a lucky person? And I might change this question up, too, a little bit. All right, go ahead. How are you?
1: Good morning, Brian.
0: Hey there. How you doing?
1: I'm going to have to take back what I said about you, that you won't read.
0: What's that? I'm so lucky I get to listen to the best morning show in the world every day. Have a great show, Brian.
1: I'm so lucky.
0: Yeah. But so, it's very...
1: Now you won't read it, so I don't know if you're the best morning show.
0: Well, here's the thing. It gets a little bit of, like, I'm patting myself on the back. You know?
1: Yeah.
0: It's, it's almost a little too kind, to be truthful, you know?
1: The thing, but yeah. I get up early, hard day's work, and you set me up right, so...
0: Hey, man, I appreciate that. I'm setting my day off right, too, you know, getting to talk to people.
1: Yeah.
0: That's fun. I mean, again, just, but you know what I mean. I get you. You can't be like, oh, they say I'm wonderful. It just seems really, it seems too convenient. You know what I mean? People might look at it and go, oh, he's making it up, you know?
1: No, I'm for real. You set my day off right. If it wasn't for you, I don't know who I'd listen to. I'd be bored. I'd probably be grumpy and yell at all the little new guys on a job. And,
0: right.
1: You know.
0: Yeah. So, but that's the thing, isn't it? That is a thing. I've worked on crews. I've done stuff. I've done labor. Oh, for sure. When someone doesn't know a job, you'd think that someone would help them. No. You're harder on them until they figure it out.
1: Tell them to get the board stretcher. And,
0: right.
1: You know. All that.
0: Oh,
1: the left-hand belt stretcher.
0: Yeah, you need that.
1: You know?
0: When I worked in Alaska, the thing was, go out and watch for the mail buoy.
1: Oh, yeah.
0: That was a good one.
1: Did you ever find it?
0: No, I never found that. And then what was the other thing? Because you have radar, right? So someone needed, we need some radar machine fluid. Go look for it. It's downstairs in the storage room. Should be right next to the egg room and or whatever, you know, the row room. So that
1: have a good job.
0: All right, thank you, sir. I appreciate it. Very kind words. Concrete guy, we call him. 6:13 the time. We're a little bit late. Let's get in the newsroom right now. Here's Jennifer. Well, how come you?
2: With your news on the twos, I'm Jennifer Leverins. A Duluth-based aircraft manufacturer with a Grand Forks facility has been added to a federal list of Chinese military companies. The U.S. Department of War added Cirrus Design Corporation to the list Monday. As of June 30th, Cirrus can no longer enter into, renew, or extend contracts with the department. Project Ultra has 52 unmanned aircraft flights planned this summer between Grand Forks Air Force Base and Cavalier Space Force Station, testing military and civilian airspace sharing and logistics missions. A Boston man shot during a disturbance Monday has died. 31-year-old TJ Alvarez died Tuesday morning. Suspected shooter Corey Burnett Jr., 22, being held in Crookston on probable cause charges. Formal charges are pending. And six incumbent state legislators lost primary races Tuesday, including Representatives Jeff Hoverson, Bill Twight, Eric Murphy, Donna Henderson, Dustin McNally, and Senator Kent Weston. With your news on the twos, I'm Jennifer Leverins.
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0: All right, here we go. Hockey last night. How about that? That was a good game. There's been some really good games in this series, and that's all I want as a hockey fan. Hurricanes edged the Golden Knights, even series in chaotic Stanley Cup game. 5-3 win for Carolina. Jackson Blake, how'd he do? We had a goal and an assist as well. NBA Finals next game, Spurs and Knicks. I believe that's tonight. And there was some, there's some shenanigans on the streets that took place in New York where some Knicks fans were targeting Spurs fans, you know, wearing the jersey. I mean, beating people up and stuff. And then it just below par. That is for sure. Twins 10-4 loss to the Tigers. Twins are 30-38. Also, that World Cup, that soccer stuff going on in North America. Matches begin tomorrow. Game one for Team USA, it's coming up June 12th. That'll be Friday. They take on Paraguay. Paraguay is in their group. I think they're in Group D. U.S. Open later this month, the 18th through the 21st of June. Shinnecock Hills in New York. And College World Series, eight-team tournament, five of them from the SEC in Omaha, begins Friday, June 12th, this coming Friday. And then last night, you had the Albrecht Field. You have the Spitfires 15-5 over Minot. So there we go. And the winner, those tickets, we have Mike O. Mike O. Mike's the winner. I had some tickets to the Spitfires, and these are pretty. This is buffet. This is buffet, I think, too, as well. So I haven't experienced that. But there's four tickets in here. Mike O, you win. He knows. I texted him. So, and we'll have more of these moving forward in the future. So that's kind of a cool thing. Let me see what I got here. Yeah, all right. So we got four tickets to the Honeybees and the Spitfires tonight. So very nice. Good, a great way to open up the season, right? With fast pitch softball, sometimes the issue can be that, it's 2-1. Kind of like a soccer type thing, right? 3-2. Americans, we like scoring. So 15-5 last night. 20 runs were scored. So good. I'm glad they hit the ball. That's nice. 6:17 the time. That is a look at sports. And on a scale here, I'm going to change the question this way. With luck, okay? With luck. Here we go. All right. On a scale of 1 to 10, how much does luck play in someone's life? And you can speak on yours. Because there's people that, I'm not lucky. And there's people that kind of, woe is me kind of bit on this stuff. But I think we're all a little bit lucky, truthfully. We all got a little bit of luck going. On a scale of 1 to 10, how much does luck play in someone's life? At 775-5559, you can answer that. 618, KNOX. We've got things queuing up for us. We've got our hometown bracket challenge, Class A, Class B. Two classes there, a little bit different than we've done in the past. Ryan put a different twist on it this year. Just kind of keep it fresh. Texter saying, yes, I can. All right, so good. All right, so Mike O, you'll pick those tickets up today. 6:18, the time we will catch up with Mark Ewens. That is on the way. We'll talk about this weather and this change, kind of a sudden change. We were in the 90s yesterday, and we cooled off significantly. Today, still pretty darn nice. 81, clear tonight, tomorrow, really Thursday, Friday, Saturday, Sunday. That's when the four-day cool period is. And then moving forward after that, it appears that it's going to kind of stay a little bit on the, I don't want to say on the cooler side. It appears that will happen as we push out a little bit further. And that is a look at your weather. 619 KNOX.
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0: All right, all right, all right. 6:21 the time. We'll catch up with Jennifer here in the newsroom. Hey, got another question for you. And I'll hold back on some of the results. I'll get through them. But I saw this poll from beeradvocate.com, which is a website. I've used it. To find like ABV of a beer, its reviews, stuff like that. If it's won any awards, because I'm a beer snob and can be. But they ranked the three worst beers. So, what say you? What are the three worst beers? We often talk about, you know, beer, and there's a story about Schlitz going away not that long ago, and we talk about beer from time to time. But what are your three worst beers? Three worst beers. And we'll name names, you know, not like what we say is going to affect their sales, truthfully, right? It's just not going to happen. So, but what are your three worst beers at 775-5559? Not your best, but your worst. And you can text that in if you'd like at 775-5559. Okay. A texter saying, I am the definition of the worst bad luck possible, not resulting in death. My bad luck even spills over where it affects those close to me. You got to think the other way, right? You got to think, oh, I'm the luckiest man in the world. Fake it till you make it, right? That's the whole thing. Let's get the newsroom. We're a little bit late. Let's get the newsroom right now, Jennifer.
2: With your news on the twos, I'm Jennifer Leverins. Residents of Amarillo are being warned not to use their water after a water main break caused a loss of pressure to the city's distribution system. The advisory stays in effect until testing confirms water is safe. Grand Forks City Council incumbent Rebecca Osowski appears to have held her seat by 2 votes over Ryan King, likely close enough for a recount. Angela Salentini won Ward 4. Tony Hodney advances in the county commission race. Connie Osowski upset Dustin McNally in District 42. And Eric Murphy lost his House seat. Julie Fedorchek topped 70% in the Republican congressional primary. North Dakota Snap retailers have until September to update their sales systems to block benefits from being used on soda and certain other foods. And Minnesota hunters, anglers, and boaters can now buy licenses through a new DNR mobile app or from a licensing agent. With your news on the twos, I'm Jennifer Leverins.
0: Thank you, Jennifer. Another update from Jennifer heads your way. We will do that in about 6 minutes. But right now, Mark Ewan's on the telephone with us. What did we hit yesterday for temperature?
11: Oh, of course you had to ask.
0: right out of the gate.
11: Well, no, that's okay. I had it up here, and then you asked about Belfast, and of course, and I had to switch over and look and see that certainly, the troubles.
0: Stuff's going on, man. Stuff's going
11: it's
0: on.
11: It's just, it's not pretty over there. And, I quote-unquote joke that only the Irish could come up and call a period of extreme civil unrest over a couple of decades as the Troubles.
0: Yeah, Troubles.
11: They really kind of, so it was a bit of a trouble.
0: Yeah.
11: Over our area here in recent years. Yeah. Mm-hmm. 93 yesterday was not a record. 96 was the record for yesterday, so we didn't get there. Warm enough, though, obviously. Yeah. And with those storms coming through last night, rainfall amounts vary all over the place, from a quarter of an inch to almost 2 inches in spots, so just depending on where you were. And hail reports, the Weather Bureau is still tabulating. They've been pretty busy overnight. They're still tabulating. But a lot of hail and wind, mostly over the Southern Valley. We just got the heavy rain, and they did briefly issue a radar-based tornado warning about 3 o'clock this morning. Over parts of Polk County just to the east of us. Nothing's been confirmed. We've had no damage reports, and the warning was canceled, actually, after about 20 minutes. So all radar-based stuff. But, yeah, they'll eventually start getting reports from observers and folks out that way as to what's exactly happened. But kind of a rough night weather-wise.
0: Yeah, and I watched I follow North Dakota Highway Patrol on Instagram, and I'm looking at, a trooper here, and his palm of his hand, he's got it's kind of an irregular size piece of hail. Where was this at? Williams County. And it's, I mean, it's 2.5-3 inches in diameter. You know?
11: Oh, yeah.
0: I mean, it's a little flatter, but still, that's going to do some stuff. So the state had some weather. The state had some weather. For sure they did over yesterday with that stuff. But we cool off. Where's this cool air coming from?
11: The good news is, as you've mentioned, the cooling trend, even though we've had a pretty warm period here recently, there's always cooler air to the north and west of us. A big shift in part because of this storm system coming through, resetting the weather pattern. Large area of low pressure aloft will be gradually forming over the northern plains the next several days. So temperatures will be cooling, and it looks like that cooling trend is going to linger in the next week. So the cooler air is coming from our friends well to the north. We're just shifting the core of the quote-unquote colder air from northern, north-central Canada down into the northern plains.
0: Ah, Canada. Let's get specific with the cool down here. Today we linger. I mean, we got a beautiful day today, 81, but then we see some 70s and 60s into the weekend, don't we?
11: Yep, some isolated showers through the course of the day, and I know you like looking at the radar. There's a little line of showers, kind of the Devil's Lake Basin on down to southwest of Bismarck and scattered over northeastern Montana, so that's all part of the circulation. But variably sunny skies through the course of the day today. Isolated showers, I think I just left them out of the general forecast, so they'll be pretty spotty. 81, westerlies up to 25. Skies clear off overnight, 53 for a low with light west winds. Early sun, some afternoon showers on Thursday, and 70, partial sunshine and 72 to end the week. Friday, weekend looking pretty good, fairly sunny and 66 on Saturday, Sunday dry and 69. So, yeah, much cooler weather is going to be settling in over the plains, and that looks like that'll linger into next week.
0: We talk about the best beers. What about the worst? Three worst beers. What are the three worst beers out there? I'm getting some answers here.
11: Oh, man. Good Lord. I mean, Schlitz.
0: Schlitz is number one. Apparently used to be good. They changed the formula in the 70s.
11: Yeah.
0: Used to be second to Budweiser. They did the new Coke on it is what they did.
11: They did. It didn't quite work out for
0: them. No, it did not. So, all right. Well, thank you, sir, and good forecast. I like the cool down. I'll be honest with you. I like it.
11: Good chat.
0: Good talk. Good talk, Rusty. 628 News Radio. We say that a lot around here. News Radio 1310 KNOX. Texts are saying, if I didn't have any luck, any bad luck, I wouldn't have any luck at all. Do you consider yourself a lucky person? And, you can answer that question, too. So here's one. Old Mill, PBR, and Hams. I've had all three. Old Mill, PBR, those were dad beers. Dad was a PBR guy growing up. That's what his beer was. And I thought it was a decent taste in beer. But I haven't had it in 30 years, 40. I just don't do it. I think we got a little lucky being born in this country. Happy 250th. Yeah, right on, man. Right on. Milwaukee's best, Schaefer Schlitz. Red, White, and Blue, Keystone, Meisterbrau are the bad beers. Thank you. Schaefer, texter saying, I don't care for beer. So finding three means 99% of beer. If I ever decided I might want a beer, it would be Smithix or Landshark, Jimmy Buffett beer. So, yeah, you can answer that beer question if you'd like. All right, short break, and I mean 30 seconds, and then we'll catch up with Jennifer in the newsroom coming up, KNOX.
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2: Chance for showers and thunderstorms with a high in the upper 70s today. Your KNOX five-day forecast follows the news. Good morning. Here are your latest stories. A Duluth-based aircraft manufacturer with a facility in Grand Forks has been added to a federal list of Chinese military companies. The U.S. Department of War added Cirrus Design Corporation to the list. Cirrus falls under the umbrella of China's state-owned aviation industry corporation and listed on the Hong Kong Stock Exchange. As of June 30th, Cirrus will no longer be able to enter into, renew, or extend contracts with the Department of War. Project Ultra is expanding unmanned aircraft testing with 52 flights planned for this summer between Grand Forks Air Force Base and Cavalier Space Force Station. The flights will test military and civilian airspace sharing while supporting logistics missions with drones carrying payloads up to 50 pounds. A Boston man shot during a disturbance Monday has died. TJ Alvarez died Tuesday morning from his wounds. Suspected shooter, 22-year-old Corey Burnett Jr., being held in Crookston on probable cause charges of second-degree assault and discharge of a firearm. Formal charges are pending. Six incumbent state legislators lost their primary races on Tuesday, including state representatives John Hoverson, Bill Twight, Eric Murphy, Donna Henderson, Dustin McNally, and state senator Ken Watson. I'm Jennifer Leverenz, KNOX News.
0: Thank you, Jennifer. Another update from Jennifer. Another one coming up at 6:42. Yeah, good morning. 6:32 right now. A cooler start to our day, 64 our temperature, and we'll warm to about 81. Cooler, varied sunshine, so we'll get a cloud, you know, rolling in, a little bit of sunshine too. West wind at 25. Tonight, clear skies, 53, a little bit cooler. Tomorrow, early sun, afternoon shower, 70. Then Friday, partly sunny, 72. Saturday, fairly sunny, 66. Sunday, dry, 69. Much cooler weather. But we're at 64 right now. 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All right, at 6:32, question this morning is about beer, three worst beers. Texter sending in, what do we got? Lone Star, he's holding one. A Lone Star beer, and it appears to be probably in the basement at the Man Cave. Lone Star. It's got a good logo. It's got the star. It's got the little Texas silhouette on the bottom of it. I don't know. I mean, it's a good can, so it's not a the can doesn't live up to the beer. Is that what we're saying there? I've not had that. I don't think I've ever even seen that, honestly. Some beers are kind of regional too, right? Like Rainier. What's that one in Wisconsin? Is it Spotted Cow or something like that? That people are like, oh, it's the greatest beer ever. It's okay. It's a beer. It's okay. Schaefer, Billy Beer. I have one on my desk. Thank you, Joe. Generic beer was in a white can with black lettering saying beer. I've never seen that. I've seen it in movies. They do that because they don't want to have to pay, you know, they don't, the image and likeness or whatever it would be, you know, trademark stuff. They don't want to do that. Buckhorn, which we used to call bark water. All right. three worst beers, three unopened ones. Oh, that's funny. Blatz. There we go. Haven't seen that in a long time. Written Blatz beer. I remember that. I think it had like a cream-colored can, and I want to say the logo, main logo, was either like a dark brown or maybe a black. Yeah, Corona. Whoa. Outside the box there. Have you tried it with a lime? You know, you get the lime in a, like a quarter, and you jam it down in there. I mean, have you tried it that way? It's pretty good cerveza. 634 KNOX.
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0: Yeah, I just heard an ad for the Starship. This song, to me, it just gets in my head. Some people despise this song. I kind of like it. I remember when it was a hit.
18: Say you, don't,
0: you know, what do they call that? They call it like a soundworm or something, whatever it is, earworm. With songs like this, just stick with you all day. This is one of them for me. We built this city. 6:37 the time. Texter saying Corona. Yeah, three worst beers. I guess you can just name one. That's fine. Texter saying the white with black lettering as far as Blatz is concerned, I think, was a fad. There was even a store on Washington Street that was called the Generic Store. Everything in there was a white container with black lettering. I recall that a little bit. It was like, oh, we're going to... I remember that. I think it was a reflection of those companies saying, oh, we'll pull back the fancy packaging and it'll be, you know, cheaper, that kind of thing. My dad drank Falstaff, Grain Belt, and Old Style. It might be the reason I don't care for beer. You know what? Grain Belt's pretty solid. Pretty solid beer there. I'm telling you what. Go ahead, KNOX, you're on the radio. Hello.
19: Pfeiffer's.
0: Pfeiffer's?
19: Pfeiffer's with a PH.
0: Oh, boy.
19: Yeah, it was brewed down in New Ulm, Minnesota by the Germans.
0: Pfeiffer's beer.
19: Yeah, they ended up buying out Grain Belt in Minneapolis and started brewing it down there.
0: So it wasn't very good? It wasn't good?
19: So my dad and his friends and the Germans drank it. I thought we always said it tasted like skunk pee.
0: All right. Which would then be like, well, how do you know? So anyway.
19: I knew you were going to say that. Right? That's why I was, I was kind of regretting even saying it.
0: I mean, if it's low-hanging fruit, I'm taking it. I'm taking the low-hanging fruit every time.
19: I'll give you a little story there quick.
0: Okay.
19: So my buddy's dad owned an excavating outfit, and we were like 14, 15 years old. And we'd sleep out in our backyard in pup tents and then go roaming at night. We went down to his dad's shop, and we opened one up, and we shared it between three of us. And it was so nasty, and we made some instant coffee to get rid of the taste.
0: Oh, man.
19: That didn't work very well either.
0: No. No, you went from one bad thing to another bad thing.
19: Yeah, I guess we were stupid back then.
0: Well, that's funny. You got to learn, right? You don't know. You don't know until you do know. So thank you for that. I appreciate it. Billy Beer is another one that's popping up. And that was that novelty, right? That was Billy Carter. It was Jimmy Carter's brother. And he came out with a beer, which, by the way, was brewed in Cold Spring, Minnesota. I have, and the reason I know that, I have one. I was surprised to find this out. I have one on my desk. Joe calls up all the time. He's our resident fly fishing expert here in the Grand Cities. And he unopened. He supplied it to me. And it's in the can. It's still there. And I was going to drink it. I was kind of messing around. He's like, oh, I wouldn't do that. But yeah, Billy Beer. I've never had it. I was aware of it because that was, I remember Carter. I remember the whole Billy Beer thing. I don't think my dad ever bought it. J.R. Ewing beer? Was there such a thing? Why wouldn't there be? In a beer, worst beer ever. Hang on. In a beer, but Ben, Dandelion Wine, horrible. I stole it from my grandma when I was younger. Yeah, I've heard of that too. Dandelion Wine. Now, we're hearing about Dandelion. And how people are using it as a supplement. The industry is using it as a supplement. Apparently, it's good for you for a lot of things. I think it's a bit of a diuretic. I don't know all the whatever stuff that it's good for. But, I heard Dr. Chalai talking about it. And some other stuff. Weeds and what have you that are actually kind of good for you. And they're finding more and more of that stuff out. 641, you can answer this question. Three worst beers. And then, are you a lucky person? Do you consider yourself a lucky person? And texts are saying, if I didn't have bad luck, I wouldn't have any luck at all. Well, I would just say, hey, think the other way. Think, hey, the only luck I get is good luck. And then look what happens, right? It's how you interpret it. I know I'm getting all Tony Robbins on you right now. 6:42 the time. We'll do this. We'll get in the newsroom. Let's find that. News on the twos here. We're a little bit... A little bit ahead, but here she is. Here's Jennifer with News on the Twos, KNOX. Good morning.
2: With your News on the Twos, I'm Jennifer Leverins. Residents of Emerado are being warned not to use their water after a water main break caused a loss of pressure to the city's distribution system. The advisory stays in effect until testing confirms water is safe. Grand Forks City Council incumbent Rebecca Osowski appears to have held her seat by two votes over Ryan King, likely close enough for a recount. Angela Salentini won Ward 4. Tony Hodney advances in the county commission race. Connie Osowski upset Dustin McNally in District 42, and Eric Murphy lost his House seat. Julie Fedorchek topped 70% in the Republican congressional primary. North Dakota Snap retailers have until September to update their sales systems to block benefits from being used on soda and certain other foods. And Minnesota hunters, anglers, and boaters can now buy licenses through a new DNR mobile app or from a licensing agent. With your News on the Twos, I'm Jennifer Leverins.
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0: 645 News Radio 1310 KNOX. Dexter kind of completing the picture on dandelion. Because there's dandelion wine. That's a thing, I guess. I've never had it. I've heard of it. I've never been in proximity of it. Apparently dandelion is good to detoxify the liver. You can get dandelion tea. Yeah, you can get anything, right? As far as Starship, Mark commenting, as you know, Brian, Starship, Jefferson Starship, came from the psychedelic and counterculture roots of Jefferson Airplane. Yeah, they've been all over the place. The mainstream arena rock sound like Jane and Find Your Way Back reflected that shift. But they've got a variety of sounds to their songs, from over-the-top pop to they got some really groovy stuff from the 70s, that's for sure. 646, let's do this. Let's do a little sports, huh? And honestly, I forgot where I got this. I don't know where this is. Probably from one of our preparatory services years ago. NHL Stanley Cup playoffs, Hurricanes edge Golden Knights. There's been some good games in this. A chaotic Stanley Cup game. The Knights were down, then they came back. They tied it up, I think, 3-3, and then Carolina scored late. And then I didn't see the open netter, but 5-3, that's what it tells me, that there was an open netter going on there. So Jackson Blake, he got a goal. He got an assist. So this is two games apiece this series. NBA Finals, next game, Spurs and Knicks. That's tonight. Hopefully the fans on the streets of New York City don't react the same way after this game. Twins a 10-4 loss to the Tigers. Twins are 30-38. The World Cup soccer, FIFA, in North America, they begin tomorrow. Game one for USA is June 12th versus Paraguay. I'm just always going to cheer for Team USA. That's just the way it's going to work for me. And I hope the best for them. I don't think they're awful, but I don't think they're a favorite. They're in Group D, and I think it's them and Turkey that are kind of favored in their group. U.S. Open golf later this month, the 18th through the 21st at Shinnecock Hills in New York. College World Series, the 8-team tournament in Omaha, begins Friday, June 12th. And there is five of those 8 teams are from the SEC, which has not happened before. Grand Forks, Spitfires, 15-5 over Minot. Their inaugural, that's their first game of their entire history yesterday. And we gave out some tickets to Mike O earlier. Tickets for tonight's game at Albrecht Field. 648, three worst beers. Nah. Not a free one, okay? Not a cold one. And the last one. There you have it. Thank you. Rough Rider beer. I've never heard of that. $12 a case. Choked one down. Threw the no, you didn't. Threw away the rest. No, you put them in the beer fridge in the garage is what you got. And what was that? Well, we did a thing where we were asking people like their oldest appliance, and oftentimes they would take a picture of a fridge they had, you know, in the garage, the beer fridge, and send that in. There's beer fridges that are probably 40, maybe 45 years old right now, that are still just chugging away, doing the thing. J.R. Ewing beer. I didn't know it was a thing. I'll have to look it up. I have an unopened six-pack texter saying of J.R. Ewing beer. Okay. All right. Probably. And I have that unopened Billy beer. And I will not drink. Will not drink that. But, yeah. And that was brewed, actually, in Cold Spring. It was brewed in Minnesota. KNOX, good morning. How are you?
4: Hey, howdy, Brian. Happy Wednesday today.
0: It is, right in the middle of the week. Guess what day it is. Yeah.
4: You're asking what's a bad beer we've had.
0: Yes.
4: Well, I'm going to out a local one. I will praise them as well, though. There's a brewing company out of Minot called Atypical Brewing Co. They have a few decent beers, and they're kind of experimental, if you're into that kind of deal. But there's one that I tried the other day by the name of London Fog. And I got to tell you, it tastes like a mix between old lady perfume and carbonated fart spray.
0: Oh, it was bad. God. I didn't wake up this morning thinking I would hear that, you know?
4: I'm a wild card.
0: Oh, you kind of are. Fart spray? Really? God, man. Yep. All right. Thank you. But you are saying they've got some good ones, though.
4: Oh, yeah. Definitely try some of their beers if you see them in the store, but probably not the London Fog one. I'm looking into that kind of thing.
0: Stay away from that. All right. Thank you, sir. News Radio 1310 KNOX. I'm at their website right now. And there people are, they're enjoying it. I'm sure they've got some good ones. I'm sure they do. 651, I've never made a beer. And, you know, the formula for it, the brewmasters that do it locally. We've got a lot of good brewers locally. We truly do. And in the state of North Dakota, we do. 651 the time. But we're looking for the bad ones. Three worst beers at 775-5559. Or just one that you just really don't like. You know, and I'm not going to... People are going to think this is sacrilegious to me. And I know some people that are Irish and all that. Oh, they love the Guinness. They love it. I've never been, Guinness. I just... I can do it. But it's not... I never buy it. Never buy it. It's there. And people always, you got to get the one in Ireland. It's so much better. Well, maybe they got to change that. KNOX.
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2: With your news on the twos, I'm Jennifer Leverins. A Duluth-based aircraft manufacturer with a Grand Forks facility has been added to a federal list of Chinese military companies. The U.S. Department of War added Cirrus Design Corporation to the list Monday. As of June 30th, Cirrus can no longer enter into, renew, or extend contracts with the department. Project Ultra has 52 unmanned aircraft flights planned this summer between Grand Forks Air Force Base and Cavalier Space Force Station, testing military and civilian airspace sharing and logistics missions. A Fauston man shot during a disturbance Monday has died. 31-year-old TJ Alvarez died Tuesday morning. Suspected shooter Corey Burnett Jr., 22, being held in Crookston on probable cause charges. Formal charges are pending. And six incumbent state legislators lost primary races Tuesday, including Representatives Jeff Hoverson, Bill Twite, Eric Murphy, Donna Henderson, Dustin McNally, and Senator Kent Weston. With your news on the twos, I'm Jennifer Leverins.
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0: All right, here we go. 6:56 today, by the way.
25: Yo, VIP.
0: Yeah, kick it.
25: Let's kick it.
0: Yeah, that's what I'm talking about. Ice, ice. National Iced Tea Day today, by the way.

0: Vanilla ISIS. Of course, he had a TV show, too. Won an Emmy, I believe. 6:56. Let's do this right now. The American Ag Network.
1: Are preparing for the WASDE report due out tomorrow. Listening to the American Ag Network. Good morning. I'm Susan Littlefield. Now, yesterday, USDA announced the sale of 120,000 metric tons of corn for delivery to an unknown destination. That's during this marketing year. The WASDE report expected to leave U.S. corn production unchanged at 15.9 billion bushels. And on Tuesday, the U.S. Census Bureau reported the soybean oil exports in April totaled 18.9 million metric tons. Rain across the Midwest this week continues to benefit the growing of corn and soybeans. In China's Dalian Exchange, July corn is up 0.13%. July soybeans are up 0.21%. September soybean meal is down 0.03%. And the August Malaysian palm oil is trading up 0.24%. We're looking at the EPA and the DOE on Tuesday extending the summertime waiver for the sale of E15 blended gasoline through June 29th. This is the American Ag Network.
2: Severe weather warning. Heavy rains are approaching. Let's get an update from our field reporter in Wheatville. Gary, how you doing out there?
3: Actually, pretty great. Storm's rolling in, but these wheat fields are protected with Spherex fungicide, so not much to report on out here. Back to you, Ted.
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1: 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Let's take a look at those overnight trade numbers. July corn, 423 and a quarter. That's up 3 3/4. December, 449 and a half, up 4 1/4. July beans, 1121 and a quarter, up 7 1/2. And November, 1137 and a half, up 5 1/2. Soybean meal for July, 303.60, up 250. August, it's 303.70, up 250. Oil for July, 74.94, up 3. And August is up 6, 73.67. Chicago wheat July, 597, up 11 3/4. September, up 11 3/4, 608 and a half. Kansas City July, 641 and a half, up 10 3/4. September, 650 and a half, that's up 10 1/4. Now for Minneapolis, July, 626. That market's up 9 1/4 as September's up 10 at 653. More market information can always be found through the Farm and Ranch Media mobile app. If you haven't done so, head to your app store and download it today. 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
6: ABC News, I'm Sherry Preston. In a post this morning, President Trump says Iran is, quote, taking too long to negotiate a deal, and that now, in his words, they will have to pay the price. This comes after stepped-up attacks on both sides following an Iranian drone strike that knocked down an American Apache helicopter. Both the pilots rescued by a Navy surface drone. ABC's Martha Raddatz.
7: The drone boats find the pilots. The pilots may have been in communication with encrypted radio. The pilots climb on to this unmanned boat, and they are whisked away to another location. And at that next location, in the water, of course, U.S. helicopter hovers over that unmanned boat and hoists these pilots into the helicopter. Wow. And off to safety.
6: A Texas 19-year-old sentenced to 35 years in prison after being convicted of killing another high school track athlete in a fight at a track meet in a Dallas suburb. This is ABC News. Prediction markets are moving ahead with new safeguards aimed at preventing insider trading and avoiding tougher government oversight.
8: Prediction market Kalshi says it's adding new security measures designed to keep insiders from betting on information the public does not have. The company says some users will have to verify where they work before they can place wagers on events tied to corporate performance or national security. Kalshi says the goal is to identify people with access to confidential information and block them from trading. The move comes as prediction markets face growing scrutiny from lawmakers who argue the platforms create opportunities for insider trading. Dave Packer, ABC News.
6: Among those accused of insider trading, a soldier who allegedly made $400,000 by using classified information about the capture of Venezuelan leader Nicolas Maduro, and former Congressman George Santos, who is said to have made thousands for a prediction about whether he himself would be attending the State of the Union address. Sherry Preston, ABC News.
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9: Upper 70s and windy today with a chance for showers and thunderstorms. Your KNOX five-day forecast follows the news. Good morning. Here are your latest stories. Two votes separate Grand Forks City Council incumbent Rebecca Osowski from challenger Ryan King, a margin almost certain to trigger a recount. Angela Salentini won Ward 4. Connie Osowski knocked out appointed incumbent Dustin McNally in District 42. And Eric Murphy lost his House seat. Julie Fedorchak dominated the Republican congressional primary. Project Ultra 52, unmanned aircraft flights planned this summer between Grand Forks Air Force Base and Cavalier Space Force Station. They will be testing military and civilian airspace integration. A Fauston man who was shot and killed during a disturbance on Monday has died. 31-year-old TJ Alvarez died Tuesday morning. Suspected shooter Corey Burnett Jr., age 22, is being held in Crookston for formal charges. And Otter Tail Power is working to restore power to roughly 360 residents in Sawyer after Tuesday's storms. Winds downed trees, knocking them into power lines. Officials have a goal of restoring service today. I'm Jennifer Leverenz, KNOX News.
0: All right, thank you, Jennifer. Another update from Jennifer heads your way. We will do that at 7:12. News on the twos, as you know. All right, our forecast. We cool off. Today, we'll warm up to about 81. A little bit cooler than yesterday, but still a really nice day. Varied sunshine. Windy, yeah, we'll have that. West wind at 25. Then tonight, clear skies, 53. Tomorrow, early sun, afternoon showers, and 70. And then Friday, partly sunny and a high of 72 as we head on into the weekend. A cooler weekend as well. Saturday, fairly sunny and 66, and then Sunday, dry and 69. And we'll talk to Mark a little bit. I looked ahead. I peeked at like to Tuesday, I think, of next week. We're looking at 71. So we've got kind of a cooling trend. And I don't know how long that's going to stick around. 7:04 the time, 64, our current temperature. Let's refresh that. Let's see. Yep, still at 64. Cloudy skies, south wind at 14. Humidity, it's up there, 93%. 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All right, 7:04 is the time. Questions, a couple of them here. Give me your three worst beers, or your one worst beer. And we're getting some that I'm aware of. I grew up on, I sound so bad to say that, but the first beer I'm pretty sure I ever tasted, it was PBR. You know, Dad would have a beer, you know, he'd pour it in a glass, the whole thing. My dad would put salt.

0: If you think you're lucky, you are. That's how that works. On a scale of 1 to 10, how much does luck play in someone's life? And you can answer either one of those questions at 775-5559. Today is Alcoholics Anonymous Founders Day, National Ballpoint Pen Day, Black Cow Day, Egg Roll Day. Some good stuff here today. Frosted Cookie Day. Well, that's solid. Herbs and Spices Day. Iced Tea Day. Ice Baby. Bug Bed Prevention Day. Oh, yeah, that's a thing now. Yeah, the best way to get rid of them is to never get them. 706-KNOX. And it's Wednesday, so coming up in about an hour, we will chat with Georgia Heitman, All Seasons Garden Center. And we'll talk about the rain and the warm conditions, but things cooling off. And if you have questions, get those ready for her. Good morning. How are you?
1: Good. How are you doing today?
0: Good, man. Good.
1: How much rain did we get?
0: That, you know, I'm going to ask Mark, sir. I'll ask Mark. I'm going to jot that down. And because I'll catch up with him in about 16 minutes. I don't think a lot. I don't think a lot. But
1: I'm by Michigan here, and there's water standing all over.
0: Oh, really?
1: Here.
0: And, of course, then it varies, right? I mean, you're in Michigan, so you're a good while. You know, you're a good 40 miles from Grand Forks, 50, if not more.
1: Right.
0: I don't really know.
1: Yeah.
0: So it varies.
1: How
0: but
1: about
0: go ahead.
1: How about Old Style?
0: Old Style. Yeah. Great, great logo. On Old Style.
1: Yeah, wasn't it though? But it,
0: yeah.
1: The beer was...
0: Old Style. And I think they make an Old Style light, too, as well.
1: Yeah.
0: So thank you for that.
1: Yeah, I haven't seen it around for a long time. I didn't even know they still made it.
0: I know they do. I've had it as recently as 2016.
1: Oh, okay.
0: Yeah, and it was kind of an accident, but it worked out. It worked out pretty good. So... Thank you for that. Thanks for bringing that one up. Old Style, I think it had been mentioned earlier. A texter saying, yeah, Old Style, and then wondering about how much rain did we get as he's headed. I don't know if he's coming to west or east. Are you going east or west right now? You headed to Devil's Lake?
1: I'm just coming from Lakota. I'm going back home, heading east again.
0: Okay. All right.
1: Okay.
0: Yes. Drive safe. Thank you, sir. News Radio, 1310 KNOX. Yeah, I had... Old Style. It was 2016. We were fishing in Ontario. So we're in Canada and it's like our last day. We're leaving the next day and we've run out of beer. There's me, Al, Pat, and my brother-in-law, Randy. So there's four dudes. We ran out of beer and we ran out of other stuff that we brought too. You know, so these guys, these Iwegians are staying next to us and they brought, I mean, you could see it stacked out on their cabin. They brought so much beer and it was old style light. So we went over and we bought a case from them and they gave us a good price on it. They didn't gouge us or anything like that. Then we cooled it and we all drank it. That was the last time. So it honestly, pretty darn good in that situation. 709 News Radio, 1310 KNOX.
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4: 712. Good morning. June 10th. Cooler day. Nice summer day, though. Well, not quite summer, I know. Still spring. 81 for a high. But we cool off into the weekend and even past that, 70s and upper 60s.

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1: With your news on the twos, I'm Jennifer Leverins. Two votes separate Grand Forks City Council incumbent Rebecca Osowski from challenger Ryan King, a margin almost certain to trigger a recount. Angela Salentini won Ward 4. Connie Osowski knocked out appointed incumbent Dustin McNally in District 42, and Eric Murphy lost his House seat. Julie Fedorchuk dominated the Republican congressional primary. Project Ultra has 52 unmanned aircraft flights planned for this summer between Grand Forks Air Force Base and Cavalier Space Force Station. Crews will be testing military and civilian airspace integration. A 31-year-old Fauston man shot during a disturbance Monday has died. TJ Alvarez died Tuesday morning. Suspected shooter, 22-year-old Corey Burnett Jr. being held in Crookston on probable cause charges. And Otter Tail Power working to restore power to roughly 360 residents in Sawyer after Tuesday stormed down trees, knocking them into power lines. With your news on the twos, I'm Jennifer Leverins.
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0: Yeah, let's do this. How about that? All right, so the Spitfires, fast pitch softball, inaugural game last night, first game ever in their history. Nice win for them over Minot, 15-5. So they play again tonight, and then they're on the road. I think they go to Wisconsin after that. So, and Mike O, you won tickets earlier, so stop on out and pick those up. So, yeah, and a hot night last night too, right? Cooler weather today. Stanley Cup playoffs, some good games. Hurricanes and the Golden Knights of Las Vegas. Chaotic at time the game was last night. But back and forth, I mean, these teams will get scored on, and then they'll answer, and then they'll come back, and a lot of character on both these teams. 5-3 win for Carolina, and Jackson Blake with a goal and an assist. Now, that series tied a game apiece. NBA Finals, next game, Spurs and Knicks tonight, and the Knicks are up, I believe, 2-1 there. The Spurs won in New York, and there's some bad stuff that happened on the streets of New York after that game with some Spurs fans that were wearing jerseys getting attacked. I mean, what It's just silly. Twins 10-4 loss to the Tigers. Twins are 30-38. They need to start winning some games. 2026 FIFA World Cup matches in North America. Matches begin tomorrow. Game one for USA, June 12th, Friday. They take on Paraguay, who is in their group. They're, I believe, Group D. There's 48 teams involved here. U.S. Open golf later this month, the 18th through the 21st at Shinnecock Hills in New York. College World Series, the 8-team tournament in Omaha begins on Friday. Eight of those teams, the record this year, are from the SEC. Spitfires 15, Minot Honeybees 5 in fast pitch softball yesterday at Albrecht Field. 7:18 News Radio. Three worst beers. What are they? At 775-5559, or just your worst beer. You can do that. Texter saying, I have an unopened six-pack of J.R. Ewing beer. I'm going to have to look that up. I don't recall that, but I very much remember Dallas. You know, who shot J.R., the whole thing. I was around for that, but I wasn't at beer-buying age, so I wasn't aware of that they made a J.R. Ewing beer. But it doesn't surprise me. Right? It's merch. That doesn't surprise me at all. I do have a Billy beer. But we're getting a lot of the same suspects here. Blatz has come up. Schlitz has come up. Schaefer has come up. Milwaukee's best. Old Mill. Hams. I haven't had a Hams in a long time. I just love the sign. I love the imagery of it all. I love the old jingle. So Hams will always have a place in my heart. I might not buy it or drink it, but, you know, I'm aware of it. News Radio 1310 KNOX. Good morning. How are you? Hello? Hello, hello, hello. Hello? Hi there. You're there. We got the worst connection in the world. 719. Georgia Heitman in studio next hour. Let's get growing. All Seasons Garden Center. Things, I think, working out pretty well. We've had a good amount of moisture of late. It's been super dry. It was super dry. Then we got some rain last week. We got some rain last night. We'll catch up with Mark here. I'll ask how much we did get. And it varies, I'm sure, as you know, with showers. One region can get 2 inches, and a mile from there, they get a half inch. I mean, it's just the way it works. So we'll see what we got in, you know, Grand Forks proper. And just our region as well. 7:20, short break. Another update from Jennifer Leverins is headed your way. That's coming up with News on the Twos. It's 7:20, KNOX.
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0: Oh man, 7:21. Just read a text. And I had a problem with the texter machine for a while. I had to reboot it. It's working now. Texter saying there was a beer I tried called Bad Frog. Look it up. They had great packaging, but I can't read that part. I can't read that part. That's funny. God, we got some funny people out there. Three worst beers. Warm, hot, and empty. There you go. I love Grain Belt, Texter saying, but I hate Northeast. I was on a Northeast kick for a while there when it came out. Yeah, I was a big Northeast guy. I walk by it now. I'm like, and I've had it recently in the last year or so. Back in the day, I could drink myself under the table. Guinness is simply a loaf of bread in liquid form. It is. And then people say, oh, you got to go to Ireland to get it. Oh, and then they do it really well in a pub, and it's got to be on draft and all that. I'm like, okay, well, I'm not there. I would think we do beer pretty good in this country, but I guess not. Best beer when I was younger, Schmidt Big Mouth. I think they do still make them. Texts are saying, don't know why they don't make them anymore. They might. Or I'm getting them confused with Mickey's. Maybe. It's a green bottle, completely different. But yeah, I remember those for sure. Schmidt, yeah. The Big Mouth, yeah. They really did a good job with theming their, you know, their packaging and stuff like that. They knew who their market was. Let's get in the newsroom right now. Here's Jennifer, KNOX.
1: With your news on the twos, I'm Jennifer Leverins. The closest Grand Forks race may not be over. Incumbent Rebecca Osowski leads Ryan King by just 2 votes, and a recount is likely. Angela Salentini won Ward 4. Connie Osowski beat appointed incumbent Dustin McNally in District 42, and Eric Murphy lost his House seat. Julie Fedorchak cleared 70% in her congressional primary. Amarillo residents are being warned not to use their water after a water main break caused a loss of pressure. Backflow may have allowed contaminants to enter the system. The advisory will be in effect until testing confirms that the water is safe. A train derailed on BNSF tracks in Biola Tuesday morning. No injuries and no hazardous materials were involved. And the Minnesota DNR is launching a new licensing system for hunters, anglers, and boaters. Licenses can be bought through a new mobile app or from a licensing agent and stored on a mobile device. With your news on the twos, I'm Jennifer Leverins.
0: Well, excellent, Minnesota DNR. Welcome to 2026. We've been able to do that in North Dakota for a very long time. Maybe not with the app, but certainly at the website. 724 the time, News Radio 1310 KNOX. On the phone with me right now, Mark Ewens. And kind of, you had to come out here to do some stuff, I think, a little bit last night. You were alerted for that. And so you're a little bit tired, I bet. And how much rain did we get?
10: Officially, the airport only had 0.4 inches. The Endon down by the radio station, 0.44. But 1.13 inches up around Grafton, 1.5 inches at Humboldt. I did hear somebody asking out what Western Grand Forks County. Inkster had 1.01, 0.4 inches at Logan Center down there, kind of, you know, south of there. So generally, I guess, depending on where you were, I would say, generally speaking, 0.5 inches to 1 inch from the showers and storms.
0: All right.
10: Some folks a little bit more, some folks missed out on that much.
0: All right. And it varies significantly, as you know, and you highlight constantly. So, not constantly, but consistently. But, like, this cool stuff, how long is this going to stretch into next week? I know you like to do the 5-day. You're comfortable with that. But does it look like that trend from Sunday, Monday, Tuesday will, you know, is it going to continue into, like, next week?
10: I think we'll have, for the bulk of next week, it'll be fairly below on the normal side. I don't think we're going to see any big heat waves in the immediate future. I think I mentioned last hour that the Climate Prediction Center, 6 to 10 and 8 to 14-day outlooks have below normal temperatures over a large hunk of the northern plains. So that would put us comfortably in the, you know, 70s for highs, 40s for lows. So it'll be, you know, no big heat waves. You can always get that one day that it pops up. But right now, not seeing a big heat wave in the near future.
0: So cooler weather, which I prefer. Others are like, no, I want 90 degrees. So let's jump into our 5 days specifically. Let's go ahead and do that.
10: Yeah, so, you know, some isolated showers do linger through the course of the day today, but for the most part, variably sunny skies, a cooler 81, 93 yesterday, not a record. Westerly is up to 25, mostly clear skies tonight down to 53 for low light west winds. Early sun, some afternoon showers, and only 70 for Thursday. Friday, partial sunshine, the high 72. Weekend's looking pretty decent, a little cooler with fairly sunny sky, 66 on Saturday, dry 69 for Sunday. So much cooler from what we've been the last couple of days.
0: There we go. There we have it. And we're getting a lot of answers regarding their worst beers. And we're seeing the usual suspects show up. So understandably.
10: Oh, yeah.
0: Yeah, there is that. So you can be in this afternoon or no?
10: I will be in this afternoon. Jack's Beer, Dixie Beer, and Falstaff. Those were considered the worst beers in New Orleans. And Jack's and Dixie were brewed down there.
0: Yeah, so that's a local. So Jack's, like a J-A-C-K-S?
10: J-A-X.
0: Okay. Oh, okay. All right. And that, with the X on it. And then the other one, I've heard you mention that one, too. So there are some regional beers that we just don't get.
10: No. Yeah. It pretty much stays in the New Orleans area. Yeah. And the brewery burned down, turned it into a multi-level shop. I don't think they're brewing it down there anymore. But, yeah, it's quite the history, quite the story.
0: Here's another thing, and not to talk about alcohol too much, you know, because it's, let's be honest, it's too much part of our lives anyway. But for some, Windsor, right? Up here north in Minnesota, North Dakota, South Dakota, yep. I think down into Iowa, maybe Montana, I don't even know. When you say Windsor, most people don't know what that is.
10: Right.
0: It's a regional kind of thing. So
10: it is.
0: And beer's that way too, oftentimes. So all right, thank you, sir.
10: We'll talk later.
0: All right, News Radio 1310 KNOX. Texter saying Miller High Life. Ooh, come on. That's one of my top 20s. Is it Gluck beer? G-L-U-E-K beer? And I think that's Cold Spring, Minnesota, which they make a lot of beer there in Cold Spring. That's a long one. All right, yeah, that's a long one. Michelob Golden Light. And someone earlier said, Grain Belt. That's just one of my favorite beers. There's some people that I can tell, we can't be friends. We just can't be friends. Good morning. How are you?
11: Good.
0: Yeah.
11: I know I'm not going to score any points here. So.
0: What?
11: Okay. Hams.
0: The beer refreshing Hams. Okay. That's fine.
11: Okay. Anything IPA.
0: Okay. Wow.
11: I just can't do IPAs.
0: We can't be friends. Okay. That's cool. That's all right.
11: Okay.
0: I don't require you to drink my beer.
11: And, yeah. And this is the one that's going to bother people. Budweiser.
0: Wow, you don't like
11: Budweiser,
0: that.
11: Bud Light.
0: You don't like the King,
11: anything
0: huh?
11: like that.
0: You hate Clydesdales. Is what it is. You hate horses. That's what it is.
11: I don't like beer made out of rice. And if I really wanted to extend it, I would have to put on their Coors Light, Busch Light, because they taste like water. If you're going to give me a beer in that light category that's brewed, in America, it has to be Miller Lite or Michelob Ultra. I can do the Michelob Ultra, but those are the two.
0: All right. Yeah. Thank you for that. I understand.
11: Yep.
0: I understand. I know people have their differences, right, with that. I think all of those are tremendous, to be honest with you. And I love IPAs, too. That's where I'm at on that. So three worst beers at 775-5559. What are we going to do here? Just doing some math. Let's take a short break. Like 30 seconds, and we'll come back. We'll catch up with Jennifer in the newsroom right at 7:30, KNOX.
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1: Upper 70s today with a chance for showers and thunderstorms. It'll be on the breezy side as well. Your KNOX five-day forecast follows the news. Good morning. Here are your latest stories. The closest race of the night in Grand Forks may not be over. Incumbent Rebecca Osowski leads Ryan King by just two votes, and a recount is likely. Angela Salentini won Ward 4. Tony Hodney advances in the county commission race, facing Mitch McCoy in November. Lori Kramer led 5 school board winners. Connie Osowski beat appointed incumbent Dustin McNally in District 42. And Eric Murphy lost his House seat to Jill Chandler and Mike Holmes. Julie Fedorchak cleared 70% in her congressional primary. Full election coverage is at knoxradio.com. Residents of Emerado being warned not to use their water after a water main break caused a loss of pressure in the distribution system. Backflow may have allowed contaminants or disease-causing organisms to enter the system. The advisory remains in effect until testing confirms water is safe. A train derailed on BNSF tracks near Bayula on Tuesday morning, closing nearby intersections. No injuries reported, no hazardous materials were involved. And the Minnesota DNR launching a new licensing system for hunters, anglers, and boaters. Licenses can be bought through a new mobile app from a licensing agent and then downloaded to a device or printed. This look at news brought to you by Adams Hardwood. I'm Jennifer Leverenz, KNOX News.
0: Thank you, Jennifer. Another update from Jen. Edge your way at 742, 732 right now. Forecast, 81 today, varied sunshine. Tonight, clear skies, 53. Thursday, early sun, afternoon showers, 70. Friday, partly sunny, 72. And then Saturday, fairly sunny, 66. Sunday, dry, 69. And it looks like, talking to Mark, looks like some of that, this cooler weather that we're going to be getting, starting really tomorrow, will extend into early next week. But right now, 64, that temperature. And I've determined that if you don't like Budweiser, you don't like America. I mean, did you not see that Super Bowl commercial with the little baby bird? We didn't know what it was. And then all of a sudden it develops into an eagle and it's hanging out with that Clydesdale. Oh, my God. Oh, my God. Come on. KNOX, go ahead. You're on the air.
13: And to boot, they played Freebird in the
0: Oh, yes. You, I yep. mean, and then they went gold in the hockey and they're using the same song.
13: Yeah, I cried on that when I first saw that commercial.
0: I did. It was so good. God, that was good. They know how to do it. You get the Clydesdales in it for me, and I'm all in, man. I'm all in.
13: 100%, yeah. But have you tried the Voodoo Ranger IPA?
0: Multiple times, yes.
13: So good. Yeah. I used to not like them because my first experience with them was pretty bad. Have you ever played the game, the drinking game, Beer Darts?
0: I'm not an advocate of beer drinking games, you know what I mean, quarters, all that. I've never really done that, but I'm sure I've been around it when it's been going on.
13: Well, dumb college kid me. Yeah. I was camping with some buddies, and we were playing beer darts, right? It's where everybody sits in a circle with their chairs.
0: Yes!
13: On the bottom. Yep, and there's a beer at the bottom, and you have to throw it at the other person's beer, and depending on where you hit it, they have to drink it to that level.
0: Yes!
13: Well, I stupidly picked a 19.5 ounce, you know, those bigger cans
0: The
13: Voodoo Ranger Fruit Punch, and that's like 8 or 9% alcohol.
0: Yeah.
13: Buddy of mine tossed a dart at my can, hit the bottom. That means you have to shotgun it. So I had to shotgun the whole 19.5 ounce IPA.
0: Oh boy!
13: I'll tell you what, that did not agree.
0: Yeah,
13: with
0: then
13: me.
0: The poor decisions. You don't want to do that, right? You make these mistakes when you're young, and then don't make them anymore, right? No, learn.
13: 100%.
0: So this game you're talking about. I've seen this done on university. They, you know, some frats I think did it. They would sit out in chairs, and they would have that circle like you're talking about. And it's real darts. These are not the plastic jobs we're talking about. They're real darts, metal tip, the whole thing. And, yeah, you throw that. Okay. I've never played that, no. And I probably wouldn't be up for that. I'm not a drinking game kind of guy, honestly.
13: Me neither anymore.
0: Yeah.
13: Don't play it. It's a bad decision. Sharp objects and booze do not mix.
0: No, they don't. They don't. That's another thing, right? All of a sudden, you've got a weapon in your hand, and you're a little bit boozy. You don't want that. All right.
13: No, you don't.
0: Thank you, sir. All right. We're covering a lot of ground here this morning. 735, News Radio 1310 KNOX. What do we have here? Budweiser. And that's that InBev. They're owned by InBev. That deal took place a long time ago. I think they have a great deal of autonomy here still in the United States. So the texter pointing out that it is a Belgian company now that owns them. And that's been the case for quite a while. So, like Stella Artois and I believe Budweiser's same ownership, but different plants, different countries, really. 735 KNOX.
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17: 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I'm Darren Hefty. 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
17: 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I'm Darren Hefty.
7: The nominations are in. Now let's draft it up.
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7: Stay tuned for details on the Grand Forks Welding and Machine Draft Party and the Hometown Bracket Challenge Contest. 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
0: All right, 7:39. Good morning, News Radio 1310 KNOX. Three worst beers. We're talking about that. Oddly, on Alcoholics Anonymous Founders Day today. I probably shouldn't be doing this. Just, I didn't work it out that way. It's just the way it worked out. So, good morning. How are you?
20: Good, how are you?
0: Pretty good, pretty good. So, we have something scheduled, don't we?
20: Yes, we do.
0: Oh, my goodness. Oh, my goodness. I'm awful. I'm so awful. Okay, hang on here. I got to look at my thing. What do we got going on today? Well, why don't you
20: drive to donate.
0: Yes, yes, yes.
20: Yeah.
0: Go ahead. Tell me more.
20: Okay, so this is going to be our first one in Grand Forks. I'm really excited. It is $20 per oil change to give back to someone in the community of our choice. And this month is going to be Circle of Friends Animal Shelter. And, you know, we already all get oil changes, so why wouldn't we make it something that gives back to the community? So I'm really excited for this.
0: So Valvoline Tire 1. Here in Grand Forks, right? And you've got this going on. You're helping out with Circle of Friends as well, teaming up with them. And when is this? When is this deal? And how do people get it?
20: This is going to be this Saturday, June 13th, and all the proceeds, so every oil change, $20, will go to Circle of Friends Animal Shelter from the whole day. So, and there's not any specific thing that you have to do besides go and get an oil change, because like I said, they all go towards that Circle of Friends Animal Shelter.
0: Okay.
20: So,
0: The proceeds are just a portion of it.
20: $20 per oil change.
0: Okay, very nice. That's very helpful, because they need the money. Yeah. And we all see the bins when we go to the Hugo's and stuff like that. You know, they need cat litter. They need all the stuff. So, and what is, I'm sorry, it's... I wrote it down in the other room. I apologize for this. And I think we set this up yesterday, so I do apologize. But what is your name? I'm so sorry.
20: My name, good morning, Brian. My name is Peyton.
0: Peyton. All right, Peyton. So we're going to be talking about Valvoline and this oil change, and $20 goes directly to Circle of Friends. This is for Saturday. What time is this going on? From when to when? What's the window?
20: From open to close. So we open at 7:30 and close at 6 p.m., I believe.
0: When you say instant oil change, I mean, in and out, what are you looking at?
20: Oh, 15 minutes or less. That's our goal.
0: All right. Do you get under there? You get the hands dirty? You do that stuff too?
20: Brian?
0: No. Probably not, Peyton. Okay.
20: I do the fun stuff. Get to call you this morning.
0: Oh wow, that's fun stuff. Good for you. That's really you need bigger goals. I'm kidding. I'm joking about that. But again, Valvoline's been in town for a very long time. I believe there's an ownership change, which has kind of just happened, correct?
20: Yeah. Okay.
0: All right. And so that's.
20: But we're really excited to.
0: But it stays local. It stays local.
20: Oh, of course.
0: Yeah.
20: Of course.
0: And you're helping out Circle of Friends. And people can get, for the most part, maybe you know this, maybe you don't. I'm just curious because I'm kind of a car guy. Do pretty much all cars now require synthetic oil? And you have that. Valvoline's got a wonderful synthetic oil. But, I mean, is that something that's pretty much done across the board now that are vehicles that are manufactured?
20: I mean, here's the thing. I know that mine takes synthetic oil, and I know that quite a few do now. But there is still your generic regular kind. And then that's when I call the experts over at Valvoline because I just take fun pictures and boost them up, and then they tell me what they actually do because they are really, really good over there.
0: They've done it a million times, and they've seen all makes and models of vehicles. What's another thing that's crazy? You go into any car part store, and you go to the oil filter section. There's quite a few of them. And then I see these places that change oil, and I'm like, they must have every filter available. Because they don't want to say no to somebody because they don't have a filter, you know?
20: Mm-hmm.
0: So, I mean, you have that stuff. You're going to be able to accommodate people almost regardless of what vehicle they have, correct?
20: Oh, absolutely. Yes. And like I said, our goal is to make that 15 minutes or less, no matter what car it is.
0: Is there also a nitrogen air filling? And not air, but can you get your tires nitrified there?
20: That's a great question, Brian. Everyone should go to Drive to Donate on Saturday and then ask and see if that's a thing.
0: Okay. All right. I hate to put you in a spot like that. But I think they were one of the services in town or one of the businesses in town offering that. And the thing is with nitrogen, I guess it won't, it doesn't really get affected as much or carry moisture like air does. So in the cooler months, you notice that your low pressure light comes on normally like in November. It's like, oh, what's going on?
20: Mm-hmm.
0: But with nitrogen, and I think you can get that there, it helps out with that. It kind of it negates mm-hmm. that a little bit. So, oh, God, Peyton. All right. Thank you. Thank you for the call. I appreciate it. And dumb me. I have it written down in the other room, and I completely zapped it out.
20: No, it's great. I will say the hours are 8 to 5 on Saturday.
0: 8 to 5. What, are you open Sunday too? Because people run errands. I mean, people get real busy during the weekday, and they Sundays we have it off. Most people do. Some people work, what have you, or the weekend. But are you open Sundays too?
20: We are not open on Sundays.
0: Okay, all right. But, like, what are your hours during, like, Monday through Friday?
20: Yep, 8 to 6 and 8 to 5 on Saturday.
0: Okay. All right. So, I mean, you get that 6 o'clock. So people are getting off work at, you know, 4-ish, whatever it is.
20: Yeah, for sure.
0: Or running errands for and sure. You can pop in there and do the thing. I like to sneak in when there's nobody there. That's how I do it.
20: You for know? Sure. I'm like an early Saturday morning, like get me in there, get a coffee, sit there and then go do my errands. That's how I roll.
0: That is how you roll. And it's a location that's pretty good, too. I mean, you can do errands right in that neighborhood, can't you?
20: Oh, yes.
0: Yeah, you can.
20: For sure. Absolutely.
0: Plenty of shopping. Well, thank you, Peyton, and this event.
20: Thanks so much, Brian.
0: Coming up Saturday, and it is get an oil change. $20 goes directly to the Circle of Friends here in Grand Forks.
20: Yep.
0: Thank you.
20: And we'll have these coming up, too. We'll have monthly ones.
0: Yeah, so. You're going to be doing more and more of these. And I don't know if it's always going to be Circle of Friends, but there's always charities that you can donate to and help with, for sure.
20: Yep, for sure.
0: All right.
20: Yeah.
0: Thank you.
20: Yeah, thanks, Brian.
0: All right,
20: bye-bye.
0: News Radio 1310 KNOX. Sometimes that stuff happens where I just completely forget. But that was scheduled. All right, sports. Stanley Cup playoffs. Hurricanes edge the Golden Knights. Even series, chaotic Stanley Cup game. Vegas was down early. They fought back. They tied it up 3-3. Now, these teams are a lot of character. I mean, they need a goal. They get a goal, seemingly. But 5-3 win for Carolina. Jackson Blake, he had a pretty good night. He had a goal. He had an assist as well. NBA Finals next game, Spurs and Knicks tonight. Twins, a 10-4 loss to the Tigers. Twins are 30-38. 2026 FIFA World Cup matches in North America. Matches begin tomorrow. Game 1 for USA is June 12th. They take on Paraguay in their Group D. U.S. Open later this month, so golf, 18th through the 21st of June. It'll be at Shinnecock Hills in New York. And College World Series, the 8-team tournament in Omaha, begins Friday, June 12th. I like watching that, having it on in the background, getting after it. I don't like the aluminum bat. I don't think they need it. I'm not a huge fan of that. I'd like to see them, or maybe I'm wrong. Maybe they're not using them anymore. Maybe they've gone away, but I don't think they have. I don't think they have. So I'd like to see them go back to like wooden bats, like, you know, old school. And last night, Spitfires 15, Minot Honeybees 5. Game 1 of the inaugural season, fast pitch softball here in Grand Forks. And looking at some social media posts on Instagram, a good crowd last night. So excellent, excellent. Again, and Mike O, you won tickets earlier. Make sure you pick them up today. 7:48 the time. 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We'll take a short break. We'll catch up with Jennifer in the newsroom. That is on the way. Also on the way, Susan Littlefield with the American Ag Network. That's coming up too.
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5: We built
0: Here we go. Some drums are coming in here. Here we go. Here we go. It's going to take off now. There we go. 7:53, a little bit late. 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
1: With your news on the twos, I'm Jennifer Leverins. The closest Grand Forks race may not be over. Incumbent Rebecca Osowski leads Ryan King by just 2 votes, and a recount is likely. Angela Salentini won Ward 4. Connie Osowski beat appointed incumbent Dustin McNally in District 42, and Eric Murphy lost his House seat. Julie Fedorchek closed. Or cleared, rather, 70% in her congressional primary. Emerado residents are being warned not to use their water after a water main break caused a loss of pressure. Backflow may have allowed contaminants to enter the system. The advisory will be in effect until testing confirms that the water is safe. A train derailed on BNSF tracks in Biola Tuesday morning. No injuries and no hazardous materials were involved. And the Minnesota DNR is launching a new licensing system for hunters, anglers, and boaters. Licenses can be bought through a new mobile app or from a licensing agent and stored on a mobile device. With your news on the twos, I'm Jennifer Leverins.
0: Thank you, Jennifer. Another update from Jennifer heads your way right after ABC News. We'll do that at 8:02. Also in the 8 o'clock hour, do not forget, get those questions in right now. Get them answered early. Georgia Heitman will be in studio, All Seasons Garden Center. Anything growing, she can handle it. She can answer that question. You can send in images, too, and she can diagnose it. She can. She's a bit of a plant doctor. She won't admit it. She runs from that, but she knows what she's talking about. Isolated showers linger. Varied sunshine, 81. Tonight, cooling to 53. Thursday, early sunshine. Afternoon showers and 70. So more rain on the way. Friday, partly sunny, 72. Saturday and Sunday, cooler in the 60s for the weekend. So we've had 2 weekends in a row, I think, with it. We're pretty good lake weather. I wonder what that water temperature's up to. Probably still lingering. Takes a long time to warm water up. Fairly sunny, 66 Saturday, Sunday, 69. And that will stretch into Monday, Tuesday as well. So some cooler weather on the way. Today, pretty darn nice. We'll get up to 81. We're at 64 right now. Weather update. It's brought to you by C.L. Lynn Foote. KNOX right now, it's Susan Littlefield with the American Ag Network.
6: Rangers are preparing for the WASDE report due out tomorrow. Listening to the American Ag Network, good morning. I'm Susan Littlefield. Now, yesterday, USDA announced the sale of 120,000 metric tons of corn for delivery to an unknown destination. That's during this marketing year. The WASDE report expected to leave U.S. corn production unchanged at 15.9 billion bushels. And on Tuesday, the U.S. Census Bureau reported the soybean oil exports in April totaled 18.9 million metric tons. Rain across the Midwest this week continues to benefit the growing of corn and soybeans. In China's Dalian Exchange, July corn is up 0.13%. July soybeans are up 0.21%. September soybean meal is down 0.03%. And the August Malaysian palm oil is trading up 0.24%. We're looking at the EPA and the DOE on Tuesday extending the summertime waiver for the sale of E15 blended gasoline through June 29th. This is the American Ag Network.
8: severe weather warning. Heavy rains are approaching. Let's get an update from our field reporter in Wheatville. Gary, how you doing out there?
9: Actually, pretty great. Storm's rolling in, but these wheat fields are protected with Spherex fungicide, so not much to report on out here. Back to you, Ted.
8: I guess you can forget the forecast with Spherex fungicide from BASF. Let's go to commercial.
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12: Let's take a look at those overnight trade numbers. July corn, 423 and a quarter. That's up 3 3/4. December, 449 and a half, up 4 1/4. July beans, 1121 and a quarter, up 7 1/2. And November, 1137 and a half, up 5 1/2. Soybean meal for July, 303.60, up 250. August, it's 303.70, up 250. Oil for July, 74.94, up 3. And August is up 6, 73.67. Chicago wheat July, 597, up 11 3/4. September, up 11 3/4, 608 1/2. Kansas City July, 641 1/2, up 10 3/4. September, 650 1/2, that's up 10 1/4. Now for Minneapolis, July, 626. That market's up 9 1/4 as September's up 10 at 653. 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
28: ABC News, I'm Sherry Preston. President Trump this morning declaring Iran will now have to, in his words, pay the price for waiting too long to reach a peace deal. Just yesterday, the president told ABC he still believes he can get to a deal. This comes as stepped-up attacks on both sides happen overnight after an Iranian drone knocked down a U.S. Army Apache helicopter near the Strait of Hormuz. Despite recent controversies, political newcomer Graham Plattner easily winning the Democratic Senate primary in Maine.
29: I love every single one of you. Everyone who has shown up at a town hall, who has knocked on a door, who cast their vote, not for me, but for a vision of a life in Maine that you can afford.
28: He will face incumbent Senator Susan Collins in the election in November. Pope Francis continues his trip through Spain. Today he's been visiting with inmates at a prison and later will celebrate Mass at the Sagrada Familia Basilica in Barcelona. This is ABC News. The FDA announcing it is adding an ingredient to the list of what's permitted for sunscreens. It's an ultraviolet filter. It's been engineered to sit in a way where it can sit on top of your skin. It still protects you, though, and doesn't deeply penetrate. ABC News medical contributor Dr. Darian Sutton has more on what's available currently.
30: There are two main forms of sunscreen. There's your mineral sunscreen that has components like zinc oxide that sits on the top of the skin. It works as a reflector. Many people don't like it because it leaves that mineral cast on your skin, and it can be displeasing. There's also chemical sunscreen, which is the other option. Now, that's absorbed into your skin. That job is to absorb UV rays, but the issue with that is that a lot of scientific studies have shown that it can absorb so much that it gets into your blood.
28: The likelihood of long-term peace in Hollywood just increased. Members of the Directors Guild Union, the latest to reach a deal with studios and streaming services, the writers and the actors unions also reached similar deals. I'm Sherry Preston, ABC News.
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1: Upper 70s and breezy today with a chance for showers and thunderstorms. Your KNOX five-day forecast follows the news. Good morning. Here are your latest stories. Cirrus Design, the Duluth-based aircraft manufacturer with a facility in Grand Forks, is being added to a Defense Department list of Chinese military companies. Starting June 30th, the Pentagon will be barred from entering into or renewing contracts with Cirrus. The company is owned by China's state-owned aviation industry corporation. Six incumbent state legislators lost primary races Tuesday, including Representatives Jeff Hoverson, Bill Twight, Eric Murphy, Donna Henderson, Dustin McNally, and Senator Kent Weston. On the Democratic side, challenger Jamie Davis defeated Senator Richard Marsalis of Belcourt. Public Service Commission incumbents Sherry Haugen-Hoffert and Jill Kringstad held their seats. Full election coverage is at KNOXradio.com. The Otter Tail Power Company working to restore power after Tuesday's storms. Roughly 360 residents in Sawyer lost power when the weather caused downed trees and branches to crash into power lines. And North Dakota Snap retailers have until September to update their sales systems to block benefits from being used on soda and certain other foods. Around 600 retailers will need to make the changes, largely at their own cost. This look at news brought to you by Radium. I'm Jennifer Leverenz, KNOX News.
0: Georgia Heitman in studio. We were gabbing. Kind of a cool announcement to make with the All Seasons Garden Center getting a little bit of accolade for the state of North Dakota. We'll talk about that. All right, varied sunshine today. We'll cool off 81. Well, that's actually quite nice. West wind at 25. Always the wind. Always the wind. Tonight, light winds, and they change. They start coming out. Well, no, they don't. I apologize. There'll still be a west wind. Clear tonight, 53. Tomorrow, early sun, afternoon showers, 70. And then Friday, partly sunny, will warm to about 72 degrees. Saturday, fairly sunny, 66. And then for Sunday, it'll be dry and 69. Much cooler weather. That'll continue into early next week, too, according to Mark Ewens. And Mark will be on later this afternoon. 8:04 the time. Our current temperature, we are at 64 degrees. 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
5: 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Georgia Hyman in studio. How you been?
6: Good.
5: Right on.
6: Busy.
5: So you came in and you're like, hey, HGTV did a thing.
6: Yeah.
5: And they called you and you thought it was a scam, right?
6: Oh, I did. Yeah, you know.
5: Yeah, this day and age, it's horrible to say, but that's the truth. But they were like, you are ranked. What they did is they took all the greenhouses in the United States, and it looks like, well, they got 52 of them, so they might have included some other areas, maybe the D.C. area, maybe Puerto Rico, I don't know.
6: No.
5: Right, maybe. But North Dakota, All Seasons Garden Center, you come up number one for North Dakota. Right on, man.
6: Yeah. Yeah, I was surprised. I mean, they had contacted me twice, once by phone and once over the email. And of course, I mean, it was the middle of May and so didn't respond. So what they took, they actually took off of our website, basically.
5: Oh, they did.
6: Because they still say Snickers, but we have.
5: Oh, yeah. Yes.
6: So we, yeah. But, you know, like I said, you don't know what to do when you get a call out of the blue. But we are. What selected the garden center to visit in North Dakota?
5: That's
6: so
5: right.
6: Come
5: that's
6: visit
5: right.
6: us.
5: And they have, of course, the other ones from the other states as well. And,
6: right.
5: And again, they've got a nice overshot. I don't know if they grab that image or did you?
6: That's
5: send that
6: off the website.
5: That's off the website too.
6: Yeah,
5: so,
6: that's our image on the website.
5: So they didn't make it in, but there's some other shots that they have from the other places. But that's kind of cool. Has you ever received anything like that before or not?
6: Yeah, a few times.
5: This is normal. This is normal.
6: No, years ago, American Nurserymen did a whole article on us, and the gal came up from Michigan.
5: Okay.
6: That magazine no longer exists, but came up and did a whole story on us, and then she went back and wrote it and then said, we're not going to publish it right away. We're going to publish it in our annual the annual one, which comes out in November, and actually one of the pictures taken at our greenhouse was on the front cover. Okay. It was an extensive article.
5: Okay.
6: But it's old now, so.
5: Yeah, now you got a new freshie. So this is nothing new to you. All right. So you can ID this for me, can't you? Can you see that? Good or not? I'm turning it towards you. It's an aster.
6: Yeah.
5: They're saying they're wondering, oh, yeah, we'll look in the break a little bit closer. And then also they sent another image in. And these are helpful so you can diagnose it a little bit. And what insect is this on that leaf? Looks like something's embedded in it. We've all seen that before. What do we got going on there? Something seven can fix, probably.
6: No, well, that's not. It looks, I don't know, it looks like a white fly to me, but I'll have to look closer.
5: It looks kind of barnacle-y.
6: But it's really, it's done a lot of damage there, but that's almost looks like a little bit of fungus going on there.
5: That's kind of the vibe there. It's at that dark color.
6: Because they wouldn't do that kind of damage.
5: Oh, an insect won't?
6: Not that one.
5: Let's take a phone call for Georgia. Go ahead, you're on the air with Georgia Hyman. Let's get growing All Seasons Garden Center.
7: Congratulations, Georgia.
6: Thanks.
7: So, I got these yellow roses, and they're little baby ones. And I talked to you, I think it was last year, about how I keep them from spreading. But now I want to know if they bloom like, I get them bloomed for like a week.

0: and then it's just a green bush. Is there any way to get them to bloom again, or are they just done? They're little baby yellow roses.
1: Little baby yellow roses, and they've proven to be hardy here?
0: Oh, man, they're just, they spread like wildfire. They started on the north side of my house, and now they're way on the south side, and they're just...
1: And
0: you said...
1: How tall do they get? How tall does the bush get?
0: Well, it's close to 6 feet.
1: Oh, it's an Austrian copper. Yeah, it's going to spread like crazy. That is the old... It's like the old Hansa rose and Grootendorf's rose. They spread. All you can do is keep cutting the canes out and controlling it. Yeah.
0: Can you get them to bloom more than once,
1: you think? Nope. That's the one. That only blooms in the spring. And when it blooms, you have to agree, it's beautiful.
0: Yeah, but I only get it for a week.
1: That's all you're going to get. Sorry. That's the nature of that rose. That's just like some of the other old hardy, what we called rugosa roses. Actually, we don't even sell them anymore because people want roses to bloom all summer long.
2: Yeah.
1: But
0: Grandma put them in, so I figured leave them.
2: Grandma, you're keeping them.
1: Yes, without a doubt.
0: All right, thank you.
1: You bet. Bye-bye.
2: Excellent concrete guy calling there, and that's a good press. That's what I call him. He works concrete, so he's concrete guy. So good guy. And so that's awesome, though. Austrian copper with the problem of them spreading beauty everywhere.
1: Well, but you have to control it in a yard.
2: Okay. So that's an old. Do you have that one?
1: No, we don't. Or like the Hansa
2: roses,
1: Jay Grootendorf's. We don't. Because they do spread, and they only bloom once in the spring. When they bloom, I have to say, they're beautiful. But people want something that blooms more often.
2: You can't go wrong with roses, right? A rose bush is fantastic. What are the rose bushes you have available there?
1: We have like five different kinds.
2: You do? Okay.
1: We have hybrid teas, which are not necessarily hardy here, but that you get the long stem with them. So if you like to cut roses and put them in your house, that's the way you have to go, and you just do the best you can over the winter. And then we have the hardy roses, which a lot of them were developed in Canada. Okay. And, the Morden Experimental Station, but then they closed that part of it, so everything went to Toronto. And then we have Grandiflora, Floribunda, and Climbers. So, we've got a few.
2: Climbers tell you what they do.
1: They do.
2: Right? They do that. How, do they have a longer bloom than...
1: All of these do.
2: They do. Okay.
1: All of these bloom continuously throughout the summer.
2: Well, really?
1: And also their habit is very controlled. I mean, this is like a rose bush you find in the woods, kind of what the gentleman was talking about. But these have a more controlled habit. Okay. They probably, at the most, maybe get 6 feet tall.
2: I think they're wonderful.
1: And they don't spread.
2: You got to like a plant that just keeps doing it, getting it done.
1: Well, of course.
2: Year after year. Grandma planted it and it's still going. You got to love that. Are tomato plants having a hard time in this hot sun if they're in direct sunlight or for most of the day?
1: Yes, they are.
2: Are they really?
1: It's the heat. It's a heat index and a little bit of wind.
2: I thought they liked that.
1: Well, not when they were first planted.
2: Oh, okay.
1: You know, maybe when they start to ripen or get fruit and start to ripen, but no, the heat index has just been terrific.
2: Wondering if you guys carry this product. It's a Rhododendron Rosy Lights. Rhododendron.
1: No, the only rhododendron we carry is PJM.
2: Okay, that guy.
1: Most, I know it's beautiful, but rhododendrons and azaleas suffer in our soil because we're alkaline. And they need a lot more acid soil. And I don't even know if that one's hardy here. Okay. I think that's a zone 5.
2: Okay. It says zone 3.
1: Zone 3, okay.
2: But you might be highlighting the fact that
1: it's the soil conditions.
2: Yeah, so you have a lot of factors when it comes
1: to why it's kind of like blueberries. You know, when people want to plant blueberries, I try to talk them into Juneberries, which actually produce fruit in July, but they're still called Juneberries. Maybe they will this year when it's been so hot. But it's the soil. You have to really amend it. Use some ammonium sulfate and use some peat moss and some compost. And
2: oh, you're big on amending the soil, knocking that alkaline down.
1: Right.
2: And getting that a little bit more neutral. And that's vital. That's vital. Yes. Especially if you go, I love this saying regarding, I would have $40 worth of soil and a $10 plant or something like that.
1: It's better to put a $1 plant into a $10 soil than do $10 worth into a dollar's worth of soil.
2: Makes sense.
1: Georgia,
2: my neighbor has two large pine trees dropping lots of needles into my hostas, lilies, and other perennials. Can the needles be left for mulch, or should you remove them? Is there something
1: in
2: them?
1: No, leave it, because off of a pine tree, that's acidity.
2: Okay.
1: And we could use a little more acidity in our flower gardens. It won't hurt them.
2: All right, texter. Did you send an image in? How can you tell if a tree is split or is two trees that grow up together? New house to us. How do I check this? If you could send an image in.
1: Well, you can go right up to it and see what comes out of the ground and if what was split maybe by lightning or something. You can see on the ground what was planted.
2: Where it's coming up at.
1: You know, is it a one trunk and then it's split, you know, 6 or 8 feet up? Or is it two trees planted together and there's a division at the soil line?
2: We got an image last year, and I think it was a Russian olive. We're not going to talk about them anymore. But it was, I mean, these things are weeds, right? They don't care. But it was remarkable in the just that quest to live. You know, I hate to get all big about that, but, you know, it was like, how is a tree growing there?
1: I know.
2: It was in the most precarious spot. And I'm like, holy smokes, they get it done.
1: But you can drive through the mountains or anywhere where there's a little tift of dirt. There's a tree growing up and you think it's growing on rocks. But
2: yeah, you've seen that.
1: No.
2: You're right. In like a little crevice or something that's a little dirt. And
1: the desire to live.
2: That's a 40-foot tree. Well, how's it doing it? It's getting it done. How can you keep squirrels out of the flowers and vegetables? They snap off all the buds and all the blooms on the flowers.
1: There's a squirrel scram. I might try that, but...
2: And that is...
1: You might end up... Yeah, but squirrels fly, so they can get up in a tree and fly down. You know, it's not like a rabbit. You really can't fence it.
2: There's not much you can do.
1: No.
2: Because you can't watch it the whole time.
1: No.
2: What you do is you
1: sometimes
2: just plant,
1: in
2: you plant
1: pots,
2: more stuff. They can't get to all of it.
1: Right. But sometimes what people do in their containers outside will put rocks, something a little bit sharp. I don't recommend glass. I know people who have done that. But, you know, put some, you know, gritty kind of material in there. Mm-hmm. You know, like kitty litter or something.
2: That they don't like. They don't like the texture of it. And it's not comfortable to them. And
1: you can do that in your pots, but in the ground, it's...
2: Them and rabbits.
1: Squirrel scram.
2: You know, and in the everyone knows the red squirrel, right? He's the bad one.
1: Oh, yeah.
2: Not a fan, are you?
1: Well, they're destructive.
2: Yeah.
1: You know.
2: I mean, it's one of God's creatures. He's just doing his thing.
1: Right.
2: You know, 8:19 the time. how much are your lilacs? Just right to the chase. I love that. How much are your lilacs?
1: Oh, I think they're $30 to $40, depending on the species and how big they are.
2: Okay. On Monday, I remember this. I was listening to Ryan and Dr. Chalaya. On Monday, Dr. Chalaya told us to eat weeds from your driveway. Apparently, they're healthy. What kind of weeds were they?
1: Purslane.
2: Yes.
1: Purslane, so absolutely.
2: Yeah. What's it good for again?
1: What?
2: What's it good for again?
1: What is it good? It's a weed in the garden, as far as I'm concerned.
2: Yeah, but I mean, but it did have some health benefits.
1: I don't know, but okay. I know that people pick them and saute them. I've never done that. But if anybody wants to come and get some purslane, I bet you I have some they can get.
2: It grows wild, right?
1: Oh, it's a terrible, terrible garden weed. And the more you hoe it, the more you get.
2: Oh, gosh. Well, dandelions, too, apparently, or you can get a dandelion tea.
1: Well, dandelion wine.
2: Yeah.
1: And they say dandelion greens are very delicious. I've never tasted them. I should taste them. But I think it tastes a little like mustard, someone told me one time. So
2: throw them in a salad, call it good.
1: Yeah.
2: Right? So we'll take a break. We'll come
1: back.
2: Just
1: so you haven't used a herbicide on your lawn, be careful.
2: Yeah.
1: We're not advocating that.
2: No, don't. And if you do use it, you know, wait a good while, right? I mean, honestly. You want that business in your own garden? Probably not. 8:21 the time, News Radio 1310 KNOX. Short break, more with Georgia Heidman. If you have a question, 775-5559.
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2: 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So, more diagnosis on those aster leaves.
1: What do you think? Yeah, they're suffering from lots of things. One of them would be lack of iron. And the leaf that they sent in, that's an insect encapsulated in there, can try and use the systemic. It might be a little bit too late, but I would clean those leaves out of there, give it a good shot of iron and fertilizer, and spray it with a fungicide. Encapsulated, so.
2: And it looks like it's struggling a little bit.
1: It does.
2: But it looks salvageable.
1: Yeah.
2: You know, a texter, hi, Georgia. Wondering what we can do for chipmunks who are tunneling in our perennials. How dare they?
1: Well, the only thing you can do is set a trap, yeah. But they make different holes.
2: Get a big old barn cat.
1: Yeah.
2: That's what you... You ever had an outdoor cat? Indoor-outdoor combo cat?
1: No, I haven't.
2: You haven't.
1: Well, our cats go outside, but they're not feral cats.
2: How are they doing?
1: Oh, they're doing good.
2: Are they growing good?
1: And they're nice.
2: Oh,
1: I mean,
2: are.
1: They're nice. They're friendly with kids. They purr. They love attention. Holy man.
2: Yeah, they do.
1: And they get attention around there.
2: I bet. Living a good life. Big RNK, if you have a question for Georgia, 775-5559. We started off the program. She came in and she said, hey, HGTV, they called us in May, and you are featured in, it's an online article. I found it easily. HGTV,
1: oh, okay.
2: At their website. There it is. One of the 50, they look at each state and what greenhouse you should visit in each state. And you were for North Dakota.
1: So come and visit us.
2: Yeah, get up there. Visit
1: we're
2: us.
1: Here.
2: Right in your backyard, everybody.
1: I know. It's so here. Come and visit us.
2: Who are you going up against? I mean, what does Minot have? What do they have out there? Do you know those people?
1: They have oh, yes, of course. Lowe's Garden Center is yeah.
2: Okay. Fargo's got a one or two, I bet. I'm
1: right.
2: Sure. How about the capital city? They got anything?
1: Yeah. Plant Perfect. Yeah.
2: Okay.
1: There's nice greenhouses.
2: So, yeah, you're all in it. You go to the same places oftentimes and you run into those people? You ever meet with stuff?
1: Oh, sure.
2: Yeah, you do. Okay. All right. If you have a question for Georgia, 775-5559. Keeping squirrels out, that's a constant thing. You've got something called Squirrel Scram.
1: Right.
2: And what essentially that is...
1: hopefully they'll stay away.
2: Yeah.
1: And, yeah.
2: You spray it, and I think it comes from a dominant animal. It's a byproduct of that. Isn't it?
1: I don't know for sure.
2: Okay. You
1: know, I'm pleading the fifth here.
2: All right.
1: But somebody did ask if we have vegetable plants left. Yes, we do.
2: Yeah.
1: Except when I went to plant my garden, we were all out of kohlrabi. So what can I tell you? That's about the only thing we're out of.
2: And that was kind of a trend that stuck around.
1: Kohlrabi?
2: Yeah, right? Didn't that kind of jump on the scene maybe 10, 15 years ago?
1: Yeah.
2: And now it hangs around?
1: Yeah. So it's a nice vegetable. It kind of tastes like the core of a cabbage.
2: What's your number one seller?
1: Tomatoes. I mean, if you're talking vegetables, tomatoes.
2: Where do roses rank?
1: Oh.
2: They don't?
1: Well, they rank, but not up there.
2: What about perennial?
1: Perennials are nice. Yeah, we have a good variety of perennials, unbelievable variety of perennials.
2: My
1: daughter's really taken that over. What's the popular one? Well, shade would be hosta probably.
2: Okay.
1: Sun would be echinacea now is the big thing. Everybody has to have echinacea, which is coneflower.
2: And what color are they?
1: Well, no, see, that's the thing. They used to have magnus, which it was pink with a brown center. And the petals fell down. It was like they fell down.
2: Okay.
1: Well, now there's every color, but blue, of course. But all shades of orange, all shades of red, all shades of yellow, all shades of pink, different heights, different sizes. That is the go-to perennial. And then, of course, you always have your day lilies and your hybrid lilies. That's always popular. Peonies are popular.
2: Yeah,
1: but that's another
2: big old flower.
1: I know, but that's another when you talk about grandma flowers. That's another.
2: Yeah, it is.
1: Yeah.
2: And the pattern for them is they'd bloom and then they were done.
1: Well, but that's with most perennials.
2: Yeah.
1: Most perennial, and it depends a lot on weather. Like now this year, my daffodils, because they bloomed early, lasted longer than my tulips did. So it's all weather related. If your peonies are just starting to bloom and we get wind and rain, that can knock them out quick.
2: Now, we've got our 5-day forecast, but really we can push this out to maybe 7-8 days. Today, warm. But really, starting tomorrow, 70s, and then we're in the low 70s and upper 60s, and overnight's cooler through probably maybe Tuesday. Is that anything there, or is that just
1: fine? That's a good thing for anything that's been planted.
2: Okay.
1: You know, when you go, all of a sudden, you get 90 degrees. Nothing likes that. I mean...
2: Okay. Not even an orchid?
1: No.
2: Not an orchid. 8:30 the time. Let's get in the newsroom with Jennifer Leverins. 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Georgia Heitman in studio. 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
12: Chance for showers and thunderstorms with a high in the upper 70s today. Your KNOX five-day forecast follows the news. Good morning. Here are your latest stories. A Duluth-based aircraft manufacturer with a facility in Grand Forks has been added to a federal list of Chinese military companies. The U.S. Department of War added Cirrus Design Corporation to the list. Cirrus falls under the umbrella of China's state-owned aviation industry corporation and listed on the Hong Kong Stock Exchange. As of June 30th, Cirrus will no longer be able to enter into, renew, or extend contracts with the Department of War. Project Ultra is expanding unmanned aircraft testing with 52 flights planned for this summer between Grand Forks Air Force Base and Cavalier Space Force Station. The flights will test military and civilian airspace sharing while supporting logistics missions with drones carrying payloads up to 50 pounds. A Fauston man shot during a disturbance Monday has died. TJ Alvarez died Tuesday morning from his wounds. Suspected shooter, 22-year-old Corey Burnett Jr., being held in Crookston on probable cause charges of second-degree assault and discharge of a firearm. Formal charges are pending. Six incumbent state legislators lost their primary races on Tuesday, including state representatives John Hoverson, Bill Twight, Eric Murphy, Donna Henderson, Dustin McNally, and state senator Ken Watson. I'm Jennifer Leverins, KNOX News.
2: Five-day forecast. 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Lynn Foote. All right, today, varied sunshine. Cooler today. Well, cooler compared to yesterday. 81. We hit, 93 yesterday, I think Mark said. Tonight, clear, cooling to 53. And then tomorrow, early sun, afternoon showers, 70. Friday, partly sunny, 72. Saturday, sunshine, 66. Sunday, dry, 69 degrees. And actually cooler early next week as well, in the 60s and low 70s. But right now, we're at 65. South wind at 9. 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
2: 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Texter saying, Georgia, oh, we're back with All Seasons Garden Center. Let's get growing. Georgia Heitman in studio. Texter saying, I haven't got out to purchase flowers yet this year to plant in my flower pots. am I too late to do that for the summer? What about tomatoes and other vegetables? You're not too late.
1: We're not too late. No. With the weather, it was so cold. Yes, we have more supply than we would really like at this time of the year. So come on out. We're not missing much in vegetables, if anything. An odd one here or there. Lettuce, I think. But you can do that from seed quick. But as far as plants, we have beautiful plants.
2: Ready to go there, and we got another tree question. I'll push the image your way. 3-year-old silver maple yellowing. I assume I need iron. What should I use? Here we go, Georgia.
1: Oh yes, yes.
2: Looks healthy. It just needs. It's got some color issues.
1: Right. Need to put some chelated iron.
2: Now, how do you do that? They've got the mulch, natural mulch looking.
1: Yeah.
2: What would you do here? That's a good thing. What would you do?
1: Oh, what I would do is I would move the mulch away.
2: Okay.
1: And I would do it probably north or south or east or west. It's not that big of a tree. So if you give it, mix it up and do probably 3-4 gallons in those two locations. And then probably in a month, I would do it in the opposite locations. Just pull the mulch away, get a drill as big as you can get, drill a hole down and pour the chelated iron down there.
2: And then hopefully, it will pick it up.
1: Dilute it for what they tell you to on the bottle. But that's the best way. Otherwise, you can't get to the root zone.
2: Okay. Yeah, you could pour it on top and it's just going to...
1: It's not going to...
2: It'd get down there, but by the time it gets down there, it might not be as effective either.
1: Right.
2: So you want it right there, a shot in the arm, essentially. It's a vitamin B for plants, is what it is, that chelated iron. But yeah, and it's just, I mean, it looks healthy. It's doing well. It just needs, you're right, needs a little chelated iron. That's all it needs. Is there a liquid form already mixed
1: up? It's liquid, yeah.
2: Okay. So it doesn't come in a granular or a powder? Okay, good.
1: No.
2: I grafted a branch on an apple tree a couple years ago. Should I trim any branches before the graft to send more nutrition to said graft? They're doing some surgery here.
1: Well, how big is it? I mean... If they could send an image.
2: Okay, if you could do that. 0236, if you could do that. That'd be great. Silver maple. That's a good one. That's a nice looking tree. What tree, we got a lot of new developments out here. When you drive by it, 62nd, and I'm seeing some people bring stuff out and, their lawns, and that's the first thing that people do. But what are quick growers?
1: Well, Robusta poplar is the fastest growing. The poplar family is the fast, and a silver maple grows quite fast also.
2: Okay. How big will they?
1: Lindens are slower growers. It's a harder wood.
2: Do they get up and get some shade for you?
1: Oh, yes.
2: They get high up. Okay. Because that's vital.
1: Yeah.
2: The shade they provide. We've all done it. We've been out in the hot summer sun, and then you walk underneath the tree, and it's got the leaves, and it's like, what is going on here?
1: Oh,
2: it blocks all the sun. You're like, oh, my God.
1: Yeah.
2: It's like a 10-degree swing.
1: Way different.
2: Yeah.
1: Shade is way different than full sun.
2: And if it's putting that shade on your house and your AC's down, all this is to save money, right? It can be. And to beautify your lawn. Your garden, tomatoes, good year for them? Or, where are they at?
1: Oh, that's a good year.
2: We're having
1: so
2: a good
1: far,
2: year.
1: So far, yeah.
2: Okay. They
1: it's
2: like
1: warm.
2: Is it the night heat they really like? They kind of
1: the night heat when it starts to ripen.
2: Okay.
1: Yeah.
2: And that speeds it up. So, you're not too late to put gardens in. Any plots available, or are they all taken?
1: No. I think there's probably half a dozen left.
2: How many do you have?
1: Oh, I don't know. I don't get it. I'm not much
2: that's
1: on.
2: That's not your deal.
1: No, that's not my deal.
2: You got 60, 70 of them, though, probably, I would think. I don't know. Maybe not.
1: Oh, yeah. More than that, right. I think. Yeah.
2: But that's set up really nice. You have water. You're never more than how many feet away from
1: 50 feet away from, yeah.
2: So you need a 50-plus, maybe, foot hose, whatever, to be safe. You guys clean up in the fall.
1: We clean up in the fall.
2: Except for some stuff.
1: Till it. Fertilize it. We supply the water.
2: Would you keep putting tomatoes in the same spot?
1: No.
2: You don't.
1: You want to rotate.
2: Why is that? Is it just the nutrients get sucked out?
1: No. It's in case of disease.
2: Oh, okay.
1: So if there's any disease harboring in the soil. So it's not a good idea to put it in the same spot every year. And like, you don't want to plant tomatoes near potatoes or anything. I mean, that's, they're both in the nightshade family. So sometimes you can introduce disease. You don't want to plant cukes near squash. I mean, there's certain things that,
2: And is that considered common sense, or is that one of those hard lessons?
1: Oh, I don't.
2: People that garden know this, it sounds like.
1: Yeah.
2: Okay.
1: That's I would say.
2: It's not on my radar at all.
1: No.
2: I'd be like, what? Well, you put two nightshades, it'd be like, what? I just glaze over, like, I don't know what she's talking about, nightshade.
1: Yeah.
2: You know?
1: But no, and it depends on the size of your garden, but most gardens are, you can, you know, have the tomatoes on one side this year and one side next year and mix them up.
2: Those small fingerling potatoes.
1: Oh, yes. Lovely.
2: Aren't they, though?
1: They're lovely.
2: And they have a different...
1: Nobody even...
2: A different texture. And they're creamier. Almost.
1: Well, they're not as starchy as your bigger tomato or your potatoes. Like your, you know, the ones that you bake and things are the big ones. You know, they're quite starchy, but the fingerlings, I've been a fan of them forever. We didn't introduce them, but you know, we introduced them long before. Now they actually farm them. Some farmers use them now in their crop, but no, we were one of the first ones because I don't know how long we've offered fingerlings. I betcha 20 years. People aren't used to it.
2: No,
1: but
2: you don't.
1: They make wonderful, like, potato salad, you know. They don't get mushy.
2: Hugo's has them in that little bag, and I've done that a few times. I'm like, oh my God, these are, why don't I do this every day?
1: I know.
2: They're fantastic. How about this guy? I saw this pop up on an Instagram thing the other day. The purple potato. It's got a lot of health benefits to it.
1: Okay, years ago.
2: Yeah? Was that a thing?
1: Well, years ago for Easter, I did the purple potatoes, you know, doing the Easter, you know, whatever.
2: Yeah, did you do?
1: The green salad and the whole thing. And my kids wouldn't even eat it.
2: Because of the color.
1: Oh, yeah. And I said, no, this is. And now they grow them around here. It's so funny. You know, you hook up with somebody in a different, you know, what works for you. And they, well, have you tried this? Of course you're going to try it.
2: Yeah, why not?
1: Yeah.
2: You guys try a lot of stuff. And so these work here.
1: They work here.
2: Oh, no kidding. Wow.
1: Of course they do.
2: All right. Blood pressure stability and improved artery flexibility is what it offers for health perks regarding that. So
1: hey,
2: a lot of food's good for you.
1: There is. Yes.
2: So that's a purple potatoes. I'm going to, you know, do you sell them?
1: We do.
2: Yeah, you absolutely do. All right. How about sweet potato seedlings?
1: Well, come out. We have some. I think we're selling them. I don't know. I think they're 10 for $5. They're like 50 cents a piece, I think.
2: Okay.
1: But they should get them pretty soon because sweet potatoes only last so long. And then we also have 5 sweet potatoes in a 4-inch pot that we sell too.
2: Oh, okay.
1: So we have them in 2 different ways. But if you want the bare root ones, you should get them soon because they don't last long.
2: Would you take them out of the plot and plant them?
1: The ones that we've already planted, yes. Okay. But we have some bare root, so they could buy them bare root cheaper.
2: What do you get more than one harvest, I guess, from? Are beans one of them?
1: Oh, quite a bit of things. For one thing would be lettuce, spinach, radishes, peas, beans.
2: Now,
1: all of those you could get at least 2 crops out of them. Like peas, it's often said that you should, like when you germinate them the first time, then 2 weeks later, then 2 weeks later, so that you get
2: Multiples.
1: Yeah, multiples. And you can
2: stages.
1: Even grow, like last year, well, the last 5 years, we've had, what do I want to say, nice falls, super nice falls. So like you could probably plant lettuce the end of August because it likes the cooler temperatures that we get into September.
2: Yep.
1: And so does spinach doesn't quite get as bitter when the weather is cooler. Like it's almost impossible to grow head lettuce here because it doesn't like our heat. It bolts. So planting lettuce in the fall is a good thing.
2: Cabbage we can do.
1: Oh, yeah.
2: All day.
1: But cabbage is a one.
2: Okay. Well,
1: that's a one cropper.
2: All right. That takes a lot
1: of
2: energy.
1: You know, so is squash. And those are all kind of one croppers. But.
2: And I know I asked this a couple weeks ago, but it's worth mentioning again. Of all the things you can put in a garden, what just takes all the nutrients? What's a nutrient drainer? What would that
1: corn?
2: Corn is, yeah.
1: God, corn is the thing.
2: God, sweet corn's so good. What's the available hybrids you guys got there?
1: Oh, we have some numbered varieties, and then we have like peaches and cream is really popular. Yep.
2: That's a good one.
1: Yeah.
2: You don't even need, God, they're good. Has it gotten sweeter since, you know, say 20, 30
1: years
2: ago?
1: Well, of course. Of course.
2: Yeah.
1: They make it on purpose that way. So you'll eat more. Well, this was the first year we actually planted corn because last year we went up to the corn. Well, we went over to the corn feed in Amarillo and then we went up to the rib fest in Oslo and they were serving corn up in Oslo and Dieter knew the guy. So, you know, a guy. So the guy brought in some corn this year. So we had to plant it. So. I'll let you know.
2: I bet Dieter knows a lot of guys.
1: Yeah, he kind of knows a lot of guys.
2: He's got a guy. He's got a corn guy. He's probably got a honey guy, too, doesn't he?
1: Oh, yes.
2: Yeah. Maybe maple syrup guy? Does he got a maple syrup guy?
1: No.
2: Whoa, you need a guy. You need a maple syrup guy. All right, go ahead. You're on the air with Georgia.
17: Hello. Morning, Georgia.
1: Hi.
17: I got a question for you. I've got some trees growing all over my yard, and they are driving me nuts. I trim them down, get rid of them. For a while, and they grow right back. Is there anything I can kill those roots with?
1: Well, yeah, there's a brush killer, but also, I mean, there is one that is a sucker stopper. Is it from a tree that was there and roots are coming up, or is it like the cotton seeds that grow into your, you know?
17: I think it's the cotton seeds because it's growing in my flower bed, and I've got one that's really got away from me in my flower bed, and then along my fence line and stuff like that.
1: And the thing of it is, you can't pull them. You've actually got to dig down and get that root because they'll just keep coming back. I might try sucker stopper. If they're in the lawn, you can mow them and you pretty much can control them that way. But then when you're in your flower bed, you have to really get a shovel and get them out of there.
17: And then put some of that stuff in there?
1: Yeah.
17: Okay.
1: There's
17: All right,
1: no,
17: well, thank you very much.
1: There's no real chemical cure for suckers.
17: Okay.
1: All right.
17: Thank you very much.
1: You're welcome. Thank you. Have a good day.
2: And a sucker grows up to be a volunteer.
1: Shush now.
2: It does. They always do. We've got them working out here. I've got
1: you
2: that
1: cut
2: stuff.
1: Some down last year that had big caliber. Some of those were an inch or...
2: Oh, it was. Yeah. Now, yeah. I have the stuff. It's for the roots. Right, is what I have. I can go to my desk in the break, and I'll bring you back the product that I got.
1: Okay.
2: Because Bree got it at your place.
1: Yeah.
2: I haven't used it yet. But I need a drill. I have one. And I just need to get the big bed on it and do the thing.
1: Yeah.
2: And go. And then I think that'll...
1: Stump remover. Yeah, but that was for your big one.
2: Yeah, that should knock it down.
1: I think he's talking little seedlings.
2: You kill that if you kill it. But obviously, there's a source they're coming from here.
1: Right.
2: Let's take a phone call. Another one for Georgia. Go ahead. You're on the air.
18: Hi. See, I have a question about a plum tree that we have. We've had it for about 7-8 years, and it's done wonderful. Year before last, we had a overabundance of fruit, and it was so heavy that it broke some of the branches. And so we trimmed it some, and last year it did fine, but no fruit. And this year, we got nothing. It's dead as a doornail. Any ideas? We haven't sprayed it. We haven't done anything to it. We did our normal trimming in March, you know, just a little bit. But otherwise, nothing. And it just totally died. Every branch is just as dead as could be.
2: Wow.
18: Any idea what could have happened so that we don't repeat that mistake again? Because we would like to plant another one.
1: Right. Now, have you noticed any damage down on the trunk? Have rabbits gotten to it? That's usually what would cause it.
18: That's what I'm aware of. We kind of inspect all the trees every year just to make sure, you know, we do have an issue on another tree for something else. But for this tree, no, I haven't noticed any damage.
1: Yeah,
18: I don't know if maybe there was so much abundance of fruit, and with a big branch breaking off, if maybe that had something to do with it, or, but we still have plenty of branches, but it just didn't do anything this year. It's just, everything is just riddled, dead.
1: Yeah, no, I would say that something environmentally basically had happened to the tree. I would check for rabbit damage. Do you have mulch around the tree? Have you given it any plant food in years past?
18: I have not given it any plant food.
1: Okay.
18: We put some mulch around the tree the first year, and we haven't added any more since then, and that's been several years.
1: If I were going to replace that tree, I would definitely mulch it. You don't want to put fabric down. You just want to mulch it, and then about every 3 years, you just have to top dress it with it.
18: Okay.
2: Thank you.
18: Okay. Is it okay to plant another plum tree in that spot?
1: Not in that spot. You want to move at least 4 feet away.
18: Okay.
1: All right.
18: Thank you so much.
1: You're welcome. Thank you.
2: Well, you're kind of a therapist a little bit.
1: No.
2: You got to get some nice words there. You know, I mean, you know, you talked her through the problem. I like that.
1: Yeah, but I wonder why it died.
2: Yeah.
1: I mean, that's...
2: It was producing.
1: Yeah.
2: And then bam. And so you're thinking rabbits.
1: I don't know if when the big branch fell off, if it damaged the trunk. Because that's where they... I mean, it's the cambium layer where a tree gets its nutrients and its water.
2: Put a rip in it and then it's done.
1: Yeah.
2: Let's take a break. More with Georgia Hyben. Got a minute left in the program. It went quick. KNOX.
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0: Class A and Class B. Who will draft that? 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

0: left. Gentleman, I was on the phone with him, and he said he's got an evergreen tree. He's got some branches on the lower part that are really, really out there. He wants to know if he can cut those down, knock them down a little bit, and is that okay to do?
1: Well, it's the aesthetics of it.
0: Yeah.
1: It's like, I mean, that's, if you think you need to do that, it's your tree, you can do that, but aesthetically, you know.
0: Once you cut a branch, it's not coming back, is it?
1: No, it's not coming back. You know, and then you expose everything underneath of it, so you might get more weeds and more whatever, so then you have to mulch it. Okay.
0: Good job, Georgia.
1: Yeah, thank you.
0: Thank you. Thanks.
1: See you next week. Happy gardening.
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7: 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Oil's on a roller coaster. 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Vape prices are plunging. Flavors are stacked. And deals are hotter than a bull market in July. Jim Framer says the vape surge is coming. So now's your chance to strike. 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
9: ABC News, I'm Sherry Preston. Inflation hasn't been this bad in 3 years. The Consumer Price Index showing prices in May 4.2% higher than a year ago. The increase largely driven by higher prices for gas and groceries. And bank rate Stephen Kate says they won't subside until the war with Iran ends.
10: I think that we may start to settle, into a bit of a high level, higher for longer here. So I don't think that we're necessarily going to keep accelerating at this pace, but we're going to have inflation that's elevated for the duration of this conflict.
9: President Trump this morning saying Iran will, quote, pay the price after he says the Iranians have waited too long to strike a peace deal. This morning, the president signs a $70 billion measure to fund immigration enforcement. Democrat Graham Plattner winning his Senate primary in Maine. Despite some recent controversies, he will face incumbent Susan Collins in a race that could help decide the balance of power in the Senate. This is ABC News. The co-founder of Microsoft has a date with the House Oversight Committee today where he's being interviewed about Jeffrey Epstein.
11: Bill Gates has called his relationship with Epstein a mistake and said he first began meeting with Epstein in an attempt to leverage his connections with the wealthy to support the Gates Foundation's philanthropic efforts. After documents released earlier this year by the Department of Justice showed Epstein pitching Gates on a new charity fund idea, the Gates Foundation said it was undergoing an external review of its past engagement with Epstein, as well as its policies for vetting philanthropic partnerships. The foundation says it never transferred money to Epstein or employed him. Peter Haralambos, ABC News.
9: A lawsuit has been filed challenging this weekend's planned Ultimate Fighting Championship on the White House lawn. Plaintiffs have been described by the Justice Department as two people who think they have superior taste and want to spoil the fun for everyone. The DOJ also questioning the timing of the suit's filing since the fight's coming up so quickly. Sherry Preston, ABC News.
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12: Chance for showers and thunderstorms with a high in the upper 70s today. Your KNOX five-day forecast follows the news. Good morning. Here are your latest stories. Residents of Amarillo are being warned not to use their water after a water main break caused a loss of pressure to the city's distribution system. Officials say backflow may have allowed contaminants or disease-causing organisms to enter the system. The advisory remains in effect until testing confirms the water is safe. Grand Forks City Council incumbent Rebecca Osowski appears to have held on to her seat by two votes over Ryan King, a margin likely close enough for a recount. Angela Salentini won Ward 4. Tony Hodney advances in the county commission race, facing Mitch McCoy in November. Lori Kramer led five school board winners. Connie Osowski upset appointed incumbent Dustin McNally in District 42, and Eric Murphy lost his House seat to Jill Chandler and Mike Holmes. Julie Fedorchuk topped 70% in the Republican congressional primary. Full election coverage is at KNOXradio.com. North Dakota retailers that accept SNAP benefits being invited to join a webinar series ahead of September restrictions, blocking benefits from being used on soda and certain other foods. And Minnesota hunters, anglers, and boaters can now buy licenses through a new DNR mobile app or from a licensing agent. Licenses can be downloaded to a mobile device or printed. This look at news brought to you by Grand Cities Monument. I'm Jennifer Leverenz, KNOX News.
13: Thank you, Jennifer. Our next update from Jennifer Leverenz in the KNOX newsroom is on the way at 9:30. 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At 9:03, we'll take a look at your KNOX five-day forecast. From staff meteorologist Mark Ewens, and it looks like this today. Variable sunny skies, a cooler high of 81 westerlies to 25. Tonight, we'll see mostly clear skies with a low of 53. Light west winds Thursday. Some early sun, afternoon showers, and a high of 70 Friday. We'll see partial sunny skies and a high of 72. Saturday, there'll be fairly sunny skies and a high of 66. Sunday, dry and a high of 77. Right now, it's 70. Weather throughout the hour. Mark Ewan's forecast, severe weather information. 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
13: 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Good morning.
14: Morning, Noah. Well, you could have done your intro and everything. I didn't mean to delay you on that part. I just wanted to hijack you before you got into anything.
13: I appreciate it. I sometimes the intro I'll just start rolling and then I'll forget about you and then you'll feel like I don't love you and then all sorts of bad things will happen. So it's better to do it this way.
14: Okay, I accept that. I wanted to try and start today on a little bit lighter note. Having okay. got too much
13: yeah, we got your blood pressure
14: work.
13: Up yesterday, didn't we?
14: Yeah, well, thank you for conveying that message to the mayor. I hope I didn't offend him. That was just one of those things.
13: Nope. In fact, this is something I actually really appreciate about the mayor, is even though we get in the mud and roll around, his response was, no worries, and I appreciate the feedback.
14: Oh, that's good. Glad to hear that.
13: Not offended at all.
14: And if he happens to

0: else, F followed by three words, the city bus system or company. F the city bus company, spelled out in longhand, of course. And I thought, I hope Terry's listening, because my only conclusion, my only conclusion to that could be that bus ridership is up so high that this gentleman could not get a seat on a bus anymore. And he's mad because the city won't put more buses on. That's the only logical explanation I can come up with. So
1: one does have to wonder, where are you at in life? Where are you at in life that you have all day to stand on the side of the road to protest ineffectively, I might add, with a sign about a bus that you don't pay for that comes from that you know, largely is split up either by way of federal tax dollars or a local share, likely neither of which that guy's contributing to.
0: Right. Yeah, I would tend to agree. And I'm just wondering if he happened to be out there yesterday in 93 degree and high humidity heat with the same thing. If he is, God bless him for having stick-to-itiveness anyway. So anyway, I will let you go. I just I found that kind of amusing. We made the big time when people stand out and protest in right under the stoplight on that little tiny wedge of concrete. So not off to the side on the sidewalk. He was standing right by the stoplight in that tiny little wedge of an island there that the stoplight's anchored to. So you have a great show, Noah. Thank you very much for allowing me to sidetrack you.
1: Yeah, you bet. Thanks for calling in, and thanks for getting us started on somewhat of a lighter note. I appreciate the call. All right, let's do this.
2: The most important thing you could share with me today is your perspective.
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Good morning. It is 9:09. My name's Noah Chalaya. I am your host. Delighted to be here with you. North Dakota voters take justifiable pride in voter participation that usually matches or tops national average in general elections, but in primaries and in elections without high-profile races, that is to say the president, senator, or governor, the turnout is always low. It usually falls on either side of 20% of eligible voters. That was actually the article was written before this happened, but that was the result of Tuesday's election. 775-5559, number to join us. 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So we tried to the best of our ability to draw as much attention as we possibly could to what was going on with the election, with the June primaries. We brought you a roundtable where we sat candidates down and asked them questions and allowed you the opportunity to talk to them. Ryan did election night coverage. We posted election results on the KNOX page. We talked going into the upcoming election about getting out to vote. And if you voted, have your friends voted. And if your friends have voted, have their friends voted and those sorts of things. And yet, if you go to the snappy new little Secretary of State website, which is really cool, by the way, resultsnd.sos.nd.gov. resultsnd.sos.nd.gov. If you go to the results, it's basically a new fancy dashboard that gives you all manner of information on how many precincts have fully reported, how many precincts have partially reported, how many votes each candidate got, the turnout, all the rest of it. And you know, and the takeaway

0: here is, well, the first takeaway, there are many. The first takeaway here is the state voter turnout is 20.84%. Think about that. 20.84%. 775-5559, number to join us. 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Here's my question to you. How do we get people more involved in local politics? And to some degree, I might be one of the most qualified people to ask that question, because prior to taking this job, I was one of these people. Cared about the national election, cared about the president, didn't really know or care what was happening in my local area. 775-5559, you're on KNOX. Good morning.
1: Good morning. Happy, wonderful Wednesday.
0: Happy, wonderful Wednesday.
1: Thank you. Happy Wednesday from Leo and Rainbow Jack.
0: Are they? Were they excited with the election? Do they feel confident that we're now going to have some hard meetings?
1: Yeah, they're looking forward to ward meetings. They both want to go.
0: I bet they do.
1: They're just chilling, one on my left leg and one on my right leg. Yep. I guess what's on my mind, I'm concerned that I've been sort of reading little reports about this administration planning, wanting, going to cut 20% from Social Security.
0: Mm-hmm.
1: And I hope everybody that's on Social Security calls Congress and keeps reminding them that not to do this.
0: That would be half of the battle. So half of the battle would be saying, please don't cut Social Security. The other half of the battle would be, instead, please cut and then make sure to have an answer of what else, what other program the federal government can cut so that we can still make some progress here, because if we don't cut anything, then we contribute to what I know is likely your second concern on your mind, which is our rising national debt.
1: Well, yeah. I mean, it's out of control. I mean, I looked up just kind of curiosity, but when Senator Cramer now, and when Hoeven came in to be a senator in 2010, the national debt was $14 trillion. When Cramer came in 2013, it was up to $17
0: trillion.
1: And now it's $39
0: trillion.
1: And what irritates me, to my knowledge, not either one of those gentlemen made us aware of what was going on. And that's where it's, you know, in 2001, it was like $6 trillion. Over these 25 years, it's gone up to $39 trillion, and the taxpayer is paying $1 trillion a year in interest. I mean, we pay more in interest than our national or our defense budget.
0: Mm-hmm.
1: But this lack of communication or lack of informing us, you know, as you say, get interested in politics. I say get interested in our government.
0: One and the same. Maybe I used the wrong vernacular, but what I was getting at is, when you have 20% of eligible voters showing up to vote, that's a crisis. From a civic standpoint, that's a crisis. So you have 1 in 5 people making the decision for everyone, and the problem will be the other 4 people won't show up to vote and won't show up to say, here's what I think we should do. They definitely won't raise their hand and say, I'll be the one to run to do that thing. But they'll be the first people to call this program and complain to me that our government is out of control, that people, these yahoos are spending like drunk sailors, that it's all about taxing and spending, that they have no idea how to take care of the citizen. There'll be no shortage of that. Everybody's got time for that. Nobody's got the 5 minutes it takes to stroll in and check a couple of boxes on a piece of paper and then walk back out.
1: Yeah, well, that's kind of concerning, I suppose, about, you know, educating the people that we, the people, that our Constitution, while we still have it, we, the people, are the supreme. The Constitution, to my knowledge, is the supreme law of the land. It's above Congress. It's above the president. And we need to go back and honor that document and realize we the people. You know, I guess one of the presidents, I think it was Abraham Lincoln, he came up with government of the people, by the people, for the people.
0: Mm-hmm. Yeah, I think the problem with that is, what do you do when 4 out of the 5 people don't care?
1: Well, maybe they don't care because they don't have the knowledge how important it is to vote. I mean, it's so
0: probably
1: much
0: part of it.
1: Hype involved in, and I guess take all the money out of this election or being elected. I mean, hey, Elon Musk spent $290 million or something. That's out of control.
0: And a little bit. Here's the way that I've reasoned through that in my head. So the Supreme Court has ruled. So to some degree, we're rehashing ground that is already settled law. But the way that I've reasoned through that in my head, let's say you and Leo and Rainbow Jack decided to run for city council, and let's say I wanted to run against you for city council. Would you say that there's a problem or that it's a violation of fair election practices if you and I are standing on the street corner asking people to vote for us and I go and buy a bullhorn?
1: No.
0: So you see what I'm going? Yeah. You see where I'm going with this? So like if we say that I can spend $50 on a bullhorn, how then can we say, well, the argument becomes, well, if I can spend $50 on a bullhorn, can you spend $100 on a bigger bullhorn? And you say you can, and when you spend $100 on a bigger bullhorn, then I go to Jared Thomas and I say, can I have KNOX come provide me, can you bring that big kick truck out there with the speakers that can reach Thompson from Grand Forks, and can I use that? And then you decide, well, forget that, I'll just go buy radio advertising and I'll reach all the speakers all the way across the city. And then I say, well, I'll go and buy radio advertising across Layton's 26 stations, and I'll reach all the way across the state and all the way through Minnesota. You see what I'm saying? And so, like, it's really what we're talking about is bigger bullhorns. So when Elon Musk spends millions and millions of dollars, really what he's doing is buying a really, really, really big bullhorn.
1: Yeah, I do. I look at it a little bit differently, a bullhorn, but ideas. This is why we, like these candidates, we should have meetings where both candidates come and we can question them and mm-hmm. tell them what we want and what we don't want. I mean, now it's both these parties are it's like a sporting event.
0: Mm-hmm.
1: And almost who can outspend the party.
0: Mm-hmm.
1: It's all about the party, and it should be all about the people.
0: Yeah, I don't agree, but I don't disagree with you. But again, we're back to if you have a better idea than the next guy, then you're going to try to advocate for that idea over the next guy, right? It's just a function of the method by which you get your good idea out there, isn't it?
1: Well, could be. I guess I'm quote unquote old fashioned, but. Do need and should have ward meetings and town hall meetings. Town hall meetings where we would sit down with Kramer and Hoven and tell them what we want and what we don't want.
0: Hmm.
1: In the old days, way old days, but in the founding of this country, the representatives, our representative government, the representatives would come out to us people and they'd have these town hall meetings.
0: Yes.
1: Listen to what people wanted and what that hasn't happened anyhow.
0: Yeah.
1: It's all behind closed doors. There's like over 100,000 lobbyists in Washington, D.C.
0: Mm-hmm.
1: banging on the door of our representatives.
0: I hear what you're saying. I do. I hear what you're saying. I think that a couple of things have changed. I think that social media has changed that. I know that that isn't up your alley, but I think it is up the alley of many people. But I agree that it's a problem. I want to see more people get involved as well. Maybe we can leave it on that point of agreement.
1: Okay. Have a good day.
0: You too, sir. I appreciate the call. 775-5559. You're on KNOX. Good morning.
2: So with all due respect to the last caller, I have to ask, did he listen? Did he go to the round table when the candidates were there, the KNOX hosted? I mean, as much as we need more ward meetings, eyeball to eyeball, sit across the table from each other. I just have to ask, did he go to those? Has he been to the ward meetings that are in his part of town that people have done before? I mean, we got to do this. And what you just brought up, Noah, with the era of social media, and I realize this isn't, you know, casting aspersions on anybody, but you know, maybe the older demographic has a little more trouble with social media. That, okay, fine. But with social media, it has never been easier to get a hold of your representative or to get information, to check into things. It is all over the place. I remember a few months ago, the mayor was on and they were talking about, well, we didn't hear about this. And at some point he told that caller, he's like, listen, it's all over the place. At some point, there's your own responsibility. Like, if you haven't heard about this and if you haven't contacted anybody, it's kind of your fault at this point. And so, you know, again, with all due respect to the last caller, I mean, we hear the same stuff all the time, which is fine because a lot of us hear the same stuff all the time. But I mean, with the sitting down eyeball to eyeball, get to the meetings if they're going on, or listen in, do whatever you have to do to look at these things, or just contact your representative directly. They will reach back out to you, you know, nine times out of 10. I mean, there's a few duds here and there that don't do that. But anyway, I digress on that. Sorry, go ahead.
0: No, I do believe that he goes to the ward meetings that are held in his area. But to your point, when Trump got elected and started using Twitter to announce stuff, it made me, like, I wanted to find the nearest brick wall and smash my face into it, because it was one of those things where, like, the president says something on Twitter, so I now know it. And then all of these news agencies report as if they're breaking a story, and they're like, breaking news. But I'm like, no, you're not breaking anything. Yeah. The president said that hours ago. We all saw it on Twitter. What are you talking about? You're not breaking anything. And it really highlighted for me how, in some ways, how some useless traditional media was in an age where I can just go straight to the president and hear right from his mouth. And then you get people that are upset about it, and they're like, well, I wish the president wouldn't tweet. Really? Because I really like knowing exactly what he's thinking, exactly when he's thinking it, and exactly what he plans to do. Sure. And I don't have to worry about you twisting his words. I'll just read it right from him. So you're right. It's never been easier.
2: So your question earlier, how do we get more people interested in voting?
0: Yeah.
2: You know, I've heard JT talk about this before, and numerous people, not just him. So I don't want to give too much credit to JT. You know, make sure you pass that along to him. But
0: head gets a little bigger.
2: When you have 20% maybe of eligible voters coming out to vote, what that kind of means is, you know, life overall is pretty decent. And that's arguable. Like, a lot of people, I would say, you know, speaking for the majority, they just assume, oh, life's pretty decent. What does it matter? My taxes go up, my taxes go down. I mean, a lot of them just simply don't pay much attention to it. And so we have a decently comfortable life. Not that I agree with all of it, because, you know, Lord knows I have my disagreements with plenty of politicians out there. But how do we get more people involved? I think one of the things going on in our country, certainly, there are so many other activities pulling at people's time and the things that they're actually concerned with, that they're not dialed in to the things that actually will affect their pocketbook and maybe the ideologies that are being pushed. They just simply don't care. They're so involved with their little, you know, time wasting things or their little busyness. Well, I don't have time to be involved in that. And in this election, yes, part of it was primaries, so we're not actually electing people to office. We're sending them to, you know, the November elections. However, on other parts of the election, we are putting them in office. And I think that, I added up the votes, you know, between the, you know, Connie Osowski, McNally, and then on the Democrat side, Nicole Durin, who is running, who are going to the November elections in this. A total of, like, what, 847 votes between the three of them. That's absolutely ridiculous.
0: Yeah, and here's the thing. You know, everybody says, like, I'm not going to participate. My vote doesn't matter. Like, it never mattered more. You go, like 10, 20 votes has a huge effect here.
2: It can have a massive effect. I don't know why people will not get off their lazy dust off their couch and go vote. Because, yes, your vote does matter. So get out there. Well, it's over now.
0: Well, this time, but we got another one coming up in November. Yeah, I appreciate the call. It's over this time. We got another one coming up in November. All right, we'll take the break here. We'll continue next. This is Critical Thought on KNOX.
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8: Upper 70s and windy today with a chance for showers and thunderstorms. Your KNOX five-day forecast follows the news. Good morning. Hear your latest stories. Two votes separate Grand Forks City Council incumbent Rebecca Osowski from challenger Ryan King, a margin almost certain to trigger a recount. Angela Salentini won Ward 4. Connie Osowski knocked out appointed incumbent Dustin McNally in District 42, and Eric Murphy lost his House seat. Julie Fedorchak dominated the Republican congressional primary. Project Ultra 52, unmanned aircraft flights planned this summer between Grand Forks Air Force Base and Cavalier Space Force Station. They will be testing military and civilian airspace integration. A Fauston man who was shot and killed during a disturbance on Monday has died. 31-year-old TJ Alvarez died Tuesday morning. Suspected shooter Corey Burnett Jr., age 22, is being held in Crookston for formal charges. And Otter Tail Power is working to restore power to roughly 360 residents in Sawyer after Tuesday's storms. Winds downed trees, knocking them into power lines. Officials have a goal of restoring service today. I'm Jennifer Leverenz, KNOX News.
9: 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At 9:33, we'll take a look at your KNOX five-day forecast. From staff meteorologist Mark Ewens, it looks something like this. Today, variable sunny skies, a cooler high of 81, westerlies to 25 miles an hour. Tonight, we'll see mostly clear skies with a low of 53 and light west winds. Thursday, an early sun, an afternoon shower, and a high of 70. Friday, we'll see partial sunny skies and a high of 72. Saturday, it'll be fairly sunny with a high of 66. Sunday, dry and a high of 69. Weather throughout the hour. Mark Ewens forecast severe weather information. 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

0: News Radio 1310 KNOX 107.9 103.3 FM. Good morning. It is 9:38. My name is Noah Chalaya. I am your host. Delighted to be here with you. The election site resultnd.sos.nd.gov. It's the new dashboard that was launched by the North Dakota Secretary of State. It's awesome, but it shows only 20.84% turnout statewide. My question to you at 775-5559, how do we get people out to vote? How do we get people to care about the decisions that are being made in their community? There's going to be a new council person that's joining the city council, and there was another seat that was up for grabs, and Rebecca Olseski defended it because of, I believe, because of her track record of standing up for taxpayers and doing what's right. What are you, how do we get people to say, I don't like the job that this person is doing, so I want to primary that person out, or I want to get this person in? Or how do we get people to say, these people are doing a good job, I want to make sure that they stay in office, and so I need people out to vote? 775-5559, number to join us, call, text, join us in the chat room, knoxradio.com/live. Text messenger says this: the Republican Party convention chose Julie Fedorchuk's competitor for the U.S. House seat. How did he do? Here's the thing. Julie Fedorchuk comes on the station, makes herself available, holds conservative values. I'm not sure exactly what, I mean, she had a commanding lead across North Dakota, and I think there's a reason for that. So rather than trying to look for a connection that isn't there, or a wild weed, so to speak, let's just call a thing a thing. She's doing a good job for North Dakota, and that's why she's going to proceed on into November. 775-5559, you're on KNOX. Good morning. Hello?
1: Hey, Dustin McNally here, just calling in about your question on voter turnout. And yes. So I would just say knocking on doors and putting in all that effort, just reminding people to go vote. And then you look at the low turnout, and it's just clear that people don't know what's down ballot, and they're just not interested in it because things are going well, like your last caller said. There's just not a big button issue on their mind. So nothing's going to bring them out to vote until they're really feeling high motivation or high pain for something to change.
0: 100%. So you think people need to feel some pain, and that would cause people to finally get out and say, now it's time for some change, or now I'm going to be motivated to go out and do something.
1: Yep. From knocking on doors, I'd ask them, you know, what do you think should be different in our state? What do you think we're doing wrong? What should be changed? And they're like, nothing. I think our state's doing pretty well. And, you know, when that's the case for their thoughts, are they going to put in the time to listen to candidates and actually look at the down ballots? Probably not.
0: Yeah, you get apathy.
1: Yep.
0: 100%. I appreciate the call, my friend. 775-5559, number to join us, call, text, join us in the chat room, knoxradio.com/live. Text messenger says this: I believe that people have lost all confidence in our leaders. Why vote? No one listens to the people, and when a measure fails, they just bring it up over and over again until it gets passed after a special election in the middle of May. So here's what I would tell you. I would tell you that your vote has never mattered more. Many of these races, I mean, you're talking about hundreds of votes. Right. So if 10 people show up and vote, it's a big deal. Your vote has never mattered more. And here's the thing that I think I didn't understand in my 20s, and frankly, only started to really get my head wrapped around after I got this job in 2022. In almost all ways, you have more of an ability to influence the leaders in your local area. You have more ability to influence the leaders in your city, more ability to influence the leaders in your county, in your school board, in your state legislature, than you have in the general election in November for the president of the United States. Here's something else that's true. Not only do you have a bigger seat at the table, the decisions made at those levels are likely to impact your day-to-day life far more than anything the president of the United States is going to do. Take that to the bank. The people who are running for your local city council are literally the people that are going to decide how many parking spots there are when you go to your favorite store. The president doesn't get that kind of say, doesn't care about that kind of thing. So Washington is a long way removed from the day-to-day decisions that you're making here in Grand Forks, North Dakota. The funny thing is, I don't know, funny or ironic, whatever the term is, people will get out to go vote in November to get their guy into the White House. People will not show up in a June election when you have arguably some of the most say. How do we change that? I think there's a couple of things. As I was reasoning through this, I think the first thing is, I do believe that there is a function of people don't know. And we can say all we want, well, they have to take some personal responsibility and they should learn and they should know. But I think just putting myself back into the mindset that I was in my 20s, when I got together with my friends, it wasn't that we didn't talk about politics. We did. Many of us were political junkies. But the topics of conversation centered around national things. And I think a reason for that is information is way more widely available at a national level than it is on a local level. So if there's a particular hot button issue that's happening across the country, there everybody is talking about that, and there's lots of information that you can go gravitate towards. There's lots of information that you can go and research. There are lots of pundits that will give you their opinion. And so if you want to consume or you want to learn about a particular issue, you can get it filtered through the lens of your belief system. That's much more difficult to do at a local level. You can go read the text of the bill, sure. And there are some of us that enjoy that sort of thing. But there's a lot of people that want it spoon-fed, that want it dumbed down. And then, whether we're honest about this or not, we want it filtered through the lens of, here's what I believe, here's what I value, so now give it to me filtered through that. And I think in some ways, that's missing. 775-5559, number to join us, call, text, join us in the chat room, knoxradio.com/live. Text messenger says, I've said this for a long time, if you don't have time to vote, you have nothing to complain about when you lose. There's something to that. The interesting thing, and I see it here on the air, there's lots of people that have time to call, but when you ask them, so did you vote? The answer is, no, I didn't have to, or insert an excuse. Text messenger says, my point is the Republican Party loudmouths are out of step with the mainstream Republicans. Yet who does most of the whining about our country's direction? You're complaining to the wrong person, because I'm one of the people that wants those quote unquote loudmouths to have more say. I think that this concept of moving in a general direction towards conservative values instead of just Republican values, or putting an R in front of a name but then doing Democrat things. This is something Terry Bjerke brought up yesterday on the program. Today's, you have a lot of people that run on a Republican ticket today that are yesterday's Democrats. And the people that are running on what would be a Republican platform today are seen as quote-unquote extreme right-wing or fringe or whatever. That's a problem too. Right? So, to a degree, I think there is value in some of these people that hold these conservative values, that command the conversation, that resonate with people when they sit down, the people that are sitting inside of their garage, that are sitting there going, that's who I want in Washington, that's who I want in my state, that's who I want in my county. Those people, getting some traction is a good thing. So I'm not sure I agree with your text message. 775-5559, another text messenger says, all information is centralized echo chambers. There is no local newspaper. The Herald is a joke. Without KNOX, I'd be clueless at what the city and county is doing. First of all, thank you for that. We work hard at that. We're one of the only stations in the country that have live programming 6 a.m. to 6 p.m. And there's a lot of people in leadership that fight for our ability to do that, to keep those, to keep that live and local, and to keep people on the air. And they, and those of us who work for the station consider ourselves very blessed that we have a lot of support to, hey, today, I mean, this week is a great example. I'm attending an IT conference and still doing this show. And I'm deeply grateful for the opportunity to do that. So that's not lost on me. But I think the next stage of this, or I think that where this grows, we have to start getting more people involved. And maybe what that looks like is reaching people where they're at in different ways, right? Year or plus-ish ago, we launched the video stream, we launched the chat room. I think trying to make content shareable and discoverable. So we go to podcast.criticalthought.show. You go listen to the roundtable that we did. It'll give you some insight into the candidates that are now running and who's going to proceed to the November election. It'll be important for you to go share those resources and say, hey, here's what I'm hearing on KNOX. Did you hear this? Were you aware of this? And try to bring people more to the table to get them involved in the discussion. We'll take the break here. We'll wrap it up next. This is Critical Thought on KNOX.

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6: Canada and Mexico have put restrictions on U.S. livestock due to new world screwworm. Good morning. You're listening to the American Ag Network. I'm Susan Littlefield. Now, not only cattle move from Texas to Canada in general, the temporary ban should not have much of an impact, they say, on the market. June live cattle futures continue to hold a discount to the cash, which may change over the next few weeks before the end of the contract. The discovery of the new world screwworm in the U.S. is going to continue to provide some uncertainty in the market and actually could limit some of the upside potential, though we have been seeing some green on the screen this morning, as cash cattle trades expected to be no better than steady and could be lower, and it could be lower as some have already made their purchases for deferred delivery. Hog futures are near their long-term support from mid-November. Buying interest, they figure, will surface as traders remain unable to find consistent support in cutout values. Pork demand, though, is not remaining consistent. This is the American Ag Network.
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6: July corns one higher, trading 420 and a half. December 447 up 1 3/4. July beans 1123 up 9 1/4. In November, 1138 3/4 up 6 3/4. Soybean meal for July, 302.80 up 170. Oil July, 75.29 up 38. Chicago wheat July, 591 1/4 up 6. Kansas City July, 637 1/2 up 6 3/4. Minneapolis July, 620 is up 2. Live cattle for June, 249.72 up 170. August, 241.32 up 162. August feeders, 355.40 up 125. September at 352.20 up 150. Lean hogs for June down 20, 93.37. July 96.72, up 57. Last three milk, June is down a nickel, 16.06. July down 18 at 16.66. And yesterday, barrels of cheese unchanged at 148. 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

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Welcome in 9:56. My name is Noah Chalaya. I am your host. Delighted to be here with you. We're talking about getting people involved in voting. The election results are in, and 20.84% state turnout. Your thoughts entertained at 775-5559. Text messenger says, "Hey Noah, do you think there's some lack of confidence with the whole political system and that it's so corrupt that it won't make a difference anyway?" You know, there are aspects of that that are true. There are. It absolutely is. Okay, there are absolutely aspects of that where what you see on the public side is nothing more than theater. So you're not completely wrong. However, I would tell you, having somewhat of a look, I remember the first time I had any real peek behind the black curtain of the political system. It was a friend of mine who was volunteering for Ron Paul, and they were having a debate. And what I found out, to my shock and horror, was the people who attend the debate and who get to go, it's basically based on how much money you contribute. And so if you have lots of money, you can go and support your candidate and scream and support them. And if you don't have lots of money, you can't show up. And so what is seen by people is, oh, well, that person is really popular, or this person is really unpopular. Well, it really is more dependent upon how much money you had. Then I find out, when you get elected as a senator or whatever, you don't actually really have a whole lot of power to do anything. Where the real power comes on is getting put on a committee. So you want to get put on a committee. How do you do that? Well, it turns out you have to make a contribution of dues of like $200,000, $300,000, $400,000. I mean, depending on the committee, you have to pay a lot of money. Well, how do you get that money? Well, you got to take lobbyist money. Well, guess what? They want something in return. And so it doesn't take long before you start to see far enough behind the curtain that you're like, man, so now we see how we get here. The only way to get these people into power is to sign up to jump into bed with organizations that want something from the political system. And if you don't do that, if you try to be the person that TJ, I'm only for good ideas, I'm just interested in working for the little, okay, that's great. The system is set up such that you can never have any real say. So there is some of that happens. Don't get me wrong. There absolutely is. At all levels of government. However, the flip side of that is you have more say, and less of that happens at a local level than it does anywhere else. So if that's your view of things, the answer is to get more involved, not less. God Talk is next. This is Critical Thought on KNOX.

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1: ABC News, I'm Sherry Preston. A new report on inflation shows prices are at their highest level in 3 years and 4.2% higher than last year, driven mostly by the war in Iran. Bankrate Stephen Kate says the Fed may need to raise interest rates if inflation continues to go up.
2: The Fed needs to take inflation seriously. We obviously had very good jobs numbers come out last Friday. We've had 3 straight months of positive payrolls growth. That's the first time in a year. And that's something that puts the balance of risk squarely on inflation. If the Fed doesn't take inflation seriously, expectations of, again, continuing rising inflation is going to be something that gets baked in.
1: Renewed strikes between the U.S. and Iran overnight. Bill Gates on Capitol Hill telling lawmakers what he knew about Jeffrey Epstein. His opening statement, he says he never victimized anyone and that meeting with Epstein was a grave error in judgment. This is ABC News. It looks like Bill Pulte will be getting the acting director of national intelligence job, despite the revolt by several lawmakers who say he's not at all qualified for it.
3: The president is moving forward with Bill Pulte as acting director of national intelligence, despite bipartisan concern about his lack of experience. Democrats now threatening to oppose reauthorizing the Foreign Intelligence Surveillance Act, or FISA, as long as Pulte remains in the position. FISA allows the government to collect the communications of non-citizens overseas.
1: ABC's Karen Waugh. The NBA Finals resume in New York tonight with a quieter presence around Madison Square Garden. The city will still enforce its multi-block security perimeter. A large watch party planned for just outside the arena has been scaled down and will now be a ticketed event. Madison Square Garden owner James Dolan issuing a statement calling the mayor and the police commissioner party poopers, saying Monday's restrictions were never about the president. I'm Sherry Preston, ABC News.
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5: Upper 70s today with a chance for showers and thunderstorms. It'll be on the breezy side as well. Your KNOX 5-day forecast follows the news. Good morning. Here are your latest stories. The closest race of the night in Grand Forks may not be over. Incumbent Rebecca Osowski leads Ryan King by just 2 votes and a recount is likely. Angela Salentini won Ward 4. Tony Hodney advances in the county commission race facing Mitch McCoy in November. Lori Kramer led 5 school board winners. Connie Osowski beat appointed incumbent Dustin McNally in District 42. And Eric Murphy lost his House seat to Jill Chandler and Mike Holmes. Julie Fedorchak cleared 70% in her congressional primary. Full election coverage is at knoxradio.com. Residents of Emerado being warned not to use their water after a water main break caused a loss of pressure in the distribution system. Backflow may have allowed contaminants or disease-causing organisms to enter the system. The advisory remains in effect until testing confirms water is safe. A train derailed on BNSF tracks near Bayula on Tuesday morning, closing nearby intersections. No injuries reported, no hazardous materials were involved. And the Minnesota DNR launching a new licensing system for hunters, anglers, and boaters. Licenses can be bought through a new mobile app from a licensing agent and then downloaded to a device or printed. This look at news brought to you by Adams Hardwood. I'm Jennifer Leverenz, KNOX News.
6: 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At 10:03, we take a look at your KNOX 5-day forecast from staff meteorologist Mark Ewens, and it looks like this today. Variable sunny skies, a cooler high of 81, westerlies to 25. Tonight, mostly clear skies and a low of 53 with light west winds Thursday. Early sun, an afternoon shower and a high of 70. Friday, we'll see partial sunny skies and a high of 72. Saturday, fairly sunny skies and a high of 66. Sunday, dry and a high of 69. Right now, it's 70. Weather throughout the hour. Mark Ewan's forecast, severe weather information. 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

0: 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Good morning. It is 10:05. My name is Noah Chalaya. I am your host. Delighted to be here with you. Joining me via the magic of the telephone, it is Pastor Paul Knight. Welcome in, sir.
1: Thank you. How are you?
0: I'm doing well, sir. Where are you at this week?
1: I am still in Duluth at our cabin. Yeah.
0: Is the project coming together?
1: I figure if the mayor can go to Montana, I can go to Duluth.
0: Absolutely, you can. I think that I shouldn't say that. Is the project coming along well? Are you about moved in?
1: It's coming along good. It's a lot of work, actually. We're redoing the whole lower level because our pipes broke this past winter, and we're getting there. Bonnie is an absolute workhorse. Drives me into the ground.
0: Mm-hmm.
1: She grew up on a farm, so I'm just hanging on for dear life.
0: And you have a completion date for your grandkids, is that right?
1: No, they were here last weekend for soccer tournaments, and we got the bedrooms set up, and now we're working on doors and family room, etc. We got a bathroom and the bedroom set up, so we were good there.
0: I love it. 775-5559, number to join us. 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

0: church.
1: Most of our New Testament.
0: Right. So I guess here, this gets a little dicey for me, because on one hand, you're going to tell me, and I would agree with you, that if you're a disciple of Jesus, it doesn't really matter what side of the political aisle you're on. There are followers of Christ on with both R's and D's in front of their name and everything else in between. So it's almost irrelevant. And at the
1: let me make a comment about that first, Noah. Sure. I do have a position, right? I think there are honest Christ followers on both sides that on some issues I disagree with, but I make very little posts politically on my Facebook page. I did post about Tallarico, some of his views. And
0: Tell me about
1: those views
0: it.
1: Aren't political. They're anti-Christian. Right? Or anti-Christian.
0: So that's where I was,
1: let me say that.
0: That's where I was going. Regardless, okay, so good. We're gonna be lockstep here. So regardless of what you want to put in front of your name, it's really less about the fact that he's running on a progressive ticket, and it's far more the fact that he's running not in line with what the Bible says, and yet says that I'm open. You can say you're openly Christian all you want until you're blue in the face. If the views that then follow your mouth are things like, yeah, but the Bible or the things written in the Bible aren't accurate, and that, you know, and there it's filled with a bunch of problems, and so we have to throw that out, and we're going to go with, and I don't know what you go with, then are you really a Christ follower?
1: And that's the big debate, right? Just take the Old Testament, right? Almost everything the Apostle Paul said is built into the Old Testament, the moral code, etc. Right? If you throw out the Old Testament and you only take the words of Jesus, right, you can still be a Christ follower, but even Jesus, like, followed the Old Testament. Jesus believed the Old Testament. He practiced the Old Testament.
0: Yeah, he was a Jew.
1: And guidelines. He was a Jew. At the core of his being, he's God. At the core of his being, he's fully man and a Jewish man. Right? He's fully God, fully man. It's one of those amazing truths in Christianity. And so when you look at an individual like Tallarico, okay, I'm going to make a comment. You can be intentionally incorrect on an issue and still be a follower of Jesus.
0: Intentionally incorrect. Define that for me a little bit.
1: Well, you can be wrong and still be a Christ follower. So, for example, he states that God is non-binary. Right? First of all, God would never, at least according to when you read the scriptures, right? Mm-hmm. God would never say that he's non-binary. That's a modern conception, right? Mm-hmm. God referred to him. So God is spirit, right? So he's not sexed. He's not male or female. However, he refers to himself as Father all through scripture.
0: Mm.
1: Right? And so this idea of non-binary, it's a non-issue with God. But if you're going to campaign on that as a pastor, which he says he's a theological seminarian, right, and you're going to bring up your views on Christianity, you become a public, you take all of that public, and then you're open to the criticism and or the affirmation of people. Right? He's pro-abortion. Go ahead.
0: Well, I want to see if I can make a connection that may or may not exist. So you can shoot this down if you're like, no, you're grasping at straws here. I submit to you that this concept of God is non-binary, the origins of that, what is back when we looked and said, you know what I don't like in the Bible? That everything is very male dominant, and we should start stripping that out and make it gender neutral, because what they're actually saying is men and women. Rather than excuse the culture of the time and saying, but this is the written word of God, so we're just going to leave it as is and we'll excuse the culture of the time. Instead of doing that, we had to flower it up and make it to where it was palatable to us. Then this is the natural next progression, right? Is we start to lose the plot.
1: Right. I sort of agree with you. I think I know kind of where you're going. Jesus was very, very, very pro women. Right. He moved women from a space where they had no value, were considered property, to women who had a voice. Right. He had women followers, and he allowed that as a rabbi, which was unusual. But the scriptures still declare there is male and female, right? And there's all of those pieces of things. And God clearly states that he's Father, right? That doesn't mean that he doesn't have characteristics that you'd want.

0: and a mother, all of that. But he clearly states, he says, matter of fact, the prayer that Jesus says, he starts out our Father. He doesn't start out our Creator. He doesn't start out our supreme being. He doesn't start out with our centering force, which all of those are true, but he chose to call God the Father, Father. Right. And so I agree. Like when I was in seminary, I was in an interview and my paper that I had to defend in front of a board, one of the individuals asked me why I had no feminine pronouns in reference to God. Because in that day, that was the big thing. Right. People were referring to God as Mother God, all those things. I have never done that because I don't think it's biblical. That, again, that doesn't mean he doesn't have characteristics that would be consistent with a mother. But he doesn't call himself that. And so I said, well, he asked me, why don't you? And I said, well, I've never read one in the Bible. And he accused me of being cocky and smart aleck. And I said, I don't mean that smart aleck at all. That's just true. That's where I'm basing what I believe about God. God isn't someone that I create in my own head or mind or my own preferences. I live my life, I seek to live my life in submission to him and the truths that are in the scripture. And so when an individual like Tallarico takes views that are outside of scripture and says, these just seem to be things I like or whatever his motivation is, I think it's incredibly damaging. And then he opens himself up to the kinds of things that have been happening all over the country with some of his views.
1: 775-5559, number to join us, call, text, join us in the chat room, KNOXradio.com/live. Text messenger says, the seminaries have been infiltrated. What do you think of that?
0: I think in some cases they have. That's why where you get your education is very important. And again, I go back, like, the Bible, the Old and New Testament, the Word of God, the only perfect rule for faith, doctrine, and conduct. All scripture is God-breathed and is useful for teaching, rebuking, correcting, and training in righteousness so that the servant of God or man of God can be thoroughly equipped for every good work. Right? That's the important thing. If you go to a school where they don't teach what's in the Bible, then you're just, I would never recommend that. In fact, we've had some young people ask about certain schools, and I would say, you know what, go look at what they believe about the Bible. They may train you to be very caring. They may train you to be a nice, kind person that visits people in hospital to do funerals and weddings. But you want your backbone to be built on God's word.
1: 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This is nice. Text messenger says, does PPK need my drywalling services?
0: We don't. We did. We actually hired that part out. But boy, thank you very much. That'd be amazing. But we are done with that. Thank you.
1: 775-5559. So, Mr. Tallarico's pastor does not use male pronouns for God, for example, because it's a kind of violence to imply to a girl that her brother is more like God than she is. What would you tell a woman who says, hey, I feel like if you say God is more like a man than he is like a woman, that makes me less?
0: Well, I think I'd go back to the scriptures again. Right? And does God create women less than? No. Right? And so, again, I would say that's a massive compromise is taking and us currently in our current culture changing pronouns because someone may be offended. Right? And so I'd rather teach women God is pro women. He created women. He gives them place. He gives them voice. And he makes them made in his image, right? God created them in his image, male and female, right? And so it's not like one sex is better than the other. It's that he created humanity and he gave us each space and voice and all that. I personally, and I want to be very careful about this in our community because I know there are churches that probably do this, but if you felt inclined to read a passage of scripture and to change the pronouns in reference to God, to male or female, or the opposite of what it says. Like, I'd struggle with that massively. Now, I think there are some passages where it says, and this is where I may be inconsistent, but where it says man thus and so, right? And it actually means humanity. I think there's some of those spaces.
1: So,
0: right?
1: So hold on. So let's,
0: comment on that.
1: Well, hold on a second. So let's make a decision on what to do about that. I would say excuse the culture of the time. If you look back and you are a Christ follower, then by definition, your responsibility is to put your mind into what a first century Jew would have been thinking, would have been living, would have been feeling, would have been experiencing, and view it through that lens. What would you say the appropriate response is? Others would say, just to give you the spectrum, others would say, no, we need to constantly update the Word of God because they got it wrong the first, you know, it wasn't quite right back then, and so now we've evolved as humanity, and so now we understand better, and so we're going to do this differently.
0: So we are consistently translating scriptures. There's a difference between a translation and a paraphrase. A translation goes back to the original languages as best as we can, right, to the original manuscripts, which we don't have, or the oldest manuscripts, and consistently taking the Greek and Hebrew and Aramaic and bring it into our current English, right? Mm-hmm. I think there's a way to do that with current English structure and to still be faithful to the principles of the scripture. When you have a passage that is clearly referencing humanity as opposed to a man, I think you can, with integrity, say, like servant of God there. But my inclination would be just because it's probably the intent of the original Jewish author, right?
1: Okay, but again, hold on, but that's not
0: the... Let me finish. But I'd rather just leave it as is and then do that explanation in my preaching.
1: Number one. Number two, if you're doing, now you've taken the Word of God, said it's not quite good enough, so I'm going to change this so that I as a person feel better, rather than putting the onus and the responsibility on the person to say, your job is to go read the Word of God and then understand what was meant back as a first Jewish person. So there's a layer of abstraction, and with a layer of abstraction comes understanding deficit. You're no longer thinking about in terms of what it was like for a first century Jew. Now you're thinking about what it's like in 2026. And so you're using 2026.
0: I don't disagree with you. Yeah,
1: so I think it's incredibly dangerous to do it that way.
0: Yeah, and that's why there's some lockdowns for me in reference to God. And like, eventually we'll have Jesus being referred to as a woman. I mean, if we keep down this path, right? Mm-hmm. Jesus was clearly male, and you know, all that. So, I don't disagree at all. I think the translation of the Bible that I use mostly has done that a little bit. And I go back and forth on that when I'm reading. But again, even with that, right? So I quoted it earlier, 2 Timothy 3:16 and 17, all scripture is God-breathed and useful for teaching, rebuking, correcting, and training in righteousness so that the man of God may be thoroughly equipped for every good work. That's the way I memorized it. The current translation that I use, I think, says, rather than man of God, says servant of God. I don't think that's a do-or-die issue, but it does open up the compromise issue, which is a struggle.
1: Right, and the do or die issue is, again, you know, respectfully, you regardless of how much value you think there was in the original version that God Himself said, "Hey, here's what we're doing," it's no longer accurate, and so it's a constant slide away from what was written into what we want it to be. And I can't get over it. Here's the other thing. And I'd be interested to get your thoughts on. Do you think that there is a harm when we're constantly changing things? And so memorization becomes difficult, if not impossible. That is to say, you know, I watched this happen with a close family member. She memorized a whole bunch of scripture in her version of the Bible, but then every year they updated it. And so she eventually lost that particular copy of the Bible. Can't remember what year it was published, and it turned her off from memorization because the new, all the words have changed, not all of them, but it's changed enough that it no longer fits anymore, and so the memorization work that she had done in the past didn't count now. So she kind of threw her hands up and she's like, well, I'm kind of done with this. And so I've pushed very strongly for, at least for my kids, to stick to things like the New King James Version that doesn't change. It's written one time. We've updated it once since the 1800s. It is pretty good. Do you think that there's a danger in constantly updating Bibles if it causes a challenge for memorization?
0: Not really. I mean, I've memorized from a bunch of different translations, right? I think...
1: Mm-hmm. As long as you get it close, that's good enough.
0: Well, so if you want it the way it is, the way it was intended, you got to memorize it in Hebrew. Or you got to memorize it in Greek. Mm-hmm. And so once we translate into a language, which I think there's massive value in bringing the scriptures into everybody's language, right? Mm-hmm. Then it's keeping that so that you get the understanding from God's word and you get that current, right? So like the these and the thous in a culture like today may take more unnecessary effort to understand. And my goal is understand without changing the gist of the meaning of scripture.
1: Okay. So, I mean, if we said let's update it once every 100 years, would that keep up with language without cost? I mean, if you did it once a generation, you would maintain the ability to memorize scripture. You would keep it culturally current, if I'm going to use that word, and even that's a bit of a stretch for me, but you can get me there. Keep it culturally current, so to speak, so that it's using modern vernacular changing the meaning.
0: I want to say vernacular current, not cultural current.
1: Mm-hmm.
0: Right,
1: but they're one and the same, right? We don't get to do that, right?
0: Unless because I'm misunderstanding you.
1: No, you don't misunderstand. It's just that the meaning of words changes, right? So what we meant by a word 50 years ago has a different meaning today. So to a degree, language follows culture. So, I mean, we update both. We have to, if you're going to update it at all. Or you go back to Noah's approach, which is read it the way it was written, and then apply your mind to say, what was it like for a first century Jew? Which I think looking through the Bible through the eyes of a first century Jew is a more accurate way to, and a better holistic way to understand the Bible anyway. But I'm willing to be wrong on that.
0: Well, I don't know that you're wrong. I'm just thinking that so when Jesus spoke and when the New Testament was written, it was written in Koine Greek, which is the common everyday man's Greek. It wasn't the scholarly Greek. It was the regular Greek, right? And so, if we want to follow that principle that you're talking about, we either go back to 1611 King James, or we go back to Greek and Hebrew. And once you're into 1611 King James, you've already compromised that principle that you're talking about. So, seeking to have translations that are biblically faithful and influence the culture of language is fair, but not the culture of, like, right now what the individual that we started this conversation on, he's taking culture and reading it back into scripture in regard to marriage, in regard to sexuality, in regard to binary and non-binary and genders and all those things. I think that's backwards. I think we submit our culture to the scriptures, not vice versa.
1: We'll leave it there. We'll head over to the KNOX newsroom, get the latest from Jennifer Leverance, continue with Pastor Paul next. This is Critical Thought.
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8: Upper 70s and breezy today with a chance for showers and thunderstorms. Your KNOX 5-day forecast follows the news. Good morning. Here are your latest stories. Cirrus Design, the Duluth-based aircraft manufacturer with a facility in Grand Forks, is being added to a Defense Department list of Chinese military companies. Starting June 30th, the Pentagon will be barred from entering into or renewing contracts with Cirrus. The company is owned by China's state-owned aviation industry corporation. Six incumbent state legislators lost primary races Tuesday, including Representatives Jeff Hoverson, Bill Twight, Eric Murphy, Donna Henderson, Dustin McNally, and Senator Kent Weston. On the Democratic side, challenger Jamie Davis defeated Senator Richard Marsalis of Belcourt. Public Service Commission incumbents Sherry Haugen-Hoffert and Jill Kringstad held their seats. Full election coverage is at KNOXradio.com. The Otter Tail Power Company working to restore power after Tuesday's storms. Roughly 360 residents in Sawyer lost power when the weather caused downed trees and branches to crash into power lines. And North Dakota Snap retailers have until September to update their sales systems to block benefits from being used on soda and certain other foods. Around 600 retailers will need to make the changes, largely at their own cost. This look at news brought to you by Radium. I'm Jennifer Leverenz, KNOX News.
9: 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Your KNOX 5-day forecast from staff meteorologist Mark Ewens looks like this today. Variable sunny skies, a cooler high of 81, westerlies to 25 tonight. Mostly clear skies, a low of 53, and light west winds Thursday. Early sun. Afternoon showers and a high of 70. Friday, partial sunny skies and a high of 72. Saturday, it'll be fairly sunny with a high of 66. Sunday, dry and a high of 69. Right now, it's 71. Weather throughout the hour. 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

0: 1033 FM. It is God Talk. So we're talking about a Democrat in Texas, and specifically his very controversial views. Paul, you had an idea by way of perhaps we just go one by one and just kind of step through some of his views.
1: Can I want to do that.
0: Yes.
1: Can I go back and recap the translation issue and give you my heart on that?
0: Sure.
1: So we were talking earlier about, you know, what the best translations are and the translation into modern language and stuff like that. My heart is that people would read the scriptures, right, first. And I know that's true of you, too. My main concern is that they grab a Bible that is a translation, not a paraphrase, and then read it as best you can and understand it, and then stay in a community, in a church, where they teach the Bible and gradually learn. If you're reading a translation that you have to figure out what the words mean before you can understand the context, again, my goal is readability and transformation of lives. And I'm not in disagreement with what you're saying about the New King James or something like that. My primary goal would be to get people to read scripture and then to trust the power and presence of the Holy Spirit in the guidance of that truth.
0: Sure. No, I don't know that what you and I are saying are in objection to each other, right? Like, to a degree.
1: No.
0: I mean, if you read the New King James Version, do you think it's unreadable to a sixth grader or a seventh grader?
1: No. Nor do I think the New American Standard Version is, or the New International Version. My goal is to get people to read the scripture, right? And to get life transformed in relationship with Jesus.
0: So I'm gonna. I don't have
1: so
0: the person.
1: I don't want the I don't want the listener to get confused about, oh, maybe I'm reading the wrong translation. If it's a good, solid translation, which we have some great ones, right? Is the primary goal is to read.
0: Are you familiar with the Bible as a story?
1: Yes. Yeah.
0: So I'm guessing this is what you're talking about that you don't like. But if I take your view to the extreme, right, of, hey, I, you know, just pick up a Bible, the exact translation doesn't really matter, and I want it to be readable. The way that we write books today is in one linear storyline. We don't do this thing where it's a collection of different books from different authors and from different perspectives and all of that. It makes it very unreadable, and it's not approachable to, you know, a fifth grader or sixth grader. And so that's why those sorts of I'm not going to call it a translation because it's not, but that's why those sorts of things exist. So all that to say, if you to me, it comes down to accuracy over readability. And so once you have met the line of readability, and it sounds like you and I agree, something like the New King James is very readable, then it turns into accuracy. And I don't have it in front of me because I didn't really anticipate going this deep into the translation issue, but I have a document where I have key passages that I look at when I look at a translation to see how they've translated them, because those are the gotcha points. Those are the ones where they try to slip things in and try to switch things around. And that my caution, I agree with your general sentiment of read lots of translations, all the things. When you want to get into theology, when you want to start really understanding, like, what does this really mean? That's where I would tell you translation does matter. And if you challenge that, I'll show you the verses on where the meaning has actually literally changed because of the way they've chosen to translate those things.
1: Okay. Yeah. Again, my goal is to get Christians to read. So let's do the Tellerico stuff.
0: Okay. So here is just a list of his. I'll just go through this one by one. You respond to it. So his first statement, God is non-binary. So during a speech opposing a bill blaming or banning men from women's support from women's sports, he suggested that God transcends gender.
1: Yeah, God does transcend gender.
0: Right, it's tricky. He weaves truth into this. It's tricky.
1: Yeah, but the male athlete going to compete as a woman is not God. So God may transcend gender. Humanity doesn't. Right, created male and female in his image. Now, you may view yourself differently in that, but your biology still says you're male. No matter what he says about God in that context, God created male and female. Male and female, he created them in his image. And so if your biology, again, I fundamentally disagree with men competing in women's sports and women competing in men's sports. We are different that way.
0: Okay. Second statement, trans children are God's children. Here's something I want to draw the listeners' attention to as we go through this. Every one of these things has an element of truth in them. So you're not going to hear anything. You're not going to hear anything that is just blatantly like, that's just false. All of them are have some basis of truth. The best lies do. So second statement is trans children are God's children made in God's own image.
1: Yes. Male and female, everybody's created in God's image. Whether you're living into that image or whether you're seeking to respond to that image in a godly way is a different thing. Right. And so I have some kids in our church that are struggling with the issue, whether their gender is their biology. Right. I care about them. I love them. I will not say that it's a wise thing for them to change their physical gender. Right. I think it's going against the way God has made humanity. So if you're born a male, you're male. If you're born a female, you're a female. And then right. You wrestle with those feelings inside of you and you submit them to God.
0: Mm-hmm.
1: And that suffering and struggling that some people go through because of the way they view themselves, that's not just in regard to gender. That's in regard to all kinds of things, right? When people say God made me this way, I think that's kind of a cop-out, right? God made us with all kinds of beauty and amazingness and made in the image of God, but then sin has damaged how we view who we are. And I mean, we would never think it's okay for a mass murderer to say, well, God made me that way to want to kill people. But we say that in reference to sexuality all the time. And I think we can acknowledge that sin has permeated humanity and created things or degraded things in a way that makes us confused about who we are.
0: You know what I think's funny? Not funny, but noteworthy. There is at least one person out there that's like, oh, Pastor Paul's comparing mass murderers to gay men.
1: No, yeah. Right, I'm not doing that. I'm taking that people who
0: so
1: say
0: saying sin is
1: just
0: sin.
1: The way I am. Yeah, sin is mm-hmm. sin. So like the greedy thoughts or the lustful thoughts or the anger thoughts that I have, right? That's not God's fault. It's a part of who I am that I have to wrestle with all the time, but I need to submit them to God. And that's true of all of us when we live outside of the way God has created us to be. And the goal is to help submit our lives to a God who is caring and loving and just and holy, not to submit ourselves to my feelings first.
0: Radicalized white men are the greatest domestic terrorist threat in our country.
1: Says a white man. Right? So, yeah, that's just bizarre. Yeah, radicalized. Okay,
0: biblical or not?
1: Depending on how you define radicalized, radical anything that is non-sensitive to other people or non-caring about other people are dangerous. That's not just a white man thing. That's a humanity thing.
0: Right? Is it biblical?
1: The radicalized white people are the dangerous, most dangerous thing to society? It's not biblical at all. I don't think you can categorize any race as one type of thing. It's individuals in that particular. So if we have some white men that are crazy, yeah, they are crazy. If you have some black men that are crazy, yeah, they are crazy. If you have black women that are crazy, yes, they're crazy. If you have white women that are crazy, yes, they're crazy. If you have Hispanic, it just goes, it's not a whole bunch of people, like a whole categorization. And I don't even understand what he means by that.
0: How about equating?
1: Go ahead.
0: Oh, sorry. Go ahead. No, go ahead.
1: Well, I'm just, I think, again, trying to make a cultural statement that I think is false.
0: How about equating Christianity with other religions? So one of his statements was that every faith reveals truth about the universe and suggests that there is this shared spiritual reality, and every religion gets parts of it right and parts of it wrong, and so we need a collection of all the religions to really understand God.
1: False. Right? Okay, now, you mentioned earlier that every lie has a taint of truth. That's why it's so attractive. Every religion has some elements of truth that make them attractive, but then they're off kilter. Like the whole idea of religion is unattractive to me in general. I'm encouraging and inviting people in their entire lives, don't pursue a religion, pursue Jesus. Right, and pursue the Jesus of the Old and New Testament, the God of the Old and New Testament, Father, Son, and Holy Spirit. Right? If you're like, I know Christians who hold Christianity values and principles as a religion that need to find Jesus. Right? There are Islamic people that are wonderful people, nice people, but they need to find Jesus. Because if it's not true that Jesus, so you have to decide whether you believe that Jesus is who he said he is. If he is who he said he is, he said he's God. And he is the only way to God. No one comes to the Father except by me, he said. Right? And if that's true, that's true whether you like it or not. If it's not true, live like a crazy man, however you want. Choose whatever religion you want. Worship a tree, worship a rock. But then you live the consequences of that. God gives us the freedom to choose to worship him or not. But then you live the consequences of that for eternity. Right? And so this idea that every religion has some truth, I'm going to say that's probably true. But not every religion is equal.
0: Does Christianity get everything wrong?
1: Christianity in general or Christianity of the scriptures?
0: Yeah. Well, you said that every religion gets part of it right, which is why it's attractive. So if I flip that on his head, does Christianity get anything wrong?
1: As a religion, yes, they do. For many, many years, Christianity as a religion supported slavery, right, in the United States, and cruel slavery, horrible slavery, right? I think they got that wrong. But does the Bible and the Jesus of the scriptures get things wrong? No. Mm-hmm. Like, I'll stake my life on what the scriptures teach.
0: Mm-hmm.
1: And I have. I don't always follow what I want to. That's the wrestling match, right? I want to live up in, I want to hold the Bible above me and God's word above me and the Father, Son, and Holy Spirit above me, and I want to submit life to that. I'm not like negotiating with the scriptures what to believe or not. When I disagree with the scriptures, I assume it's me. That's wrong.
0: He used biblical language to justify abortion, claiming that the story of Jesus' incarnation supports the need for consent in creation, linking abortion to human rights.
1: So I think he's misreading Mary's intention there. She did give consent, but it was more of a acknowledgement and a submission to the God of the universe and his authority over her life. Not like she was saying, okay, you have permission to impregnate me. Hmm. Right. That's a bizarre comment regarding abortion. All through the scriptures, that life is supported from birth. From conception, right? That we have a God who values and has made men and women in his image. And again, I want to say, so there's a frequent caller here that talks about her abortion, right? And I want to acknowledge that there is forgiveness, but the fact that there's forgiveness doesn't mean that it's right to do it, right? And so God's a God of mercy and of grace, but he values every human life. And so for this pastor from Texas to say that Mary gave consent and had she not, the baby would have been aborted is a leap that is craziness. Yeah, I mean, it's humorous. Yeah. I mean, I mean, when you take his statement that she gave consent, had she not, I mean, it's a silly comment. And again, he may be seeking to, I don't know. So I don't want to comment so much about him as what he's saying is true. And that statement's not true. That Mary's consent means that to give non-consent is in support of abortion.
0: Text messenger says, I'm a white man who is radicalized by the reruns of This Old House. Another text messenger says, amen, Pastor Paul. Another text messenger says, he's trying to have it both ways. You can't. Another text messenger says, I recently finished reading Stop in the Name of God by Charlie Kirk. I'm curious if Pastor Paul sets aside a day to honor the Sabbath.
1: I do. I it's usually Fridays. It's changing right now that I'm retired, and almost every day lately. No, I do try to do that. It's not a legalistic thing for me. We've talked about that before, but I think it's very, very important, the rest and the acknowledgement of God on a day. I don't do it on Saturday usually, to be honest.
0: Pastor Paul, I appreciate the time as always. Thanks for joining us. It's never a dull moment with you. We will catch up with you again next week.
1: Blessings, everybody.

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10: 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Just make sure that you get it applied 10 months before planting corn and longer for certain other crops. I'm Darren Hefty.
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14: ABC News, I'm Sherry Preston. The U.S. launching airstrikes against Iran and Tehran firing back at U.S. allies in the region.
15: It's not clear what the president is going to do. Those strikes that were in response to the Iranians taking down that Apache helicopter were said to be proportional. That was according to U.S. officials. They said it was a proportional response to unjustified Iranian aggression. But now today, the president in a social media post indicating that there could be more to come, saying now they will have the price to pay. But he says that is because the Iranians have taken too long to negotiate.
14: ABC's Karen Travers at the White House. Rising gas prices pushing inflation to their highest level in 3 years. Overall, prices up 4.2% in May from a year ago and 0.5% higher than a month ago. Bill Gates on Capitol Hill right now speaking before a congressional panel investigating Jeffrey Epstein. He calls his meeting with Epstein a grave error in judgment. This is ABC News. Trying to avoid government oversight, the prediction markets are agreeing to safeguards against insider trading. Here's ABC's Dave Packer.
16: Prediction market Kalshi says it's adding new security measures designed to keep insiders from betting on information the public does not have. The company says some users will have to verify where they work before they can place wagers on events tied to corporate performance or national security. Kalshi says the goal is to identify people with access to confidential information and block them from trading. The move comes as prediction markets face growing scrutiny from lawmakers who argue the platforms create opportunities for insider trading. Dave Packer, ABC News.
14: Pope Leo continuing his Spain trip. He's honoring one of Barcelona's most sacred monuments today. He prayed Montserrat, the mountain basilica revered for its Black Madonna statue. This afternoon, the Pope will celebrate Mass at the famous Sagrada Familia Basilica in Barcelona's city center. I'm Sherry Preston, ABC News.
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18: Chance for showers and thunderstorms with a high in the upper 70s today. Your KNOX five-day forecast follows the news. Good morning. Here are your latest stories. A Duluth-based aircraft manufacturer with a facility in Grand Forks has been added to a federal list of Chinese military companies. The U.S. Department of War added Cirrus Design Corporation to the list. Cirrus falls under the umbrella of China's state-owned aviation industry corporation and listed on the Hong Kong Stock Exchange. As of June 30th, Cirrus will no longer be able to enter into, renew, or extend contracts with the Department of War. Project Ultra is expanding unmanned aircraft testing with 52 flights planned for this summer between Grand Forks Air Force Base and Cavalier Space Force Station. The flights will test military and civilian airspace sharing while supporting logistics missions with drones carrying payloads up to 50 pounds. A Fauston man shot during a disturbance Monday has died. TJ Alvarez died Tuesday morning from his wounds. Suspected shooter, 22-year-old Corey Burnett Jr. being held in Crookston on probable cause charges of second-degree assault and discharge of a firearm. Formal charges are pending. Six incumbent state legislators lost their primary races on Tuesday, including state representatives John Hoverson, Bill Twite, Eric Murphy, Donna Henderson, Dustin McNally, and state senator Ken Watson. I'm Jennifer Leverenz, KNOX News.
19: 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Our next update from Jennifer Leverenz in the KNOX Newsroom is on the way at 11:30. 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We'll take a look at your KNOX five-day forecast from staff meteorologist Mark Ewens, and it looks like this today. Variable sunny skies, a cooler high of 81, westerlies to 25. Tonight, mostly clear skies, a low of 53, light west winds. Thursday, early sun, afternoon showers, and a high of 70. Friday, we'll see partial sunny skies and a high of 72. Saturday, fairly sunny skies and a high of 66. Sunday, we'll see dry and a high of 69. Right now, it's 73. Weather throughout the hour. Mark Ewan's forecast. 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
19: 775-5559. You're on KNOX. Thanks for hanging in there through the break.
1: Yeah, I need your help. Would you kindly call me at noon?
19: Maybe. Let me see if I can... Can you text me your phone number?
1: No, I can't text. It's 746-9430.
19: Okay, sounds good. I will do my best.
1: Okay.
19: I appreciate the call. All right. You bet. All right. Let's do this.

0: 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Joining us via the magic of the telephone, it is Dr. Fire. Welcome in, sir.
1: Hey, good morning, Noah. How are you doing today?
0: Good morning, sir. I am doing well. What's new in the world of audiology this week?
1: Well, always something new. Number one I thought maybe I'd run into you at Hope Church yesterday. I went there to vote. And so, golly, I'll tell you what, I just totally respect all of the people who volunteer and work at the voter places. They are so professional. They did such a great job. And it turns out that my son has been overseas, as I think I've told you before, for about 3 years. So on his identification, it actually had his former address. And we've moved since he was overseas. And so he was showing his identification to vote. And of course, that didn't match with what his address that he is living at now was. And they were super helpful and sent him to a website and had him update his information. And I'm just so impressed with how voting goes here in North Dakota. I mean, it just, we're the only state that doesn't require, you know, prior voter registration. And yet, they seem to be able to do just an excellent job of it. So I just wanted to start with a shout out to all those volunteers who were there yesterday helping people perform their civic duty, I guess. So, and I can get into audiology in a moment, but if you know any of those folks who are working there, please pat them on the back for me if you can.
0: I will do that. 775-5559, you're on KNOX with Dr. Fire. Good morning.
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0: It might have been Dr. Weehee that maybe she saw. Did she see Dr. Weehee here?
1: Yes. And she
0: okay, gotcha.
1: Is,
0: sure.
1: She's the greatest. We did a normal hearing test with her, and everything came back great. I'm like, oh, son of a gun. You know, maybe that's not it. But then she had talked about adding interference or, like, noise of a classroom, whatever. I don't know. You know the standard, and you can talk about
0: it. Yeah, auditory. It'd be called an auditory processing assessment. Yep, you bet. Sure.
1: So my daughter scored very low. I think last week or 2 weeks ago, we fitted with your hearing aids to see how things were going. And my daughter actually is excited to read again. And I don't know if that's because she's got like the new hope with the hearing aids or what, but she's been reading again. And then so things have kind of been going pretty well with there. But I just want to thank you. And Doctor, she is awesome. I just. The other day we stopped in your office, my wife and I dropped something off, and she heard us out there talking, and she didn't have to, but she came out and said hi to us and asked how our daughter was doing. And there was a whole week after we'd started the hearing aids. And that was the other thing too, I was going to mention to you, my daughter, I'd never realized this, but my daughter had never heard what blades of grass sound like when she steps on them. And that was the first thing she said to me. She said, I can hear what blades of grass sound like. And it was just something like I didn't even think about it. But and then the other thing is, too, sorry, I'm rambling on. But the other thing
0: no,
1: is, too.
0: No, this is awesome. All you want. If you're happy with us, please keep rambling.
1: Doctor, we also stated that this might be something like by junior high, she might not have to have hearing aids. Because by that time, her mind might process because something to do with like when we talk, like we're old enough so we understand, like we might hear like 5-6 key words in a sentence, so we know what that person's talking about. But as a young person, they don't understand yet because that development hasn't happened yet. So as she gets older and she understands, like, okay, these are the 5 words they said, so they're probably talking about this, our brain processes that. Well, when they're that young, they don't. So just the fact that she just took all this, I mean, I almost feel like a professional after talking to her because she just took the time to explain everything to us. So anyways, I just wanted to thank you guys. I mean, we appreciate you. Your clinic is just, it is just awesome. And I don't know if anybody in Grand Forks, if they're not going to your clinic, I don't know why. Because everybody there, and it's not a fake welcome when you're there. And that was the big thing, like I told my wife. You know, you go to clinics and it's like a fake welcome. We went to your clinic and it's just like, you know, everybody in that office is there to help you. And there's no second guessing that. So I just want to applaud you guys for that. So,
0: wow. Thank you so much. That made my year. That didn't make my day or my week. That made my year. Thank you. Thanks for taking the time to call and tell us that we were doing a good job, because you know, you will hear obviously from people who are not happy with your services, and occasionally, you know, we're humans, we make mistakes, and we try to make it right. I know actually I was out of town and got a call from someone in the office and said someone had come in that we made a mistake. We basically had to close the office because of a blizzard, and had just missed this individual in rescheduling them. And this person was very frustrated. And so I said, you know, let's call them. And it's not that you make a mistake, it's how you react to it. But most people won't tell you when things have gone well. And so I just want to thank you for letting us know that. And Dr. Weehee's office is right next to mine. So we're literally about 10 feet apart. And I'm going to go over there and share this with her. I think she's a little nervous sometimes to come in when I'm on the air because she thinks I might put her on the air. She's not quite ready for that yet. But she loves what she's doing here. And we are so fortunate to have her.
1: I'm sure she'll know who I am, because I stated all the time, like, the only reason I know anything about this is because you had spoke about it on KNOX. So,
0: awesome.
1: I just, can't thank you enough. Appreciate it. You have a good day.
0: Hey, thank you.
2: Appreciate the call.
0: Now I can never retire, Noah. That pumped me up so much. I'm like, I want to do this for another 20 years. So.

0: But it is true, and I'm so glad that listener heard that message that, you know, we always think of reading as a visual task, you know, because most people read visually. And notice I said most people, because not everyone reads with their eyes. Obviously, if someone has low vision or is blind, they can read with their tactile system, with their fingertips. So what we're doing is really looking at the representation of our auditory world. So we have to have those auditory or that hearing underpinning of what those symbols represent, or they're just symbols. They are just not connected to anything else. And that, so, you know, I always like to emphasize to parents, you know, if your child is struggling in reading and you know that they're seeing the symbols, that connection just may not have been made. It's something called a phonemic decoding deficit is what we would call it. But it's phonemes just mean speech sounds, and they're not able to decode them correctly. And there is intervention for them. We can use, again, amplification setup. And again, if there's any calls, let me know, and I'd be happy to take them. But now I'm kind of on a new topic here, and there's a lot to talk about. Mm-hmm. So if someone's waiting, just interrupt
1: me. Let's do that. 775-5559. You're on KNOX with Dr. Fire. Good morning.
2: Hey, morning, guys.
1: What up?
0: Good morning.
2: So, just a quick question. So, you know how when you get sick, your lymph nodes on your under your jaw will swell up, you know, and kind of hurt?
0: Sure.
2: So, and then sometimes I notice when that happens to me, my ears will hurt a little bit. Do the lymph nodes have any connection to the ears, and how so? I'll hang up and listen. Thank you.
0: Yeah, well, great question. That's a really good one. And, you know, I'm old enough that I can tell you that one of the bad sort of swollen lymph node diseases of childhood when I was growing up was mumps. And, you know, you'd get these, you know, real swollen lymph nodes under your jaw, and it looked like somebody punched you and so on. And absolutely any of those lymph nodes that are in the neck region there can end up either, number one, referring a pain up into the ear, and that merely means that the pain is at a slightly different location than where, you know, the actual sensation of pain is in a slightly different location than where the distortion is occurring or where the pain source is. So it can refer into the ear. The other thing that can happen is, if you know about your tonsils and adenoids, which are in the back of your throat, that is also lymphatic tissue. That is part of your lymph system. And very commonly, if people get swollen lymph nodes or lymph glands, they will get swollen tonsils or adenoids. And particularly the adenoid tissue will actually pinch off the opening of the eustachian tube. And that can cause a blockage there, which can cause negative pressure, and that leads to ear pain as well. And so sometimes when we'll see kids who have chronic middle ear issues, lots of fluid in the ears, chronic earaches and so on, one of the treatments that the ear, nose, throat doctor will sometimes do is actually go in and take out the tonsils and adenoids just to prevent that edema or that swelling from pinching down on the eustachian tube there. So absolutely, you can have that swelling and discomfort, and it can either sort of impinge on part of the auditory system, or the pain can refer up into the auditory system. We see that a lot with like TMJ issues, people who have issues with their temporomandibular joint in their jaw. They'll sometimes present to us with a sharp pain in the ear, and we test the ears out, everything's okay. And then we find out, hey, they grind their teeth at night or something. Well, that then becomes more of a dental issue for them than more of an audiology or an ear, nose, throat issue. But terrific question. Yeah, thank you.
1: 775-5559, number to join us, call, text, join us in the chat room, knoxradio.com/live. Text messenger says, just a little rant for Dr. Fire. I wish you would be in United Healthcare's network. We'd really like to go to you guys. But if you stay out of network, we're going to be forced to go elsewhere.
0: Yeah, and we sometimes have to make choices about which networks we participate in, simply because some of them are just so limiting with what we can do with our patients. So typically with things like United or one of those other programs, that we're fine for doing any diagnostic services. So if you want to come in and find out what's going on with your auditory system, generally, we are a provider for that. If they were talking more about like a supplement that covers amplification, we really don't participate in a lot of those programs simply because they limit so much. They might say, okay, for all your patients, you can only pick this one particular manufacturer of hearing aids, or you can only predict this one particular level of technology for all patients, and this is what everyone gets. Well, one of the reasons we like to work with all of the manufacturers of hearing aids is because it gives us that flexibility to pick what's appropriate for a patient. So what we do, if anyone out there has what's called a third-party administrator or a managed care system where they say, okay, you have to go through our provider for this, still reach out to us, because we actually have something called the Access Audiology Program, and most of those programs will qualify patients so that we can get them hearing aids at the same level or even sometimes below what their something like Nation's Hearing or Medica, I think United Healthcare has one associated with it as well. Sometimes we actually can get devices cheaper than those ones. Now, you're not using your benefit to get that, but it is qualifying you for a separate benefit that the manufacturers don't want to lose a customer because, hey, they're not necessarily participating with, say, United Healthcare, and they're the only manufacturer. So they'll say, hey, we'll meet or beat that. So always explore with us, and we'll see what we can do with you. But we know that frustration. And unfortunately, when they drive the ship, they just limit so much what we can do. We tried it for a while, and patients would say, but that's not what I want. And we'd say, unfortunately, that's all they're letting us get for you. So that's the backstory.
1: Nope, I love that. And to your point, my dad sees that at his clinic too, in where, you know, the drug companies, they have really expensive drugs, and if they can get money out of the insurance company, of course they're going to go that route. When they can't, they, like you said, they don't want to lose a customer. So there's oftentimes programs, they don't advertise them, they don't talk about them. But if you know, you know. And so, you know, his clinic staff is well versed in, you know, you need to be on this medication. It's, you know, I'm not exaggerating. Some of it's $100,000 a year, but there are programs where the pharmaceutical company themselves will pay for it just to get you on the drug because they don't want to lose out on the sale. And they know that if they give, you know, for every one of those, there are going to be 10 insurance guys that are going to come in and do it. So they're going to make their money anyway. And so, you know, just coming and talking to you and saying, hey, Dr. Fire, here's where I'm at with a hearing deficit. What can you do for me? And letting your staff guide them through. If it's too expensive, you'll tell them, hey, this is not going to work out. You are probably need to go seek care elsewhere. But there's oftentimes a lot of creative ways for you to be able to serve those patients that is not going to be obvious to them until they come and talk to you.
0: Absolutely. And this is a true story, Noah, bringing this up. God, I love this show because it's always so sort of real time for me. Just this morning, this very morning, we had a patient who had some kind of a benefit. It was actually a person who had a benefit that they could have potentially a provider that would give them hearing aids at factory cost. But there were only limited providers participating in this program. We're not one of them. So we said, let's look for you to find you the nearest provider. The nearest provider is in Dayton, Ohio, for this program. Now, we said to them, we're going to do everything we can to get you as inexpensive technology or match that. You know, probably going to be able to do just as well as that is, but not as a part of their benefit package. And they don't have to go to Dayton, Ohio to get this. I mean, my goodness, what would they do if they had a broken part or something? I know where Dayton is. I'm from Ohio. It's 1,100 miles away from here. So so there are reasons sometimes that we choose to or not to participate. And sometimes people think, oh, it's all about the money. Not really. It's all about the limitations that those programs sometimes put on providers where they say, again, you see 5,000 patients in a given period of time, Dr. Fire, you're going to use the same device on all of them. Now, that's just unlikely to be to my patient's benefit, of course. it's just the old saying, when all you have is a hammer, everything starts to look like a nail. You know, I mean, it's like we'd prefer to be able to pick what's right for them. And don't ever be afraid of the cost of it, because there are ways we can figure that out. There really are.
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0: 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Your thoughts entertained with Dr. Fire 775-5559. Text messenger says, Dr. Fire, what's the best ear cleaner I can buy at Walmart?
1: The one that I really like now is called, it's called Wax MD by EOSERA. It's EOSERA. So it's EOSERA Wax MD is what it's called. I kind of like that. It's again, the clinical studies, at least that I've seen, the basis of this product is actually kind of an exfoliant is what it really is. So it sort of acts as a way to kind of break up some of the skin flakes and so on that have gotten into the wax in the ear, which then kind of breaks the wax up and it comes out. Prior to that, everyone that was on the market was a peroxide-based system. So the hydrogen peroxide, or actually carbamide peroxide was the kind of peroxide they used, would go into the ear and it would interact with the earwax and it would fizz somewhat. And they had oil. They have an oil in there to kind of soften the wax. And then you kind of break it up. But that tends to be more slow-acting. A lot of times people have to do that 4 or 5 evenings maybe and let it stay in there for a while. And then the only other part that I don't like a lot about that is that when hydrogen peroxide converts, or when it's done fizzing, it's actually converted into just pure water, H2O. And now we've got kind of a wet ear, too. And, you know, if there's wax in there and you got a wet ear, I'm a little worried we're going to maybe give you swimmer's ear. We don't want to do that. So I think that's a little bit better mousetrap, that way that they're doing it with kind of the exfoliating agent that's in this EOSERA Wax MD. And I've seen it on the shelves here locally. I know you can get it through Amazon. You know, it's not any more expensive than the other stuff. Generally, a good wax treatment kit's going to be, you know, $10-$12 or so. I always like to have people get one that has a little irrigation bulb in it as well, simply because once they kind of soften up or kind of liquefy the wax, then they can irrigate it out of their ear, and they've got kind of a nice clean ear then. So that's the one I think I'm recommending more than I used to.
0: 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How do they take advantage of your services?
1: 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So that'll be our topic next week. But awesome. 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
0: 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We'll catch up with you again next week.
1: 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Thanks, Noah.
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3: Chance for showers and thunderstorms with a high in the upper 70s today. Your KNOX 5-day forecast follows the news. Good morning. Here are your latest stories. Residents of Amarillo are being warned not to use their water after a water main break caused a loss of pressure to the city's distribution system. Officials say backflow may have allowed contaminants or disease-causing organisms to enter the system. The advisory remains in effect until testing confirms the water is safe. Grand Forks City Council incumbent Rebecca Osowski appears to have held on to her seat by 2 votes over Ryan King, a margin likely close enough for a recount. Angela Salentini won Ward 4. Tony Hodney advances in the county commission race, facing Mitch McCoy in November. Lori Kramer led 5 school board winners. Connie Osowski upset appointed incumbent Dustin McNally in District 42, and Eric Murphy lost his House seat to Jill Chandler and Mike Holmes. Julie Fedorchek topped 70% in the Republican congressional primary. Full election coverage is at knoxradio.com. North Dakota retailers that accept SNAP benefits being invited to join a webinar series ahead of September restrictions blocking benefits from being used on soda and certain other foods. And Minnesota hunters, anglers, and boaters can now buy licenses through a new DNR mobile app or from a licensing agent. Licenses can be downloaded to a mobile device or printed. This look at news brought to you by Grand Cities Monument. I'm Jennifer Leverins, KNOX News.
0: Thank you, Jennifer. Our next update from Jennifer Leverins in the KNOX Newsroom is on the way at 12:02 as part of the Ryan Cunningham Show. 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Your KNOX 5-day forecast from staff meteorologist Mark Ewens, and it looks like this. Today, variable sunny skies, a cooler high of 81, westerlies to 25. Tonight, we'll see mostly clear skies and a low of 53. With light west winds Thursday, early sun, afternoon showers, and a high of 70. Friday, we'll see partial sunny skies and a high of 72. Saturday, fairly sunny and a high of 66. Sunday, we'll see dry and a high of 69. Right now, it's 73. Weather throughout the hour, Mark Ewan's forecast, severe weather information at first. 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

0: 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Welcome back. It is 11:37. My name is Noah Chalaya. I am your host. Delighted to be here with you. The United States Department of War on Monday added Cirrus Design Corporation to the list of Chinese military companies operating in the United States. The Duluth, Minnesota company, which has a manufacturing facility in Grand Forks, joins a list of 188 companies prohibited from contracting with the Department of War, according to the Department of War documents. You know, here's the thing. When Pete Hegseth was first nominated, I remember thinking to myself, what are they going to find about this guy that they don't like? He's a guy that is in the military. He is a guy that says it like it is, these sorts of things. And lo and behold, they found things, right? Not the least of which, they don't like the fact that he changed it from Department of Defense to Department of War. What I find fascinating is that those that don't listen, those that don't, that hold that opinion, have not heard or don't care of his justification, of the reason, his reasoning behind it. The man stood up in front of a room full of fat generals and said, it's an embarrassment to this country to have fat generals. We shouldn't be doing it that way. And I guess having somebody at the top that's willing to call things as he sees it and says, defense is something that you're always doing. So we are always going to have a Department of Defense. But war is something that we do very intentionally, very strategically, and with very good reason. That is how I want my country acting. The other thing that I think, and this I think comes from his time as a talk guy, when he's asked idiotic questions, like, hey, can you talk to us about sharks with laser beams or kamikaze dolphins? You know, his answer is, I can't confirm or deny that we're using kamikaze dolphins. I can confirm that they aren't. That's funny. That's funny, and it's witty, and it's on top of things, and he is a man who calls it like he sees it. So at some point, the Department of War, not Defense, looks around and says, you know what? We want American companies contracting with the Department of War. We want American tax dollars paying for American airplanes. And so you can try to, all you want, blur the line between an American company and a Chinese company. But in the end, if the end edict comes from China, if the end dollars wind up back in China, and China isn't a friend of ours, we are not going to support you doing it that way anymore. And to some degree, that really sucks for cities like Grand Forks. When we have our investment in some of these things that are major stakeholders in our community, we want to support them. You know, I have friends that work out there. They don't work. They're not Chinese. They don't value Chinese value. I mean, they're very much American. They're red-blooded Americans. So to some degree, I think this really sucks. And at the same time, I struggle to see it and say, yeah, but I don't understand how we arrived there. 775-5559, number to join us. Call, text, join us on the chat room, knoxradio.com/live. Text messenger says, your so-called American company depends on Chinese parts on everything they build. Maybe, but I guess my point is, I have a friend who works in manufacturing there, and let me tell you, maybe the parts are made in China, but it's an American boy that's putting them all together for you. And it's an American that goes and does the quality assurance to make sure that they're all put together and that it functions properly. And I just, at some point, I feel like it's a little unfair that every company is all of a sudden held to a different standard practically overnight. It went from a time where nobody cared where these pieces were made, where these companies were based. They just wanted the cheapest possible thing. And so companies do what companies do. And they tried to respond by making things in the cheapest possible place and getting you the best available thing for the cheapest possible dollar. And I guess I feel like at some point that changed. And nobody, it was like practically overnight. That's disappointing. 775-5559. Text messenger says, I use Q-tips to clean my ears, talk me off a bridge, drywall screws. Yes, yes, yes. Dr. Fire, that was last segment. Text messenger says, who's making the money? And 100%, China is. 100%, China is. And so there is something to be said about if you're funding your war, or if you're building your war chest and building up the arsenal by putting money into Chinese companies or paying the Chinese to build the thing for you, there's a problem. But here's the flip side of that, that I think, again, we don't care until we do, and when we do, all of a sudden it's a five-alarm fire. So China is responsible for the acquisition of all of the minerals that we use for many of our missile systems. It's so important, and they're such a major player. It wasn't second or third or fourth or fifth on the president's agenda. It was number one. It was the number one thing that President Trump wanted to talk to Xi Jinping about. Minerals for resupplying our arsenal. So if today, Wednesday, June 10th, all of a sudden we've decided, well, we don't really like relying on China to build our airplane parts. Okay. But we are okay with them supplying minerals? Why is one okay and one not? So I guess what I'm looking for here is just consistency. I don't necessarily disagree that, you know, my blood flows red, white, and blue and want everything to be from America and all the things. Great. Awesome. Me too. But then we should be drawing a hard line in the sand and saying we don't want to rely on China for anything. Because right now, the fact that they provide the minerals necessary for building the rockets and the missiles and all of those sorts of things is of way higher consequence to us if they don't provide them than if the American-started, American-founded, American-worked, American-built airplanes that happen to be owned on a stock in China. Where's the bigger threat factor? 775-5559, number to join us. Call, text, join us in the chat room, knoxradio.com/live. Cirrus falls under the umbrella of the state-owned aviation industry of China, AVIC. It manufactures both airliners and military aircraft. Despite being an American-founded and headquartered company, the organization is listed on the Hong Kong Stock Exchange in 2024. That's really where we're going to draw the line? What stock exchange it's on? I don't know. I struggle with that as a line. In part because maybe I just don't understand it. Maybe there's somebody who will say, well, here's the way that they can use that against us. Or here's how, I mean, you know, I get the dollars flowing to China part. I can even give you a little bit of ground by way of intelligence. You know, if they own the company, even if it's headquartered, even if it's staffed, even if it's run in America, they likely still have access to the intellectual property. So you might even be able to get me there. But it just seems like a strange place to draw a line. 775-5559, you're on KNOX. Good morning.
1: Well, in relation to your line drawing, who for decades has stopped mining in America?
0: Democrats, 100%. Yeah, okay, Democrats.
1: So the issue is, I guarantee you, the president and Pete Hegseth and myself want to dig, baby, dig. You've seen them. You've heard from callers on this station wailing and gnashing of teeth because they might start mining up in the Boundary Waters there. Not in it, but by it. So the issue is, I fundamentally disagree with, you know, it's this particular. Some of us have been trying to draw the line for years. What you have is a bunch of Americans, and some of them are middle and Republican, a bunch of Americans who want to have a first world life, but don't want to drill for oil, don't want to mine for minerals, don't want power plants, don't want nuclear power, don't want, they think they can live their life with wind and solar, for example. Of course, they need minerals too. So we have a lot of people in this country who want to live a first world life, but they want everything to come from somewhere else, and that dog's not going to hunt. That's the problem.
0: No, 100%, but couldn't we solve the problem the other way around? Couldn't we solve the problem by first getting American mining up and running and then switch over?
1: Well, they're trying to do that. They're trying to do the mining, and you've seen the reaction in Minnesota. They're doing everything they can to stop it. You've heard from callers. Your callers on this show and on KNOX, like I said, wailing and gnashing of teeth because they might do some mining up in northern Minnesota. They don't care about national security. Am I wrong? Do you think? I submit to you at least half of this country does not even care about national security.
0: No, I mean, they'll tell you as much, right? They want money to go away from national security. They want to take money away from national defense. They want to take money away from homeland security. So I don't know that you're wrong there. And maybe I'm biased here. Maybe it's just, I know people that work at Cirrus. I have a deep respect for the technical product that they put out on the line. I have a deep love of the people that I know that work there. So maybe I'm a little biased here, but it feels like the temperature on this flipped overnight and nobody really had an opportunity to change. And now all of a sudden we're just in a different boat today than we were even 5 years ago.
1: Well, I'll close with this. There have been people, once again, that have called the show for years, who've been saying we should have stopped it just a long time ago. As someone who was born during the Cold War, whose dad served 30 years in the military in the Cold War, who served in the Cold War, when the Cold War was going on, we did not let hundreds of thousands of Soviet Union students come into this country. We didn't let spies come into this country. We didn't let them build and create businesses all across our country, buy property next to our family. None of that happened during the Cold War. Why are we doing it now?
0: Well said, sir. I appreciate the call. All right, I'll take the last break here. We'll wrap it up next. Hand it off to Ryan Cunningham. This is Critical Thought. Okay, all right.
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0: Live on stage at the Skydancer Casino and Resort, it's Gretchen Wilson. 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
4: 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Vape prices are plunging. Flavors are stacked. And deals are hotter than a bull market in July. Jim Framer says the vape surge is coming. So now's your chance to strike. 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
9: 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Joining me via the studio, it is Ryan Cunningham. Welcome in, sir. I think. Maybe. I saw a mouse move.
10: This is not Ryan Cunningham.
9: Ah, it is the commissioner. Welcome in, commissioner.
10: I didn't know you were throwing it over to me, so I was caught off guard with my pants around my ankles.
9: Oh, my.
10: Wow.
9: That's a Howard Stern, that's a different show.
10: Figuratively, not literally.
9: Yeah, it's a different show. What's coming up on your program?
10: Well, I mean, we've obviously got local election results. We can discuss that. We can discuss anything county-related at all times when I fill in. And I got a couple lighter things that'll hopefully drum up some calls. So, and then I'm about 50-50. I might have my my boss, my chairwoman, show up around 2 o'clock, and then we can really dive into the county stuff if she's able to secure a babysitter.
9: Yeah, buddy, that sounds like a blast. Hey, what do you think we could do to get more people involved and get out to vote, kind of a thing?
10: Nothing. Nothing. You know what? Here's what you could do: is screw it up really badly.
9: That's Jared Thomas's approach too. He thinks people have it too good. People had it a little worse. Maybe they'd care more.
10: Well, I think by and large, like especially around here, things are going okay. And, you know, we've recognized the shortfalls of what's going on with the county, the school board, the city. And I think the right measures are being taken to right the wrongs, so to speak.
11: Sure.
10: And so I think people feel like they're in decent hands. I mean, you know, I did pretty decent, and so did my boss, my chairwoman, yesterday in the primary election. So that would lead me to believe that people think we're doing a pretty decent job, and I hope that's the case.
11: Well, I think you guys are. At least from the standpoint of you listen to people and you try to make those views heard. I feel like you are.
10: Yeah, so, and yeah, it felt good to see the results come in, because I'd have been bummed out if it would have been the opposite, where it, like people are like, well, 4 years was enough of him, he's out, this idiot needs to walk. So I'm glad that people think that we've been successful.
11: Yeah, I mean, the flip side of that is now you presumably are signing up for another round of all of the wonderful things that is county work, right?
10: Yeah, yeah, it is very close to being a full-time job, and in some weeks it definitely is more than a full-time job.
11: With a quarter-time pay kind of a deal?
10: I wouldn't say it's that high.
11: Okay, yeah, yeah. So, yeah, you won't be retiring on it, suffice to say.
10: I will not be naming my yacht my 8 years on the on the county commission if I'm reelected.
11: I love it. I love it. Well, Mark, you got anything else you want to preview before I get out of here and hand over the reins to you, so to speak?
10: I just hope the calls come in and we can have a little fun.
11: All right. Well, give Mark a call, 775-5559. Give him a text. Join him in the chat room, knoxradio.com/live. Commissioner, I turn it over to you. I hope you enjoy the rest of your afternoon, and I'll catch up with everybody tomorrow morning.
10: Safe travels coming from wherever you are.
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1: ABC News, I'm Chuck Sievertson. The U.S. and Iran trading air attacks after President Trump ordered a response to the downing of U.S. Army helicopter, telling reporters at the White House the U.S. will attack Iran again today.
2: Well, we're going to be attacking them and attacking them very hard.
3: You're resuming bombing?
2: Yeah, well, we are. Based on the helicopter, I guess we have the right to do that.
1: The U.S. says all Iranian missiles aimed at U.S. military bases were shot down. Hopes for a reduction in interest rates may be dashed with this morning's latest consumer price index. In the 12 months leading up to May, consumer prices, with food and energy included, rose 4.2%. ABC's Jim Ryan.
4: Moody's Analytics says the average American household has pumped an extra $510 into the family car since the start of the Iran war.
1: U.S. oil prices have been rising today. Microsoft co-founder Bill Gates voluntarily appeared for an interview today with the House committee investigating Jeffrey Epstein. This is ABC News. Prediction markets moving ahead with new safeguards aimed at preventing insider trading and avoiding tougher government oversight.
5: Prediction market Kalshi says it's adding new security measures designed to keep insiders from betting on information the public does not have. The company says some users will have to verify where they work before they can place wagers on events tied to corporate performance or national security. Kalshi says the goal is to identify people with access to confidential information and block them from trading. The move comes as prediction markets face growing scrutiny from lawmakers who argue the platforms create opportunities for insider trading. Dave Packer, ABC News.
1: It's the first new ultraviolet filter for sunscreens in more than 20 years. The FDA announcing it's adding an ingredient to its list of what is permitted in sunscreens. It's been engineered in a way where it can sit on top of the skin. It's been in sunscreen in other countries for decades. Honda recalling more than 800,000 vehicles. Chuck Sievertson, ABC News.
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7: Today, a mix of sun and clouds, a cooler 81. Your full KNOX five-day forecast follows the news. Good afternoon. Here are your latest stories. Six incumbents from the state legislature lost primary races on Tuesday. Seats held last year by state reps Jeff Hoverson, Bill DeWite, Eric Murphy, Donna Henderson, Dustin McNally, and State Senator Kent Weston will all have new occupants next year. Keep up to date with all of your election coverage at knoxradio.com. The Otter Tail Power Company is working to restore power after Tuesday storms. Roughly 360 residents in Sawyer lost power when the weather caused downed trees and branches to crash into power lines. A Fauston man shot during a disturbance Monday has died. The Fauston Police Department says T.J. Alvarez died Tuesday morning from his wounds. The 31-year-old was shot around 3:20 Monday afternoon in the 300 block of Mark Avenue and was taken to a Fargo hospital. The suspected shooter from Fauston is in jail. A Duluth-based aircraft manufacturer with a facility in Grand Forks has been added to a federal list of Chinese military companies. The U.S. Department of War added Cirrus Design Corporation to the list Monday. This look at news is brought to you by Grand Cities Monument. 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I'm Jake Judd, KNOX News.
8: Time now for the KNOX CNL Linfoot 5-day forecast. Isolated showers linger today, variable sunny and a cooler 81, westerlies to 25 miles an hour. Tonight, mostly clear, a low of 53, light west winds. Thursday, early sun, afternoon showers and 70, Friday partially sunny, then high of 72, Saturday fairly sunny and 66, Sunday dry and 69, much cooler weather. Mark Ewan's forecast throughout the day and severe weather information first, brought to you by CNL Linfoot.

0: You're listening to Newstalk Radio KNOX 775-5559. If you'd like to join the conversation, you can always tell I'm filling in if you hear goofy theme songs that I hope have your toes tapping in your vehicles and in your living rooms and garages. I very much hope that this show goes smoother than our golf match did yesterday. That was a rough one. You know, we didn't actually play terrible. Not that anyone's asking, but we ran into a better team. Andy Shea, if you're listening, I'm pointing directly at you. At any rate, this is County Commissioner Mark Rusted filling in for Ryan Cunningham on the Ryan Cunningham Show. We'll be gracing you with our presence from 12 o'clock to 3 today. And, there's things to talk about both locally, nationally, or whatever, but I do want to get this out of the way real quickly. I'd like to thank the voters of Grand Forks County for showing faith in me yesterday at the ballots and filling my oval. I came in second. I knew that was going to happen. First was off the table because my chairwoman, Kimberly Hagen, she dusted me last time too. So there was no threat of me beating her. But I would like to show my appreciation, and I hope that it's an indication that the voters think I'm doing a good job. I wish the turnout had been higher, but that's always going to be a thing. Noah and I kind of touched on that when we did the handoff or the crossover or whatever you want to call it. I think I read it was about 20% roughly. That's pretty light, but I suppose for a June primary election, you know, they're always going to be lower than the November general election, but that's pretty low. So some of the results of the elections that happened locally and south of us in Fargo have me very, you know, happy. I'm very disappointed in the defeat of Michelle Turnberg. I thought that was actually, you know what? I'm going to stop mid-sentence. We've got a caller. Caller, you're on with Mark filling in for Ryan. What you got?
1: Hi, Mark.
0: Hey.
1: Oh, you're talking about the low turnout here. During Noah's show, there's certain things that don't interest me or affect me a whole lot, so I'll turn down to Fargo every occasionally. Forgive me, Commissioner, for I have sinned. But, and I'm not even Catholic, so...
0: This is your confession.

0: case, he is right. I mean, if you want a lower turnout, I was surprised because once they started talking about that, I listened for a little bit. And, 20% turnout down there. So that's really poor in a city like that. But, you know, there was a caller during Noah's show. I think apathy abounds. It's just, it is very sad. And until something affects people seriously, personally, you know, look at how we voted for Trump. We saw that Biden and everybody in that administration, most everybody, was trying to absolutely destroy everything that America stood for. And we got out and we changed it because we knew how serious it was. And that's what it's going to take in some of these cases. People aren't feeling the crunch from taxes, obviously. All the spending and raising taxes. So that caller was absolutely right, and we've talked about it many times. Until you are affected personally and it hurts, there are some patriots, yeah, we'll get out and vote. We don't care what it takes. We'll get out and vote. But there's others that just, ain't got the time. Or my vote don't count, or, you know. So anyway, good to hear you back on the radio.
1: Well, thanks. Good to hear your voice. What did you think about that measure, by the way? What was your take on that?
0: I didn't even hear how that came out. How did that,
1: It passed. There's a couple that are going to be on the November and a couple on the one yesterday. I liked the idea to make our Constitution harder to change, because I think our Constitution should be sacred. And I also like the idea of having just one issue on a ballot measure. And I'll give you before you answer my question to you, I'll give you like a anecdote that personally happened. So this was several years back. My wife was going to the post office and somebody pulled her aside and said, "Hey, will you sign this?" And she said, "What am I signing?" And he said, "Well, do you believe that deployed soldiers should be able to vote?" And she's like, "Well, she's a veteran." She said, "Absolutely." And so she signed it. Well, what she didn't realize is what she signed, there was like four or five other things in that measure that they didn't express to her. And therefore, when she found that out, and she found that out basically by just happenstance, it totally changed her perspective to the point where she actually called the Secretary of State's office to have her signature stricken off of that. So I think it's a good idea.
0: Yeah, good for her. The reason I laughed when you brought that up is because I thought when you said she was ex-military that she would have told them to go pound sand, because military members do get to vote. But that's the type of red herrings they throw out there. It's stuff that 95% of the people most likely are behind, whether you're Democrat or Republican. I mean, you know, if you're deployed military, you have every right, and they make every effort to get you to vote. And it's sad because the name of this committee that's trying to get this through to vote no on it, was it Save North Dakota, or I forget what the name of it is.
1: Protect North Dakota. Yeah, something like that.
0: Yeah. They put these stupid names out there, just like Citizens United or North Dakota United, when they're trying to pass all this crap on us that most of us don't like, but you start putting, and they can do it. I mean, they can call themselves whatever they want. They can call themselves warmed over dog poop political action committee, but it's the idea. This is what they do. They embed things in there. And I really hope this does, measure one does pass, and it is a single issue. You know, look at how much trouble we're in nationally because all these senators and congressmen will throw pork in the bills that they're writing. And like Nancy Pelosi said, we have to pass it to see what's in it.
1: Yeah, of course we do.
0: That kind of crap should stop. So I'm taking enough of your time.
1: Hey, thanks for the call. Good talking to you. Have a great rest of your day. 775-5559. This is going to be a first-time, long-time caller. What you got for me?
2: Hey, Mark, I always appreciate you.

0: taking my call. It's a true pleasure to be able to talk to you, especially in this environment. A couple of things. So two out of every 10 registered voters down in the Fargo area or here in the Grand Forks area voted yesterday, right?
1: Mm-hmm.
0: Okay. So would you rather have 8 out of 10, but you have 6 of those that aren't educated at all on the issues? The first time they've ever seen the name Mark Rusted was yesterday when they went into their little ballot tent there and started to fill in the oval. Or is it better?
1: It wouldn't be the first time if they get the Herald.
0: I guess the point that I'm trying to make is the following. The 2 out of 10 that likely went and voted yesterday do the things that you're talking about. They're educated on the issues. They know what's going on. They're maybe they're reading some news articles. Perhaps they're listening to the radio enough to know some of the issues that are going on and affect their community, and then are able to make educated decisions when they go to the ballot box. Or do you want 8 out of 10, in this case, the 6 that are left, that just for the very first time when they walked in, they're like, Kimberly Hagan, who the hell is that? Oh, yeah. I mean, I think women in office are great. Woohoo! So we're going to vote for her. Well, I don't know about the rest of these guys, alphabet soup, so I'm just going to go ahead and vote for one. I guess the point that I'm making is that we're so distracted. We have so many other things that are going on. We don't necessarily, now again, I need people to hear me when I say this. We don't necessarily value issues and value the interpersonal communications that it takes, the give and the take that it takes to get issues resolved. Noah sort of referenced it earlier, so I'll just reiterate it here. We have it really good in Grand Forks. Really good, which it makes up about, 85-80% of Grand Forks County. We have it really good. Really good here. There is absolutely zero reason, outside of my patriotic duty and all the people that died to give me the right, to get off my couch and vote. Because what I've learned in my 52 years on the planet is you can't screw it up. You can't. Yeah, would I rather that the county didn't spend on this and save money here and didn't do that and, you know, had the sheriff run the jail, didn't have the sheriff run the jail? I don't care about that. So I elect you for. And do I really care at the end of the day if he gets an extra 20 grand or 25 grand or 30 grand or 80 grand or 100 grand to do it? Nope. So I think that's what these days that we're up against. So just gist for your mill. But I think that's where we're at. It's hard to vote, right? And again, people that vote will say, well, that's crap. Okay. But it's hard to vote. It's 2026. And I still got to go. I still have to show my driver's license. I can go to any, just about any convenience store in town, and I can take my phone out and I can buy anything in that store because I have something called Apple Pay. I don't even need my credit card. I have to have it on my person. But for me to vote, and again, this is stuff that gets talked about all the time on KNOX, and I'm in no way saying you shouldn't have ID and you shouldn't have a way to properly identify yourself. What I'm saying is there has just got to be a better way to do this. If we're really interested in participation, and I think long and hard if we are, if we're really interested in better participation, there's ways to make that happen. But we've got to fundamentally change a lot of what it is that we do in order to make it go. Until then, you're going to have 2 out of 10.
1: See, maybe,
0: you should be happy with that.
1: Maybe I'm just selfishly wanting more participation because I'm sick of getting greased by Kimberly Hagan in every election I'm on the ballot with her.
0: Well, I mean, at the end of it, right, it's really, you want the best people that are in there. It's incredibly difficult anywhere to unseat an incumbent unless they're an absolute buffoon. or they decide that they're going to be done on their own. It's really hard to grease an incumbent. They almost have to say uncle on their own. Our memories are short. They're goldfish-like. We don't really remember. We know there's an issue with the jail, but we don't really remember what it is. We know that the county doesn't have any money, but we're lost on the particulars. We don't really know what that is anymore. I mean, when it comes up, we think about it. Terry Bierke will call and remind us on occasion why the county is the most mismanaged and poorly run institution in the history of political institutions. But outside of that, we don't really care, because at the end of the day, I care about my taxes when I pay them. Oh, God dang it, they're too high. But man, I really like that new road I got. And then you realize, oh, yeah, okay, nobody likes to pay taxes, but it's part of living in the United States of America, who universally, the people who are listening to this would agree, is the greatest country on the planet. And there's a cost for doing that. So we do it. So again, I would tell you that, yeah, I mean, it's fine to want more participation, but, you know,
1: be careful
0: it's a
1: what
0: little
1: you
0: bit
1: wish
0: like
1: for.
0: When you have, when you have eight people that want to play baseball in a sandlot, right? I mean, you'd really like to have nine each side, but if those other five are not going to be distracted or bring their glove and they're just going to stand there, do you really want them there? Do you really need them there? Or are you fine with the four kids or the eight kids that came to play? You'd rather have the eight kids that came to play. So, again, I offer that to the court. I'm not sure that more participation is the answer to really anything. I think it's the quality of the participation that you should be after, especially these days, in the way that we decide to vote and the way that we require you to vote. I think 20% is pretty Herculean, actually.
1: Well, this call has sparked a lot more calls, and I have to take a quick break. As you might remember from your radio days, we have to pay some bills. So we will...
0: And by the way, in my current position in radio, I'm a big fan of that. So let's make sure we do that.
1: Okay, we'll do that, sir. I'll keep the seat
0: warm
1: for you. We'll see you later. Please, callers, hang on or call right back after the break. And we will be back with Mark filling in for Ryan on 1310 AM KNOX.

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1: Markets working through some stabilization ahead of the WASD report tomorrow. You're listening to the American Ag Network. Good morning, I'm Susan Littlefield. Corn futures have stabilized the past couple of days, but still early to say whether the market has bottomed or just consolidating ahead of another downward move possibility. Traders may stay cautious ahead of that WASD report and think major changes in corn supply-demand balance sheets are unlikely. Perhaps today is the day soybeans finally halt their slide as the futures higher this morning after settling lower the last eight trading sessions. The market, they say, badly oversold technically, and expect traders to turn very cautious ahead of the WASD report, although no big changes are expected from those soybean supply-demand balance sheet numbers. We suspect we'll see some further cuts, though, in projected old crop exports. Wheat, after falling nearly every day for more than 2 weeks, the winter wheat futures have seen some stabilization this week, ended higher on both Monday and Tuesday. This is the American Ag Network.
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1: July corn is down a quarter, 419 and a quarter. December, 446 and three quarters, up 1.5. July beans, 1125, up 11 and a quarter. And November, 1138 and a half, up 6.5. Soybean meal, July, 303.10, up 2. Oil, July, 75.17, up 26. Chicago wheat, July, 589, up 3.75. Kansas City, July, is 632 and three quarters, up 2. While Minneapolis sits July, 619, up 2. Live cattle for June, 248.95, up 92. August, 239.97, up 27. August feeders now down 185 at 352.30. September, 349.42, down 127. June lean hogs, 93.35, down 22. July, 97 even, up 85. Class 3 milk, we're looking at June, 2 to the negative, 16.05. July, down a nickel at 16.61. 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
0: Ryan Cunningham has callers that are very cordial with one another.
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7: And they're always glad you came. So we're going to cut the music a little short. There's been people that have been very, very gracious with their time sitting on hold. Caller, you are on with Mark filling in for Ryan. What you got?
8: Well, congratulations on your getting back on, I guess you'd say. So
7: we won't know that till November, to be honest with you.
8: Okay. Well, congratulations on making it through the primary.
7: It's true.
8: Even though you, even though you put down one of the you know, most valuable crops in the Red River Valley on a regular basis on this station.
7: Okay. So, all right, enough of that.
8: So, who advanced after you and Kim, though? Because
7: everybody,
8: it was on the news last night, but it hadn't. Okay, so it was you, Tony, and Kim.
7: No. Okay, so it's a little different. Since we had a passing away of a commissioner, yep. There was an appointment to a half a term, basically a little more than a half a term, and that was the seat that Tony Hodney received. He is on the ballot. He advanced, and then another fellow by the name of, I believe it was Mitch McCoy, advanced. But they did narrow it down from 3-2 on that seat. On ours, the four-year term, there was 5 people in the primary going for 6 positions. So honestly, no matter what happened, we were all going to advance.
8: Okay, so you guys should all get in November then.
7: Well, yeah, the ballot is going to look identical in November as to the way it looked yesterday, for the 4-year term. It's a little goofy. It's an unusual turn of events when somebody passes away midterm, and so it changes things up, and that's why I bet you a lot of people were confused by that, because to be honest with you, I didn't know how this process had to go. I mean, when Commissioner Peach passed away, it was like we were all just like, holy crap, you know.
8: So the only one who didn't have to go through a process this time was Terry.
7: Yes, because Bob is resigning. So huh. Yeah, Commissioner Rost is calling it a career for the county, and a well-deserved retirement for him. He can relax a little bit. He's put in a lot of time. This county owes Commissioner Ross very dearly for the work.
8: A lot of years.
7: Yeah.
8: In a lot of ways. So, well, and I'll leave you with, I was kind of surprised by the Michelle thing too, but if it couldn't be Michelle in Fargo, Josh was the next logical choice. So, compared to the other 3 candidates that they had down there. So, I was kind of shocked that they didn't, they weren't a little bit closer in votes, but they tried to turn her into a mega related candidate. And I don't really think that was a fair direction to place her in either. So,
7: no, they screwed up and they're going to get what they paid for. She's yep. Very, very, very intelligent. She understands operating big business. She's they goofed up. They shouldn't have done what they did, but they're going to get what they paid
8: yep.
7: for.
8: Yeah, well, sometimes you have to learn those lessons the hard way, right?
7: Yeah, and they're going to.
8: Yep, but we're not Fargo, so we don't have to worry about it. So.
7: No.
8: All right. Well, anyway, you have a good day, dear.
7: Thank you, bye. Ma'am. You have yourself a fine day, too. And with that, I think we will head off to the news, which will be, I'm not sure who's doing the news right now. I'm just filling, guys, so you'll have to bear with me.

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1: Today, a mix of sun and clouds, a cooler 81. Your full KNOX five-day forecast follows the news. Good afternoon. Here are your latest stories. Six incumbents from the state legislature lost primary races on Tuesday. Seats held last year by state reps Jeff Hoverson, Bill DeWitt, Eric Murphy, Donna Henderson, Dustin McNally, and State Senator Kent Weston will all have new occupants next year. Keep up to date with all of your election coverage at knoxradio.com. The Ottertail Power Company is working to restore power after Tuesday's storms. Roughly 360 residents in Sawyer lost power when the weather caused downed trees and branches to crash into power lines. A Fauston man shot during a disturbance Monday has died. The Fauston Police Department says T.J. Alvarez died Tuesday morning from his wounds. The 31-year-old was shot around 3:20 Monday afternoon in the 300 block of Mark Avenue and was taken to a Fargo hospital. The suspected shooter from Fauston is in jail. A Duluth-based aircraft manufacturer with a facility in Grand Forks has been added to a federal list of Chinese military companies. The U.S. Department of War added Cirrus Design Corporation to the list Monday. This look at news is brought to you by Grand Cities Monument. More news anytime on knoxradio.com. I'm Jake Judd, KNOX News.
2: Time now for the KNOX CNL Linfoot 5-day forecast. Isolated showers linger today, visibly sunny, a cooler 81, westerlies at 25 miles an hour tonight, mostly clear, a low of 53, light west winds. Thursday, early sun, afternoon showers and 70, Friday, partly sunny and the high 72, Saturday, fairly sunny and 66, Sunday, dry and 69, much cooler weather. Mark Ewan's forecast throughout the day and severe weather information first, brought to you by CNL Linfoot.
3: 1972, a crack commando unit was sent to prison by a military court for a crime they didn't commit. These men promptly escaped from a maximum security stockade to the Los Angeles underground. Today, still wanted by the government, they survive as soldiers of fortune. If you have a problem, if no one else can help, and if you can find them, maybe you can hire the A-Team.

0: Speaking of the A-Team, that's obviously who we've got in studio today. We are filling in for Ryan Cunningham on 1310 AM, 107.9 FM, KNOX. This is Mark Rusted filling in for Ryan, and we're going to try to usher you through the afternoon. The county business is obviously elections just took place yesterday. At the county level, I'm giggling because Rebecca Osowski won by a commanding 2 votes. And it was, you know what I call that, is a mandate. But at the county level, Anthony Hodney and Mitch McCoy move along for the 1 year or the 2 year term, and then for the 4 year term, all 5 of the people. That's myself, my boss, Kimberly Hagen. You've got Deborah, her last name's tough, Thiebert Cole, something like that. And you've got Rachel Duray, and you've got Andrew Krelsnick, all moved on to the general election. And that will take place in November when we normally vote in the general election. 775-5559. You're on with Mark filling in for Ryan. Now, keep it clean. This is a family show.
1: So, as JT said, I agree with him. I mean, incumbents getting unseated, unless they're a complete buffoon, is, I mean... Anyway, what I'm saying is congrats on keeping your spot is what I'm saying.
0: I haven't yet. Maybe I will wind up being that buffoon in November.
1: Oh, okay. Well, I'll vote once again for the buffoon himself in November. So I was feeling a little Democratic yesterday. The lines were short, so I got in 2 or 3 votes for you and a couple 3 votes for Osowski as well, so she can thank me personally for her win. No, I'm just kidding. For all the folks out there, that's just a joke. It's a good election joke. I was, you were talking about Michelle Turnberg down in Fargo.
0: Yeah.
1: I was pretty surprised by that. I mean, not necessarily a loss. I mean, it can go either way, but like, what was it, like 20-point difference in that?
0: Yeah, she got dusted.
1: Am I remembering that correctly?
0: I was astounded. I absolutely was astounded. I said this. I can't remember if I said it on the radio or if I said it to somebody. But that was paramount to walking out into your driveway and keying your own car. Like, you've got a candidate that qualified and that smart.
1: That's
0: willing to throw their hand up in the air for nickels. It was such an obvious choice. I'm flabbergasted. And this station reaches Fargo, and I hope Fargo's listening. If you're listening and you didn't vote for her, you made a mistake. I'm sorry, you did.
1: Yeah, I agree with that. I mean, I was, there was some stuff I wasn't quite interested in, you know, being discussed earlier this morning. So I flipped over to the Fargo station.
0: Of course you did.
1: And one guy that was calling in over there, so he's like, Fargo is getting to be like Minneapolis. Like, is Fargo just lost on this whole thing? And like, I'm kind of tempted to agree with that because how far do you go down that path? I mean, they're $1 billion in the hole right now, right? If I've heard correctly down there, city of Fargo in debt, and then they don't want to have somebody in there who really wants to take a look at those kind of budget numbers and bring it back. I mean, I'm a little astounded. So as much as we say, oh, we're kind of insulated here in North Dakota from the politics of the left, the progressives, the far left and stuff like this. I mean, and that's not to say Josh Beauchesne is far left, far, far, far left, not like one of the ultimate progressives. I guess I don't know the guy that well, but at some point we have to face the reality. It will come here if we don't keep voting it out. And I think Fargo made a massive mistake on that one.
0: Yeah, I've met Josh a couple of times when I've gone to Bismarck for county business, and he's a pleasant guy to talk to, and he's not an idiot, but his goals are just different probably than what many people's would be. And so I'm not saying he's incompetent. Like, if I was in Fargo and Michelle was not on the ballot, I would have voted for him out of what they had. But I just can't believe you get a once in a lifetime chance to get Michelle Turnberg as your mayor, and you go, nope, I'm good.
1: It's just, yeah, I mean, just politically, when people, you know, I referenced it this morning, JT referenced it on his call, where, well, how bad does it get to, you know, on the participation part of things? Best case scenario, hopefully the populace in general gets more educated on issues and realizes, hey, we have an ability here to, you know, vote ourselves better policies. I hope that would happen, but yeah, I gotta believe within that 80% that did not vote, that there's got to be some qualified voters out there who actually do know what's going on, and it's, you know, it's just got to be something where we have some character, get out of our houses and go vote. I mean, in the case of, you know, Osowski or some of the other ones out there, I mean, your vote absolutely makes a difference. What, three more people that didn't vote for Rebecca Osowski going, ah, it's just too big of a deal. Well, then she loses. So, I mean, that's what we're talking about. Some of these margins are razor thin, so our votes do matter, especially in these elections in North Dakota.
0: I have to jump to a pause, caller. I appreciate it, but I will close with this. Fargo hit the Powerball, set it on the dash of their vehicle, rolled down their windows and jumped onto the interstate. That's how big of a whiff they just encountered. And with that, I will be back on the other side of this short break where we can pay some bills.

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0: Welcome back to the Ryan Cunningham Show. Mark Rusted filling in for him. If you would like to participate in the show, 775-5559 is the number, and I will gladly take your calls. I got a couple waiting right now. First of all, thank you for waiting through the break. Sir, you are on with Mark filling in for Ryan. What you got?
1: Hey, Mark, back again. 1111 listened to that too this morning, so he can either back me up or correct me if I say anything that's wrong. And what I am about to say is not meant to disparage the man in any way, okay? This is public knowledge, obviously. I said that he is openly gay, which doesn't bother me a bit. And I think it was Scott who said, just keep it in your bedroom, or his co-host there said, just keep it in the bedroom. He is evidently somewhat pro-Palestine as well. So my point in bringing that up is, will he govern in those ways? Will there be, you know, we see what happens in Chicago with a lot of things, and L.A. and all these other places where people put their idealistic views into their governing. So that's going to be one that's going to be very interesting to watch with this gentleman. I know nothing about him. I only heard his name when they were talking about it, him being in the election, as it sounded like Mark May, 1111 Mark, may know a little bit about him. But if that's the case, if that does filter in, Fargo, and another reason I bring it up, if these are open secrets, not even secrets, then the electorate must have known about this when they voted for him.
0: So
1: I think that would be an accurate thing to say.
0: Yeah, I don't know what they're going to get with him. Like I said, he's a pleasant person to talk to, and that's about the extent of what I know about him. Obviously, I know he's homosexual. He wears that on his sleeve. But I know what they didn't get. You know, they missed out on a very, very, very competent person. I'm astounded. I can't even believe that I thought we'd be having this conversation today, and we'd be congratulating Fargo on electing one of the most brilliant mayors that they could have possibly done. So you know, like I said, they got what they paid for. I don't mean to cut you off, but the calls are lining up, and I'm guessing it's about this.
1: Yep. But just one real quick thing. Just look at her name recognition from being on TV down there. So that's all. Thanks, Mark.
0: Thank you, sir. Have a great rest of your day. Caller, you're on with Mark filling in for Ryan. What you got?
2: Mark, can you hear me okay?
0: I sure can.
2: Say, do you have any information on voter lists? Can anyone go to the county and buy or get a voter list? You know, who voted, their address, who they voted for, other information?
0: I don't think you'll ever get access to who somebody voted for, because that's private information. You might be able to get a list of people that did vote, but you'll never see who they voted for. I can't imagine that's public.
2: That's the reason I am a non-voter. Thanks, Mark.
0: Thanks. 775-5559. Caller, you're on with Mark filling in for Ryan. What you got?
3: Hey, Mark, Super Dave, and what a pathetic travesty. 12%, Mark. 12% of people in Grand Forks went and voted. That's just so disgusting. I mean, talk about failing miserably.
0: Yeah, I went there I went to the Alaris Center around lunchtime yesterday. It was a little later than that, probably like 12:45, but a time when you would expect there to be a big line. And honestly, the time that we spent in the Alaris Center, three-fourths of it was taken up by my wife going to the bathroom real quick. Like, we were in and out so fast. I expected to stand in line for a while, and there was none.
3: Same way at the Parks Voting Center over there by us. But, you know, the thing that bothers me the most is, of course, the apathy we have. But then the voters who voted not having any knowledge about who they're voting. I mean, the candidates this time around, where did you see their position? Where did you see their values, their norms, and their beliefs? We got incumbents that are getting reelected or, you know, allowing to go on to the general, and nobody's measuring their past performance. We are so in debt in this city, except for the keep on just raising assessments. Our school board and our county are suffering, and we keep on putting the people back in. Well, here's the good news. Votes count. Voting matters. Enjoy your taxes. What we just saw, a travesty. I feel bad for my brothers and sisters that laid down their lives and shed their blood for this stuff, because that was pathetic. Anyway, sir, great day to you.
0: Have a great rest of your day as well. With that, we're going to take a quick commercial break, and we'll be back.

0: 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Now let's draft it up.
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5: It's been said that all good things come to an end. 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Not before we have one final gathering on the patio on Friday, June 12th, beginning at 4 p.m. Come and enjoy patio party vibes, a DJ and live band, food and drink. 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Where did 40 years go? Come and celebrate with us at the Ground Round in Grand Forks one final time.
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0: Ryan Cunningham has callers that are very cordial with one another.
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0: I'm guessing most of the listeners recognize that song. I think that is the most watched show, I think, of all time. And lasted for an eternity. This is Mark Rusted filling in for Ryan Cunningham on The Ryan Cunningham Show. 775-5559. If you'd like to join the show, caller, you are on with Mark filling in for Ryan. What you got?
1: How are you doing, Mark?
0: I'm doing well. How are you?
1: I'm good. I got a follow-up on that last call. You know, people have the right to vote. That doesn't mean they're required to vote. People have the right to vote just like they have the right not to vote. And I've been around a while, as you know. We've talked about elections many times. At first, it is very frustrating to see the low number of turnout. But we can't get angry about the low number of turnout because we don't like the results. We can't force people to go vote just because we think it's going to change the outcome. The fact of the matter is, one thing, I'll give an example. The school board. It's absolute garbage. Every single time we have an election, the most far left leaning people get in there that I don't agree with. But maybe I have to face the fact that that's what the majority of the people want, Grand Forks. We might be the minority when we don't want all this garbage in our school, because they elect the same type of people over and over and over again, and all we focus is on voter turnout. Well, if voter turnout was 40%, what makes us think the outcome would be different? I think we need to take a long look in the mirror as our in local society here and find out what our actual values are and who our neighbors are and what their beliefs are, and just kind of reckon ourselves with it. The other thing I'll say more quickly is the reason these groups and these people get in is because they're organized and they're driven because they have an agenda. The rest of us that are like, hey, you know, why didn't Harry get elected? Harry's been on the radio how many times? Larry's been at my house numerous times. I've never even heard of the person that he ran against. But she got the majority of the vote. How did that happen? It's because there's a group pushing all of this stuff, and we just need to figure out a way. If we don't like the results, we got to come up with a better game plan than being, you know, flabbergasted by the amount of turnout. That's just my thoughts on it.
0: Thank you for your call. I got time for this one. Has to be brief because we have the ABC News coming up. Caller, you're on with Mark.
2: Yeah, Super Dave again. The caller was correct. They are joining together and defeating us, but the problem statement is, again, 12%. And it is called a civic duty. As an American, we have the responsibility for our country, so we need to uphold that civic duty. Sure, they can vote if they don't want to vote. That's great. Stuck with what we got. So, we as Americans, our duty, I don't care how you vote, just get out and vote. Until we start doing that, we're stuck like Chuck with the silliness. See you, brother.
0: Thank you very much. And with that, we will jump over, well, probably play a quick ad and go to the ABC News. And then following that will be the award-winning KNOX Newsroom. And I will see you on the other side of the break.

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0: ABC News, I'm Chuck Sievertson. President Trump, in his response to the latest inflation report showing the highest consumer price hikes in 3 years, seems to announce that the U.S. has been seizing Iranian oil, telling reporters at the White House.
1: I love the inflation. You know why? Because as soon as this war is over, you know, I can say it now, something you didn't know. You know, we've been taking out millions of barrels of oil. Nobody knows it. You know who doesn't know about it? Iran until right now.
0: New air attacks between Iran and the U.S. after President Trump ordered a response to the downing of a U.S. Army helicopter. Trump indicating there'll be more attacks today because Iran's negotiating too slowly. President Trump has signed an immigration enforcement bill into law with a few years of funding for ICE. Microsoft co-founder Bill Gates voluntarily appeared for an interview today with the House Oversight Committee investigating Jeffrey Epstein. This is ABC News. Another reason to park your car in the garage instead of in the driveway.
2: The insurance industry estimates that 50,000 automotive airbags are stolen across the U.S. every year. Many are sold to unscrupulous mechanics who then pass them off as new.
3: These folks that are purchasing them and billing the insurance and using stolen airbags for that replacement.
2: Chicago City Councilmember Gilbert Villegas has proposed legislation going after not only the thieves who steal airbags out of cars, but the people who are buying them. Jim Ryan, ABC News.
0: An employee at the naval base in Panama City, Florida, swimming on his lunch break, was attacked by a shark. ABC's Morgan Norwood.
4: The victim, in his late 20s, suffering serious injuries to his arms. He was rushed into surgery and remains in critical condition. A colleague swimming with him was not hurt. At least two other people have reportedly been injured by sharks in recent days in that area, including a man bitten by a bull shark while fishing.
0: Our Morgan Norwood, Chuck Sievertson, ABC News.
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6: Today, variably sunny and cooler with an 81 for the high. Your full KNOX five-day forecast follows the news. Good afternoon. Here are your latest stories. Grand Forks City Council incumbent Rebecca Osowski appears to have held on to her seat, but just barely. Osowski edged challenger Ryan King 241 to 239, a margin likely close enough for a recount. Angela Salentini won the Ward 4 seat with 496 votes over Harry Samuelson's 324. Keep up to date with all of our election coverage at knoxradio.com. Residents of Amarillo are being warned not to use their water. The North Dakota Department of Environmental Quality issued the advisory Tuesday after a water main break caused a loss of pressure to the city's water distribution system. Officials say backflow may have occurred, potentially allowing contaminants or disease-causing organisms to enter the system. A train derailed on the BNSF tracks in Bulu Tuesday morning. Officials say the derailment caused intersection closures in the area, though no injuries were reported. Police say no hazardous material were involved and there is no threat to public safety. This look at news is brought to you by Boxer Garage. 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I'm Jake Judd, KNOX News.

0: Time now for our KNOX Xena Linfoot 5-day forecast. Isolated showers today, variable sunny, and a cooler 81. Westerlies 25 miles an hour tonight, mostly clear in a low of 53. Light west winds, Thursday early sun, afternoon showers of 70. Friday partly sunny and the high of 72. Saturday fairly sunny and 66. Sunday dry and 69. Much cooler weather to follow. Mark Ewan's forecast throughout the day and severe weather information first, brought to you by CNL Linfoot.
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0: 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We've been, pretty much solely focused on elections. There's obviously some disappointment with some of the races, specifically for Fargo. If I was a Fargo resident today, I'd be very, very disappointed. You lost an opportunity, that's for sure. But we'll see. Hopefully, Josh does well. I wish Fargo, the community of Fargo, the best, and hopefully Josh will be a great mayor. But you missed out on a gem. At any rate, yeah, our elections locally took place yesterday. Like one of the callers before the break had mentioned, Harry Samuelson lost to somebody that he'd never even heard of. We had a extremely tight race in Ward 2. I'm forgetting the name of the opponent, and I apologize to this person because I am just gapping it right now. But Rebecca Lasowski won by 2 votes, so that's going to trigger a recount before that gets certified. And I would imagine at the county office building, they're probably taking care of that right now. I remember that happened to me when I originally won for county commission. I was within, I think it was 29 votes, and they did a recount, and it actually did, it changed the amount that I won by from 29 to 33. So a change of 2 votes is not necessarily off the table. So for Rebecca's sake, hopefully it remains and we can team up and try to eradicate the needle exchange program, which is something I'm very passionately opposed to. Callers obviously take precedence, and so there's some texts that have been kind of piling up I'd like to get to. Would you ever read some of those texts off on your screen as we move forward? And if we get another call, we'll get off of that. But some of these texts might be questions.
1: Yes. This is our most recent one. Here's an idea. Stop saying there's voter fraud when there's no evidence to prove any of that.
0: I don't recall saying that, but okay. Sounds good. It's a deal.
1: This is a kind of a book on this one. There's a voter list, and it can be purchased from the state. Shows name, address, district, city, and when you voted in the last 20 years. Absolutely does not show you who voted for. As an election judge, I can confirm there's no identity marks on a ballot that compare a ballot to a person. Only way a ballot is connected to a name is by a provisional ballot, and that only has a name to verify you and provide the correct information. After verification, the cover with the name is tossed out and just the ballot is processed.
0: Well, that's good to know. It's kind of what I was thinking. I thought there was a list available, but to ask somebody who they voted for is, to me, a little bit like, I don't know, intrusive. I know people who their spouses with each other and they don't even share that information with each other. So, but all right, moving on.
1: Mark, what's the one thing that you are going to focus on concerning the county?
0: There's not one thing. There's a bunch. A couple of the things that we're focusing on right now are not quite yet for public consumption. We're trying to do things in a legal manner that will keep the county out of the potential of losing a lawsuit. I feel very good about those two items. Obviously, I want to see the intersection improvement in front of the airport across the finish line. And then, of course, I just mentioned I want to absolutely exterminate, not reduce, but exterminate the needle exchange program. I think we've seen, anybody that's been downtown at night has seen

0: kind of the results of that, and it's just got to end. Another thing I would, I don't think the county of Grand Forks should be funding essentially a flop house downtown for people to bring their illicit drugs, put them in a locker and then sleep it off and then go back to using the next day. I think that's absolutely ridiculous. When drugs are illegal, to facilitate the use of them and then also the ability to use them, to me, is just insane. I guess, you know, I'd listen to a devil's advocate argument on that, because obviously I'm not a know-it-all, but from my standpoint, I think those are the items that I would focus on. What do we got next?
1: Next one is, my main concern is a school board turnover. Do the newly elected individuals have my taxes in their best interest? Tough decisions are going to have to be made in the next couple of years. I hope they care about my tax money versus keeping their friends happy in the school system. School consolidation is a need and a must to save our district from collapse. Do they have the cojones to make that decision?
0: That's a tough one. Because with school board specifically, school staff, not 100% across the board, but by and large, they tend to block vote. And they tend to, you know, for the most part, be relatively like-minded. And so I don't have a good answer to that question. All I have is basically my fingers are crossed, because my kids are in that school system. They're both at Viking Elementary. And quite frankly, the results have been quite good. Like, I have enjoyed my kids' time at Viking Elementary. Now, granted, my son is going to move to Schrader this next year, but I don't know. I hope it works out for the best. I'm not on that particular board, and so I can't speak to it very eloquently. I can't even speak to my own board very eloquently, or anything for that matter. But I wish them the best, and I will be rooting for the school district and the school board.
1: This next one says, no stupid roundabout on Highway 2. Dumbest thing I've heard. I agree with you on everything else.
0: Yeah, I didn't pick the roundabout on Highway 2. The Department of Transportation did. All I wanted was a improvement. The roundabout might be stupid, but it's not as stupid as what we have now. So I think, you know, I've gotten that feedback yet. And I've joked, I think, on these airwaves before, like, you would think that because I was pressing for an improvement at that intersection and it wound up being a roundabout, you'd think that I had like a big roundabout tattooed on my chest or something. It's, I think they're annoying too. Like, I don't even necessarily disagree with that text, but it's just, it's better than what we have, and it's what's within our budget. And so I don't know what to tell you. That's what's happening.
1: I don't mind a roundabout. I don't know what the big fuss is over a roundabout.
0: Some people just don't like them. I mean, the first time I ever drove through one, it was multi-lanes. It was down in Arizona, and I got up to it, and I'm like, huh, what do I do here? And I was in a rental car, and I really didn't want to crash it. And so it wasn't quite as bad as that National Lampoon's European Vacation, but it wasn't far off. And so, but I mean, once you've done them a few times, it's just whatever. It's an old hat. It's going to slow the traffic down through that intersection, and it'll lead to probably far less severe injuries and fatalities, because that's what all the information on it shows. But who knows? There might actually be more, like, you know, glancing blow type collisions. Who knows? Especially in the getting used to it process. I mean, I know there was a guy that Dukes of Hazzarded over the one downtown, like, I think it was last week. And apparently he wasn't ready for it. So, we'll see. But any improvement is better than just leaving it alone and having more fatalities.
1: We have a text from Pastor Paul Knight. Mark, play the devil's advocate for yourself. for those that support the Needle Exchange and the Flophouse, what is their rationale?
0: Their rationale on that, at least the argument that I've heard, is that the house or whatever, that leads to less people sleeping on the road, and especially because it gets cold here. And then the rationale for the needles is for the reduction of hepatitis and AIDS. And so that would be the devil's advocate on that. Now the phone lines are really loading up. Holy moly. I looked away for 2 seconds and I've got full phone lines almost. First time, long time. Caller, you're on with Mark filling in for Ryan. What you got?
2: So fortunately or unfortunately, depending on how you look at this, I got a little time in the car today. I find it interesting, right? So we have some accidents out there by Airport Road, and one of the solutions that I believe it's the state that comes up with is, well, let's put a roundabout there. Okay. Well, we don't like the roundabout. Well, we're not really sure why we don't like the roundabout, but we don't like the roundabout. So what I think is interesting is there's a little bit of case of, these are the same kind of people that would bitch and complain that their ice cream isn't cold enough. Roundabouts, just by their very nature, do two things. They slow traffic down. I thought we wanted that. The second thing that it does is that once you're in the roundabout, everybody else yields to you. That's what makes them so impactful. So you slow traffic down. Everything inside of the roundabout is a controlled speed limit. And it's just generally a safer way to go about it. Whether you like them or don't like them, who cares? If the idea here is to prevent tragedies from happening, then let's prevent the tragedy from happening. It's stunning the amount of complaints that we apparently get either by text message or phone call from people that think that a roundabout, without ever having seen a roundabout at that particular intersection, is going to be the worst idea that anybody's ever had when it does the two things that we need it to do.
0: What I said at the debate or forum or whatever you want to call it that the Chamber of Commerce put on was, yes, indeed, roundabouts can be annoying, but are they more annoying than a white sheet covering up a young child on the highway?
2: And that is the point, like, drilled right through the bullseye. It's, again, my ice cream isn't cold enough. I think. Well, then, you know, go to school, get a traffic engineering degree, get a job with the state, and then get all your ideas on paper, and then get taxpayers to fund them. So, I mean, again, it's like, we have some solutions, and not everything is perfect, and not everything is what everybody wants, right? But the part of the reason why we elect Mark Rusted, and we elect Kimberly Hagan, and we elect others, is they represent us in this way. So you can go ahead and err with them. Yeah, you know, I think doing nothing is the right thing to do. Okay, so an accident that eliminates, you know, 1 to 5 people every few years, we're just going to live with that, right? We talk about that with gun control. Part of living in a free society is that occasionally we're going to deal with a mass shooting or we're going to have an issue with a gun. We just accept that as a part of living in the United States of America. So you either have that or you do something about it. And it sounds like you, Commissioner, are very motivated to try to get this to a zero-sum game. And I think that a roundabout, I don't know if it'll work or not. It very well could be the worst idea in the world. But my God, we hate it before we even try, is just something that as I get older, I have less and less tolerance for. It's fascinating to watch. Well, we should put those blinky lights, you know, the ones that blink and tire that the light's going to turn. Oh, it never works. I blow through those all the time. Oh, good to know. Awesome. So the roundabout won't work for you either, sir, because you'll just completely ignore it. You won't go 25, you'll go 65. And you will just drive over the top of it, like I hear apparently we do downtown. I mean, who does that? Who does that?
0: Well, this one is not going to be as simple. My understanding is there's going to be quite the structure in the center of it. So,
2: as there should be.
0: Going over the front of it is not going to be something that you'll do twice.
2: As there should be. Absolutely, as there should be. So again, I don't know, and I'm not a traffic engineer. I don't know. But the roundabouts that I've been in, much like you, Mark, the first time I drove up there, I was like, okay. The hardest part that I have is when it says 34th Street. Is that right there, or is it the next one? Because I'm too stupid to figure out. And then it's always nice to have a good co-pilot like my beautiful wife, who, of course, understands these things completely and can tell me really quick which way I should be. And let me tell you, I don't usually get it right. So it's kind of interesting to be a part of the roundabout world. But you go through them a couple of times, you can kind of see, at least I can kind of see, I hesitate to use the word genius in this forum, but you can see the genius behind them. It does exactly what you want it to do. It gives you, slows traffic down. You don't have to have a stop sign, or you don't have to have a stoplight. It saves money. They're likely a lot cheaper than overpasses and underpasses and stoplights and all the other things we use to control traffic. And it just lets you be safe.
0: Yeah, that's our job. And by the way, before I let you go, just to let you know, I don't think you've ever been told this before, but you vastly outkicked your coverage with your bride.
2: Yeah, I mean,
0: I'd keep a white knuckle grip alcohol, on that one.
2: Alcohol in the 90s, was very much my friend. you're not wrong about that. You're absolutely right. And, right back at you. Your wife's a bit of a superstar herself.
0: Yeah, well, she puts up with a lot. But I got full phone lines, literally full.
2: All right, man.
0: All right, have a great rest of your
2: day.
0: Let's
2: go. See ya.
0: Bye. You too. 775-5559, you're on KNOX with Mark filling in for Ryan. You there, caller? Going once, going twice. Okay, we lost that one. Caller, you're on with Mark filling in for Ryan. What you got?
3: You know, I'm kind of a visual person. And, usually they have architectural renderings of what this thing looks like. And the other question is, if there was an overpass there, if you're going over the top of it and everything, like, would your visibility be any better? Is this a two-lane type roundabout?
0: They're describing it as a two-lane by one lane, so there's two lanes going east-west, okay, and one lane going north-south. There was some complications with doing an overpass because of its proximity to the airport and planes coming in and going, so it had to be moved quite a bit. There's also some problems with water that has to be pumped in that area, and then, of course, the biggest elephant in the room is the fact that it was like $100 million and it was going to be well over a decade before its completion. Uh-huh. And so there was,
3: but I mean, as far as this roundabout, do they have, is there a visual model that people could walk around, have it out at the Alaris or something like that, and see what the roundabout's going to look like?
0: Someplace in my emails, I did receive a visual. Boy, it's been a while. There is one available, but it was like an early rendering. And so there's a lot of process that has to happen because it's the Department of Transportation that's doing the project. And so I don't even know if that would be the final or if it's just kind of like the idea they had. That question I can't answer, but, I can poke around in my emails tonight and see if I can find it.
3: Okay. Yeah.
0: I'll be back on the air in July.
3: I got one more little thing. I was at the old Valley Dairy on the end of Belmont, and here's a smaller crotch racket. Guy gets in it, what's over there, the roundabout.
0: Yeah.
3: He did six laps around it, and there was some cars kind of stacked up like and then he does on the straightaway out of it, he does a little wheelie and takes off. So they're recreational,
0: I guess they are. Thanks for the call.
3: All right, bye.
0: 775-5559. Caller, we do have news coming up, so let's try to be brief.
4: Mark, going to be brief. Here we're going to do first thing. Two callers ago, the guy says, who does that? Alcoholics who are paying attention to their phone, not driving. That's who does that. That's why that accident occurred. That's the root cause of the accident. You had traffic required to stop in a highway that is 55, U.S. state highway, that should not be stopping, should not be slowing down. The only way to fix this is an interchange. Get the slow stop traffic off that main road, let them keep going. Number two, he said it would help out or would have maybe prevented that last accident. No, it wouldn't have. The root cause of that last accident with that young little girl was not that he didn't slow down, he didn't stop. He was drunk. He wasn't paying attention. A traffic circle, anything that would have caused that car to slow down or even, you know, just start to yield, the same thing would have happened. Maybe at a lesser degree, but the same thing would have happened. Citizens do not know the laws and priorities in a traffic circle. Monday, I was going through the traffic circle, and a guy in a blue pickup truck, while I was in the circle, so I had priority, came right out, just kept on going, didn't even slow down to enter the circle. That's been a lot of problems in Europe with Americans driving over there, too. Same thing. Traffic circles, what do? They decrease the severity of an accident because most of them are glancing blows. They don't decrease the number of accidents. And in accidents, if you're stopping somebody else in a circle as priority, drunk driver behind you who is still on the phone like a damn idiot, he still ain't going to stop.
0: Well, that's...
4: NDDOT, Montana DOT, all the DOTs, there's some great people working there. But they didn't look at the root cause of the problem. That's why so many of us are so pissed off about this.
0: Well, they actually wanted to improve the intersection years and years ago. There just wasn't local support. So that's the only thing that's really changed is the local support. But with that, I'm late for the news. Thank you for your call, sir. 775-5559, 1310 AM, 1079 FM, KNOX, News Talk Radio. Mark Rusted filling in for Ryan Cunningham. We'll see you on the other side.
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6: Today, variably sunny and a cooler 81. Your full KNOX five-day forecast follows the news. Good afternoon. Here are your latest stories. Tony Hodney leads the county commission primary with 2,125 votes and will face Mitch McCoy in November. Lori Kramer topped the Grand Forks School Board field with 3,140 votes, with four others also winning seats. Connie Osowski knocked out an appointed House incumbent, Dustin McNally, in District 42. Julie Fedorchek dominated the Republican congressional primary with more than 70% of the vote, and Measure 1 was passing with about two-thirds support. Keep up to date on all of our election coverage at knoxradio.com. Grand Forks is set to see dozens of military drone flights this summer. Project Ultra has 52 unmanned aircraft flights planned between Grand Forks Air Force Base and Cavalier Space Force Station. The flights will launch from Grand Sky adjacent to the base using an aircraft from California-based Lee Aerosystems Corporation. The drone will carry 50-pound cargo payloads between the two locations as part of testing for military and civilian airspace integration. This look at news is brought to you by Radium. More news anytime on knoxradio.com. I'm Jake Judd, KNOX News.
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7: Livestock contracts are higher today amid some ample support coming from the trade industry. You're listening to the American Ag Network. Good afternoon. I'm Susan Littlefield. Live cattle futures were rallying moderately today as the market is hopeful fundamental support is going to arise as the week goes on. It'll be interesting to see how trade handles this afternoon along with Thursday's open as the contracts are nearing resistance and could grow weary of some pushing higher. Box beef prices are up, choice up $1.91, and selects are 92 cents higher. As feeder cattle futures upward movement is somewhat expected given the live cattle contracts are also trading higher. Unlike the live cattle contracts, feeder cattle contracts are further away from the resistance, which means the market should be able to trade higher with ease. After trading lower for 4 days in a row, the lean hog complex is now in a mixed market support. As they do look at the finding of technical support this morning, that their contracts also pleased to see a slight uptick in demand. This is the American Ag Network.
8: severe weather warning. Heavy rains are approaching. Let's get an update from our field reporter in Wheatville. Gary, how you doing out there?
9: Actually, pretty great. Storm's rolling in, but these wheat fields are protected with Spherex fungicide, so not much to report on out here. Back to you, Ted.
8: I guess you can forget the forecast with Spherex fungicide from BASF. Let's go to commercial.
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7: I'm a farmer. 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It actually makes me stronger. 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This message is being brought to you by all of us at Farm and Ranch Media, because your mental health matters too. July corn is down a quarter now, 419 and a quarter. December, 446 and three quarters, up 1.5. July soybeans up 10, 1123 and three quarters. November, 1139 and a quarter, up 7 1/4. Soybean meal July, 302.20, up 110. The oil July, 75.57, up 66. Chicago wheat July, 590, up 4 3/4. Kansas City July, 631 and three quarters. That is up 1. Minneapolis July is up 1, 618. Live cattle for June, 250.12, up 210. August at 242.52, up 282. August feeders, 356.37, up 222. September, 353.25, up 255. Lean hogs for June, down 35, 93.22. July, 97.22, up 107. In the Class 3 milk, we've got June 14 lower, 15.93. July down 24, 16.42. 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
1: Time now for the KNOX CNL Linfoot 5-day forecast. Isolated showers linger today. Visible variable sunny on a cooler 81 west of 25 miles an hour. Tonight, mostly clear, the low 53, light west winds. Thursday, early sun, afternoon showers and 70. Friday, partly sunny and high 72. Saturday, fairly sunny in 66, dry in 69, much cooler weather. Mark Ewan's forecast throughout the day and severe weather information first brought to you by CNL Linfoot.

0: Welcome back to 1310 AM, 107.9, excuse me, FM, or choked on an Altoid. Right on, wouldn't that be something? Die right on the air by choking of an Altoid. So this is Mark Rusted filling in for Ryan Cunningham on the Ryan Cunningham Show. Pleasure to be with you today. It's been kind of a robust conversation. I was a little nervous coming in. I'm glad the calls are all piling up. And here we have another one that's patiently waited through the break. 701-775-5559. Caller, you're on with Mark filling in for Ryan. What you got?
1: Say, Mark, say the solution to the airport intersection is to remove the stoplights and let the truckers roll. Judge Janke and his wife, Shirley Janke, an attorney, had the stoplights put in. They are responsible for the accidents at Airport Road. Thanks, Mark.
0: Thanks. Appreciate your interest and appreciate your call. Have a good rest of your day. 775-5559. Caller, you're on with Mark filling in for Ryan. What you got?
2: Hey, Mark. Farmer Ray calling in.
0: Hi, Ray. How you doing?
2: I'm really good, and the bankers are smiling today.
0: They are?
2: Yeah, the farmers got rain so they can get some of their money back this fall.
0: Yeah, I suppose they are smiling.
2: You know, the only guy happier than the farmers is the banker.
0: Or the people that want to eat.
2: Yeah, them guys are kind of happy, too, sometimes. We had a good little shower of rain last night, 1.3 inches. That's the most rain we've had in the shower this year yet. So,
0: is that how much you guys got out there?
2: Yeah, I got a 1.3. My neighbors up in Greenbush, I think they got close to 2 inches.
0: No kidding. I wonder what we got here locally. I haven't even heard. I guess I haven't been paying attention to our own weather.
2: I think a lot of the places were like a half inch and, you know, something like that, 3/4 of an inch. One farm I had out east, that only got 3,500s, but then we had 7,500s last Friday, so that really helped.
0: I could definitely hear it when I was trying to fall asleep. It was,
2: I know. I wasted an hour and a half watching, I shouldn't say it, but Channel 11 news, because if you're going to really get scared, watch Channel 11, because it's always the worst on that station. It just seems that way to me anyway. But that's about the only station that was on last night, so that's what I had to watch. My computer went out because we didn't have satellite for a while. The TV went out for a while. No, she was a nice little rumble. And it come just a few little teeny hailstones on my deck and a few on the patio window. But no, we didn't have no damage.
0: Not enough to screw up the crops?
2: No. I'm doing a little farm work today with paperwork. So anyway, no, the crops really, really needed to rain.
0: Well, good deal. Is that all you had for us today, Farmer Ray?
2: You bet.
0: All right, have a great rest of your day, and hopefully the crops are growing. It looks like I've got another call, but this is weird because it's not showing up as anything. This could be interesting. Caller, you're on with Mark filling in for Ryan. What you got?
3: Hey, Mark, how you doing?
0: Good. You must call from like some odd number because literally nothing showed up. It just showed that there was a call.
3: Well, you can blame the NSA for that.
0: Okay. What you got for me today?
3: No, I was wondering who was manning the helm last night at 11 p.m. before that severe weather moved in. I called KNOX, and, man, I was just put on hold, and they proceeded with their regular, you know, broadcast, you know, the talk shows or whatever. And I thought maybe that you had organized some type of severe storm, you know, spotting. Know for callers.
0: That is a Ryan Cunningham question. I'm just fill-in guy if they need some help for a show or two here and there. I am not in on those meetings, so I have absolutely no idea. Your guess is as good as mine, sir.
3: Yeah, no, I know in the past years I've called in, and usually when there's severe weather, like even like at night when it usually rolls in, either Mark Ewens or you know, or who's ever manning the station, he'll be there monitoring the situation, you know, and then, you know, people calling in, you know, to report storm damage or whatever, you know. But no, I was just curious, you know, I just, yeah, I was out there, you know, kind of waiting for it to roll in last night at around 11 and figured, oh, I'll call KNOX and, you know, see what's going on. But, yeah, there was no reply.
0: I wish I had an answer for you, sir. I would just, if you're curious, I would maybe just call when Ryan's on the air because he would know for sure. I haven't a clue. Even for me to comment on it, I'd be way over my skis.
3: I'm one of Ryan's rednecks.
0: Okay. He probably has a cell phone number, then you should text him.
3: I'll probably talk to Mark, you know, Ewan's next time, you know, he's on.
0: All right. Sounds good. I'm sorry I couldn't be of any help to you.
3: Oh, no, that's fine. It's not your fault.
0: All right. Have a great rest of your day.
3: Thank you, bud.
0: Bye-bye.
3: Bye.
0: So this is 775-5559 if you would like to join the conversation. We've been kind of, now we have sort of been all over the map, which is, tends to be how my shows go. I have good news, too. My boss, my chairwoman, is coming in to join us at 2 o'clock, and so the real person in charge of the county will be here to answer your questions and have a little fun with you. Before she comes, though, I had a conversation with a friend at a restaurant about this the other day, and we had a very robust disagreement. I'm curious. This would be a good thing to text or call in about. It's very light. This is not a tough topic. But what is your Mount Rushmore of rock songs? And I'll say mine. And my mind could be changed, but as it sits right now, my Mount Rushmore of rock songs is Freebird, Hotel California, Bohemian Rhapsody, and Layla. And I am just kind of curious if other people want to share their Mount Rushmore of rock songs with me to try to have a little fun this afternoon and keep it a little lighter. And I'm thinking we can probably twist Kimberly Higgins' arm when she gets into the studio here in about 15 minutes of what her Mount Rushmore would be. I'm going to guess most of hers are like Backstreet Boys and NSYNC, which technically isn't rock, but she's my boss, so I have to just go with it. But yeah, if you want to call in or text in, here we go. Caller, you got a Mount Rushmore for me? 775-5559?
4: No, I got something from the other hour.
0: Okay, what you got?
4: Well, you know, the roundabout interchange. I think the probabilities of an accident with an interchange are pretty close to zip. Pretty remote. No money, so there's no money, so we're going to put in a roundabout. Well, there probably will be accidents. And what will they say? They'll say the same thing with what we have now. If people would just follow the law and slow down, we wouldn't have accidents. It'll be the same argument for the roundabout when there's accidents as there is with what we have now. So you're right. Improvements to the one we have now probably would have been the route to go. You probably got that right, Mark. Right?
0: Well, I don't know. All I knew is I didn't, when we were given the opportunity at the forum it was a public forum, so it was well attended. It was a full room. It was at the Hilton. We were given the opportunity to fill out a piece of paper with what your preference was for the intersection.
4: No money.
0: I didn't even fill it out. I wanted the citizens to do it because I didn't even know what some of them were. I'd never heard of them before. And so I didn't want to make an uninformed decision and sway the decision that the DOT made for lack of information. The DOT came up with this idea for the roundabout because in the time frame it'll actually happen. Interchange, very doubtful. It'll be a long time. Well, put it this way. The interchange at the intersection.
4: Why a long time? Why do they put you in that position?
0: I don't know.
4: And you said $100 million. If they built that exchange today, they said it's $44 million, Mark, today.
0: Well, yeah, but the price of money is going to go way up. You know, the cost of goods is going to go way up by the time they can break
4: down. When there's accidents, they're going to be on the state. It's going to be they're going to have to pay for the funerals. Did you happen to see the Spitfires last night? You knew they were playing, right?
0: I actually had golf men's league last night, so I didn't catch it. I'm glad they're here, though. That sounds like a really fun event for people. Did you see it?
4: No, I didn't. I was wondering if they won. I wonder how it went. It was so darn windy with fireworks. I wonder if they even let off the fireworks in storm. But anyway, I wonder if they won. But you know, we got a bunch of girls that come into Grand Forks, right? From all over the country. Play softball. Spend the summer here.
0: Pretty cool.
4: And I said, what are these girls going to do on their day off? What is there to do? When I go on vacation, my family goes on vacation, Winnipeg, Sioux Falls, or locally, Minneapolis. What do you do, Mark? You go to the zoo and you go to the mall. That's what you do. What does Grand Forks have? We don't have a mall. We don't have a zoo. What is there to go see? Myron Museum? What do you do here? We got Target, and we've got Shields. That's it. And there's nothing for women's clothing here, from what I understand, from callers who call in.
0: We've got some pretty good golf courses.
4: Oh, there's a positive.
0: You know.
4: Like I said, a zoo and a shopping mall is what people go to when they go places.
0: Well,
4: we're lacking. Wapiton's got a zoo. We got no money. How could we ever afford a zoo if we had one? We couldn't, could we?
0: Honestly, I've never given a zoo a second of thought, so I'm not sure. But I want to, before I end this call, I want to go back to your original topic, which was that intersection. So you brought up the interchange, and you're right, they're safer and they're way more expensive. Here's even more than the money.
4: Way more? 44 to 12? Is that way more?
0: Even
4: when the state's got buckets of money?
0: Well,
4: do the right thing.
0: They're not
4: doing the right thing, are they?
0: Okay.
4: Admit it.
0: I disagree with the approach. I will agree with you there. But just so you know, the interchange at 42nd at Demers took almost 25 years to come to fruition. And so do we want to wait 25 years? I don't.
4: I
0: voted in favor when it came to our county board of the improvement that the DOT was offering us.
4: Without getting our fair funding. It was Brad Schmidt, you and Terry. We're going to go down to Bismarck and demand to get proper treatment from the state.
0: I do it about five times a session, sir.
4: This has gone on for hot decades where Grand Forks gets shortchanged. We've had delegations go to Bismarck, go to the highway department, from what I understand that the director didn't even show up.
0: I go at my own expense about four, five, six times a session to try to fight for Grand Forks County. You don't always
4: win. Well, you're dealing with I-94 and you're going to lose.
0: You don't always win the fight, but you know what? We've landed some punches. But with that, I believe we have to take a break. Am I hearing you correctly? Okay. So thank you for your call. I hope you have a great rest of your day. And we are going to pay a few bills and we'll be back on the other side.
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8: Looking at the fun selling in the grains. You're listening to the American Ag Network. Good afternoon. I'm Susan Littlefield. Arlen Suderman at StoneX joins us as he talks about the fun movement.
9: And doing a lot of damage to charts. And then we approached areas of chart objectives, like the December contract at 440 area, which has historically been an area of support for this contract over its life. Then that selling starts to slow down. And then when you have a WASDE crop report coming up in a couple of days, what if there's a surprise in that? Maybe we better wait. Not much change is expected in this report, but surprises happen. And the fund's not wanting to lean too hard in one direction, says let's pause. A lot of end users out there saying, boy, this is a gift to us. This break in prices is a gift. So whenever this knife stops falling, we want to jump in and buy.
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9: Yeah, and I feel okay about Mexico. Do we have our differences with Mexico? Absolutely. But each time a problem has arisen, President Sheinbaum of Mexico has been very, it seems like very amiable to work with the president, to President Trump, in reaching a resolution and continuing the trade of relationship between the two countries. It's a different story with Canada. I hope that President Trump and Prime Minister Carney work out their differences and were able to work things out there. But I think things are going to be on a good track with Mexico.
8: News releases do talk about the U.S. is pushing for lower reliance on Chinese imports, particularly in automobiles and industrial equipment. Comments today with Arlen Suderman. His full comments at AmericanAgNetwork.com. 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
0: 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Mark Rusted filling in for Ryan Cunningham. Happy to be here with you today. We will be joined after the news break by my chairwoman. I was kind of joking around calling her my boss, but no, my boss is all you listeners and everyone else that's not listening. But we will be here to discuss any issues you might have, any questions you might have with the county, or we might be here to talk about the Mount Rushmore of your favorite rock songs. Either way, we're going to have a good time for the last hour. Hopefully put some smiles on some faces, and you'll hear some more TV theme songs as we bump in and out before and after breaks. And so with that, I think we'll probably turn it over to the ABC News, and then we will get a seat and microphone ready for Commissioner Kimberly Hagan, and she'll be with us briefly. Thank you.

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0: ABC News, I'm Chuck Sievertson. I love the inflation, says President Trump to reporters at the White House asking about the latest consumer price index showing the highest price hikes in 3 years. He seems to announce that the U.S. was seizing Iranian oil.
1: I love the inflation. You know why? Because as soon as this war is over, you know, I can say it now, something you didn't know. Do you know we've been taking out millions of barrels of oil?
0: Hopes for a reduction in interest rates may be dashed with the inflation report. New air attacks between Iran and the U.S. after President Trump ordered a response to the downing of a U.S. Army helicopter. Trump indicating more attacks today will be for Iran negotiating too slowly. There have been 115 confirmed deaths from Ebola in the Democratic Republic of Congo. Federal law enforcers served a search warrant today at the Southern California aerospace plant where a chemical tank overheated last month, forcing thousands to evacuate. This is ABC News. Outrage over the conviction of a teenager in Texas for the stabbing death of another teen during a high school track meet. Carmelo Anthony was sentenced to 35 years in prison for the death of Austin Metcalf, a 17-year-old.
2: The tragic incident unfolding on a rainy day in April of last year. Anthony walking under a tent belonging to Metcalf's team. Metcalf asking Anthony to leave, leading to the deadly confrontation.
3: He started getting aggressive and talking reckless. And my brother stepped in and said, you need to move. And he's like, make me move.
2: Metcalf pushed Anthony, who then pulled a knife and stabbed Metcalf in the chest. Metcalf dying in his twin brother's arms.
0: ABC's John Quinones says critics were upset that there were no black jurors in court. Laurence Olivier, arguably Britain's greatest ever stage and movie actor, was honored today with a blue plaque attached to the central London property where he lived as a child. Chuck Sievertson, ABC News.
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5: Today, a mix of sun and clouds, a cooler 81. Your full KNOX five-day forecast follows the news. Good afternoon. Here are your latest stories. Six incumbents from the state legislature lost primary races on Tuesday. Seats held last year by state reps Jeff Hoverson, Bill DeWitt, Eric Murphy, Donna Henderson, Dustin McNally, and State Senator Kent Weston will all have new occupants next year. Keep up to date with all of your election coverage at knoxradio.com. The Ottertail Power Company is working to restore power after Tuesday's storms. Roughly 360 residents in Sawyer lost power when the weather caused downed trees and branches to crash into power lines. A Fauston man shot during a disturbance Monday has died. The Fauston Police Department says T.J. Alvarez died Tuesday morning from his wounds. The 31-year-old was shot around 3:20 Monday afternoon in the 300 block of Mark Avenue and was taken to a Fargo hospital. The suspected shooter from Fauston is in jail. A Duluth-based aircraft manufacturer with a facility in Grand Forks has been added to a federal list of Chinese military companies. The U.S. Department of War added Cirrus Design Corporation to the list Monday. This look at news is brought to you by Grand Cities Monument. 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I'm Jake Judd, KNOX News.
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18: Time now for your KNOXCL Linfoot 5-day forecast. For today, an isolated shower lingers on. Otherwise, variable sun, a cool 81. Westerlies to 25. Tonight, clear skies and 53. Tomorrow, early sun, then an afternoon shower and 70. Friday brings partly sunny skies with a high of 72. Saturday, fairly sunny, 66. Sunday, dry and 69. Much cooler weather ahead. Mark Ewan's forecast throughout the day. 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
1: That was your KNOX weather forecast brought to you by the one and only Jared Thomas Spohr. This is Mark Rusted filling in for Ryan Cunningham on the Ryan Cunningham Show on 1310 AM, 107.9 FM, 775-5559. If you would like to participate, caller, you've been very patient. So before we even introduce our guest, I'm going to take your call. You're on with Mark filling in for Ryan. What you got?
2: I'm very thrilled.
1: Please tell me you didn't just hang up. You've been on hold for 18 minutes and 40 seconds.
2: All right, call us back.
1: I apologize to you for being that patient, but I bunched up the break so we could have a lot of time with our guest. So anyways, we didn't even play bumper music. Kim, did you want to sing something?
3: No, I'm good. I didn't really warm up, so.
1: Oh, okay. All right.
3: Sorry about that. Maybe next time.
1: Well, with that, I'll introduce to you my chairwoman, the county commission's chairwoman, Kimberly Hagen. She's in here to have some fun with us today. We'll take questions, obviously, anything county-related, and maybe that's what this question is on the call right now, 775-5559. Caller, you're on with Mark and Kim, filling in for Ryan. What you got?
4: Yeah, Kim, did you understand the American...
1: Are you there, caller?
4: Egg, did you... Hello?
1: Oh, now I got you. Oh, my goodness, did I make a rookie move. I started talking into the microphone, and I forgot to throw my headphones on. Sorry about that, caller. Oh, what you got?
4: Yeah, Kim, did you understand the American Egg Network with Susan Litterfield? What the heck are they talking about? Even Farmer Ray doesn't understand the numbers they throw out. I lived on a farm. We had cattle, pigs. We grew wheat and potatoes. Those numbers are, and the report is meaningless. And my second point is on the Cirrus Airplane Factory. It should be shut down. A corn milling plant from China was deemed a security risk. An airplane factory is worse. Plus, we're training China students to fly. We need to shut down the connection to university and the Air Force with China. Thanks.
1: Thanks for the call. I'm not entirely sure much of that is in your wheelhouse. Kimberly, did you want to weigh in on the Ag Network?
3: I do not have a comment on that. No, I do not. I
1: bet you didn't have that question on your bingo card.
3: No, I don't have that written down here as a potential question.
1: We got another call. Sorry. Caller here on with Mark filling in for Ryan. What you got?
5: Yeah, Mark, super Dave. So, Ms. Hagen, a couple of questions first. I appreciate the 1-3% challenge you've given to the directors at the county, within the county. I think it could be a lot more, but the possibility of obtaining a $900,000 cost savings would be a wonderful thing. Have they produced anything to in response to your request?
3: The requests for the department heads are still coming in, I believe, at the end of this month.
1: At the end of June, yeah.
3: Yep, June 30th will be our first budget meeting, and then we'll have them every Tuesday afternoon through, I think, August.
1: End of August, yeah.
3: But those worksheets that the department heads have been working on are not in our hands yet. But, you know, it's the 0-3%. I don't think that's going to be a long-term sustainable thing. I think we need to look at other avenues of savings, like the mandated services. I've currently have had staff and Mr. Ford compile those mandated services for us to kind of look through and say, hey, are these still working for us? You know, how much do they cost? Is it really effective still? You know, I don't know when some of these mandates had come down from the state. Not saying that they're bad. I just want to make sure they're effective and we're getting our money's worth, and maybe we can go back to the legislature next session and talk through that. So,
5: well, that's great. In particular, the portfolios that you manage, has your director sat down with you, coordinated with you, and come up with a good portfolio reduction? And then the last question I have is going to be this. We look for steadfast politicians to go and represent us. And I just want to know what happened with the pilot revote after the city came back. Why did you change your stance? And do you believe there's any difference in the impact to the taxpayers from the first no to the second yes? Thank you.

0: Correct. Okay. If you're still on, can you clarify your first question about the portfolios?
1: He hung up.
0: Okay. I'm unsure.
1: I think he was kind of wondering if we're getting like routine updates basically from our portfolios on the directives that were given by and the board.
0: Yeah. Just yesterday I had a conversation with Ms. Wamsted and she talked about her reductions. Mr. Ford and I have had multiple conversations about some wiggle room in his budget. So those conversations have been ongoing. As for my vote, one of the reasons why this multi or the three taxing entities have now really decided, I'm not sure, did the school board even vote on? I don't think they still have voted on if they would be a part of that. But irregardless, having those conversations about this pilot for that low to medium income housing, you don't know what you don't know. We did a lot of research. We had people come to our board. And then as I was listening to the school board the week after I think we voted, there were some people there that made some really good points. So I did some more research, had some more meetings, and you know, had people gather information for me. And that information was enough to make me believe that it would be good to do this. And I know people can say, well, that information was available before, but when you're sitting up on that dais and, you know, I've spent hours looking into these things, that is why I wanted for these taxing entities to come together to learn about this altogether. Because I felt like we weren't getting the full story, honestly.
1: I don't know. Is he referencing the middle to low income?
0: I think it was. What is it called?
1: Yeah. I still voted against that one. It's a big project. I guess, you know, and that's the beauty of, you know, local government and differing opinions is, you know, you can listen to one another and just maybe your mind gets changed. Mine didn't. Yours did.
0: Yeah. It wasn't anything nefarious. I want to make that very clear. I had spent after the fact, you know, the gentleman that was asking for this pilot had come back to us to ask after the school board had voted. And that's just the way that it went. I learned about the need for some of these apartments in our community. Now, would I vote for another one again? I don't know. I don't think we might not need more than one. But I do feel like there was a need and still is a need for low to medium income housing. So.
1: Well, and we unanimously supported that policy to, you know, not entertain apartments anymore at the county level because they were coming in such a fever pitch. And so hopefully, you know, I mean, I kind of am, and I don't know, you know, I guess you and I haven't had this conversation, but I'm kind of a free market, let the market determine. And so when we sit in these meetings with these presenters and they tell us how much of a need for housing there is and how much the cost of an apartment has gone up, well, if I'm a developer, all that tells me is, wow, what a great place to build an apartment building.
0: Yeah.
1: You know, there's high demand and high cost. You know, this thing should be able to pencil out. That's kind of the way I see it, because I kind of, you know, obviously cut my teeth in that type of industry, and I'm still to a lesser degree involved. I'm mostly commercial now, but I still have I only have two units now, but I have an understanding of it, and so that's the way my mouth would be watering if I was a developer and had the kind of juice to be able to do something like that right now in this market. Mm-hmm. And so I think that was kind of, I mean, I don't want to put words in your mouth, of course, but I think that was sort of the thinking that the county commission by and large had when we created that policy to just not bring apartments to us.
0: Right. And that's why I voted no for the previous one. I felt differently about the low to medium income one just because of the state involvement and what they were getting benefits for, and they needed to be at certain numbers. So if we needed a tax incentive for something like that, that is a reasonable thing to that's a reasonable thing for me. But, you know, again, would I vote for another one? I'm not sure. I'd have to.
1: Yeah, I mean, as far as beyond apartments, you know, they can come to us and we can say no.
0: Right. And that's the thing at the end of the day. You know, you can ban all these things, but you could still say no. You could just.
1: Yeah. And so that's kind of where the nuance comes in. And, you know, and you brought something to my attention that I'm comfortable saying on the airwaves is, what if a town like, and I think the example you used was Larimore, I want to say, you know, has an opportunity to get a grocery store, but they can't pencil it out. Would we be painting ourselves into a corner and possibly costing a town like Larimore a grocery store with right. more of these policies?
0: Right.
1: And I think that is a wise way to look at it. Because if you go strictly ideological, it's so rigid that it takes kind of the pragmatism and the nuance off the table.
0: Right. Right. No, I'd agree. I know Grand Forks, the city of Grand Forks, gets a lot of the attention, but when we're making these decisions, we have to remind ourselves that we don't just represent the city of Grand Forks. We represent the rural community too. And again, at the end of the day, we can just say no. So yeah. To your point.
1: Yeah. And I, you know, and you don't take these decisions, and nor do I, and nor does Commissioners Rost and Hodney and Bierke lightly.
0: Right.
1: You know, a lot of thought goes into these things, and we, you know, they're big decisions, and that's the reason why we get elected. And oh, and by the way, congratulations on kicking my ass again yesterday.
0: Oh, man. I was really nervous, actually.
1: You see, that's why we needed more turnout, because I needed, like, what, 600 votes to catch you?
0: I think so. We'll see what happens in the fall. See if you can beat me once.
1: I got to try. I'm like 0-for on beating you in elections. I'm starting to wonder if you're even beatable.
0: I don't know. I'm really grateful that people trust me to do this job, because I take it very seriously. I don't take any decision that I make lightly. I try to weigh all the costs and benefits and how my decisions are going to, you know, the consequences from that. So again, I'm not making anything willy-nilly. It's very thoughtful.
1: So anyways, I wasn't even looking at the phone. We got another call. I think, yeah, this is 775-5559. You're on with Mark Failing and for Ryan Cunningham with special guest Kimberly Hagan. You there, caller? That might have been a butt dial.
0: That's fine.
1: At any rate.
0: It happens to the best of us.
1: At any rate, yeah.
0: Did you want to hear my five songs?
1: It's four, isn't it?
0: I don't know.
1: Isn't there just four presidents on Mount Rushmore?
0: Mount Rushmore. I just wrote down a bunch of songs, and I think it's five.
1: I was teasing you behind your back. I said you'd come back with nothing but NSYNC and
0: it depends on my
1: Backstreet
0: mood.
1: Boys.
0: We were listening to Backstreet Boys this morning with my kiddos, and that was great, living a millennial nostalgia. But honestly, outside of contemporary Christian music, so Semi-Charmed Life, Third Eye Blind, okay. Come As You Are, and Teen Spirit by Nirvana. Like, I don't know how I would pick just one.
1: Okay.
0: Wonderwall, Oasis. And again, I can't choose between these two, Zombie by the Cranberries and Santorina, Sublime. Again, it's just...
1: Okay, Santorina, that's an excellent choice.
0: Classic.
1: We didn't have any that crossed paths.
0: I don't know if I heard yours. I
1: had... Free Bird by Leonard Skinner.
0: Great song.
1: I had Hotel California.
0: Also a great song.
1: Bohemian Rhapsody, obviously, yeah. Queen. And I had Layla, which is...
0: Why wouldn't you?
1: I call it Eric Clapton, but actually, technically, I think it was produced by Derek and the Dominoes.
0: Okay.
1: But it's basically Eric Clapton.
0: Okay, yeah.
1: And that one I had to keep on there because, as you know, I named my daughter after that song.
0: Like I said, as you should, you would like that song. Yeah. You name your child after it.
1: But that song, in my opinion, has one of the most catchy guitar riffs in all of music.
0: Yeah.
1: It just goes on and on and on, and it never gets old.
0: Yeah.
1: Now, I'm certain that many people would say Free Bird is probably better, and it may be because I'm not like a guitar wonk. But for my personal taste, yeah. It's Layla.
0: Yeah, that's good. Yeah, I mean, I can go back and, you know, Def Leppard and Journey, been to a few of those concerts. What's my husband Steve's favorite band of all time is Def Leppard. So
1: he must know that the drummer only has one arm.
0: We noticed that, yes.
1: Yeah. Stands out.
0: At the concert, you know.
1: Just an empty
0: sleeve. He's a very talented drummer.
1: Just an empty sleeve.
0: Just, oh gosh. I don't know how he does it. It's incredible. I didn't know that until our first concert that we went to. It was Def Leppard and Journey at the Alaris Center. And it was the weekend before we got married. So I was a little nervous going to a rock concert the weekend before we got married. But we all survived.
1: Steve's favorite band is Def Leppard?
0: Yeah. Yeah.
1: Really? I know a lot of people that like Def Leppard. He might be the only person I know that would call him his favorite.
0: Yeah. Now, maybe favorite is a stretch, but I would say maybe his favorite rock band is Def Leppard. He also has a very wide variety of music taste, so.
1: I would say maybe my favorite would have to be Metallica, even though I didn't include any of their songs on my Mount Rushmore. But honorable mention would have to probably go to Nothing Else Matters by Metallica.
0: It's good stuff.
1: And, you know, it's hard to talk about the best rock songs of all time without mentioning Enter Sandman also, you know.
0: Classic hockey music.
1: Oh, yeah.
0: Ralphing
1: it's on our playlist. Yeah.
0: That's right.
1: Yes.
0: The clean versions are, of course.
1: Oh, yeah. You wouldn't want to. You sit next to me at the county commission, so clean isn't something you're always necessarily exposed.
0: When it's played for young children at a hockey arena, we're keeping it clean as much as we can, you know.
1: Yeah, speaking of young children, keep your stay away from what intersection was it? I saw a guy with a really vulgar sign. He wasn't even wearing a shirt. It was on Demers. I forget which intersection.
0: Oh, is that the gentleman that's been sitting at the Demers, Washington?
1: It must have been that intersection, yeah.
0: I'm not sure what the...
1: The Effenheimer that he's got written on that sign is very robust.
0: Okay. Used a thick Sharpie pencil or marker.
1: A really good marker, a high quality
0: H2O.
1: Yes.
0: Or marker.
1: I'm not sure what his grief is about.
0: You know what? I think I saw something online the other day. Is it about the city bus? Is it about transportation?
1: I'm not sure. Somebody's going to protest about a city bus?
0: I'm not sure. This is conjecture. This is all hearsay at this point.
1: I wonder what his grief is.
0: I don't know. We should get him on here and see what he has to say.
1: I don't think with that sign that he's safe for the FCC regulations that we fall under.
0: That's fair.
1: I'm gonna just go out on a limb and say he might be a little blue in the way he speaks.
0: Yeah.
1: And it was just very odd to see. And, you know, my daughter's 9, son's 11. They can both read.
0: I'd hope so.
1: And, well, yeah, I can't tell if that was a shot at me or not. but I don't want to see that. Like, make them think that that's okay to talk like that or whatever.
0: Right.
1: I mean, it's bad.
0: And you can't shelter your kids from everything, but I do my best to try and be a good role model example.
1: It's bad enough having me as a father. They're already starting from behind. And so
0: I think they're doing a good job. They're doing all right.
1: But yeah, so if you've got young kids that are learning to read in the vehicle,
0: don't go on that
1: steer
0: corner.
1: Clear there.
0: I think he's been there quite a few times. I've gone down that way, obviously, to go to our commission meetings. And I think I've seen him there a couple times. Again, I'm not able to see the sign, but I see a human with a sign and not really sure what it says. So obviously it has the.
1: If it in fact is about the bus service. How mad do you have to be at a bus service?
0: To stand out for multiple days.
1: To stand out. And yesterday.
0: I hope he's wearing sunscreen.
1: Yesterday wasn't exactly pleasant.
0: Yeah, it was a bugger out.
1: It was gale force winds and it was like 300 degrees.
0: And holding a sign in the wind.
1: A sail.
0: I hope he has a backup. Poor guy. If anybody knows, let me know.
1: Yeah,
0: I'd really like to know what he's protesting out there.
1: Yeah, if anybody listening happens to know what the problem is, and maybe we can, you know what, we've still got a half hour. We might be able to solve it for that fella.
0: This is now a crime, not a crime scene. It is an active investigation.
1: Yep.
0: That we are trying to solve. So I would really appreciate any sort of information. Thank you.
1: So you're listening to County Commissioners Kimberly Hagen and Mark Rusted. I'm filling in for Ryan Cunningham today. I'll take you all the way to 3 o'clock with with Kimberly. And then I will pass the torch to whoever comes next. Might just be dead air. Who knows? And with that, we will kick it over to the award-winning KNOX newsroom.

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1: Today, variably sunny and cooler with an 81 for the high. Your full KNOX five-day forecast follows the news. Good afternoon. Here are your latest stories. Grand Forks City Council incumbent Rebecca Osowski appears to have held on to her seat, but just barely. Osowski edged challenger Ryan King 241 to 239, a margin likely close enough for a recount. Angela Salentini won the Ward 4 seat with 496 votes over Harry Samuelson's 324. Keep up to date with all of our election coverage at knoxradio.com. Residents of Amarillo are being warned not to use their water. The North Dakota Department of Environmental Quality issued the advisory Tuesday after a water main break caused a loss of pressure to the city's water distribution system. Officials say backflow may have occurred, potentially allowing contaminants or disease-causing organisms to enter the system. A train derailed on the BNSF tracks in Bulu Tuesday morning. Officials say the derailment caused intersection closures in the area, though no injuries were reported. Police say no hazardous material were involved and there is no threat to public safety. This look at news is brought to you by Botzer Garage. 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I'm Jake Judd, KNOX News.
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5: 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Jim Framer says the vape surge is coming. 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
6: Now it's time for the CNL Info KNOX forecast. Isolated showers today, variable sunny and cooler, 81 west is 25 miles an hour tonight. Mostly clear, low 53, light west winds. Tomorrow, early sun, afternoon showers, about 70. Friday, partly sunny and high 72. Saturday, fairly sunny and 86. And Sunday, a dry and 69, much cooler weather. Mark Ewan's forecast throughout the day and severe weather information. 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

0: Welcome back to the Ryan Cunningham Show. Mark Rusted filling in with special guest Kimberly Hagen from the Grand Forks County Commission. She is the chairwoman. I have now received texts from, another one just came in, three people to my personal phone that they can't get through on the phone lines. And I don't know how to remedy that, as I am just fill-in guy. So if there's anybody in the building listening to this that knows how to fix this solution or find a solution to this problem, that is, please feel free to barge into the studio and help me get the phone lines up. I don't know about texts. Are we getting text messages still? Okay, sounds like we're still getting text messages. So if there's questions for Kimberly or myself or both of us, send them that way if you're unable to get through for right now. And hopefully somebody's listening that knows more about computers than me. But as Kimberly will tell you, having had worked with me for 4 years, I can barely be trusted with a cellular telephone.
1: I don't know if you'd be able to handle that too well.
0: She's been the recipient of some accidental texts.
1: Don't think this was meant for me. Yeah. Is a few responses I've had.
0: I think you learned a little bit too much about some of my business and some of my personal life, and you've been on the receiving end because
1: it was good.
0: I don't know why Apple phones do that though. They like you try to click on a text thread, and like before your thumb can hit it, everything shifts.
1: Hmm.
0: At least
1: I don't know if I have that problem. But maybe next time you could show me.
0: I'll show you.
1: We'll see what happens.
0: I'll show you off air. You're gonna be surprised. Then you're not gonna blame me and call me names anymore.
1: When's the last time you updated your phone?
0: It has been. I don't know. It does it at night, and then it just tells me it was updated.
1: Okay.
0: I actually have a theory about this.
1: Oh, boy.
0: I think that the minute the phone is paid off, you know how they make you do it monthly or whatever? You can't just pay cash for it. I think the minute it's paid off, because you get a text message from your provider, at least I do, saying that your phone's been paid off, so you might want to consider upgrading to whatever Apple phone, XYZ, whatever number it is. I think that night they send a virus.
1: Let's put a tinfoil hat on
0: because lately I have been having more problems with my cell phone than we're having with the studio phones right now. I'm missing texts, and sometimes they'll come in bunches.
1: But I had that happen actually last weekend, and you do the old school, you know, control alt delete, but you just turn your phone off and on. Have you tried that?
0: Yeah, I did it.
1: Okay, well, then I can't help you, sir.
0: Yeah, I know. Well,
1: you have an IT guy in the end?
0: I don't. Okay. I don't.
1: Maybe my 8-year-old could help you.
0: He probably could.
1: Just saying.
0: I guess I could ask my little daughter too. She probably could too. Seems like kids kind of have this stuff figured out better than we do. Is there any texts that were questions about it, anything county related or just anything music related? Whatever, we'll take them all.
2: Yes. Does the county commission appoint constitutions to the other boards, and how would one get involved?
0: Appoint constituents? Is that what that meant? Okay.
2: Sorry, I went to public school.
1: Sorry, it's okay.
0: Yeah, we do. Typically, it's like county planning and zoning. That one has constituents on it. Can you think of any others off the top of your head? I can't.
1: I mean, no, not being put on the spot, but we ourselves are appointed to boards, the EDC, the Airport Authority, Regional Council, things like that. But yeah, planning and zoning, the weed board, water resource.
0: Fair board needs people.
1: Fair board does need people. That is the fair board, and there's a couple boards that we've had in the last couple years where no one has applied. And not only that, you know, the other person that was going to leave, you know, thankfully said, hey, I'll stay on until we find somebody. But man, we need people to get involved.
0: Yeah, to whomever that texter is, give me a jingle. My number is 218-791-5005. Again, 218-791-5005. Give me a jingle. If my phone works, I'll take your call and I will try to find a place where you can get involved if you so choose.
1: Yeah.
0: And I appreciate that. We need more of that. And so that's fantastic. But yeah, just give me a buzz. Again, my name is Mark Rusted, and Also, if you didn't get time to jot my number down, they're all listed on the county webpage, and that's my personal cell phone number. And I take every call and I answer every text. Mm-hmm. So,
1: yeah,
0: just that's a great way to get a hold of me, and I will try to help to put you in a position to involve yourself. What else we got?
2: We have from the same person. What percentage of the entire county budget is made up of employees' salaries and benefits?
1: Big portion. Yeah. I would not be able to give you a percentage amount, but it is a very large amount. It is the majority of the budget. That's why we're so nervous about that, with the 3% cap and the health insurance costs. That could be eaten up right there.
0: Yeah, without having it in front of me, I would simply be guessing.
1: I would look it up in my emails really quick.
0: But I would say north of 60%. You know, a lot of our budget is like roads, bridges, gravel, things like that. But a lot of those dollars come from grants, like, for instance, the Prairie Dog funds. And so those are state dollars. And then there's federal grants that we sometimes receive as well. But as far as just like your property tax dollars and funds received from housing inmates for other entities, I would venture to guess it's north of 60%, but don't quote me on that. And I should never guess like that on the radio. But
1: that's a hard number to just say out loud. That sounds terrible saying it like that. But I have it here in my emails if I can find it. But again, this was the last time we looked at this. It was a bit ago, but now we're gathering all that information again. So if I say it, it might be wrong. So I don't want to give any misinformation.
0: And we don't have a single phone call, so I think the phones are down.
1: That's a bummer.
0: I don't know if it's... I just got another text from somebody saying they can't go through. That's four people now that have complained.
1: Well, I'm sorry I did that to your phone lines.
0: I'm assuming it's got to be weather-related because of that weather.
1: Yeah, there was some weather when I was first coming in. The skies looked pretty dark out.
0: What else we got for texts? I mean, because her and I can just shoot the breeze, but...
2: Well, we have, if you want to shoot the breeze, we have Pastor Paul Knight. He wants to know what the commissioner's top Christian song is.
0: Ooh. Oh, there we go. Mine's Jesus Freak.
1: Oh, that's fair. Oh, man, I have so many. Currently, Left It in the River. Our sons, we love to jam out to that in the car. What a Beautiful Name It Is, Hallelujah. C.C. Wyman's is an incredible singer, and I got to remember when I'm driving in the car, I need to be driving and not worshiping, so not to close my eyes with my hands up. Brandon Lake, also an incredible artist. I could go on and on. Yeah.
0: And that concludes your interview for Christian Rock 103.4. You're hired.
1: Oh, perfect. Perfect. I need another gig.
0: Is there anything else come in, or should we just shoot the breeze?
2: We don't have any more texts.
0: Okay. Well, I apologize to all the listeners about the phones. I have absolutely no idea what we can do to fix it. I will send a text to Noah Chalaya if he's around. I think he's kind of our resident guru when it comes to these type of things. So, but until then, I guess you're stuck listening to me and Kimberly talk about why she has bad taste in rock and roll music.
1: I think you are mistaken, sir. I loved my picks and I'll stand by it.
0: It's a fun conversation because it's so subjective. Like, I don't think any two people on earth find all the same songs appealing.
1: Right. Well, that's with anything. Like, I don't agree on a lot of stuff with my husband, you know? So not even about music, but about hot topics, right? You know, it's just because you're married doesn't mean you agree on certain things, so.
0: Well, ain't that the truth.
1: Right?
0: Yeah. I mean, you and me, we work together really good and have for now 4 years. And we don't vote the same.
1: Mm-mm. There's quite a few times where we are on opposite ends of it. But
0: and I absolutely adore our entire commission, all of them. And we don't necessarily always agree on everything. But I think that's what makes a healthy government body. And speaking of which, while we're both here, I would like to issue a official public thank you to Commissioner Bob Rost, former Sheriff Bob Rost, former Sheriff's Deputy Bob Rost, for all his years. For those that don't know, Bob is hanging it up, and so his seat is going to be empty, and that's one of the seats that the public will be voting for. They did yesterday and will be again in November, and those are big shoes to fill. What a great public servant, and he still continues to do so at the crosswalks, as everybody in the world knows, and at the Senior Citizen Center, and likely countless other places that I'm forgetting. And so he will be, his presence and his opinions on the county commission, although oftentimes differ from mine, will be missed. And so hats off to Commissioner Bob Rost.
1: I could not agree more. He has a wealth of knowledge from his history serving in the community, and he will be greatly missed. But he also needs to enjoy some time with his grandkids and have some leisure time. But he has done a great service to our county.
0: Yes. So anyways, I meant to bring that up actually earlier, but it didn't jog my memory until he let me know that he couldn't get through on the phone line.
1: Oh, shoot. Sorry, Bob. Send a text.
0: Yeah.
1: Send a text. We'll answer your question.
0: He was just going to say something kind to the two of us. He was just going to congratulate us on coming in first and then a very distant second in yesterday's.
1: I mean, just history repeating itself.
0: Yeah, it would appear so, would it not? When the Grand Forks County was one of the latter ones to report.
1: Yeah, it was after 9 o'clock when they put in the numbers.
0: And so I was joking around with my wife, and I said, I bet you they're double checking the votes because I beat Kimberly, but they couldn't possibly believe that could be true. And turns out
1: Turns out they just had to count all my votes. I'm just kidding. I'm just kidding.
0: Yeah, it just took so long to count your votes.
1: It just took so long to count those votes. Yeah, I mean, it was a good turnout for voting. I'd hope to see, and as we do in the general election, to see more voters to come out. And that is our freedom in this country, is to being able to vote. Many countries aren't able to do that. And men and women have fought and died for that privilege. And I consider it a great honor to be able to vote. So I encourage everybody, maybe if you weren't able to yesterday, you got another chance in the fall.
0: Yep, you got another chance in November, and specifically for our race, the results of yesterday mean nothing.
1: Right,
0: because it was only designed to narrow it down to 6 candidates, but there was only 5.
1: Right.
0: And so all it did was kind of give us a barometer about how you're doing, but with low turnout, I don't even know how accurate of a barometer that even is.
1: Right, right. And there was, I guess in our 2-year term, Mr. Mullins, I think, was...
0: Yes, he was eliminated from contention. So now it's down to Mr. McCoy and Mr. Hodney.
1: Okay, great. Both still great picks.
0: Yeah.
1: Can't go wrong there.
0: Yeah, I actually think that the whole ballot looks pretty solid.
1: Yeah, everybody on the ballot. Yeah.
0: I think the county commission is going to be in good hands going forward, even if you and I wind up on the outside looking in.
1: We could be just radio hosts after November.
0: Maybe we should do a podcast.
1: A podcast action?
0: Yeah.
1: I wouldn't mind that.
0: I bet you they'd host it here. They're doing that here now.
1: Hosting podcasts?
0: Yeah, they got a studio and everything. And
2: I produce them.
1: You produce the podcast. Yep. That's really great. Do you allow just private citizens to come? Or do you? Okay.
2: Anyone can really come. Great. We offer it. We have a studio fully built with mics and cameras and everything.
1: That's really,
2: and
1: really cool.
2: All you got to do is come and sit down, do your talk show, and I do the rest.
1: Yeah,
2: I edit it. I post it. I run the editing. Everything.
1: That's incredible to know, because I know, I mean, podcasts have been the future, right? Yeah. Long form podcasts, which I really appreciate. Enough of the 15-second blurbs, quick. It is building out thoughts, having conversation and dialogue. That's how you really get to know people.
2: Yeah.
1: Yeah. That's really cool. I hope more people do that.
0: Yeah, there's a podcast that nobody really knows about. I mean, this is a hidden gem. A former comedian known by the name of Joe Rogan.
1: I was just going to say, is it Joe Rogan?
0: No, nobody's ever heard of him.
1: He doesn't have many followers.
0: No, not at all. Just hundreds of millions
1: just
0: or whatever.
1: Just a few.
0: But no, we could though. If we both lose, why don't we? Let's have one.
1: Let's do it.
0: Just Mark and Kim solving all the world's problems, like, for instance, how to get the phone lines to work at a radio studio.
2: Well, there's your title, Mark and Kim solve world problems.
1: Yeah. Our parents and our spouses listening in, but we'll have like 5 followers.
0: I don't think you could convince my mom to listen.
1: Okay, that's fair.
0: Maybe you could. I couldn't.
1: My mom would listen. She'd be pretty excited about it.
0: Yeah, because when I tell her I'm going to be on the radio, basically she says, don't disappoint.
1: My kids would be thoroughly embarrassed, especially my teenager. He would not appreciate that. But
0: it is sort of fun to crack the mic and shoot the breeze, you know, even if the topics aren't heavy. Obviously, without the ability to answer the phones, we can't take questions.
1: And yeah, we only got a few minutes left here, don't we?
0: Yeah, it went fast, Kimberly. You know, it's a lot harder than you would think to talk to nobody for 3 hours. We got to take a break.
2: We have one last text message.
0: Okay. Oh, one last text. Okay.
2: I like this one. When is Common Sense Uncensored coming back?
1: Ooh.
0: Oh, I can't talk about it. It's a competing network thing.
1: Oh, because they're on the other one that they can't see?
0: Okay. Yeah, okay, yeah. I would be remiss if I... Let's just say, now the phones look like they came back up. Let's see if I can answer this call. Caller, can you hear us?
3: I sure can.
0: Ah, there we go. They're back up.
3: Mark and Kimberly, this is Karma. Just want to say thanks to you and all the candidates who put their hat in the ring for, you know, whether it be county commission or city council, school board, the legislature, statewide elected offices, it's a big commitment. It's a big ask. It's a big sacrifice. It should be a big honor too, but there's a lot that goes with it. And I just appreciate people like you who step up and say yes to doing this.
1: Yes, thank you so much, Karma, and thank you for all that you do in our community with Safe Kids and everything else. You wear many, many hats, and it is a privilege to know you.
0: Thank you for the kind words.
1: Thanks, Karma.
0: We've got another one. Now they're coming in. So obviously the phones are good now. Caller, I have to take a break very shortly, but what you got?
4: I'm the one that said, can you hear me now? I just had nothing to add. I was just testing your phone for you.
0: Okay. Appreciate you.
4: Yep. All right.
0: With that, we're going to run to a break. Caller that's still on hold, as long as the phones are still working when we get back, we'll get right to you. With that, this is Mark and Kim filling in for Ryan Cunningham.

0: Your information station and the blowtorch of the North. Technically, we're not allowed to have one of those, but we operate it anyway and nobody shut us down. So there you have it. 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
1: All day to hold on to the green and the screen. Good afternoon. You're listening to the American Ag Network. I'm Susan Littlefield. Now, there was some short covering on bottom picking, boosting the prices ahead of tomorrow's USDA WASD report. Looking at the crude oil, was up 150, driven by the bleak outlook for peace in the Middle East. President Trump today also warned that Iran must now pay the price for not reaching a deal, but also said there is still time for Iran to make a deal. Gold at one point was down 140. The dollar index was on the flat side. As the stock market retreat, the tech stocks leading the way to the downside as the gains in the crude oil aren't helping, and neither is this morning's CPI report, which showed headline CPI at 4.2%, the highest year-over-year increase in 3 years. Ethanol output of 1.108 million barrels per day for the week ending Friday was unchanged from the prior week. As they talk about for the four-week average, it is up 2.3% from a year ago. Gasoline demand at 8.731 million barrels per day was up from the 8.594 million of the prior week, but down 0.5% from a year ago. As for the weather outlook, it continues to look very good with frequent showers and thunderstorms over the next 2 weeks in the Midwest, Delta, and southeastern U.S. If you want to nitpick, late planting is being slowed in some areas, and cooling this weekend and next week in the Midwest and Plains may slow crop development. Live cattle futures were finding their support from their discount to the cash amid a firm tone to Plains direct cash market. Feeder cattle futures also found support from their discount to the cash, but trading has been cautious amid continued uncertainty about the impact of New World screwworm situation after the first case in New Mexico was confirmed back on Tuesday. So far, there are no bids on the table for the cash today. Back with numbers in a moment. This is the American Ag Network.
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1: July corn down a half, trading 419. December 446 and three quarters, up 1.5. July beans 1123, up 9.25. November 1138 and a quarter, up 6.25. Soybean meal July 302, up 90. Oil July 7534, up 43. Chicago wheat July 587.5, up 2.25. Kansas City July 630, down 3/4. And Minneapolis July steady 618.25. Live cattle for June 250.10. That is 207 higher. August up 180, 241.50. August feeders 354.37, up 22. September 351.37, up 67. As June lean hogs will settle 93.17, down 40. And July 96.85, up 70. Class 3 milk for June down 6 at 16.01. July 16.43, down 23. That is a look to the market trade. 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
4: 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Let's win this thing.
0: Ryan Cunningham has callers that are very cordial with one another.
5: He thinks that he has all the answers all the time, and he constantly drags Jay Money into this, who doesn't even care about the guy. 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
6: ABC News, I'm Chuck Sievertson. The campaign against Iran is far from over, says Israel's defense minister. Because of new U.S.-Iran attacks, oil prices have been going up, and Wall Street stock indexes have sharply fallen. President Trump announcing on social media what he calls a secret mission last month, claiming tankers with hundreds of millions of barrels of oil successfully traveled through the Strait of Hormuz. This comes after reporters at the White House asked about the latest report showing the highest inflation in 3 years.
7: I love the inflation. You know why? Because as soon as this war is over, you know, I can say it now, something you didn't know. Do you know we've been taking out millions of barrels of oil?
6: So far, there's no confirmation of this secret oil transport operation. A 30-year-old man from Sudan appeared in a Belfast court today, charged with attempted murder over a stabbing attack that triggered anti-immigrant violence in Northern Ireland. This is ABC News. Federal law enforcers were today at the Southern California Aerospace Plant, where a chemical tank overheated last month, forcing 50,000 in the area to evacuate.
8: Federal agents arrived at GKN Aerospace in Garden Grove executing a federal search warrant. First Assistant U.S. Attorney Bill Asaley says his office, along with the FBI and EPA, are looking for possible violations of the company.
9: We have an obligation to figure out whether any crimes are committed.
8: A tank with 6,500 gallons of a highly toxic chemical became unstable last month, causing the tank to heat up, posing a risk of a massive explosion. Eventually, the tank cracked, allowing pressure to release, and the danger subsided. Alex Stone, ABC News.
6: There have been 115 confirmed cases from Ebola in the Democratic Republic of Congo. Scientists have unearthed communities of marine life, including jellyfish, tube worms, and brittle stars thriving in a millions-year-old whale graveyard. Chuck Sievertson, ABC News.
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10: Today, variably sunny and a cooler 81. Your full KNOX five-day forecast follows the news. Good afternoon. Here are your latest stories. Tony Hodney leads the county commission primary with 2,125 votes and will face Mitch McCoy in November. Lori Kramer topped the Grand Forks School Board field with 3,140 votes, with four others also winning seats. Connie Osowski knocked out an appointed House incumbent, Dustin McNally, in District 42. Julie Fedorchek dominated the Republican congressional primary with more than 70% of the vote, and Measure 1 was passing with about two-thirds support. Keep up to date on all of our election coverage at KNOXradio.com. Grand Forks is set to see dozens of military drone flights this summer. Project Ultra has 52 unmanned aircraft flights planned between Grand Forks Air Force Base and Cavalier Space Force Station. The flights will launch from Grand Sky adjacent to the base using an aircraft from California-based Lee Aerosystems Corporation. The drone will carry 50-pound cargo payloads between the two locations as part of testing for military and civilian airspace integration. This look at news is brought to you by Radium. 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I'm Jake Judd, KNOX News.
11: Our next update from the KNOX newsroom comes at 3:30. News the top, the bottom, and when it breaks on News Radio 1310 KNOS. I'll tell you what, before the weather, 775-5559, this individual's been on the line for a while. You're with Mark Ewens. Go ahead.
12: Yeah, my question for the county commissioners, when is the next auction for property and houses in the county? You know, been tax forfeited. I was there last year for the property auction, and usually the list of properties will be published in the local paper, but I haven't seen anything yet. So I was just wondering what the problem is. Thanks.
11: Okay. Well, I appreciate the call. I can certainly maybe do some digging and find out, but yeah, I don't know that either. I thought those were normally published in the paper of record, which in this case is the Grand Forks Herald. So I'm sure there'll be something. Mark Ewens with you on this KNOX afternoon. Kind of a stormy edition already. There's this pot thing. At 3:04, it is time now for the KNOX, let me get here, CL Linfoot 5-day forecast. There are some isolated showers and storms, and actually the Weather Service did pop out a severe thunderstorm watch, essentially along and east of the Red River. I don't think we'll have anything locally. There is a severe thunderstorm warning that just popped up from the Weather Service east of the Grand Cities area, over in west central Beltrami, eastern Pennington, northwestern Clearwater counties. That goes through 3:30 p.m., so there are still some strong storms to the east of us, but I don't believe we'll have anything here locally in the next several hours of severe weather, just some showers. As we go through the rest of the day, variably sunny, 81 was the expected high with westerlies to 25. Mostly clear skies coming in tonight, 53 for a low, light west winds. Some early sun on Thursday, afternoon showers in 70. Friday, partial sunshine in 72. Saturday, fairly sunny in 66. Sunday, dry 69. So after the last couple of days of hot, stormy weather, we're headed for a cooler forecast period. Weather throughout the hour, my forecast, severe weather information first brought to you by CL Linfoot. 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Outside the KNOX studios at the present time, it says 80 degrees and the wind is currently out of the west at only 16 miles per hour. But once again, a severe thunderstorm watch essentially east, right along and east of the Red River, pretty much from the Canadian border down into the Wilkin County area and all the way across to Lake Superior. The more intense thunderstorms are well to the east of the Grand Cities and continuing to shift that way. But if something changes, we'll certainly let you know. Mark Ewens with you here once again on a KNOX afternoon. And I believe also the Minnesota Twins will be back in action today with a 5:40 first pitch against the Detroit Tigers after their 10-4 loss last evening. They're looking to try again to come out on top. The Twins are sitting in third place of the AL Central with a 30-38 win-loss record. So a 5:40 first pitch typically means that I am out of here, unfortunately, a little early. So I will be with you through the 5 o'clock hour. Lots of different things to talk about, plus keeping an eye on the weather. So let's see. Yeah. Oh, yeah. 30. And what I wanted to start out with, something a little on the light side of things after a couple hours. I mean, the political talk all day long. I don't know that I could necessarily add anything to the discussion. I've been listening as best as I could through the course of the day with the noisy traffic in the background, a 1-year-old and 18-month-old and a couple of young boys. So it makes listening to the radio an enjoyable function of life, let me tell you. But what, 20%? Once again, I didn't get the exact numbers that they're talking about of eligible voters. But, you know, in digging through the records, that's pretty much what it comes out to on average. It comes out somewhere in the neighborhood, both locally and nationally, between 20 and 30% of eligible voters typically turn out. And so as we get started on this particular version of a KNOX afternoon, I'm just curious, some theories as to voter apathy, because it just seems so strange with the amount of traffic we get on talk radio Are we just basically dealing with the same group over and over again? Are there a lot of people that are not talking? Does it surprise you that the voter turnout, even for, you know, now, of course, presidential elections typically get upwards of 60 or 70% on a national level, but the local turnouts being in that 20% range or less, is that unusual? And you think there's anything that can be done to make those numbers go up? I'm just curious. Let's talk a little bit about that here in the first half hour of a Canowex afternoon. A Wednesday edition. Mark Ewens, good to be here.

0: 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There's an app for that. Why is voter apathy particularly strong in the local elections? I would think that's where most people would feel the best interest. Your thoughts and your comments at 775-5559. You're on with Mark. Go ahead, caller.
1: Hi, Mark.
0: Hi.
1: I want to say my opinion is that we as a town are footing the bill for too many people who don't give a crap. In other words, we have a lot of renters that don't even pay rent.
0: Mm.
1: And as property owners are probably the only ones voting. Because we're paying the taxes and we're the ones that keep getting the bite. And I don't really have a good idea for what to do. Mm-hmm. I have a suggestion.
0: Sure.
1: Locally, people should get together and give a discount for something. Discount for gas. Something if you show you voted.
0: Mm-hmm.
1: Something like that might help.
0: Hmm.
1: People like incentives.
0: Oh,
1: but my
0: do.
1: Honest opinion is we're supporting too many freeloaders.
0: Hmm. Okay. All right. Well, thank you for the call. Thank you for your opinion. Yeah, the incentive things, I don't know. I mean, would that be a conflict of interest? I'm thinking of all the different outcomes that are possible. Come vote for me and I'll give you a trinket. No, I know you're not saying that, caller. I'm just thinking, how do you work that out? And what would be the incentive be? Yeah, it's kind of interesting. I don't know. A text to 775-5559. Let's see here. What happened to the storms last night? We didn't really get anything at all. They kind of hopped over us. It about 3 o'clock in the morning. I think it was before that, because I actually came out here for a little while last evening as the Weather Service actually issued a tornado warning for a small part of eastern Polk County for about 15 minutes. It was a radar-indicated tornado that by the time I got out here, they'd canceled the warning and shut everything down. So the thunderstorms kind of came through the Grand Cities weakening and then suddenly redeveloped east of us. So there's been some heavy rain locally. 775-5559, you're with Mark. Go ahead, please.
2: Hello?
0: Hello, how are you today?
2: Hi, I'm doing great. Thank you. See, in regards to that other caller that needs incentives to get out and vote, I would think that her constitutional duty to vote and be a patriot and part of America would be incentive enough. You don't need to pay people to do what they should be doing anyways. So that's just my opinion, but that's why we live in America, because it's the best and we want it to stay that way. So go out and do your civic duty and vote.
0: Exactly. And I agree 100%. So, yeah, that I think people take some too many things for granted. Thank you for that. And just for the record, knowing what I know about that individual, I think she was speaking more of other people. I'm reasonably sure from what I know that she's a regular voter. But her point being is that to get people to go out and vote, how do you get them interested if they have no interest? 775-5559, you're with Mark. Go ahead, please.
1: Hi, I'm not caller, and I do vote. I voted early because I had a procedure on Tuesday. So I voted early last week.
0: Sure.
1: And I've always been a voter, ever since the 60s. But I was talking about incentives to help people who don't get out and vote. We have a record around here of so many people who don't vote. I was talking about general businesses, not the candidates, giving some kind of incentive if you can show that you voted. You know what I mean?
0: Mm-hmm.
1: I'm not talking about the candidates doing
0: right.
1: anything, because that would be illegal.
0: Right.
1: But our businesses should do something. Because if we had more people voting, we would just be a better integrated community, I think.
0: Mm. Now, that's an interesting theory. I'd like to really have to work to flesh that out to see how it would prevent from doing it without any kind of conflict. But, how do you instill a desire for people to do civic duty that in the end benefits them?
1: I don't know. It saddens me.
0: It is.
1: It saddens me.
0: It is. All right.
1: Thank you, Mark.
0: No, appreciate the call. 775-5559. You're on with Mark. Go ahead, please.
3: Hey, Mark. I was just thinking through this voting thing, and there's a principle called the Pareto

0: principle, where 20% of the effort creates 80% of the outcome.
1: Okay.
0: It's true in church work as well. When a church building is 80% full and you have 20% left, you need to expand to make more room. It's true with honeybees that when the hive is 80% full, you need room for the next group. It's the 80-20 rule. And what we're at right now in our community is the 80-20, 20% of the people create 80% of the outcome because the other 80% are sitting by. And I'm not necessarily saying it's a good thing. I actually don't like it, but it is reality over and over and over again that 20% of the people make all the decisions.
1: Mm-hmm.
0: No. So it's just something to think through, the Pareto principle. And for us to combat that, I think we need people with strong vision and with a voice that makes people desire to come out beyond what their comfort zones create.
1: So let me ask you, would you text me the name of that principle? Because I want to make sure that I get the spelling right, because I want to do some digging into that. But what, it seems to me that what we also have, to me, the first thing is apathy. We just have a significant amount of apathy. Yeah. And that, to me, is the larger problem. Maybe the principle you're talking about also has a solution or a way to address that.
0: Well, the principle actually declares the apathy.
1: Okay.
0: Is that in organizations over and over and over, 20% of the people carry 80% of the outcome.
1: Okay. All right.
0: It's just, I'll send it to you.
1: Yeah. That's something I'd like to dig into. So thank you very much, WK. Appreciate it. All right. 775-5559, some texts to get to. Of course, the opposition party is welcome to speak, and I do appreciate the commentary. The last 3 hours were a waste of time. Okay. The whiners need something to whine about now that they are whining about voter turnout. If you consider having a discussion about why voter turnout is whining, that's an interesting prospect, and you and I are on two totally different wavelengths, Texter. 775-5559, you're with Mark. Go ahead, please.
2: Good afternoon, Mark.
1: Howdy.
2: While I get we haven't given her a name, I call her Miss Ludacris, and it's an affectionate name because she uses the term ludicrous a lot, so that's just kind of what I refer to her as, is people will know who I'm talking about. You know, she said some kind of an incentive. That might be well and good, but let's say you're, I don't know, is she referring to a restaurant? Is she referring to everybody, you know, any business and such?
1: Mm-hmm.
2: And let's say all of a sudden 10,000 more people came out and you had a couple of businesses that were offering some kind of an incentive. Things are difficult enough in today's business market without giving away free stuff, and I'm not trying to disparage her mm-hmm. thoughts,
1: right.
2: But how would you do that? I mean, maybe you do it at a restaurant where somebody supplies the French fries for free or something. So you order something, you don't pay the full rate. You get your fries for free. I don't know. There may be some way to get it to work, but then all of a sudden people are going to start complaining. We know human nature.
1: Mm-hmm.
2: All I got was stinking free fries with that. And I'm not sure what she's referring to. She may have other thoughts in mind. And if she does, it'd be interesting to hear that so we can discuss it.
1: Right.
2: But I just, when we get to a point where we are paying people to do what they should do for their own best interest anyway, and by paying, you know what I mean, in a broad sense.
1: Right.
2: If we go to that level, that is, I think, one of the slipperiest of slippery slopes that we would be having to deal with in a case like that. So maybe there's some, you know, maybe she's got a better idea. And if she does, please call back and elaborate on it, because I don't want to be a Davy Downer too much here. Maybe she's got some good ideas.
1: Davy Downer. So, okay.
2: Thanks.
1: All right. Appreciate the call. 775-5559. Thanks for holding. You're with Mark. Go ahead, please.
3: Hey, Mark. Say, I am a non-voter since the 1960s. I don't want to be on a voter list. These lists are traded and sold to the Democrat Party and the Communist Party in North Dakota. I don't want their phone calls and their mailings. Thanks, Mark.
1: Okay, appreciate the call. So some text to get to at 775-5559. Let's see. Click to view an image. Okay. Wait for this to pop up. How about some tickets pick up today? Can you do that? Okay, I see. Maybe this is from something else here. So, okay, you go to the next text at 775-5559. Don't you hate it when people talk to themselves? That would be Mr. Weather on a regular basis. I used to talk to myself because I thought I was the smartest one around. We would like a lot more than 20% of the population to vote, but it's still a statistically representation of the community. As the numbers came in across the state last night, the percentage for races like state superintendent, state representative, et cetera, did not change by more than 1 or 2% after the first handful of precincts reported. So if 50% of the population voted, you would end up with the very similar results, in my opinion. There very likely is a lot of truth to that, Texter. You're absolutely right. But to me, it's, I guess, more of a, I don't know, to a degree, a philosophical. Why do people believe that other folks should do the work for them? Almost. That's what it kind of strikes. Oh, my neighbors will vote and I don't have to. I understand what you're saying. In a large body statistical set, you typically do, not always, especially in my profession, but in a large body statistical set, you typically do see the emergence of what's going to happen relatively early in the data as it comes in. So there is truth to what you type, no doubt. 775-5559. Do you think the next generation of meteorologists rely on AI and computers too much to forecast? Well, I'll do. I'll address that later in the show. To a degree, yes. To a degree, no. Because you still have to take a lot of basic math to get a degree in meteorology, and that's pretty much mandatory now to get a job with the, with pretty much any weather company. You have to have at least a bachelor's, and most weather services get to the point where you almost have a master's degree to get a job. 775-5559. You're with Mark. Go ahead, please.
4: So I'm not really sure what the answer is to get more people to vote. Mm-hmm. You know, because you have a right to vote for the Constitution. Mm-hmm. But also at the same time, I think that that gives you, on the flip side, maybe a right not to vote too, right? Because sure. I think sometimes the candidates that we put out there, you know, aren't, in some people's eyes, people that people want to vote for.
1: Mm-hmm.
4: So you could look at that as a double-edged sword.
1: Sure.
4: However, for the majority of people, I think that, especially people that, that follow the Constitution, they're going to say, you know, voting is a right that was given to you. People died for you to have that right, and you should honor mm-hmm. the fact that those people died for you to have that right, right? Mm-hmm. And you should exercise that at all costs.
1: Yeah, I agree.
4: And even if that means walking into the voter box and filling out the ballot and just leaving some options blank, at least you went there and did your civic duty, right? Because
1: mm-hmm.
4: the part about it that drives me crazy is when people don't vote, and we hear people that even on the station, we just heard from one, right? When people don't vote and they'll say, well, I didn't vote, but then they're the first people to turn around and complain about things when things happen. And they'll be like, well, did you vote? Mm-hmm. Well, no, I didn't vote. Well, then what are you complaining about for?
1: Yeah.
4: You didn't do anything to change any part of the process. So what are you complaining about it for? If you don't vote, don't complain. That is my problem with it. If you don't want to be part of any kind of solution, even though your vote might not change it from one side to the other, if you can't get your butt off the couch and go vote and do your civic duty and at least try to participate in making some kind of change in the process, then don't complain. I don't want to hear it.
1: There you go. No, I thank you for the call. And actually, to a large degree, I concur with that. Participate in the process, even if you might know that you're on the quote unquote, you're the wrong side of an issue. I'll go ahead and vote against something if I don't think it's worthwhile, even though I know my vote is going to be in the minority because, right, I'm doing my public duty. Mark Ewens with you on this 10th of June. What do we got here? couple of texts to get to at 775-5559 and some other things here. I'm going to take this next segue because we're coming up on the bottom of the hour, get an update out of the KNOX newsroom. I need to take a look at a statement from the Weather Service, too, and see what's going on off to the east of us. So some strong thunderstorms well to the east. If you're heading along Highway 2, you'll probably catch up with some of those off to the east of us. Mark Ewens on this KNOX afternoon. The fundamental question, why is the voter rates typically low? We'll continue the conversation.
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16: Today, a mix of sun and clouds, a cooler 81. Your full KNOX five-day forecast follows the news. Good afternoon. Here are your latest stories. Six incumbents from the state legislature lost primary races on Tuesday. Seats held last year by state reps Jeff Hoverson, Bill DeWitt, Eric Murphy, Donna Henderson, Dustin McNally, and State Senator Kent Weston will all have new occupants next year. Keep up to date with all of your election coverage at knoxradio.com. The Ottertail Power Company is working to restore power after Tuesday's storms. Roughly 360 residents in Sawyer lost power when the weather caused downed trees and branches to crash into power lines. A Fauston man shot during a disturbance Monday has died. The Fauston Police Department says T.J. Alvarez died Tuesday morning from his wounds. The 31-year-old was shot around 3:20 Monday afternoon in the 300 block of Mark Avenue and was taken to a Fargo hospital. The suspected shooter from Fauston is in jail. A Duluth-based aircraft manufacturer with a facility in Grand Forks has been added to a federal list of Chinese military companies. The U.S. Department of War added Cirrus Design Corporation to the list Monday. This look at news is brought to you by Grand Cities Monument. 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I'm Jake Judd, KNOX News.
17: 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Up on 3:32, it is time now for the KNOX CLN Foot 5-day forecast. There are some isolated showers about the Grand Cities area and some big storms well off to our east. Variably sunny skies, a cooler 81, westerlies to 25 miles an hour. Mostly clear skies overnight tonight, down to 53 for low light west winds. Early sunshine, afternoon showers in 70 for Thursday. Friday, partial sunshine in 72. Saturday, fairly sunny, 66. Sunday, dry and 69 degrees. So after a nice warm spell, much cooler weather on the way. My forecast throughout the day. 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Winds across the region shifting to the west here in the valley, only about 16 miles per hour. The question before the committee, just a kind of a discussion, a curiosity, why voter apathy seems to be so low when we have so much discussion about politics. And when the opportunity comes along, you know, local politics in particular gain a lot of discussion points, and yet a relatively small number of people, seemingly, get out and vote. Just curious as to why that is as we move forward on this second half of the first hour of a KNOX afternoon. Mark Ewens, I'm glad to be here today.
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0: stocks are shaky. 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Flavors are stacked. And deals are hotter than a bull market in July. Jim Framer says the vape surge is coming. So now's your chance to strike. 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

0: Welcome back to a KNOX afternoon, Wednesday, June the 10th. Mark Ewens, happy to be here on this not-so-hot summer's day. The conversation in this first hour, after the vote and listening, I don't have a whole lot to add to the discussions that have gone on through the morning and early afternoon hours, but in just thinking about it, why does there seem to be, at least with local elections, relatively low turnouts? National elections garner twice, three times as much, typically, some more, some less. But it just seems to me that the more important things would be decided at the local level would garner more people. I don't know. It's just a thought. It occurred to me. And I thought I'd ask the smartest radio audience around at 775-5559 and some texts to get to on this. A texter brings up a point. Why would private business have anything to do with it? Could an example of an unbiased incentive be that the voters get a free fishing license, for example? Yeah, I mean, I understand what the caller's trying to do. She was just spitballing, and I understand the incentive behind it. But the question comes down to is how do you incentivize, I hate that word, but that's become the thing of the year. How do you incentivize people to do their public, their duty? Because I don't think people recognize how important it is sometimes. 775-5559, you're with Mark. Go ahead, please.
1: Hey, Mark, I was going to sidetrack you here on the weather if I could, but as far as how do you incentivize people, I brought this up earlier, I think with Mark Rusted. Mm-hmm. Until people feel the pain, you're not going to get complacent voters out.
0: True.
1: It's got to be something that, you know, and I said, I don't know if you were listening to Mark's show, but I said, you know, there's a lot of us that feel it's our patriotic duty and we will go through heaven and hell and mm-hmm. and everything to be able to vote. I mean, mm-hmm. I have only missed one vote in my lifetime since I was eligible. That's when I was driving semi and I got stranded down in Texas. It's something I take very seriously. You know, yeah. A lot of men and women have fought and died and to give us that right. You know, and Nashville guy always makes the point that he doesn't vote because he doesn't want to be tracked on stuff. Now that is also his right. Mm-hmm. I think a lot of us find it, you know, a little bit disgusting, truthfully, in my mind. But it's his life and he can do what he wants. And I support him to do that. Mm-hmm. As far as the weather thing, I'm trying to put some fertilizer down for rain. And if I don't, it's going to burn my lawn.
0: Right.
1: There's some stuff to the southwest. There was stuff over there and then it kind of dissipated. Now there's some other stuff a little bit further to the west. That's kind of looping around to the mm-hmm. northeast.
0: I see it.
1: Some strong. Do you think that stuff's going to hold together? The other stuff started dissipating, or can you even talk to that right now without having watched it for very long or anything?
0: No, I did take a quick peek at what we call these short range models that forecast the weather out to 24 hours that are kind of specifically designed for agriculture and business to get an idea of what's going to happen to see what was coming up during the evening hours because I had no rain in the forecast. I'm just saying mostly clear. And I think once we get to sunset, it will clear off. But that little band of showers, it's not putting much down. Typically, depending on the chemical or whatever you're doing, you need to have, obviously, a little bit of rain, quarter inch, half an inch. I don't know what you know, how much rain you would have to have on top of it.
1: I need about a quarter inch.
0: So. Yeah, I don't think you're going to get a quarter inch out of that secondary band coming through. You could get anywhere from a couple of hundredths to maybe a tenth because they're on the backside of the system, and most of the moisture is way off to the east where the big storms are. I think we will get some light rain or sprinkles, but if you need a quarter inch or more, I wouldn't bank on it.
1: All right. I appreciate that. Thank you very much.
0: Okay. No, you're quite welcome. 775-5559, talking about voter apathy, basically, especially it would seem in local businesses or local elections, looking at the text from the private business. 775-5550, please put Nashville guy in a timeout. I have no control over who calls. And as you well know, if you've listened to me over the years now, I welcome all calls. Even if I don't agree with you, we'll have a discussion. 775-5559, a texter takes a view that a lot more and more people in today's world seem to be falling into. And I can understand. The person voting has no power. It's the one counting the vote that has the power. That's a rather sardonic view of how society's become, texter. I don't totally disagree with you. I would like to believe that at least at the local level, we still have more control because we can see the effects. But when it comes to the national level, yeah, there is so much more money and power at play in the politics. That's a whole other story for another day. 775-5559, you're with Mark. Go ahead, please.
2: Mark, hey, I wanted to just weigh in on my two cents, or multiple dollars worth of information, actually.
0: Yeah.
2: When it comes to what's the incentive for getting people out voting? You understand that the school board or the school district is a taxing entity. The park board is a taxing entity. Mm-hmm. The city council, they have something to do with measures that come forward if we're going to have another ballot measure for taxing language. All these elected officials are all tied into this, and they are paid with tax dollars.
0: Mm-hmm.
2: So the people that you want in there are people that probably align with your vision of, hey, how can I pay less of my money into the government than more? And do we need as large of a government? So the very real answer to the lady's question, well, maybe people could, you know, have some kind of incentive if they went and voted. The incentive is your vote.
0: Mm-hmm.
2: If you vote for a smaller government, people who want to, you know, good folks like county commission or, you know, school board, that might be a lost cause. But city council, anything like this, that are going to spend less of your money, thus not tax us as much, that's your incentive right there. I don't understand why it's so hard to get this through people's heads. And the simple fact is, people are fat and happy sitting at home not voting. Oh, well, I guess life is okay.
0: Mm-hmm.
2: So I don't need to do this, yada, yada, yada. And I'm going to paint with a real broad brush here.
0: Right.
2: But some of those people are, well, a certain fraction, I don't know what that is, are getting government benefits. So they're just like, well, I can't vote for somebody who's conservative because they might cut my benefits, which I think would be a good thing, by the way. But if people are wondering about what is the incentive, it's to save more of your money. As the great Terry Bierke says, don't ever vote to raise your own taxes. Keep more of your own money. I think that's enough of an incentive, at least for me, to get out there and vote.
0: I wouldn't disagree on 99% of that, so there you go.
2: What's the 1% that we can't be friends on?
0: Well, no, the 1%, I understand that the fraud, waste, and abuse are the waste that occurs within a lot of social programs. But I also know that there are people who do legitimately need it. And so, you know, if the system were a little more actually fine-tooth that would pay attention to those that are scamming the system and cut them out versus the people that actually need the assistance and take care of them, that's okay.
2: Well, and you've kind of answered your own question there,
0: right,
2: though, Mark,
0: right,
2: because the more that this is taken care of at a smaller, more local level,
0: right,
2: and the more people that we have with eyeballs on this saying, hey, we need to think critically about this, who actually needs these things, I don't disagree with you,
0: right,
2: that there are people out there who need some of the programs. What we have right now is so much huge bloat out there, and that needs to be cut down. This is what we're talking about. So,
0: right,
2: you know, I guess we agree on the last 1% as well, but okay, there we go.
0: Well, as always, thank you for the call. Right. The system is too gross scale at the national level. And, okay, the flip side then is if you have more people at the local level to make sure that the system is kept in order, would that raise the rates because you'd have more employees? I don't know. It's government. Can't live with it. Can't live without it. 775-5559. Oh, a closed circuit to a decent Dave here. I zoomed out on the radar, and there's actually another band of stronger thunderstorms that I didn't see when we spoke that are about halfway between Bismarck and Jamestown on up, arcing back to about Rugby. And that line of thunderstorms is moving off to the east about the same speed as the other line that's coming in from the southwest. If that holds together, we probably will get some more general moderate rainfalls later this evening, but I wouldn't guarantee it. If you're going to put something down that's going to burn the grass, as it were, or you know, cause your problems if it doesn't get wet, then you're going to have to water it anyway. I always err on the side of caution. Mother Nature watering things at the right time rarely happens. 775-5559, you're with Mark. Go ahead, please.
3: Fighting Sioux forever.
0: Yes, sir.
3: You know, I was listening to Mark Rusted the past hour or two. I talked about, I didn't catch it all. I think I caught the end of it. Talking about tips, right? Tax incentives?
0: Mm-hmm.
3: Now, did Vivek County approve or sign that into law where they, we couldn't have them? Because I heard something else. Go ahead.
0: Yeah, you know, I don't recall if the the tax... I didn't hear. I'm sure...
3: Well, the tail end of the conversation go ahead. That maybe they're not going to put them into law because... I think it was, they mentioned Larimore.
0: Mm-hmm.
3: So maybe someone can say, Larimore, you can't do this to us because if we went to the grocery store in Grand Forks, we had to give them a tax break, we wouldn't be allowed to do it under your under the county rules. So they may have changed their stance on it. Maybe someone can call up and elaborate on that. I'd like to know.
0: You're talking about your TIF, the tax increment financing? Is that the one? Because the other one I'm thinking about, now that's different, TIPs. So, yeah, there's a couple of different things out there. So,
3: yeah. Well, the county did do something.
0: Right.
3: They talked about something, right?
0: Yeah, passed a resolution, no longer accept OCANCEF TIFs and pilot applications for housing projects. That's, yeah, that's a different story. All right. Well, maybe if Mark's still listening, you can go ahead and clarify on that.
3: Okay,
0: well,
3: thanks.
0: All right. Nope. Like I say, there's so much stuff I don't have the and that's on me. That's on me 100%. There's a lot of stuff I simply don't have the time to keep up on, just the way that our life in the last couple of months have gone. It's not an excuse. It's a reality. My focus in life has been just breathing enough oxygen to stay awake. 775-5559. Some text to get to as we go through the course of our time together. Let's see here. Tell her to stop saying right. Every other word drives me crazy to her head. Right, right, right, right, right. That's a tick that a lot of people have, and I wouldn't want to pick on you too much, Texter, but I'd be willing to bet that most of us have that little tick, and we don't realize the words that we say, occasionally coming out time and time again. Oh, and by the way, thank you very much, Texter, 775-5559. Send the word father to 775-5559 for a bounce back link, and then you'll join the favorite TV dads tournament. You can go ahead and nominate your favorite TV dad, I should say, for a chance to see him in the KNOX Radio 97 Kick TV Dads tournament coming up. So if you want to do something fun, text the word father, not farter, as I had a couple yesterday do it. 775-5559. Low turnout. Why have local elections held in June as families hit the road for summer vacations? I wonder what the actual number is when it comes to the number of people that hang around in town. Yes, a lot of people do, but is it a lot of people? And I believe that you can do early voting for pretty much any ballot that comes up. You can get an absentee ballot for just about anything. So I'd imagine you could do the same thing there. The fundamental question, though, Texter, is why do we just generally, and it's not just this time of the year. It's even in the fall when there's more people around, when we have elections or votes that are done, even when there should be more people in town. We just seem to have a relatively low turnout. I'm just asking the question. 775-5559. Here in Walsh County, we have voted down a new jail two times, and they're still building one, spending $28 million we don't have. If voting really mattered, they wouldn't let us do it. I'm 48 and have voted every time I could. No more, no matter what the people want, they will do whatever they see fit for themselves, done with politics. And Texter, I think you embody a significant number of the American populace who would agree with you wholeheartedly because they believe that their vote really doesn't matter because there is a government entity, whether it's local, state, or federal, that has its mind made up and is going to do things the way they see fit. So you're certainly not imagining things, and we could spend an entire day talking about this bureaucracy at all levels of government that once its mind is made up. I've seen it. I lived it. I worked for it. When its mind is made up, don't give me the facts. And I've actually heard a politician say that. Don't give me the facts. My mind's made up. I thought he was joking. 775-5559. Maybe if people were given a donut to vote, they would. Just like they got a donut to get the COVID shot. You got a donut to get the COVID shot? Interesting. I didn't go to that place. Oh, wait, I didn't get the shot. 775-5559. Why would I vote? The people running say whatever it takes to get in, then do whatever they want once they once. Wow. Then do whatever they want once in. And that's another bit of the equation, is that people do seem to sometimes game the system. 775-5559. You're with Mark. Go ahead, please.
4: Yeah. Hey, Mark.
0: Yeah.
4: First of all, how much rain do we get overnight there? And about the voting, I know this retired railroad guy. Mm-hmm. He used to work with that UND guy there that calls in all the time.
0: Mm-hmm.
4: But this guy gambled all the time, and he's still renting. You know, he's pushing 80. He's 10 years older than me. But I mean, these guys, he doesn't even know what ward he's in. He doesn't even know. I can't believe it, the way these people are. And then they wonder how come they haven't got a pot to piss in. So, but thanks, Mark.
0: Yeah, no, I appreciate the call. Yeah, you got to pay attention. And in answer to the question, depending on what part of town you're in, maybe a third to a half an inch over the north part of town, south part of town, a half to three quarters of an inch. So the showers were a little heavier on the south end of town overnight. You get a little farther north, too, and they were pretty heavy in the northern. Oh, I got here. This is 10 miles east of Grafton, 1.13 inches. And that rain amount extends up into northwest Minnesota, where there's an inch and a half, 2 inches in spots. So, but here in the Grand Cities area, give or take a third to a half an inch. Coming up on the top of the hour, ABC News, the second hour of a Canowex afternoon will commence. Get to some text here at 775-5559. Lots of people do not pay any property taxes, so they don't care. Well, I guess that's an incentive or disincentive as well. I don't know. I guess I hadn't thought of that as being a part of the process. 775-5559. The county created a rating system. If it is an incentive for apartments, they get a lot of negative points. Okay. 775-5559. A texter says, that is the line of storms I was asking about. Okay, I didn't see the one that's farther out. I saw the one that's right in Grand Forks County. So, yeah, that secondary line farther back to the west looks like it, if it holds together, that would get you enough rain. But I wouldn't count on it. I'm just saying. 775-5559, exactly with the jail, same as with the Alaris Center, shoved down our throats until it passed. And then they changed the name of the Alaris Center after getting a whole rigmarole about the naming. Remember that? Young lady, I think, won the contest to have the Alaris named, and that lasted for a couple of months, or maybe a year. I don't know. Vote? Question mark. Blah. Texter 775-5559 says, you know, sometimes, Texter, I do think George Carlin was far more correct, I should say, than we might think. Coming up into the second hour of a Canowex afternoon, I'd like to change the topic just a little bit as we get into, and as a reminder, there is a Twins game pregame. We'll start at 5:00, the first pitch at 5:40. It's going to be the second of, I think, a triple header between the Minnesota Twins and the Detroit Tigers. So Minnesota lost last night, so they're going to look to try to even the score tonight as they're sitting pretty much in the middle of the AL Central right now, 30-38 win-loss record. So as we get into the second hour of a Canowex afternoon, public safety versus nightlife incidents such as downtown bar fights and things of this nature, well, is that really as bad as people are thinking? Some interesting commentary with some folks in the medical community, also with some law enforcement, that might suggest maybe it's concentrated in relatively small areas, but the numbers are not necessarily going up as fast as expected. Although, nationwide, violence is on the rise. That and more on this Canowex afternoon. Mark Ewens, glad to be a part of your afternoon.
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2: 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There's a 20% chance of him being wrong with a chance of right. 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
4: ABC News, I'm Chuck Sievertson. 2 days after President Trump said the U.S. will have total victory over Iran in 2 weeks, Israel's defense minister says the campaign against Iran is far from over. An Iranian parliament official used Trump-style rhetoric, saying, "We are not afraid of fighting losers." New air attacks between Iran and the U.S. have led to oil prices ending higher today and Wall Street stock indexes closing sharply lower. President Trump on social media says a secret mission last month allowed hundreds of oil tankers to travel through the Strait of Hormuz. This after reporters at the White House asked about the latest report showing the highest inflation in 3 years.
5: I love the inflation. You know why? Because as soon as this war is over, you know, I can say it now. Something you didn't know. Do you know we've been taking out millions of barrels of oil?
4: So far, no confirmation of a secret oil transport operation. Game 4 of the NBA Finals is tonight. This is ABC News. Democrat Graham Plattner has defeated his challenger, Janet Mills, in the Maine Democratic primary for Senate. Plattner denies allegations of sexual misconduct by several women. Plattner says one of the accusers has worked at conservative groups like the Heritage Foundation. ABC's Selena Wang went to Maine to talk to voters.
6: This is an absolutely critical race, and the Democrats of Maine know the stakes here, because in order to retake the Senate, Democrats need to hold on to every seat they have and flip four. They do see potential pathways through red states like Texas and Iowa, but Maine is really seen as a must win. Without Maine, it would be much, much harder to achieve that.
4: The government wasted millions of dollars and failed to meet health, security, and use of force documentation requirements after it hastily propped up Camp East Montana, the nation's largest detention facility at Fort Bliss in El Paso, Texas. That from the Government Accountability Office, a nonpartisan watchdog. Chuck Sievertson, ABC News.
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7: Today, variably sunny and cooler with an 81 for the high. Your full KNOX 5-day forecast follows the news. Good afternoon. Here are your latest stories. Grand Forks City Council incumbent Rebecca Osowski appears to have held on to her seat, but just barely. Osowski edged challenger Ryan King 241 to 239, a margin likely close enough for a recount. Angela Salentini won the Ward 4 seat with 496 votes over Harry Samuelson's 324. Keep up to date with all of our election coverage at knoxradio.com. Residents of Amarillo are being warned not to use their water. The North Dakota Department of Environmental Quality issued the advisory Tuesday after a water main break caused a loss of pressure to the city's water distribution system. Officials say backflow may have occurred, potentially allowing contaminants or disease-causing organisms to enter the system. A train derailed on the BNSF tracks in Bulu Tuesday morning. Officials say the derailment caused intersection closures in the area, though no injuries were reported. Police say no hazardous material were involved and there is no threat to public safety. This look at news is brought to you by Boxer Garage. 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I'm Jake Judd, KNOX News.
8: 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And at 3 minutes past the hour of 4 o'clock, it is time now for the KNOX CLN Foot 5-Day Forecast. As we go through the remainder of the day, variably sunny skies. 81 was the expected high with westerlies up to 25 miles an hour. Mostly clear skies tonight, down to 53 for a low, light west winds. Early sunshine, afternoon showers and 70 on Thursday. Partial sunshine and a high of 72 Friday. Saturday, fairly sunny and 66. Sunday, dry, 69 degrees. Much cooler weather. Weather throughout the hour. 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Thickened cloud cover. Temp dropped a couple of degrees down to 72 in the last little bit. For those of you interested in rain this evening, there is that band of showers, maybe a little lightning out there to the west of us. Just approaching the Jamestown area, arcing up to just right west of Devil's Lake, moving off to the northeast. The two computer models that I look at on a regular basis that are specifically designed for high-resolution short-term prediction don't bring a whole lot of that precipitation into the area. It weakens it as we get on to sunset. So, decent Dave, and those of you looking for some showers in the evening to maybe help moisten things up if it didn't get wet enough for you last night, because we did get a lot of the rain here in town. Quarter, half inch, maybe a little more in spots. Those showers would be coming through here right about 6, 7 o'clock. But if you're looking for, you know, a quarter inch, I don't think that's going to happen. But any bit is better than more or less. 775-5559. A texter says, voter vote changes things. Please tell me another fairy tale. I do know there's a lot of voter apathy, which is a part of the reason why so many people but don't vote. The question gets to be, how do we do them? Let's see. Channeling 11 minus 11, veterans frequently vote for the politicians that will give them the most benefits. I can understand that. There's a reason for that, obviously, because they feel that they have given something a little extra special in the name of their country that others have not. Whether that's right, wrong, or indifferent, that's a part of the process. Signed up to potentially put your life on the line for your nation, you feel that maybe a little bump is worth it. If you don't agree with that, well, that's okay too. But I do believe a lot of that works that way. Let's see here. 775-5559. Let's see. Our Constitution was made only for a moral and religious people. It is wholly inadequate to the government of any others. Our nation, society, the American dream is falling as the communists planted seeds for the destruction of religion and morality. Full stop. You know, it's interesting, Texter, and I don't disagree with you, but the funny thing is, when people lose their religion, they lose their religion because they're not practicing it properly. This is going to come across as snarky and perhaps a little condescending, and that's not the case. Because if you've listened to the program that I've hosted over the last couple of years, you know my background. I'm certainly no shining star of morality. Interestingly enough, today, June the 10th, is the anniversary of the program that gave me my life back. So you can be tempted into falling into the seeds of destruction by ignoring religion and morality, but you have to give them up. And that's the problem that happens is, just because you're tempted to do something, most people don't do it. Politicians are beyond corrupt. Once again, we seem to see a lot of that occurring at certain levels. But to blanket the system, the ones that are quietly working in the background may be diminishing in numbers, but I still think that there are people in the background who don't get the media that are actually trying to make the American dream work more efficiently. People have lost faith in the system. That I would agree with in increasing numbers, sadly. I vote, but I've considered strongly to quit voting. There is absolutely zero accountability for politicians and their actions. Hell, the very first thing our own attorney general did when assuming office was to break the law and use a patsy to get out of it. My brain saw the word patsy and something else popped up, so I stuttered for a moment. We still don't have the answers with that situation that we should have had a long time ago. our population. I wouldn't say our population's uneducated. I think they're undereducated and misinformed. The poop the government does to keep the people oppressed is sickening. Every single one of us needs to hold everyone accountable for their actions, not just the political opposition, not just the politics. Everyone, I agree. Make America a moral and just media meritocracy. Again, we're running out of time to save this nation. And on that last little bit, we're going to come out on the other side something totally different, good, bad, or indifferent. And I don't think that a lot of my friends on the left are going to get what they expect they're going to get. That's just my opinion. But then again, you know, I'm a little wonky around the edges. Money, obscene money, is not money the root of all evil? Or that's not the actual phrase, but I do believe that money does tend to spoil people. So you don't think your vote counts for anything? Okay, let's all not vote. Then what happens to America? Yeah, it's in worse shape than it gets in right now. The last hour we've talked about voting and why so many people believe that their vote no longer counts and how to get people to go out. And it's interesting. Voting is a pathetic pacifier for adult infants. You cheerfully stand in line to choose exactly which corporate whore gets the job, legally rob you for the next 4 years, and then you actually have the delusional audacity to call yourself a free citizen.

0: passion. Money is the root of all evil. I think it's the love of money. I think it's what's the love of anything. The love of anything above God is the root of all evil. How's that? Mark Ewens with you on this CanOX afternoon. I do love the conversation, by the way. Where was I headed? Oh, yeah, I did have another topic to talk about here, and this is the second hour of a CanOX afternoon. Public safety, in Grand Forks. That's what I wanted to talk about, because I think there's something of a belief that Grand Forks is not necessarily as safe a town as it once was, and there'll be a lot of ancillary data to suggest it. Is it that the crime rate has gone up, or has the crime reporting gotten better? That's the question, because, you know, and has talk radio helped the conversation, or has it deepened the challenges that we have? That's the question. You know, public safety versus nightlife incidents downtown, bar fight, shot being fired, policing and downtown safety. Now, what I have heard from my friends in the medical community who tell me what they have seen is a dramatic increase in drug use, but it typically affects an individual life, not the person next to him, unless you're driving, of course. I'll get there. 775-5559, you're with Mark. Go ahead, please.
1: Hey, Mark, I was doing voice to text. It's the love of money is the root of all evil, right? Not just money itself.
0: Right, right. I did eventually come to that and finally remember the exact phrase in my brain. So it's kind of funny, because the road is what it came out instead of root.
1: Right. I was driving and couldn't correct it and text at the same time, so I decided to just call you.
0: Well, that I appreciate, PPK. I think I understood you, and you should be really nervous that if I understand you.
1: Whoa. You are more intelligent than you think.
0: No, I'm teasing you.
1: Okay, take care.
0: Be safe. 775-5550. And hey, look, if you can't laugh and have a little fun in this life, what's the point? Yeah, the love of money is the root of all evil. Yeah. 775-5559. Yes, the seven deadly sins, especially vanity and greed, the human condition. Yeah, exactly. We are born into sin. And that's what's kind of funny, because my more really progressive friends hate religion. Well, what's going to change you if your soul is the root problem and vanity and greed reside in the soul? The history of humanity can be written in terms of haves and the have-nots. Tell me different. No, you're 100% right. That is the nature of humans. 775-5559. I thought it was a love of money. Yes, it is the love of money. PPK and I finally got on the same page, so it just took a while. Let's see. I found 67 grams of meth in town. The police didn't even know what it was. The GFPD needs to get their mind off of women and start doing their job. What? Not only were hired to do, but they took an oath to do. You know, it's interesting, Texter, as we get into this conversation about law enforcement, you sound like you've run across probably a bad apple, or maybe two, and that's all that it takes. The old expression, one bad apple spoils the entire bunch of apples. And so the statistics would suggest, and I know what we talk about, and statistics have taken a beating in recent years. The believability of data has been pummeled since roughly the year 2020. And so a lot of folks, when we start quoting statistics, from when we start quoting data, and the data says, most people's eyes roll back in their head because, well, we know how the data got used during the COVID crisis to wrap things up sideways and take a lot of ground in that realm. But the data would suggest, and take this for what it's worth, is that actually the crime in Grand Forks has basically been holding steady and maybe even dropped in a couple of categories. Property crime, like burglary, ostensibly has gone down quite a bit. That might be in part because there's more people watching. There are more security systems. Now, of course, traffic violations are up. People in Grand Forks, we talk about it all the time, are kind of crazy drivers. Ah, yes. And to the white Cadillac Escalade that was riding my bumper this morning, the last three digits were Bravo Papa Yankee. I couldn't see. All I could see was the grill in my back window of my CRV as I was taking my grandson to soccer.

You know, you're the reason why the traffic numbers are up. And you were no old pup. You were a young chickie-doo that just couldn't wait to get someplace. And if I'd had to slam on the brakes for somebody, you would have been in my engine compartment. So when it talks about traffic violations being up, I know for a fact they are. But the total crime rates in Grand Forks have dropped. But the media, because there's better reporting and more people in social media are reporting it. So let's talk a little bit about that. What do you think? The data would suggest that crime is actually down, but the reporting of crime has gone up because of social media. Let's talk a little bit about that on this, the second hour of a Canada West afternoon. Mark Ewens, I'm glad to be with you.

0: 1310 AM 103 3107 9 KNOX FM. Mark Ewens with you on this, the 10th of June. What has become a real problem in Grand Forks, as it is with so many cities across the United States, that doesn't necessarily end up causing crime, but more personal damage, is the drug use. Now, kratom, which in of itself is ostensibly a naturally occurring plant that has some minor psychoactive compounds that in of itself aren't bad, but there is a particular process by which the 7-OH, I'm not sure exactly what it stands for, can be synthesized into a highly concentrated liquid or tablet or gummy. And that's the thing that's becoming the problem. So it gives something a bad name. And what we're seeing, at least locally, there seems to be, according to my folks that talk about these things out of straight experience, is that the drug use, especially amongst younger people, like in the rest of the nation, has gone through the proverbial roof. Higher numbers and more overdoses are occurring. But the crime rate itself in the grand cities is down. But the overdose usage is going up. And that sometimes can lead to crime because people who get high or drunk, alcohol is still the number one addictive and fatal drug. Alcohol kills lots of people, too. So, I mean, even I want to make sure we cover both sides of the aisle, that alcohol and drug use is up, and that's causing problems. Your thoughts and your comments at 775-5559. Let's see. Which religion is the right one to follow? Don't follow a religion. Follow Jesus Christ. A text to 775-5559 says, I've had a bad experience with cops. Every time I have had an interaction with law enforcement, we see if today is the same way. LOL, by the way, burglary and robbery are not the same thing. You're right. You're right. I do tend to, unfortunately, use a lot of interchangeability when my mouth is moving faster than my brain. 775-5559, you're with Mark. Go ahead, please.
1: Yeah, the 7-OH is 7-hydroxymitragynine, which is a minor alkaloid in the kratom plant, and it's not being extracted and concentrated from kratom. It is wholly made synthetically now.
0: Oh, okay.
1: And put into products and passed off as kratom and passed off as natural. Its potency is 13 times greater than morphine. I mean, we're talking about more potent than heroin. And the North Dakota legislature voted to keep it legal last biennium. You can go to a smoke shop in town and pick up ice cream cones with it infused in it, even. I mean, there are people that are currently destroying their lives with this legal substance, and something probably should be done about that.
0: So it's a synthetic psychoactive. It's not an actual part of the natural plant or process. Okay.
1: It is, but we're talking about
0: right.
1: tenths of a percent.
0: Sure. Sure.
1: Versus going to buy a 50 milligram flavored pill of it.
0: Yeah. Well, no, I'm glad you called me because I know that there are synthetics that have come out, and they get, when you look at the research, they don't delineate a lot of times between natural and synthesized. They broadcast it as the same.
1: No, they don't. And, you know, even when we saw the phenomenon with the synthetic cannabinoids that were coming out and being passed off as hemp.
0: Yeah.
1: I mean, those weren't extracted from hemp either. Things like the Delta-8 THC was being manufactured wholly synthetically. I mean, you could say it might have come from a natural source as they were converting CBD into the Delta-8 THC, but you know, once you start looking at the science and how they actually do those synthesis, starts to get very concerning on who is actually manufacturing these substances.
0: Sure. No, I think we had a conversation about that some time ago when I was talking about it, and you gave me a nice scientific breakdown of how it worked. So if not, it was somebody that I remember that.
1: But just wanted to share that. So
0: no,
1: thank you.
0: No, thank you. Thank you. That there, and there's a part of the reporting process too, because the way that media often represents things is a generic form. They either don't have the source data or they care just not to report the source data. I use something called Hemp Z for, I was not nice to my knees for about 65 years. And as a result, now my knees are saying, you want me to walk where? And, of course, chasing little wee spots all over the house. And because of my addiction, I don't want to use anything that has any possibility of, well, breaking my sobriety, but also something that would be potentially addictive. So the hemp oil, and I've talked to a lot of different people, it's a great, great way to relieve pain. It's natural and it's non-addictive, and it's just, it's a godsend for a lot of people. 775-5559, you're with Mark. Go ahead, please.
2: So I've been retired 20 years now.
0: Mm-hmm.
2: I served my first no-knock warrant in 1975, helped serve my last one in 2007. The first one, cocaine was just hit the deal, and we thought cocaine was the worst thing that ever happened. And we went for years fighting cocaine, and it kind of fizzed out, and then meth came in. And meth was worse than cocaine. Well, and I thought, God, you can't get worse than meth.
0: Mm-hmm.
2: Well, apparently you can, because the opioids went all over us. I just cannot comprehend man's ability to build stuff that'll kill him, you know,
0: mm-hmm.
2: and then take it. I've talked to thousands of people that were stoned, and I got some mental health problems, but I didn't like the medicine they were on, so I quit. And somebody said, here, try this, it's heroin. Well, that was great. I'm going like, are you nuts? It just, this ketamine thing, I don't know anything about it. Yeah, I know it's a plant, all that other stuff, but it's just like when I was a kid, weed had like a single-digit percent of THC.
0: Mm-hmm.
2: Now I understand you can get actual weed that is stronger than the hash that was around when I was a kid, you know, 20, 30, 40, 50%. Just take a lot of weed to get a guy high. Now you can just walk to the room and damn near die. So,
0: yeah, it's
2: stupid.
0: Strange times we live in. Strange times. Well, I appreciate the call. And yeah, and the one of the previous callers, we had this conversation some time ago, and I want to reiterate too, because I know somebody else is going to say, well, alcohol is worse. Absolutely. Drug overdoses, you know, certainly may cause more acute deaths than alcohol each year in the United States, but alcohol causes, by and large, the larger number of chronic disease deaths and disability. You know, they're both major health concerns, but when it comes to alcohol, alcohol is still the number one that eats you from the inside out over the long term and gets more people. So just curious at 775-5559, the fundamental question was crime in Grand Forks. Is it up or down? The data would suggest that on the balance, crime in Grand Forks is down, but individual problems with people continue to increase primarily because of drug and alcohol abuse. 775-5559, we still need to face the fact, we still need to have a face-to-face discussion on drugs. This cop is a victim of misinformation all the way. Well, things have changed quite a bit, too. He's been retired for a while, and I know things have changed a lot since the time he was out in the field, and he's said that. 26 minutes past the hour, coming up on the bottom of the hour, we'll get one more update out of the KNOX newsroom before the pregame for the Minnesota Twins, which kicks off at 5 o'clock, and that would be the Minnesota Twins back in action today with the first pitch against Detroit Tigers at 5:40, so the pregame starts at 5. So we're going to do this, and then we'll get over to the KNOX newsroom for a last one update of the day on this KNOX afternoon. Mark Ewens, happy to be here.
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0: Today, variably sunny and a cooler 81. Your full KNOX five-day forecast follows the news. Good afternoon. Here are your latest stories. Tony Hodney leads the County Commission primary with 2,125 votes and will face Mitch McCoy in November. Lori Kramer topped the Grand Forks School Board field with 3,140 votes, with four others also winning seats.
15: Connie Osowski knocked out an appointed House incumbent, Dustin McNally, in District 42. Julie Fedorchuk dominated the Republican congressional primary with more than 70% of the vote, and Measure 1 was passing with about two-thirds support. Keep up to date on all of our election coverage at KNOXradio.com. Grand Forks is set to see dozens of military drone flights this summer. Project Ultra has 52 unmanned aircraft flights planned between Grand Forks Air Force Base and Cavalier Space Force Station. The flights will launch from Grand Sky adjacent to the base using an aircraft from California-based Lee Aerosystems Corporation. The drone will carry 50-pound cargo payloads between the two locations as part of testing for military and civilian airspace integration. This look at news is brought to you by Radium. 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I'm Jake Judd, KNOX News.
0: Our next update from the KNOX newsroom will come tomorrow morning at 6:02 as a part of the morning show with Brian Michaels. News the top, the bottom, and when it breaks on News Radio 1310 KNOX. Good afternoon. At 4:33, it is time now for the KNOX CLN Foot 5-day forecast. As we go through the remainder of the daylight hours, variably sunny skies, 81 was the expected high with westerlies to 25. There are some showers that may come through the evening if they hold together. Otherwise, skies will become mostly clear. 53 for a low, light west winds, early sun, an afternoon shower, and 70 on Thursday. Partial sunshine and 72 for Friday. Saturday, fairly sunny and 66. Sunday, dry and 69. Much cooler weather. 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A couple of strong thunderstorms. Matter of fact, the Weather Service has a severe thunderstorm warning or two well to our east over in the Bemidji area. So if you're headed east this evening, you're going to catch up to some much stronger storms that are well to the east of us. Also down east of the Detroit Lakes areas towards Wadena. So some strong storms that went through last night, they're over there. Some other showers, maybe localized downpours, generally speaking, to the west of us. Going through the Jamestown area right now and on up to Devil's Lake, moving east at about probably 15 miles an hour. If they hold together, they would be here, I would venture to guess, in the 7 to 8 o'clock time frame. So they're not moving very fast. The question in this last half hour of a KNOX afternoon on this Wednesday edition, I've got a question for you, and this goes back to kind of the previous discussion. Is it compassionate to allow folks to practice self-destructive behavior? And I'm talking about drug and alcohol abuse, putting it together. In general, you know, compassion is that desire to reduce suffering and promote a personal well-being. But what if it deals with somebody who just absolutely will not listen? We're talking about addiction. I bring that up on today, June the 10th, which is the birthday of one of the oldest recovery programs in the country. And you find out that people have to want to get better before they will. Let's have that conversation next on a KNOX afternoon.
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0: Welcome back to this Can of Wex Afternoon, a Wednesday edition. So, is it compassionate to allow folks to practice self-destructive behavior? In the previous hour, half hour, talk and allude about the couple of different things going on. The problem with drugs, obviously, has been well known to the region for some time now, and its relation to crime has become an issue. But when it comes to helping people, you know, people have to want to be helped. That's kind of the big thing about drug and alcohol abuse. And I know a lot of folks who are in the process of working with those who need the help. And when it comes down to it, they will tell you upright that until somebody is actually willing, you kind of hit that breaking point of decision. It's sad. It is sad because a lot of lives get lost. To text to 775-5559. Cocaine was one of the seventh greatest discoveries in medical history. North Dakota is still the third highest state with prescription cocaine. You cannot buy marijuana stronger than 70s hash. Heroin was booming before cocaine ever hit the streets. It just took over for a while. People also don't just get into heroin. They start with something like pills or 7-0 as someone with scientific training, extensive knowledge on the drug trade, drug users, and the drugs themselves. I'm compelled to share that factual knowledge in this realm specifically. I can also put aside my own personal beliefs and evaluate these topics without injecting my own personal biases. Well, I don't disagree with you. As someone who has had his own demons to battle with, I have a pretty good firsthand knowledge about the inability to simply say no. But that's what it ultimately comes down to, is that moment of clarity when you wake up and say, I have got to stop killing myself. So is it compassionate to allow folks to continue the self-destructive behavior? In general, compassion is the desire to reduce suffering and promote a person's well-being, kind of the technical definition. But sometimes that means respecting a person's autonomy and allowing them to make their own choices, even if that choice carries risk. So, Texter, to your point, sometimes you've got to let folks do the self-destructive behavior before you can even begin to intervene. They have to get to that point where they're wedding. You know, you can set boundaries. You can try to prevent harm. The key question is whether or not the response is likely to help the person's overall well-being while respecting their humanity and where it's possible for them to make their own choices, because that's key. I speak for a lot of folks who are dealing with a loved one, a family member, someone that they know right now who is either an alcoholic that seems to be of the hopeless variety, they simply can't quit drinking, someone who's gotten into drug use and it's damaging their lives and others, and you wonder, what can we do for them? Well, compassion is that, allowing people to do the self-destructive behavior. So unfortunately, when you get to someone who's truly addictive to something, they have to make up their mind. Your thoughts and your comments at 775-5559. That's been my experience in my life until I got to the point where I recognized that I really needed to give up fighting myself and to let people help me. Then it became a process. And it was a long time. I mean, I was an old man by the time I hit recovery. I was almost 52 years old. And in those 52 years, I had a lot of spurts where I would drink and then go fairly long periods of time without drinking heavily. So I thought, hey, say I can't be an alcoholic because I can go 3-4 years and not drink. But when I drank, I couldn't stop. And at the very end of my drinking, I got to the point where I could pretty much do a liter of vodka in one night. And I'm still alive for a reason, because I believe that there's, as we go through these times right now where drugs and alcohol abuse is becoming a true pandemic in the United States and in the town of Grand Forks, that's why I was talking about the crime rate side of it, because the actual crime rate numbers seem to be coming down because people are essentially self-medicating. Now, some people do stupid things. One of the worst things you can do, obviously, is get behind the wheel of a vehicle and drive when you're intoxicated or high. People do that on increasing numbers, sadly. But for those of you who have a family member and you're wondering, can I help them? The short answer actually is no. They have to first come to that point where they're willing to help themselves. And that's probably a different thing to hear. Now, am I an expert? No, I'm only an expert on Mark. I'm only an expert on what it took for me to get that point of moment of clarity and to get to that point where I recognized that I needed to ask somebody for help. Pride is a lot of it. So your thoughts and your comments at 775-5559. If you know someone who's struggling with drug or alcohol abuse, then there are many professionals who have been successful in helping people get off the drugs and the alcohol. It does work here or there. I can't say that there's any one particular program. All I can say what has worked for me is a program of recovery where working with other people who have a similar mind and thought process, and that's kind of the key, is when you connect with someone who actually understands your little insanity. Because if you're an addict or an alcoholic, you're a little insane. Trust me on that one. 775-5559, you're with Mark. Go ahead, please.
1: Yeah, Mark, see, I disagree with your stance on alcoholism. Why didn't your wife or children turn you in or have you committed?
0: That's a good question. You'd have to ask my wife or kids. They knew that I had a problem.
1: They should have turned you in or called the cops on you right away instead of letting you go on for 30, 40 years and ruin their lives. What the heck's wrong?
0: Well, I think this is where the whole concept of what we're talking about right now, this is the flip side of the discussion. And I'm glad you called, because really, honestly, this is the compassionate part that gets people into trouble. It has a lot to do with compassion, and they don't understand that sometimes compassion has to become hard love, what you're talking about, the tough love that sometimes needs to be implemented.
1: I worked with drunk drivers in Minnesota when I worked for the state. You know, we wouldn't put up with this stuff more than a week or so. We'd throw them in jail or have them committed to a crazy house. We wouldn't let it go on for years and years. And the families and the wives and the kids, they're partly responsible. So let's hold them.
0: Well, I thank you for the call, but no, the only person who's responsible for their drug and alcohol abuse is the person who's abusing the drugs and the alcohol. That is difficult for somebody like you who has been trained medically, professionally, to think that you can actually do something about it. And this is the hard truth, and I know lots of folks who have been medically trained, and we've had these conversations, and they tell me about the psychology they learn, about the psychology of addiction, about the psychology of alcoholism. We've had these conversations, and when I talk to them and I say, well, you do recognize everything you're saying is right, but the big but is until that person that you're dealing with has what we call a moment of clarity, when they wake up and say, my God, I'm ruining my life and the life of the people around me, and I have to give up something, and then they decide to stop. That's that. For those of you who, and caller, I appreciate what you're trying to say, but you can lock up an alcoholic for a decade. You can dry him out for 20 years. And if the base problem has not been solved, the moment they get out, they're going to go straight to the bottle. 775-5559, you're with Mark. Go ahead.
2: Yeah, Mark, do you think, all through history, I kind of think that, like, if you look in the 50s and 40s and stuff like this, mm-hmm. Drinking was looked upon different mm-hmm. back, you know, I mean, that, what year were you born, roughly?
0: I was born in 56.
2: Okay, so you're a little bit younger than me.
0: Yeah.
2: But, you know, I remember seeing my grandpa tip a few and get tipsy. I don't think he ever, you know, he'd always have two shots before he went to bed. Mm-hmm. Once in a while, he had a beer. But then there were other times when I remember, you know, when I was visiting and stuff like this, hanging out during the week, my mom had enough of me. So these are really good people. Sure. But I never really saw my grandpa. And I didn't know about rehabilitation when you're 7, 8, 9 years old. You see what you see. Mm-hmm. But, you know, you look at the Andy Griffith Show, the old guy that used to come plow and he lay down in the
0: jail.
2: In the, mm-hmm. Yeah, I just come flying in.
0: Otis. Nobody
2: thought to help Otis out the whole time.
0: Exactly. Exactly. It was kind of...
2: When was the toughest part of your life as far as, like, 5 years before you finally nailed it, or...
0: Yeah, the last couple of years were pretty tough. They were not pretty. So when I was really becoming a blackout drinker, so yeah, that was the worst stuff.
2: So in other words, the next day if they talk to you about it, you're like,
0: I had no idea what you're talking about.
2: What planet are you on?
0: Exactly. Yeah, yeah. So it's not a pretty thing, not a pretty thing. So, but I'm glad I'm on the other side of it. So I do appreciate the call, and I understand what you're saying. 775-5559. You're with Mark. Go ahead.
3: So the addict is responsible for their situation, right?
0: That is correct.
3: Nobody else is. And I'm guessing Nashville guy also believes that the woman is responsible for getting raped and that the child is responsible for getting abused with his logic. Is that right?
0: Well,
3: that the woman who's in a domestic violence situation, that she's responsible for being abused as well.
0: I'm not going to take it that far. I understand what you're saying. I know where you're coming from. I personally won't take it that far, but you're right. I mean, then that's the whole point, because here's where you can actually blame somebody. The alcoholic or the addict actually does have to take the responsibility. If I'm the abuser, that's a different thing. Yeah. The wife doesn't have to be abused. The child doesn't have to.

0: to be abused.
1: There is a big difference between somebody who is abusing themselves in their body with a situation than somebody who's actually doing the abusing.
0: Exactly.
1: Right? Yeah. And so, and when you're an addict and you're choosing to put those drugs in your body, it's a choice for a while. And then after that,
0: it's
1: not a choice. And even if your wife was to have committed you or turned you into a facility or whatever, if you're not the one who's wanting to do it for yourself, it wouldn't matter how many times she turned you into that facility. The minute you got out, you're going to go do it again.
0: That's the whole
1: because point. The desire for you to do it is stronger than the desire to not do it. Precisely. And you are the person. This is what people fail to realize as somebody who's had an addiction herself, is that if the person who's addicted doesn't want to change their behavior, it doesn't matter who else in that world wants them to change their behavior. They aren't going to change it unless they personally want to do it or are for some reason so forced to do it because something in their life, you know, comes to fruition that forces them to do it. Whether, you know, it's they end up, say, you know, say they drunk drive and they kill somebody and that wakes them up and says, oh my God, I can't do this again. Or they end up in jail for something and that's their wake up call. Or they just wake up one day and say, I don't want to do it. But there are so many things, until that person personally wants to do it, that's what changes it.
2: Exactly. That is spot on. Thank you for the call. I'm running out of time for the day. I wanted to get this one last text in. Mark, my wife and I are going through the alcohol problem with a close friend that there is 80s, and the spouse didn't want to do anything because they felt the other needed to quit on their own and now is in a care facility with alcohol-induced dementia for 2 weeks. I don't want to call in about it, but would like to sure talk to you about it at some point off air. I can do that. I mean, we can have a conversation. I can reach out to you. It's a sad situation, and that's what's frustrating because a lot of people on the outside looking in want to help. The point I want to make is that for those of you who are witnessing somebody who is an addict or an alcoholic and you're kind of beating yourself up over not being able to help them, don't. Because that individual has to have their own moment of clarity and to come up and to say, I really need help. They need to be the one to come and honestly say that. So I understand it. A texture 775-5559. Let's see. Long-term success. Oh, yeah. Yeah. It's a psychological, biological, chemical, and social disease. Exactly. There are other pathways to sobriety. Yes, there are. But the pathway starts with the individual honestly saying they need help. Yeah, it's a spiritual sickness. It's a mental sickness. Yes, and there are new medications that'll help get the person clear of mind to where they can get to that point. Yeah, there are medical and biological chemical treatment paths that absolutely work, particularly for hard drugs over other than alcohol. Absolutely. But it all starts with you got to admit you got a problem. If you don't say that, you don't go there. All right, interesting way to end the day, I know, but on the celebration anniversary of one of the largest alcohol recovery programs, the Twins pregame coming up next. I'll talk to you tomorrow morning. Have a good evening, folks.
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And FIFA is banning this device. I'll tell you what that is. You're familiar with it. It's on the way, Cities.

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1: 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I remember them being more annoying, but they're banning them because they're, well, they're rather obnoxious sounding.
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7: Mainly clear tonight with a slight chance of severe storms. Lows around 54, southwest winds 10 to 15 miles per hour. Chance of thunderstorms tomorrow. High temperatures reach up to 72, partly cloudy. From the Weatherology Weather Center, I'm meteorologist Paul Trombley on 104.3 Cities FM. Currently, it's 76 degrees.

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2: 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You're like, Matt's like, oh yeah, I took a shower last night, watched some TV, had a beer, cuddled with my pregnancy pillow, and I just slept like crap. 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

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The name of that group is Hoobastank. 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It's Taylor Swift. 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
1: So game one, Spitfires last night. They won 15-5 over Minot, and they've got 20 more games, home games remaining. Another game with Minot tonight. Should be a little bit cooler, but yeah, I think a good start. Game one, a win. Maybe they go undefeated.
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How did he convince the other band members? He probably just said, hey, look, I got a super cool name. That probably is all he really had to say. Cities. 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
1: Now, I'll admit, I really don't follow soccer, but I'm excited to see a few games of the World Cup in the United States at some of the stadiums that we are familiar with in cities that they play football in. Now, soccer, they use a bigger field, actually, than football. So I understand how the game's played and all that, but I really don't know who the great players are. You know, who's their Jordan? You know, that kind of thing. Well, you've got Lionel Messi. He's still the greatest. Cristiano Ronaldo. And then Luka Modric. Now, the top two I've heard of, but the third one I haven't. So, and I'm sure there's plenty of other really great players out there.
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4: Mainly clear tonight with a slight chance of severe storms. Lows around 54, southwest winds 10 to 15 miles per hour. Chance of thunderstorms tomorrow. High temperatures reach up to 72, partly cloudy. From the Weatherology Weather Center, I'm meteorologist Paul Trombley on 104.3 Cities FM. Currently, it's 77 degrees.

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She's known nationwide. 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

Justin Bieber, Daisies is that song. It's the best mix of music. And Cher, this was a number one song for her in 1999. It's Believe, Cities.

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1: 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Like there is no ounce of me that feels bad for you unless you're pregnant and working full time. And you know what? 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If you don't have any of that, you come in here. You're like, Matt's like, oh yeah, I took a shower last night, watched some TV, had a beer, cuddled with my pregnancy pillow, and I just slept like crap. 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
1: All right, the rumors about Taylor Swift and her bridesmaids, here they are. Worst kept secret in showbiz, right? Gigi Hadid and Selena Gomez. And apparently she asked them earlier this year. They're planning for about 1,100, 1,200 guests. This will be at Madison Square Garden. And I don't know if they're going to have a cell phone ban, but it wouldn't surprise me. It's the smart thing to do, honestly.
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